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1: Again, it's Chefman.
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0: Chefman, yes.
1: Chefman. 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
2: Yes.
1: 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How am I doing?
2: You're doing great.
1: Thank you.
2: News update, David Van Camp.
0: It's just the / EZ Max, though. There's an extra Z in there.
1: It's the what?
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1: I like the EZ. It makes it.
0: Well, you should call Chefman about it.
2: Change the name of that thing.
1: Makes it easy.
2: I got a better idea for you.
0: Right. News update here. Abdul El-Sayed, he's the Democrat running for Senate in Michigan. His mom used to work for something called the Islamic American Relief Agency. And wouldn't you know, they provided hundreds of thousands of dollars to Osama bin Laden in 1999.
2: No kidding.
0: Very interesting.
1: What? Really?
0: Yeah. They were later determined to be or designated as a terror organization.
2: Yeah. Oh, more on that later, man. Wow. All right, we got to get the Nimrod. There we go.
4: When the going gets tough.
5: Damn it, this is too hard.
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5: I love the poorly educated.
2: All right. Nimrods in the News. We go to Louisiana. 18-year-old John Jordan arrested after stealing from a Circle K. He walked out with a fountain drink and several snacks, including mini donuts, honey buns, and pound cake, valued just under $20. Store clerk called the police, but by the time they showed up, John was nowhere to be found until he came back. For some reason, he returned to the scene, and while police were still in the area, it's unclear why, maybe he decided he needed more snacks. Police saw him and then arrested him. He was also wanted for a previous burglary at an Elks Lodge.
1: Oh.
2: Oh, yeah. It's worse at the Elks Lodge than it is the Circle K, isn't it?
1: Yes.
2: And why is that, Scott?
1: Well, because it's the Elks Lodge.
2: Okay.
1: It's good people, you know.
2: All right. Not good people at the Circle K?
1: I don't know you.
2: All right.
1: No, cops, there's great people at the Circle K and the Elks Club both. Sometimes they go to both.
2: The cop said, apparently, returning to the scene really does work, just not in the way he had probably hoped. He was charged with simple burglary and theft. You gotta wait. Why are you going back? Like, man, that honey bun was so good, you can't stop it. Just one.
0: Exactly.
2: And that's Nimrod's in the News.
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9: Peek-a-boo. 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
10: Smile, buddy.
9: Come on. 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Oh, honey, he's still not smiling.
10: Maybe he's not a smiler.
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2: The Markley, Van Camp, and Robbins Show. Jamie Markley, David Van Camp, Scott Robbins. Well, this story, interesting. Lawsuit in California. Group of parents suing the Palo Alto Unified School District and Brent Klein, principal of the high school, in federal court, alleging the school's social justice pathway turned a class field trip to a Santa Clara mosque into taxpayer-funded religious indoctrination.
1: Jeez.
0: I'm sorry, what was the social justice pathway?
2: Yes.
1: What does that mean?
2: Is that an organization? That's a 3-year course track open to students beginning sophomore year.
0: It's,
2: mm-hmm.
0: No offense, but that sounds pretty commie to me.
2: Yes, very much so. So, you know, in this complaint, students were allegedly coerced into participating in Islamic religious practices, donning hijabs and accepting Qurans. Yes. So the suit was filed a week or so ago, centers on a fall 2025 visit to the Muslim Community Association Mosque in Santa Clara. According to the complaint, students were encouraged to don Islamic religious attire, were given Qurans to take home, and observed a midday prayer service. So you got 10 individual plaintiffs and an advocacy group, Community Members for Religious Neutrality in Public Schools. They brought the case. 8 are Jewish of the individuals, by the way. There's one Hindu and somebody else living in neighboring communities and do not have children enrolled at the school. The complaint alleges that the mosque is the only house of worship the program visits and alleges its website has promoted both the school visits and local religious conversions. So in the filing, it says the district failed to maintain religious neutrality, failed to ensure equal treatment among faiths, failed to protect student privacy, and failed to vet, supervise, and monitor religiously divisive outside speakers during the school-sponsored event. Apparently, one of the speakers there was very critical of Jews.
0: Really? No way. That never happens.
2: I know. Except when it does, time and time again.
0: Right. Except all those times when, yes, it happens.
2: Yes, of course. So, yeah. This seemed like a pretty easy case.
0: Well, yeah.
2: I'm sure there will be claims of Islamophobia.
1: Well, of course.
0: Well, I just always wonder, and I will give a tip of the cap to Bill Maher, who's just old school liberal, who has called out sort of this double standard. Because he hates religion. He thinks religious people are dumb or thinks that people who would believe in that is a very silly thing. Mm-hmm. And he at least has been consistent as a liberal to say, no, I think it's all bad, including Islam. Like, why does Islam get a pass? And he's been banging that drum for years.
2: Well, and he'll also say it's a way worse idea than any of the rest.
0: Yeah, and so I think, where are the actual liberals on this?
2: Oh, they're not really liberals in that classic sense anymore, I don't think.
1: Well,
2: they're
1: being
2: very
1: liberal
2: few.
1: Is being pro this mosques and Islam.
2: Oh, yeah.
1: I mean, you got that's part of the deal now.
2: Oh, I just saw a clip of an interview with a woman.
1: One and the same.
2: That is very liberal, and she was asked, if you had someone running down the street yelling Allah Akbar or a person with a MAGA hat, who are you more intimidated by? She's like, oh, the MAGA hat. And people, you know, commenting online is like, where did people lose their minds?
0: Sorry, this just triggered some ADHD in my brain. Have you seen the

0: so-called, what they call it, prank videos, but they're trying to call out Islamophobia. And what they do is they dress up and they run onto trains, crowded trains, yelling, Allahu Akbar! And then they sort of laugh as people obviously flee, because some people have a survival instinct and they know when a couple of dudes dressed up in that garb start yelling that, people are going to die.
1: Mm-hmm.
0: And then they say, see how Islamophobic they are. All we were saying is God is great or whatever. Wait a minute.
1: No, that's not Islamophobia. No. What that is common sense.
0: That's rational fear.
1: Yes. There is a history of people yelling that after they got, I don't know, stabby or bomby or jihadi. They went kind of crazy. Yeah.
2: Well, conversely, how about if you just ran on the train and went, God is great?
1: They would think you're a kook.
2: Well, you're a kook, but you're not scrambling for the exits.
1: No. Exactly. Yeah. Oh, and we didn't have a chance to get to this story earlier. This Islamist immigrant murderer was allowed to flee the country. Did you see this story?
0: Yes, I did.
1: Man, allowed to escape back to his home country thanks to Virginia officials who failed to get a guilty verdict, even though he admitted guilt. This was in 2019. This is Abdulio Tashpolizada.
2: Oh, yeah.
1: I nailed it.
0: Yeah, you did.
1: Abdulio. I'm never going to tell you how it's spelled. But anyway, yeah, just trust me. I got that name right. He stabbed his roommate, Mohammed Himatayan, to death in their Vienna, Virginia home. He was found covered in blood from head to toe. Okay, and told police, I am guilty. That's in the court records. But less than a decade later, he's escaped punishment and is back in his home native Tajikistan. Court records show that Fairfax County was paying for an apartment for this dude to live in while he was on leave from his mental health facility.
2: Yeah, boy.
0: I didn't know you got leave.
2: I didn't either. Are you? Wait a minute. He was on leave from his mental health facility.
1: Yes. This is just a few years after he got all stabby with his roommate. On leave from the mental health facility.
2: For like every year you're there, you get 2 weeks of leave?
1: Well, he was on a 48-hour pass.
2: Like vacation? Yeah. Okay.
1: And he bought a one-way ticket and fled to his country.
0: As one would do.
1: Well, yes. Gee, I couldn't believe he seemed so sincere when he said, I'll see you on Monday.
0: Very disappointed in you.
2: He left his Fitbit in his room.
1: Jeez. Although Abdulio, or however you say his name, admitted guilt for the murder, he was found not guilty by reason of insanity after his attorney said he was fixated on religious topics and he was illogical and nonsensical.
0: Oh.
1: Well,
2: there you go.
0: Well, that's the kind of person you want to say, hey, we'll pay for you to have an apartment a couple days a week.
1: Exactly. So, yeah, something else.
2: Wow.
1: So, yeah, pretty crazy. All right, you have a story about... Who is this? Tossoff? He's back in the news?
0: Oh, yeah, he is. That's John Ossoff, the Democrat senator out of Georgia. They keep talking about how he's one of the favorites to be the Democrat nominee for president in 2028. He went all in on this left-wing conspiracy theory that Trump is having an affair with an aide named Natalie Harp. And he's doing the typical hit and run, no, I didn't say that, on MS Now, with Jen Psaki setting him up with the question.
1: Okay.
3: Why'd you decide to invoke Natalie Harp specifically in that speech?
1: Yeah, toss off. Why?
4: Well, Jen, thank you for having me. And here's the point. We're in wartime. The commander-in-chief has mired us in this geopolitical disaster. People have lost their lives. Our naval logistics are frayed. The global energy system is in crisis. And he retreats into this bubble of West Wing aides who are his security blanket to make him feel good about himself.
1: So it'd be better if he was on a beach in Delaware.
0: Right.
1: Every weekend.
0: Yeah. Or napping every 5 minutes, yeah.
1: Yes. Okay. All right. Who cares? Jeez.
0: I think Trump handled it pretty well in the Oval Office when he was asked about it.
1: Oh, I heard about that, yeah.
5: Mr. President, has already gone off and said you'd rather travel with your aide, Natalie Harp, and build the ballroom than do your job as president. What is your response, John Ossoff?
6: You mean Pee Wee Herman? Pee Wee Herman lookalike? No, I would much rather do other things. It's a we're building a great facility here. We're fixing a White House that hasn't been taken care of. You can look at this. This room was a disgraceful situation in the Oval Office, and it was let go. The whole building.
1: Yeah.
2: Pee Wee Herman, huh?
0: Yeah. Well, last time he called him Pinky Herman, so. Which,
2: oh, yeah, that part right anyway.
0: Which I believe was a starting shortstop for the St. Louis Browns at some point.
1: Scott had him on his fantasy team.
2: Yeah. I won the league in 32.
0: Did you see what the White House Rapid Response 47 Twitter account said, though, about the reporter who asked that question?
1: I heard some controversy. What did they say?
0: Dude, this came across as weird to me, but called her a disgraceful, humiliating embarrassment to her alleged profession. Went on to say, someday your children will come across your disgusting and inhumane question. They will be sickened and embarrassed to have a parent so callous and vindictive. It's quite troubling. I was like, dang, man.
1: Wow.
0: Jeez. I mean, I just felt
1: kind of
0: like
1: a hacky question.
0: Well, it's a sure, but.
1: But I mean, I don't know if it deserves it. You're reading bomb that was thrown out of there.
0: I know. I mean, we all overshoot sometimes, or like, you know, we want to go a mile and we wind up in the next county. That insult needed a passport to land, you know?
1: No kidding. Boy, did you see the Atlanta Dream? They're the WNBA team, by the way.
2: Mm-hmm.
1: They threw the old WNBA under the bus. That whole controversy with the mom and the daughter with the XXXY shirts.
2: Yep.
1: And then they were told, hey, you can cover these up or you're going to have to leave. It's offensive. Whatever. People are like, why would they do that in Atlanta? That's just terrible. Well, the Atlanta Dream issued a statement later yesterday blaming WNBA security for the confrontation. So they put this out saying the Atlanta Dream believes in creating a safe and inclusive environment for everyone. Unfortunately, at last night's game, WNBA security took actions that fell short of that standard. At no point was Dream personnel involved in the decisions made by WNBA security. Wow. So, yeah. And we'll see what the WNBA has to say about that.
2: It's interesting. Why did security feel like they had the right to do that then?
1: Absolutely.
2: I mean, that's the question.
1: Yeah. Is this like the feds taking over a state sort of
2: issue?
1: And now the Atlanta Dream is saying it was the WNBA security.
2: I've never seen a league just tie themselves in knots more than they have.
0: They always do it, man.
2: Man.
1: It is really
2: one
1: something.
2: One thing after another.
1: And I'll hear this nonsense of these different commentators on CNN talking about it, and it's too bad because these girls are out there balling. I mean, they're excellent basketball players, whatever. I watched 5 minutes of a game over the weekend.
2: Mm-hmm.
1: I'm sorry, man. It's fine. It's not great basketball. It's not. There are so many four shots, bad shots. You know, okay, what, Angel Reese can rebound the ball? Congratulations.
2: Her own misses.
1: Right. There are a lot of me bounce. Yeah. Yes. Yeah. There's no doubt about that. But it's whoever talked about a great high school team, if you picked a high school team that would end up beating a WNBA team, they would. And when people were so outraged by that, remember when it was soccer and it was the U.S. national team? Wasn't that 15-year-old dudes?
0: Yeah.
1: They smoked them.
0: Yeah.
2: Mm-hmm.
1: And it's not to say that they're not good for what it is, but you're talking about bigger, stronger, faster. It's just more athletic. That's just part of it. But yeah, in this time where people would be more interested, they just completely turn off people. Well, we already have our fan base.
0: Mm-hmm.
1: Well, then don't talk about, we can't get a break and we're not treated the same.
0: Yep. Have fun on your next Spirit Airlines flight.
1: Exactly.
0: I mean, I don't have to tell you.
1: It is. It's like, do you want to grow this thing or not?
2: No.
1: It seems like no. Okay. That's fine with us. All right. We're learning today that black people can't get ID. Who exactly said that? And the five stories we're watching today straight ahead.

0: 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And yes, I told you so.
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0: The Markley, Van Camp, and Robbins Show. Jamie Markley, David Van Camp, Scott Robbins, and now the five stories we're watching today.
1: One, two, three, four, five.
2: All right, number five, a man named Salman Ahmed Elmi has been a St. Paul man, they say.
0: That's great.
2: Okay. He's been charged in a Medicaid fraud scheme in Minnesota. He's also been linked to several people involved in a sex trafficking operation. He was previously given the Outstanding Refugee Award for Entrepreneurship by the Minnesota Department of Human Services. Cool.
3: What a mess. That whole state.

0: What the hell is going on?
1: He tried turning Minnesota off and turning it back on again.
2: Yeah, that might help. By the way, if you criticize this person and he harms himself, it's your fault.
1: Oh, right.
2: For calling it out.
1: Okay, sure.
2: Okay.
0: No, that's right. We did learn that this week, didn't we? Mm-hmm. Huh?
1: Yeah. We sure did. Number four, America has experienced its biggest prescription drug price deflation in generations. The problem is because most people do go through regular insurance, you don't know it.
2: That's true.
1: I mean, it's wild. Number three, activists who... Okay, so James O'Keefe, he and his buddy Cam Higby, they went to Minnesota, remember?
2: It's an all-timer.
1: And they had... Because there's a law that's been on the books for like 50 years or something like that in Minnesota where you can register other people to vote just by vouching for them at a polling station. Gosh. And you can vouch for up to 8 people, right? They dressed up in these just ridiculous so-called Muslim costumes. I mean, it was... The headline from the local CBS News affiliate says activists who filmed themselves posing as Minnesota voters during primary elections may be in legal trouble. Because... And they might be. I mean, I think I might have mentioned that when we talked about it last week. Like, oh, gosh. But that's the story. It's not how absurd the election system is in Minnesota. It's that these guys are bad. Number two, Ryan Michael English is a man who thinks he's a woman. He brought Molotov cocktails to D.C. and planned to throw them at Treasury Secretary Scott Bessent during his Senate confirmation. Well, he was caught, arrested, and he has now been sentenced to just over 6 years in prison, which seems odd because that's not like a death threat online. The dude brought the weapons he was going to kill him with.
2: Yes.
1: But just over 6 years.
2: Seems a little more serious. Yeah. Huh.
1: Okay. Number one, President Trump says the U.S. has no planned talks with Iran, but that the Strait of Hormuz remains open and operating. But there is, I mean, relatively speaking, pre-war, little traffic going through, and a ship was actually hit by an Iranian projectile today. So who knows? On and on it goes. Mm-hmm. On a much lighter note, those are the top five stories of the day. 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
2: If someone from Gen Z calls you polyester, that's not a good thing.
1: What is that?
0: Well, I would think not.
2: It's an insult. What do you take it as?
0: Well, like when you wore the polyester suits.
2: It just,
0: and you're an old guy?
2: Just means you're low quality or inauthentic.
0: Yeah, okay.
2: That's the insult.
1: Okay. I don't know.
2: I haven't heard any of my kids use that yet.
0: I haven't heard that one yet either.
2: Not sure. Every once in a while, it's been this crazy thing over the last year or so in different cards that they'll write out to me of like, you know, I got to admit, you were right about a lot of things. There's nothing better in a card. Love you. And you know what? You know, when I was 19, right, and you said, well, oh, my gosh, thank you. That meant a lot to me. I appreciate it. Okay, we got to get to how is it that black people can't get ID? And what's your story coming up?

0: Peekaboo. Peekaboo. Smile.
1: Smile, buddy.
0: Come on, smile.
2: Oh, honey, he's still not smiling.
1: Maybe he's not a smiler.
2: Yeah, maybe he's just not a happy baby.
1: Maybe he's just being a boy. You know how boys are.
2: Or maybe he's teething. Oh, poor baby. I think his gums hurt.
1: Maybe he's just tired.
2: Or maybe his tummy hurts. He didn't eat that much.
1: Maybe he's not ticklish.
2: You think maybe he's scared of the dog?
1: Maybe he'll outgrow it. Maybe it's a phase. Maybe he just doesn't like smiling.
2: Maybe he has autism, and we can definitely do something to help.
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0: The Markley, Van Camp, and Robbins Show. I'm Jamie Markley, the Gen Xer. The Millennial, David Van Camp. The Sexy Boomer, Scott Robbins. Mm-hmm. So who is saying black people can't get ID?
1: Oh, that would be James Tallarico, the weird little guy running for Senate in Texas. He's the Democrat nominee. He says black people can't get an ID when he's talking about voting rights.
0: It sounds to me like black people couldn't get the candidate they wanted because it was rigged.
1: Right.
0: That's what Jasmine Crockett says.
1: Yeah, absolutely.
0: But anyway, go ahead, James.
2: We as human beings have the right to shape our own destinies, mm-hmm. and we do that through the vote. Mm-hmm. And so many brave Americans, so many brave black Americans have fought and died for that right. And so for politicians in Austin or in Washington, as they're now doing with this SAVE Act, they are trying to rob our neighbors, particularly our black neighbors,
0: how?
2: Of those God-given rights.
0: How?
2: So I have a track record of using every tool in my toolbox to protect voting rights.
0: Boy, he's got all the cliches
3: back
0: down.
3: To the toolbox.
1: He
3: yep.
1: really does. Yep.
0: He's got the dorkdom thing nailed down, but that's not going to appeal to the black vote. It's just not.
1: But you might as well.
3: Like 80 to 90% of black voters understand how to get an ID.
0: He's saying they just, there's
3: I mean,
0: too many guardrails.
3: I think you're doing this all the time. It's so offensive.
1: I don't know, man, because last.
3: It's so offensive.
1: I just had to get my driver's license renewed back in March, and like most of the people who worked at the DMV were black.
0: Yeah.
1: How'd they crack the code? Not only could they find it, they work there.
0: It's pandering all the time.
3: Yeah.
0: It doesn't seem to work. I mean, Democrats do this all the time, man. It's just almost comical.
3: Like they're walking into Domino's Pizza, wondering if they can get their ID.
0: I get ID here. Nope, not here.
3: Not here.
1: Here, try again. You'll get there someday.
3: Yes.
0: I reference it all the time, but it was great. That dude went in the streets of New York City asking black people if they knew where the DMV was. Well, yeah, fool. It's a block over.
3: Where it is. Cal, it's just so racist. And I mean, the guy's he's unbelievable. He's getting killed with black voters, by the way.
0: Yes.
3: I mean, if there's one segment of the population where he's getting absolutely bombarded, that's it.
0: Oh, yeah.
3: They got no use for him.
0: I mean, I know there are some people that don't care that much about how biblically illiterate this dude is, mm-hmm. just shape-shifting the Bible and what it means with the crazy religion he's got.
3: Man.
0: But, I mean, there are people that will say, well, the guy is Christian.
1: Right.
0: Okay. A solid biblical Christian?
3: Yeah.
1: Right.
0: Like, do you hear some of the nonsense he spouts off there? But that's that crazy Presbyterian church in Austin.
1: Well, yeah, and his mentor is a dude that actually got rebuked by PCUSA years and years ago because he led an avowed atheist to be a member of the church. And he said, well, I mean, all are welcome here. And they were like, well, yeah, you're not. We're not saying that you got to kick him out of the building. But,
0: right,
1: you can't. If you don't accept the basic tenets of Christian theology, then, yeah, you're not a member of the church. Sorry.
0: Right. No. Unbelievable.
3: Jeez.
0: And I could see this guy, too. As far as the Democratic Socialist, he stands on nothing.
1: Mm-hmm.
0: I mean, he will change, you know, any sort of view on anything as long as it helps him to get elected. But the Democratic Socialists, they're all over online. You're seeing all these clips unearthed from YouTube channels, different things. And this question from this group talks about, okay, what does it mean to abolish the Senate as a Democratic Socialist? And here you go.
4: But what does it mean to when you say you want to abolish the Senate?
5: We ultimately want to replace the two-party system with a multi-party democracy, something like a parliamentary system that exists in many other countries. So abolishing the Senate is not something we could snap our fingers and do next year or in a few years, but we want to expand democracy so that we have a much more representative, something like the House of Representatives.
0: All right, what did you just say?
1: He says he doesn't understand that how America works.
0: Right. Yeah.
3: Sure.
0: You look confused.
3: No, I just hear that and it's like
0: it's
3: dribble.
0: Well, and then you got the
3: nonsense
0: Marxist groups out there with their YouTube channels. And just as an example, You know, they talk about bringing on the revolution and, you know, changing everything, and the Constitution sucks and all
6: that. So the two things that we're famous for is our commitment to a program and our hatred of the United States Constitution. And what the program does is it gives us a roadmap to revolution, and it gives us the obstacle that we finally will have to get over to have a revolution, which is the United States Constitution, basis of the United States government.
0: Well, and I got to at least say, at least they don't hide behind it. They just say it. Yeah, hate the Constitution.
1: We're going to lead the revolution. All right, stack up, buddy. Let's see.
0: Oh, yeah, it'd be him, the other dude, and of the three, Tallarico sounds like the most manly.
1: Right.
0: That's not exactly intimidating.
3: Welcome back to the road to the revolution.
0: All right, it's that time. Do it a couple of times a day. Go around the table. It may not be the biggest story out there, but it caught your attention.

0: What's your story here?
1: This was a fantastic find by Western Lensman on X, who's pretty good at digging this stuff up. I've been talking about the story during the top five stories we're watching today about Salman Elmi, who has been arrested for Medicaid fraud and is also apparently connected to people involved in a child or in a sex trafficking ring. And apparently, because, as I've mentioned before, he was honored as an outstanding refugee for entrepreneurship by the state of Minnesota, apparently he did an interview where he talked about how great America is because of all the businesses he's been able to start.
2: No way.
1: Yeah. Check this out.
3: The American dream is more than just, you know, it is vast, and there's so much more that you could do. And through business, you can really achieve that dream. And that's why I even decided to go down that path and start businesses. Like, if I failed more than I've, like, if I look at all the LLCs that I've created and, like, just create another LLC. I'm like, I have a graveyard of LLCs that I've created.
4: Yeah.
3: And they haven't worked out, but it taught me so much in in business and in life in general. I'm like, man, like, only in America can you really try and try and try and try, and you eventually get rewarded for chasing that American dream. Yes. And that's what makes America great.
1: Yeah, you people trusted me.
2: Exactly.
1: I was starting that is business unreal. After business to figure out a way to make money.
2: Oh, my gosh.
4: Well, yeah, I mean, we just fraud everybody. I mean, you got enough LLC, something's going to work out, right?
1: Right, exactly.
4: For the people that failed, they got to feel terrible right now. You know what I'm saying?
5: You don't know what it's like when you try and you don't ever get there.
4: Like Sean Penn and I Am Sam. That was terrible.
2: Terrible.
4: Yes. But he's not breaking the rules like this person.
2: No, he's breaking the rules, yeah.
1: I mean, he should have done
2: some Medicaid fraud. It's easy to start businesses when it's not your money.
4: That's right.
2: You know.
4: All right, Scotty, what do you got for your story?
2: A guy by the name of Bud LaBelle is 72, who suffered from a severe tremors from years of Parkinson's, by the way. Within minutes after receiving a newly approved ultrasound treatment, the tremors are completely gone.
4: Whoa.
2: He is a retired salesman and Air Force veteran in Arlington, Texas. He experienced this dramatic before and after as the result of something called UT Southwestern Medical Center. That's where he is. But this new thing is like an ultrasound where they go inside. They don't have to use surgery. They can use it on the outside of your brain, of your head, to stimulate and remove parts of your brain that have Parkinson's, where it develops. So it removes it, and you're able to. And he came back for after his checkup, and was still symptom free in his hands. And they're saying this is a remarkable new treatment that's out there. Said the tremors made it extremely difficult for me to do much of anything. High energy ultrasound waves focused onto the skull with no surgery involved.
4: Man.
2: How about that? I love those kind of stories.
4: Yeah. Well, we had one. This was, you know, a couple of years ago. It was using the ultrasound technology like that in another area of the body that you made fun of.
2: I made fun of?
4: Yeah.
2: I did?
4: Yeah.
2: Oh.
4: Yeah. It was like an ED sort of treatment.
2: Oh, well, south of the border stuff. Yeah.
4: Yeah.
2: Yeah. Yeah. Well,
4: you were like, I ain't ever doing that. I don't care.
2: Well, I'm sure there's side effects.
4: I don't know.
2: I don't know what they are, but if you can, I mean, the tremor thing's great, and the other thing's great too if it works. I don't, whatever.
4: Yeah.
2: If ultrasound can take care of it.
4: No, this is a great story for this guy. That's awesome. I think it's incredible.
2: He said he took it, and almost immediately the tremor stopped.
4: Wow. Okay. For my story, I saw this making the rounds online. I've seen this before. I've read this guy and his wife several books. It's John Gottman, known as, like, relationship experts. Mm-hmm. If you ever remember the dude that, like, he and his wife, they could watch a couple for, like, 2-3 minutes.
2: Yeah.
4: And could reliably predict if they were going to stay married for, like, I don't forget, like, the next 5 to 10 years.
2: Mm-hmm.
4: Like, oh, yeah, they're going to get divorced because here's all the signs. It's kind of wild. But what's making the rounds is something called the Four Horsemen of Bad Behaviors that can predict whether or not a couple is going to break up.
2: Uh-oh. Here we go.
4: You want them?
2: Sure. Let's
4: go. One is criticism, meaning it's okay to be critical of things, but it has to be addressing a specific issue, not the partner's character.
2: Hmm.
4: Then there's contempt. That can show up as eye rolling, sarcasm, mocking, or talking down to a partner.
2: Yeah, that's a tough one.
4: Some say it's the most dangerous of the four.
2: I agree.
4: Really?
2: Yes.
4: Why do you say that?
2: Having had a failed relationship or two in my life, contempt builds, that's a tough one.
4: Yeah.
2: To get over. It just is.
4: You know what? This was interesting. This was years and years ago when I quit drinking and I'm seeing a counselor, right? And we're talking about a number of different things. And she told me, I thought this was really wise. As far as the sarcasm, don't use that in your relationship. Use that for your radio show. But try to keep it there if you can.
0: Well, yeah, that's probably good.
2: Sometimes it's funny.
4: I'm still working on that.
6: I was over here going like, you know, what if that's your sense of humor, though?
4: Yeah, I know.
2: Yeah, I mean, if that's the reason you were attracted to begin with.
6: Right.
4: Then there's defensiveness. When a person always makes excuses or shifts the blame,
2: mm-hmm.
4: instead of hearing the other person's concern. I think we've all known people. It's like they're not going to own it.
2: No, ever.
4: Just part of it.
6: Yep.
4: And then there's the stonewalling, just emotional withdrawal. Those are the four horsemen. But yeah, that dude, he's got some really interesting books. There was one that he wrote with his wife called The Man's Guide to Women. It's a great read.
6: Really?
4: Yeah, just like when you're, like, if you're having a big argument, that a dude will get flooded with, you know, almost like anger quicker. Mm-hmm. And so if you can learn how to sort of control your heart rate, that will help you in an argument, not like be like, forget this, mm-hmm. I'm done. Or whatever it is that you're trying to stay in the conversation, that sort of thing. Of course, if you're getting flooded, it's harder to remember.
2: Right.
6: Right.
4: How to control your breathing.
6: But practice. That's, yes.
4: Yeah, it is. It's something that you just sort of practice over
2: time.
4: Just
2: easier to wall off.
4: Just stonewall it, yes.
6: Keep all my emotions bottled up right about here until my heart explodes.
2: That's why I take medication, David.
4: Okay. Oh, we got to get to Nimrod's the news, and we have a news update to get to next.

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0: The Markley, Van Camp, and Robin Show. Yeah, a lot of people talk about weight loss injections because they get results. But you know the story. Some people don't want to deal with needles, don't want to do the injections. And some people have read the fine print or talked to friends or even heard from celebrities some of the horror stories of side effects and, you know, little accidents that happen at the most inopportune times. And you want to stay away from that.
1: What?
2: Mm-hmm. The old accidents that happen.
0: I'm trying not to be graphic.
2: I know. I understand. It's just the whole notion behind it and the sneezing that takes place and starts the whole thing.
0: The sneezing?
2: Yeah. I mean,
0: just a little sneeze is causing that? Yeah, and then it happens. Oh, golly.
3: I think it's more you just kind of gamble on a fart and lose, you know?
0: Yeah, pretty much, yeah. You want to stay away from all that. There is a supplement called Lean, and it's helped a lot of people.
3: Yeah, if you want to lose weight but you don't want to be playing Russian roulette, yes, there is this thing called Lean. It works.
2: Not even
3: like
2: a real thing.
0: Yes.
3: No needles. 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
0: News update, David Van Camp.
3: Mike Rogers, the Republican running for Senate in Michigan, posted a photo of himself in an old Ford truck as part of this massive car cruise, classic car show called the Woodward Dream Cruise.
0: Okay.
3: Largest in the country, I'm told. A top staffer for the Democrat in the race, you know, the top Democrat in the race is Abdul El Sayed, responded by saying, Mike Rogers' campaign has the aesthetics of a 1960s white flight suburb and a KKK cross burning.
2: Oh, my God.
3: That's a fun message during a large car show in, you know, the home of the auto industry.
0: Yeah, no kidding. People got.

0: to see through that.
1: They hate America. They just hate America. That's all there is to it.
0: It comes down to that, yes.
2: All right, we got to get the Nimrods. Here we go.
3: When the going gets tough.
4: Damn it, this is too hard.
3: The dumb get dumber.
5: All right, Dean.
3: It's Nimrods in the News on the Markley, Van Camp, and Robbins Show.
6: I love the poorly educated.
2: All right. Nimrods in the News. I like this sentence. It seems there really is no extreme for some influencers. They won't go to this for the sake of their content, even if it puts their lives at risk. As the warning is going out, to stop taking pictures with sharks.
1: Yeah.
2: Because people keep getting bitten.
1: Yeah.
2: Dude.
1: Sharks
2: this
1: are...
2: is three this year.
1: They are eating machines. That is what they are designed to do, and they've done it well for millions of years.
2: Scientists are issuing warnings. Saying, hey, you want to stay away for a reason. This one, Tayan Dalazin, almost lost her leg in an encounter with a 7-foot nurse shark as it clamped its jaws around her thigh and held her underwater for several seconds. I'm seeing it right now. It's insane. That's just off the Brazilian coast. It was all to get the shot for her social media.
0: So, yes, influencers getting bitten by sharks. Nimrod in the News.
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3: Making sense of it all.
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2: The Markley, Van Camp, and Robbins Show. Jamie Markley, David Van Camp, Scott Robbins. Have you heard that crazy story out of Penn State? Big cocaine bust.
1: Dude.
2: 14 arrests, and it looks like this other guy's turned himself in.
1: He did, yeah. It's crazy. And there was a father involved, too.
2: Yeah.
1: One of the dads is a lawyer.
2: Yes.
1: Yeah, his dad, the lawyer, was also involved in this. And apparently these guys would cut the cocaine and then give it to, like, freshmen? Pledges?
2: Just whoever.
1: And they distribute it?
2: Yes.
1: Like as part of their hazing process or initiation?
2: Yes. So you got there's two ringleaders and one, Abatelio,
1: yeah,
2: who's just turned himself in, is 24, along with this other dude, Thomas Robinson. They're the main coke suppliers. They would allegedly make trips to Philadelphia and New York to pick up large quantities of cocaine and then take it back to Penn State. And then you would have them, you know, in the different frat houses, members of the Delta Epsilon and Sigma Chi fraternities, cut and package the coke and then distribute it to the Penn State students. So you got all these different people that have now been charged. And then you got some people that were just facing misdemeanors for possession and paraphernalia. But yeah, a lot of these guys were dealing.
1: Yeah, they were.
2: And it was making tons of money.
1: Tons of money.
5: Well, they were, you know, learning about making connections and
2: entrepreneurship.
1: They went into business for themselves.
5: Well, they realized that there was a hole in the market, what with mass deportations and everything, and they said, hey, we're going to take advantage of this. Good paying American coke dealers. You know? Mm-hmm.
1: They weren't paying taxes, though, David. They weren't helping.
2: Let's see. This is one of the statements. This was a coordinated and highly profitable drug trafficking crew revolving around two senior members of the fraternities, other fraternity brothers, and pledges. In fact, according to the evidence uncovered, cutting and packaging cocaine was, for some pledges, an indoctrination into the fraternity.
1: Yes!
5: Imagine that.
2: It's pledge week. All right, let's see how you do.
1: Yeah, you got to go deal.
2: Cut it and package it.
1: Yes.
2: How good can you do it?
5: Yeah, well, they took Rush literally. I mean, that's...
2: Very much.
1: Like Walter White, White 101 at Penn State.
2: So,
1: gee whiz.
2: Yeah, nothing about meth, just coke.
1: Well, you know.
2: They weren't going like low scale here,
1: no,
2: Scott.
1: No,
2: they weren't going
1: no.
2: trailer park where
1: they go rolling.
5: If you've ever been in central Pennsylvania like that, you know they are not in a meth desert, all right? They might be in a cocaine desert, though.
1: They might.
2: It's true. The vice president for student affairs, Andrea Dauhauer, she said, we're horrified by these serious allegations against current former students. Criminal activity, including hazing, such as this has no place at our institution.
1: Yeah. You want to be a member? Okay, kid, run this cross street.
2: Yeah.
5: The Nittany Lions have their whiteout night, right? The whiteout game?
2: That's right.
5: They must have been running a special. They had to have been. That's just marketing 101.
2: So that is making news today.
1: In the freshman handbook, where to get coke on campus.
5: Part of orientation.
1: Yeah, right. Yeah.
5: Now, if you want to be a small business owner, you need to join these two fraternities. Yes. You'll learn a lot about logistics and chemistry.
2: Let's see. Oh, a mysterious group admits to faking polls. This out of Wisconsin.
5: Oh, dude, I saw that.
2: I know. A mysterious entity behind a poll, and this is the one that was showing Francesca Hong with the double-digit lead into the Wisconsin primary. And everybody going, what happened? The polls were wrong. I remember Frank Luntz saying, okay, we need to really look at these polls. Mm-hmm. Well, yeah, Median Strategies directed media outlets on Monday to discount the polls it released this election season, claiming it was conducting an experiment on trust in unverified polling.
1: That's what they were doing. Okay.
2: Yes. Jeez. Said it was fabricated. All previous published polling releases have been withdrawn and should not be cited or treated as genuine polling data, the entity said. Median Strategies was created as a short-term social experiment examining how purported polling information could enter and spread through the political information ecosystem without independent verification. They added that the experiment was not funded by any candidate, campaign, PAC, or media entity. Also said no one received any financial benefit from the project or had any ties to betting markets. So, yeah, they had Hong up 20 points in Wisconsin, and then she loses by a point to David Crowley. So what do you make of this?
5: Well, I think it's very, very funny. But, yeah, I think you got to – this is a wake-up call for a lot of people who are following this. I mean, this wasn't the only poll that had Francesca Hong leading.
2: That's true.
5: But I also wonder how much of this is like, did they take some money and now they're panicking?
2: Don't know.
5: I have no
2: idea. Something seems off with this, man.
5: But yeah, I think...
2: Because you can say, well, we were just doing this experiment. Well, you're talking about campaigns and political parties spending thousands, upwards of millions of dollars.
5: Yeah.
2: Because of the panic of her up 20 points. saying, oh, my gosh, she's a nut.
5: Yeah, well, then Karen Bass actually shared one of their polls saying, like, let's do this, L.A. Now they've deleted that post because, well, they're
2: failing. Oh, yeah, yeah. They did it also in Los Angeles. That was the other place. So, I mean, I think we all take polls with a grain of salt. You're looking at averages of many different polls. You're not just looking at one, but still, that's something.
1: Well, what it does is, too, it nullifies the vote. I mean, people look and their candidate is like 10 points behind or 8 points behind. Like, oh, who cares?
2: I'm not going to go stand in line.
1: I'm not going to bother, yeah.
2: Yeah, well, it didn't really happen.
5: Work that way in Wisconsin, though.
2: No.
1: Well, no, it didn't.
5: So.
1: Because it was such a horrible candidate, I guess.
2: Yeah.
1: I'll stand in line for 4 hours if I have to. Yeah.
2: And then we're finding out more and more about Eric Swalwell's relationship with Fang Fang, the Chinese spy.
5: Yeah, newly. That really does just sound like, I don't know, like a 1970s short-lived ABC drama. Fang Fang, the Chinese spy.
2: Yes.
1: Animated. Like Dora the Explorer kind of thing.
2: Or straight to HBO movie.
1: Right, yeah.
5: Declassified documents, though, show that former Democrat Representative Eric Swalwell admitted to sleeping with a Chinese spy who the FBI called Rusty Thumbs.
2: Man.
1: Oh, Rusty Thumbs.
2: Yeah.
5: Old Rusty Thumb.
2: Yeah.
5: He was also asleep at the wheel while she seated other spies into congressional offices and arranged for bogus donations to be made to support him. Now, back in March, when the FBI was talking about releasing this information, he ran to MS Now to complain about it. By the way, the context here is he had a really good shot at becoming the governor of California.
2: Oh, my goodness,
5: this
2: yes.
5: This was before the sort of Me Too and sexual impropriety allegations came out against him. But he's always said, hey, there was nothing inappropriate with me and Fang Fang.
2: Okay, roll that. Here we go.
14: It's just absurd. It's absolutely absurd. Uh-huh. But as my lawyer, one of our lawyers told me today, and this really kind of stops you right in your tracks. He said, if they do this, it'll be the greatest abuse of power by an FBI director since J. Edgar Hoover. And so those are the stakes that we would allow the FBI to just go after the president's political enemies.
2: Okay.
5: I don't know, man. There are some other Democrats in California that need to be answering some questions about Fang Fang, including Ro Khanna.
2: What is the deal with Ro Khanna and Fang Fang?
5: Apparently she was working him, too.
2: But he just didn't fall for it?
5: Well, I don't know if he didn't fall for it. I think it was more that, well, he didn't, you know, he wasn't taken in by her allure. He wasn't interested in it. He heard about Rusty Thumb and said, nah, you know what? I'm not into that.
2: Yeah. But she was apparently very flirtatious and had boasted to Swalwell that she wasn't wearing underwear.
1: Oh yeah. Was that part of the allure?
2: Yes.
1: Okay.
2: Yes, she announced that she was not wearing underwear when she showed up at his doorstep for one of their encounters.
1: Well.
2: Yeah, it's all in there.
1: Mm.
2: Yeah. Boy, oh boy.
1: Ro Khanna wasn't moved by that, huh?
2: Well, at least I mean, he had probably been around for a little while just to know, okay, here's what you got to watch out for. Well,
5: Swalwell also told the FBI that he didn't remember one of the encounters because he was on Ambien.
2: Oh, right. Yeah.
1: Okay.
2: Yeah, went out for ice cream, don't remember eating it, and apparently I was all in Fang Fang, who was not wearing underwear. Memories. Crazy, isn't it? Okay. Now on to the Democratic Socialists of America, which, by the way, it looks like Ro Khanna is ready to join up.
5: Mm-hmm.
2: More so than some other Democrats.
5: Oh, I think so, yeah.
2: Yeah, he's, as far as, you know, Medicare for all, yeah, I think that's got to be all part of the Democratic solution to health care. Well, there's this Marxist unity group that's actually on YouTube. And so people are looking at some of the clips from, you know, what they're saying. Here's just a sample of the Democratic
15: Socialists.
2: When it comes
15: to these spontaneous uprisings or mass movements, so-called spontaneous, we know that they arise out of crises within capitalist society. We as DSA can be a major force that can provide that sharp edge by working in coalition with other organizations, developing those clear democratic processes to come up with a political platform, messaging and strategy, and maintain that energy while also giving the capitalist class a bloody nose.
2: Okay. Well, you're just shaking your head, Scott.
1: I don't know. These guys, the capitalists, the bloody nose.

0: Okay. No. Well, here's the thing. I'll be honest. I go back and forth on this because I look at the videos of these people. They look like losers. They talk like dorks. They're all like, hey, it's about revolution. Okay, until it comes to your door. And then you're hiding.
1: Right.
0: And at the same time, you see all the indoctrinated people living in the United States that are all for this movement. And that's what's scary.
1: Yeah, because every time the like true believers in the trenches or whatever start talking, mm-hmm. you realize they're morons. They're dumb. And they're more often than not, they're spoiled brats.
0: Yes.
1: And, okay, those aren't dangerous people. But the people who are helping to prop them up,
0: sort of
1: the shadows, all of that, you know, you have foreign governments who are very involved mm-hmm. in this, along with left-wing dark money forces in the United States. Those are dangerous people because they don't find these idiots and get them elected into office. They find people that may actually have some form of competence and ruthless efficiency. That's dangerous.
0: Yeah, and they just need these idiots to be part of the soldier crew.
2: The social misfits who all of a sudden people are paying attention to.
0: Yes.
2: Yeah.
0: Like this Marxist D-bag.
3: So the two things that we're famous for is our commitment to a program and our hatred of the United States Constitution.
0: That guy.
3: And what the program does is it gives us a roadmap to revolution, and it gives us the obstacle that we finally will have to get over to have a revolution, which is the United States Constitution, the basis of the United States government.
0: Yeah, these people. And, you know, they're the other people that just do not sound, let's say, masculine. Let's just put it that way. You know, we've heard some of the clips from them. And it's, you know, you kind of roll your eyes, but you're like, man, there are a lot of these people that believe this crap.
1: Like, yeah, I always love it when the Twig Boys come out and they're like, yes, we are going to execute our revolutionary plan. It's like, dude, you're still, you know, speaking of plans, you're still on your ex-stepdad's phone plan.
0: Exactly.
1: You can't organize your life.
0: Yeah. And if Fang Fang ever shows up at their doorstep without panties, they won't know what to do.
2: Oh, no. They'll Google it.
0: Okay, the real reason trust and media collapse. This is interesting. And the five stories we're watching today. Straight ahead, right here.

0: I'm not one to say I told you so, but I switched to Pure Talk over a year ago, and ever since, I've been telling people there's no better wireless company out there. 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

0: The Markley, Van Camp, and Robbins Show. Jamie Markley, David Van Camp, Scott Robbins, and...
1: Yeah!
0: Thank you. The five stories we're watching today.
2: One, two, three, four, five.
3: I don't know.
0: Ghost just talking out of nowhere. It happens sometimes.
3: Yeah. You opened the wrong portal. You meant to bring in Casey Kasem, and you got the ghost goats.
0: It'll happen.
3: Number five.
4: It's always
3: all
4: good
3: right
4: to hear
3: then.
4: Them, though.
3: Disney
4: yeah.
3: has filed a lawsuit against the FCC, claiming they're carrying out, the FCC is carrying out a retaliatory campaign with threats to The View and Jimmy Kimmel. Number four, a man named Salman Ahmed Elmi has been charged in a Medicaid fraud scheme in Minnesota. He's also linked to several people involved in a sex trafficking operation. He was previously given the Outstanding Refugee Award for Entrepreneurship by the Minnesota Department of Human Services.
0: That right. trafficking operation had nothing to do with goats, as far as we know.
3: No, as far as we know. But, you know. America, number three, is experiencing its biggest prescription drug price deflation in generations. Number two, Ryan Michael English. This is a dude who thinks he's a woman. Well, he also, a couple years ago, brought Molotov cocktails. I guess it was last year. Brought Molotov cocktails to D.C. and planned to throw them at Treasury Secretary Scott Bessent during his Senate confirmation. He's been sentenced to just over 6 years in prison. Seems rather light to me.
0: Yes.
3: Then number one, President Trump says the U.S. has no planned talks with Iran, but that the Strait of Hormuz remains open and operating. Well, there's relatively little traffic, and a ship was hit by an Iranian projectile today.
0: Okay. Boy, I've got entertainment news. I got the Real Reason Trust and Media collapsed. Boy,

0: been over 20 years ago. I took my wife to a show. It was Matchbox 20. Maroon 5 was the opener. Sugar Ray was the second band. They had top billing over Maroon 5 at the time.
1: Wow.
0: And
1: what a rock show that was.
0: I took my wife to the show, Scott.
1: I heard you the first time.
0: That's why, and when you guys make fun of me, Sugar Ray was the best band.
1: Man. I know you got a fondness for Sugar Ray.
0: They just put on a fun show. It was just fun.
1: That's what exactly.
0: But Matchbox 20 was just kind of standing, as I remember it.
2: I would just like to know exactly how many puka shell necklaces did you find at that show?
0: It was 2004, I want to say.
1: Yeah.
0: There'd be a number of them, yeah.
2: Yes.
0: The other night, they're playing the Illinois State Fair, and Rob hit Paul Doucette in the head, which smashed his in-ear monitor.
3: Dang!
0: In the process.
3: Oh, ouch.
0: So he had to get all the pieces tweezed out of his ear.
3: Oh,
0: yeah.
3: Dang.
0: Yeah, this was during the show.
4: Every night I'm over here and I'm throwing this damn thing around. Oh, I went. It nailed him. Yeah, it nailed him hard. My best friend in the world, and I think I almost killed him, and I feel really bad about this.
0: Then they get it done.
4: It's been 30 years. Now, admittedly, I've been in the bath for the first half of that, and maybe I got to go back there because it's obviously safer.
0: Doing okay. Came back out, finished the set.
2: Yeah, that's a gamer.
0: No kidding, man.
1: A gamer.
2: I don't know if you're.
0: When you got pieces of plastic, you get
1: in your ear,
0: squeezed out because it got shattered when he flipped the mic stand around. He just didn't seem like the mic stand flipping kind of guy.
2: No, go back
1: to standing there. Nail your feet to the floor if you have to. But
0: maybe they had a lot more stage presence since the last time I saw him, but I'm not going to take a chance and go again. No thanks. All right, we'll get to the real reason. Preston Media has collapsed and the Robin Trifecta coming up.

0: Peek-a-boo. Peek-a-boo. Smile.
1: Smile, buddy.
0: Come on. Smile.
2: Oh, honey. He's still not smiling.
1: Maybe he's not a smiler.
2: Yeah. Maybe he's just not a happy baby.
1: Maybe he's just being a boy. You know how boys are.
2: Or maybe he's teething. Oh, poor baby. I think his gums hurt.
1: Maybe he's just tired.
2: Or maybe his tummy hurts. He didn't eat that much.
1: Maybe he's not ticklish.
2: You think maybe he's scared of the dog?
1: Maybe he'll outgrow it. Maybe it's a phase. Maybe he just doesn't like smiling.
2: Maybe he has autism, and we can definitely do something to help.
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0: The Markley Van Camp and Robbins Show. Jamie Markley, David Van Camp, Scott Robbins. The Robbins Trifecta, his top three coming up. News update, David Van Camp.
1: This is a despicable story here. A guy named Michael Allen Caruso, he's a former state legislator in Florida. He was appointed by Governor DeSantis as the Palm Beach County's clerk of court and controller. He was arrested this morning on allegations of kidnapping and molesting a child. There are several disturbing allegations about him and a young boy. The Miami Herald published a lot of details. You can read their story if you want to read it. It's dark. DeSantis has already suspended him from public office. And an interesting side note here, as a state legislator, Caruso supported the law that allowed for the death penalty for pedophiles.
0: Well, there you go.
1: So there's some karma.
2: Yeah. Wow. Mentioned this piece I saw about the real reason trust in media has collapsed. People will cite different things. It's at an all-time low. Every year, I think we say that. Mm-hmm. Only 8% of Republicans have trust in newspaper, TV, and radio to report the news fully, accurately, and fairly. Of course, some people are saying, who are the 8%?
1: Yeah, right.
2: Right. This compares to a whopping 51% of Democrats who trust mass media. And again, we've said it so many different times, it is hard to operate when you're dealing with two separate, quote, set of facts that a lot of people just don't know. And then the question is, why the discrepancy? The short answer, and this was an opinion piece by Ella Dawson, is that Democrats tend to pretend bias doesn't exist while Republicans tend to embrace it. And Ella mentions right after the assassination attempt on Trump in 2024, CNN touted this headline: Secret Service rushes Trump off stage after he falls at rally. That is hilarious.
1: Yeah.
2: I mean, it's funny. At the time, I forgot about that.
1: Yeah.
2: And one from the Associated Press: Donald Trump has been escorted off the stage by Secret Service

0: during a rally after loud noises ring out in the crowd.
1: Yeah.
2: Yeah, just loud noises.
0: Mm-hmm. Soon after Charlie Kirk's assassination, the New York Times published a story with this headline. Charlie Kirk, right-wing force and a close Trump ally, dies at 31. It's just bias.
1: Yeah, natural causes. Yeah. Yeah.
0: It says the problem with these headlines is not that they are factually inaccurate, but that they are incredibly biased, leaving out critical information on purpose. That's what they're great at. So that they leave the reader or viewer with a false impression of what the story really is.
2: Right.
0: And the point is made, these are the same newsrooms that claim to only produce objective, unbiased reports. So Ella investigated the Campaign Legal Center in a summer project in 2024 with the National Journalism Center. CLC is a nonpartisan legal organization dedicated to solving the wide range of challenges facing American democracy. Got it?
2: Mm-hmm.
0: So they're supposedly focused on democracy, not particular political parties or electoral resorts. Any ounce of research into the organization proves otherwise. In fact, on a call with a source who asked to be remaining anonymous, Ella was given a data sheet proving the center disproportionately attacks Republicans by a wide margin. They're almost completely partisan, and the website's lying. But it's emblematic of a lot of liberal organizations pretending to be nonpartisan and unbiased when they're not. And then goes through a bunch of conservative sites that will tell you, like the Daily Wire, does not claim to be without bias. We're opinionated, we're noisy, and we're having a good time. So they just tell you. But she also makes the point that people called it a podcast election this last election. It was just because people were having real conversations.
2: Mm-hmm.
0: And said, Kamala Harris and Tim Walz's attempts to get on podcasts mainly resulted in embarrassment. Walz tried to be a man's man, but struggled to load his own shotgun. Harris spent six figures for an appearance on the Call Her Daddy podcast for a seven-minute interview that's just now reached 1 million views.
2: Wow.
0: She was invited on Joe Rogan's show in exactly the same way as Trump. She declined, although ABC, of course, reported it was Rogan's fault she didn't appear.
2: Right.
0: So basically, it just comes down to, yes, they lie, and they're biased, and for most people, they see through it, unless you vote Democrat, and then you're 51% likely to say, yeah, I trust media. And that's one of the biggest problems with the country.
1: Yeah. Every time Tim Walz tried to be the masculine guy, he failed at it because he has no idea what that means and what it's like.
0: No.
1: I mean, it was so awkward and weird and, you know, it was like Dukakis poking his head out of the tank. Remember that thing?
0: Well,
1: I mean, it was just all bogus.
0: If you want to go with an old reference, to me, it was like he was doing a Liberace act out there. He'd come out there.
1: Look at me. With the hands and the heart and all. Yeah.
0: Yeah, that whole thing.
1: Mm-hmm.
0: You know, in a hand.
1: Now you're loading the shotgun, though. I mean, that's the point. Then you're doing this. And
0: oh, yeah.
1: You're talking about football and, you know, okay.
0: Just not authentic. All right. You ready for your big
1: grief? Yep, let's go.
0: Here we go.
3: Are you ready?
4: One, two.
3: It's the three most important news stories of the day.
5: I hit the trifecta.
3: Well, at least according to Scott Robbins. It's the trifecta on the Markley, Van Camp, and Robbins Show.
0: Every day about this time, Scott Robbins' top three stories helped by his hero.
6: I'm Casey Kasem.
1: But he knows how to load a shotgun, don't you, Casey?
6: Yeah.
1: I knew it.
6: I'm ready. Three.
2: Number three, a baseball player decided to, I'm not going to show up for the game.
1: So weird. Ketel Marte, who's a good player for the Arizona Diamondbacks, his name's in the lineup. 15 minutes before the game time, everybody's looking around. He's not there in Boston. They were in Boston. So they're looking for him, and he's not there. He's nowhere. Hey, have you seen him? No. Didn't show.
0: It's a road game.
1: Yeah.
0: How's that possible?
1: Didn't show up. Yeah. And there are those that question if he was even in Boston or not. And I would imagine he were on the team plane. That's the only thing I can't figure out.
0: Well, if you weren't on the plane, they'd know that. But if it's 15 minutes before the game, it wouldn't mean that he took the
1: trip. They don't know where you are. Yeah. And by the way, nothing really on solid ground as to what the heck's going on, other than there was a personal issue. They didn't show up. They suspended him. By the way, this is the second time he's done this.
2: Yeah,
1: he did it before.
2: They're saying it's being reported now by MLB.com

0: that he has returned to Arizona to have an MRI on his knee.
1: Didn't tell anybody, huh?
0: Yeah.
2: Okay. That doesn't sound right.
1: No, the whole thing stinks. I mean, that's incredible. You don't show up and you don't tell anybody you're not going to show up, and your name's actually officially on the lineup card. I got to take it off.
2: Man.
1: I guess he has a habit of showing up late, but not at least he shows.
2: Man.
1: I mean, how long
2: do
1: you tolerate that kind of stuff? I mean, he's making $109 million a year, so.
2: Yeah, man, there's all sorts of nonsense. I'm just seeing this now online.
1: Yeah.
2: And people are mad at the manager who said he was physically fine.
1: Yeah, that's what they said, yeah.
2: Oh, boy. What a mess.
1: What a mess. Is
3: now,
1: right.
3: On with the countdown.
2: Scott Robbins, trifecta, top three of the day, up to number
3: two.
0: Number two. Oh, by the way, Major League Baseball hates you, Scott. I forgot.
1: I'm reminded of that constantly.
0: Number two, a number of Gen Z that report no face-to-face interactions is wild.
1: Yeah, COVID has created a permanent class of young shut-ins. This is a stunning new report out. Nearly 10% of Gen Zers said they have had zero face-to-face interactions with another person in their daily life. Zero since COVID.
2: What?
1: The trend was triggered by the COVID pandemic. Millions of young people were kept stuck inside during the years spent developing crucial social skills. For many of them, they work from home, too, so they never have to actually interact face-to-face with anyone, and they don't.
2: Okay.
1: Almost 10%.
2: 1 out of 10 say they never see anybody, and they haven't for years?
1: Yes. Well,
2: oh, that's impossible.
1: Not a face-to-face, like, conversation or anything. I mean, I suppose you get out and get groceries or something, yes.
2: That seems crazy.
1: Yeah, but that's part of the ramifications of COVID. I mean, there's no social interaction.
2: I guess.
0: Yeah, I think that was kind of on the horizon anyway.
2: Because of smartphones?
0: Because of all that. Yeah, I mean, and it got accelerated.
2: Right.
0: But,
2: yeah.
0: I mean, I'll never forget the time when there's a 19-year-old kid who had to have his mom order for him at a restaurant.
2: Dude, I remember you telling me that. That was incredible.
1: Didn't know how.
0: Had no idea. Panicked.
2: And was nervous.
1: Yes.
2: Oh, my gosh.
3: And the countdown continues.
1: Where's that going to go in 10, 20 years from now?
2: Well, there's all sorts of stuff going on there.
1: Man.
2: Because then it's, you know, you have some moms that don't want the kids to leave.
0: Yeah.
2: Because that's their whole purpose. It's a jacked up thing.
0: Codependency kind of thing.
2: Yes.
1: I just want to be in the home with sitting in front of a window pleating sheets and just yelling Jose Cardinal randomly.
2: To Scott Robbins, trifecta, top three of the day.
3: And finally, one.
0: Number one, a new nickname for white people.
1: Yeah, well, you've seen this story, David. I like this a lot. But this guy, and I didn't know much about this James Ray guy, and apparently he's online as Big James, Big Game James, and he follows some of the sports. He's been following the what's going on currently in the WNBA, and in particular the Atlanta Fever game the other night when they played in Atlanta, and Stacey Abrams was there, and they didn't stand for the national anthem and all that, blah, blah, blah. He noted after the game that, his words, not mine, the mayonnaise militia were celebrating as though the Fever had just won the championship. Now, dude, I realize that's probably a slur, but I'm going to start using it with some frequency. I am a big fan of the mayonnaise militia. I'll tell you that right now. I take no offense to that whatsoever. I'll take it and use it.
2: And that was a road game for the Indiana Fever.
1: Yeah, well, they did, and they didn't come out for the national anthem.
2: Atlanta did.
1: Atlanta didn't, and then, of course, they honored Stacey Abrams during the game.
2: Are you joking about
1: that? No, I'm serious. No. She was there. They honored her. Yes.
2: For what?
1: I don't know. For losing. Losing. I don't know.
0: Well, I mean, she is basically, if the WNBA were one single person, so makes sense.
1: She could be commissioner of the WNBA someday, perhaps.
0: In her
2: so
0: mind,
2: she was honored.
0: Is.
2: You don't know what for?
1: Well, I'm assuming because she's a stand-up Georgian. I don't know. They're in Atlanta. I have no idea.
2: And so the Fever, after inspiration,
1: yeah,
2: by seeing Stacey Abrams honored, went ahead and lost the game. That makes sense.
3: And there you have it.
1: Atlanta long got beat.
2: That's what I'm saying.
1: Oh, okay. I thought you said the Fever lost.
2: Oh, Atlanta lost is what I'm saying. They honored their hero, their hometown hero.
1: Well,
2: yes.
1: And they kept in line with the theme of the night, losers.
2: Oh, my gosh. Wow. Okay.
1: She lost the attendance. Guess the attendance game, too.
2: All right, who's fighting a 9-year-old on a cruise? A couple? Really? Nimrod's in the news and a news update straight ahead right here.

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3: Yeah.
2: So conscious of this now.
1: Now you got the yips.
2: I do. Now I have worm burners going all over the place.
0: News update. David Van Camp.
1: All right. The co-chair of the New York City Democratic Socialist, Gustavo Gordillo. This is the guy who looks like gay Gomez Adams. From the family.
2: The little pencil mustache.
1: Yeah, his home showed up on that list of properties that might get taxed by Zoran Mamdani, the mayor of New York. Mm-hmm. Turns out, you knew this, you were just waiting for the confirmation. His parents bought him that house. It's worth $1.4 million.
0: It's like central casting.
2: Incredible.
1: Downwardly
0: that's part of it.
1: Mobile trust fund kids. That's what socialists are.
0: Yes.
1: Losers. Well said.
0: And with that, we go to Nimrod's in the News.
4: When the going gets tough.
5: Damn it, this is too hard.
4: The dumb get dumber.
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5: I love the poorly educated.
0: All right. Nimrod's in the News. We go to Florida, cruise ship, husband and wife and their 9-year-old. They're on a cruise, having a good time. It's a long day. You're ready to, go to sleep for the night. Well, you got the neighbors next door. They're making a ruckus. You got a 9-year-old. Mm-hmm. It's time to go to bed. So they're asking the neighbors, hey, could you not be so loud? Well, the neighbors, that would be Gannon Jaycox and Brooklyn Hicks, 29 and 28 years old. They weren't having it. They felt disrespected.
2: Of course they did.
0: So what did they do? Did they say, hey, no, we're not being loud? No, they busted into the family's cabin and just start throwing punches. Just random punches.
2: Holy cow.
0: Not just at the man, the wife, but also the 9-year-old.
2: Oh, no.
0: Yes, including the 9-year-old. Apparently, none of the family members seriously injured in this escapade, that according to the sheriff. But if you see the mugshot of Gannon Jaycox, it looks like somebody nailed him in the eye. Oh, he got like stitches.
1: Yeah, it's like cut and swollen. His eye's all bloodshot. He got popped. I hope it was the 9-year-old that hit him.
0: That would be hilarious. They are facing several charges. Bond at like $31,000 for old Gannon. Well, and I know, surprising, police say alcohol was involved on the cruise.
2: No.
0: Yes, and that's Nimrod's in the News.
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0: All right, let's do it. The Markley, Van Camp, and Robbins Show. Jamie Markley, David Van Camp, Scott Robbins.
2: Uh-huh.
0: So we control the Strait now?
2: What?
1: Well, that's what the Trumpster was saying. President Trump insisting that we control the Strait of Hormuz, even as Iranian officials say they're controlling it, and they fired a missile at another boat just today. So who knows what's going on, but this is the president yesterday speaking from the Oval Office.
0: Okay.
18: We control it. We control it with the blockade. We have a blockade. We control it with a blockade. And I like the idea of declaring it a territory.
19: When we do that?
18: We have total control over the Strait. Now, they can be a nuisance. They can put a mine in the water, and people don't like having mines hit their million-dollar ships, you know, et cetera. But the blockade has been very effective.
20: Okay, I just heard a report this morning that it's a standstill in the Strait.
2: That's what I heard. Same thing.
20: Now, granted, you know, that's a few different reports, and one of them being ABC, not exactly trustworthy. More on that in a second. But that's the way we understand it.
2: Mm-hmm.
20: You need the 24-hour camera on the Strait to know exactly what's going on, it seems.
1: We had that, that giraffe that was pregnant in labor. Why can't we do it with the Strait of Hormuz?
2: Yeah. Every zoo's got one.
20: And then you got oil prices coming back up.
2: Mm-hmm.
20: And, yeah, people are tired of the gas prices. And, again, listen, I was the guy that really believed it was going to be over 4 to 6 weeks and then even said, for sure, by Memorial Day. And you could laugh at me, and yes. You did.
2: No, that was you, though.
20: It was.
2: I know.
20: Because I really did believe that.
2: See, I didn't corner the market on bad predictions on this show.
20: No.
2: I like to spread it around.
20: Yes. So, I mean, then you don't know what to believe.
2: Mm-hmm.
20: So that's where we're at right now. And by the way, ABC, I'll just go off on a tangent here. I heard this report this morning, and it was instantly just ticked off. Because if you remember last week, there was a bombshell on Fauci, what he knew and when he knew it, especially with the vaccine and pregnant women, that the second shot could cause a miscarriage.
2: Mm-hmm.
20: That was a real thing. And he hid it from people. And of course,

0: course, we're having the conversation. Are they going to cover it? Legacy Media. No, they didn't. Mm-hmm. ABC, nothing on that. Okay? So with that, you hear this morning. Roll it.
1: Return out of the CDC saying that the rate of vaccine exceptions for American kindergartens has reached a record high as kids go back to school. Brandon Alley here with the details. Good morning.
2: Hey, good morning to you guys. Yes, yeah. A record number of kindergartners are starting school by skipping routine vaccines. So doctors are now sounding the alarm, saying these vaccines help protect not just kids, but the entire community. New mm-hmm. CDC data shows vaccine exemptions climbed to 4.2% during the 2025-2026 school year. That is up from 3.6% the year before, and nearly double the 2.2% from just 5 years ago. So why aren't kids getting vaccinated? Well, the data shows.
0: Why?
3: I know.
0: Why, Scott?
3: Because we don't trust anything they're telling us.
4: Yeah.
3: The CDC has no credibility whatsoever. They did it to themselves.
4: And I'm saying this as somebody who is a believer in the traditional vaccines that have been put out there. This is a tragedy of their own making.
3: Exactly.
4: You know, this is it. I mean, you wonder why. What has happened? They're like double in the last 5 years. Well, what's happened in the last 5 years? I'm going to take a stab at that.
0: Well, let's just go to the rest of the report.
2: Most exemptions are actually non-medical reasons, such as religious exemptions. And it comes as the country is dealing with a record-breaking year for measles cases in the last 35 years. The CDC says the percentage of kindergartners getting the MMR vaccine, which protects against measles, mumps, and rubella, slipped to 92.4%. And that is below the 95% experts say is needed to maintain that herd immunity. So, guys, while the overall numbers are declining slowly, health officials say that even small dips, increased risk of outbreaks as highly contagious diseases like measles continue to spread.
1: And of course, this is going on as President Trump and RFK Jr. are questioning the efficacy of vaccines.
2: Absolutely.
3: Oh, had to do that, didn't you, huh? Had to.
0: So that's what it is. That's what's caused it.
3: He had to do that.
0: You lying sacks. You lied to your audience all through COVID when you knew the truth. Terry Moran last week that used to work for ABC said they spiked my story, and he was livid. It is. It's disgusting.
4: Well, and I mean, it is so frustrating because there's no reflection on any of this, on how we got to any of this point. The other thing that's frustrating to me is that they're saying, oh, yeah, it's RFK Jr., it's President Trump. And then you look at what are the causes of the, like, measles in particular. Like, what's mm-hmm. going on here? So, like, in West Texas, that was a big story. Yep. That was a closely knit Mennonite community that did not vaccinate against measles.
0: Right.
4: That was the case there. What they really don't want to talk about is the, I don't know, what, 15 million to 20 million illegal aliens who came across the border under the Biden administration who had never seen the inside of a doctor's office, much less gotten vaccines.
0: Exactly.
4: They really don't want to talk about that. I saw one news report that said, well, also close-knit immigrant communities. That's how they described it. It's like, well, yeah.
3: That's incredible.
0: It is.
3: You know, I mean, the thing is, too, I mean, you have to have your vaccines, a lot of cases, to enter school. Mm-hmm. I mean, that's the way it is, right? To enter the country, nah.
0: It's just propaganda.
3: Yeah, we don't need a passport, a vaccine passport.
0: With all of these different news organizations. I mean, we've said it a million times.
3: That comment at the end was, he didn't have to do that.
4: Oh, he always does. No.
3: But it's just so editorialized at the end.
0: Well, you're trying to shape opinion.
3: Well, exactly.
0: And for the people that still watch that and, quote, get their news there, they believe it.
3: Jeez.
0: That's why half of Democrats still very much trust media. And it's 8% of Republicans. Because they've seen the lies time and time again, but they have another source to get their news.
3: Well, that was brought up when Fauci was testifying. I mean, when they had him in front where he wasn't testifying, he said nothing. But, I mean, it was the idea that the mistrust that exists out there now for anything resulting from the CDC or anywhere else is your fault, is on you.
0: But they won't own that. And it's also media.
3: In concert with the media,
0: Yes. Now we're finding out school choice is racist.
4: Yes.
0: Who said that?
4: The Democrat running for U.S. Senate in Texas says that giving families the option to take their tax dollars to private school is racist. This is James Tallarico, that weird little guy.
0: Okay.
5: I led the fight against this private school voucher bill, which has its roots in school segregation. The first voucher bill was proposed in Texas in 1957, which was just a few years after Brown v. Board.
0: Right.
5: And it was a deliberate attempt to allow white

0: parents to take their kids out of newly integrated public schools and send their kids to white only private schools. Right. And so I fought tooth and nail to prevent that voucher bill from passing because it would hurt our students, but it would particularly hurt our black students across the state because we know that public education is underfunded.
1: Right.
2: Okay.
3: Yes. Because obviously nothing has changed since the 1950s.
2: It's ridiculous.
1: I was just going to say that. Yeah.
3: I looked at the stats, though, because the voucher program in Texas is very new. Currently, the voucher program, 80% of students come from households earning under $66,000 a year. Black students make up about 14% of that, meaning they're slightly, if you're wanting to, you know, extrapolate races here, they're slightly overrepresented relative to the general population. So it's not a bunch of rich white guys saying, oh, I don't want my kids mixing it up with the people of color. You know, I don't like that. No, man, it's a lot of people who either most of them actually have come from charter schools.
2: Mm-hmm.
3: That they just made this lateral move because a private school may be closer, maybe a better opportunity for them. But either way, you have a lot of kids for whom their public education choice was not suitable to their needs. And the early data coming in on this, too, is that children with disabilities are benefiting greatly for this because Texas weights it differently based on need. And so kids who need special attention because of whatever disability they're dealing with, they're benefiting from this hugely. So I think, you know, James Tallarico clearly hates people with disabilities, regardless.
2: Well, the other thing is, whenever they go into neighborhoods and talk to the moms, they want their kids to go to a different school because they know the school that their kid is going to is failing.
3: Mm-hmm.
2: And it's failing them not only as students, but as human beings. Like, in the state of Illinois, the freaking governor there is touting record number of graduations. Okay, and then you go into Chicago schools, right, where they're touting this, and it's kids that don't know how to freaking read because they just get passed through the system. It's a joke. Just an absolute joke.
1: I would think, too, that a lot of these, and a lot of people I know who do private schools or homeschooling are doing it for religious reasons.
2: Some are, yeah.
1: They're faith-based.
2: Sure.
1: You know? A lot of that, too. They're like, we're not sending our kids here.
2: Oh, for the indoctrination?
1: Yes.
2: No.
1: Right.
2: Well, don't want any part of that. We'll get to a story a little bit later with California where there's a lawsuit because on their field trip they decided to go visit a mosque and they're handing out Qurans and, isn't this great? But it's the only religion that does that in that school district.
3: Right.
2: Just crazy. Mm-hmm. Speaking of California, they're banning most tires?
3: This is the most California story that's ever Californiaed, man. So California has approved new rules limiting what tires you can buy and when it's time to replace them on your car. It's expected to eliminate 70% of the tires currently sold in California by 2033. A California Energy Commission member, Nancy Skinner, says this is about forcing people to get more efficient tires, which will save you money in the long run, even though they're killing the majority of the supply.
2: These
3: economic illiterates, man.
2: Okay.
4: Relax. Well, we regulate hair dryers, TVs, refrigerators, all kinds of appliances, right? And tires are really not much different. So I think we've got some pretty good experience within our shop that does that. And the tires, you know, it's like if I'd been on the commission those 20 years ago, maybe we wouldn't have taken so long. But at least we're doing it today.
5: So did you push it? You were the one who said, let's do this?
4: The chair and the rest of us, especially, look at the gas prices everyone's experiencing.
2: Oh, my God.
4: Look at how much we're paying for gas. If we can bring each Californian's cost down just a little bit, then why wouldn't we?
3: The gas prices.
2: Gillis, tires. On Netflix, they got to incorporate this into an episode.
3: They do.
1: They're going to be like the Flintstones and just have rocks tires.
3: I mean, one, you're going to have a whole lot of people opening up tire shops like right on the edge of Nevada.
2: Oh, yeah.
3: People can just drive over there and get it. Get what they want, actually. Wow. But also, like, okay, the reason gas prices are so high is because of overregulation. And so you're going to regulate your way out of punitive regulation? Really?
2: That's right.
3: What the hell is that?
1: With more regulations.
2: Yeah. You know, if you want to get, well, it depends on your sense of humor. You could find this funny, you could find it depressing, or maybe a little of both. Happened to see this on Fox last night. Jesse Waters sends Johnny, This guy Johnny out on the street, he goes to the Jersey Shore just to ask some basic questions, just as a sampling, okay?
6: Who is Donald Trump's vice president?
7: Am I?
8: Couldn't tell you. Don't pay attention.
7: I couldn't tell you.
8: J.D. Vance.
2: Hey.
7: Vice president. I don't know. J.K. Rowling.
6: Name the three branches of government.
7: I don't know why I chose to do this. Oh, God, I'm bad with all this.
9: Congress.
10: Conservative.
7: Republican. Yeah. Democrat.
8: Judicial. Legislative.
7: Executive.
2: If you think that's bad, we're just scratching the surface.
1: Can't wait. Is there more?
2: Oh, yeah.
1: All right.
2: And the five stories we're watching today, Fred.

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3: The Markley, Van Camp, and Robbins Show. Jamie Markley, David Van Camp, Scott Robbins, and now the five stories we're watching today.
4: One, two, three, four, five.
5: All right, number five. America is experiencing its biggest prescription drug price deflation in generations. Prescription drug prices fell by the steepest annual decline in more than six decades. Trump RX plus the most favored nation deals that the Trump administration has worked out have helped. Changes in Medicare pricing under the Biden administration also went into effect in January as well. The biggest problem is trying to tell people that, because most people just pay the price that shows up at Walgreens or CVS or whatever.
6: Exactly.
5: Right? And so they don't know what the savings may or may not be. Number four, a man named Salman Ahmed Elmi has been charged in a Medicaid fraud scheme in Minnesota. He's also linked to several people involved in a sex trafficking operation. He was previously given the Outstanding Refugee Award for Entrepreneurship by the Minnesota Department of Human Services.
3: Yes.
6: Unbelievable.
3: That's fantastic.
5: Number three, Disney has filed a lawsuit against the FCC, claiming they're carrying out a retaliatory campaign with threats to The View and Jimmy Kimmel. Number two, Justice Department.
3: Oh, come on.
5: Yeah, right.
3: Give me a break.
5: And then number two, Justice Department plans to send 1,000 election observers to watch voting during midterms in key races. And number one, President Trump says the U.S. has no planned talks with Iran, but that the Strait of Hormuz remains open and operating. Kind of. There's relatively little traffic, and a ship was hit by an Iranian missile today.
3: Okay. Well, I started to play the clip that I saw on Fox last night of Johnny's, the street guy for Jesse Waters. He was at the Jersey Shore Beach. And this is talking to all these people look, you know, pretty young. I would say between 18 and 23 or 4.
5: Yeah.
3: And we cut it off right around where he's asking the three branches of government. And this one girl wants a hint. Okay.
7: Give me a hint. I don't know.
8: Jew?
7: Jewish?
8: What is the First Amendment of the Constitution?
7: I have no idea.
8: I'm allowing you to do it right now.
7: Oh, free will?
9: Yeah. I got nothing.
7: Freedom of speech?
5: Okay.
7: I need help.
8: What is the Second Amendment of the Constitution?
9: The right to vote? I don't know.
7: I have no idea.
8: You have two of them.
7: This is a trick question. I don't know.
10: Bare arms.
8: You packing?
3: Yeah, that dude's got some muscles, too. Yeah. He's the one that answers most of them correctly. The one sort of gym bro guy. Anyway.
7: The right to go places?
8: How many Supreme Court justices are there?
7: 20.
10: 101.
8: Love.
10: 55.
7: 13.
10: 7.
8: Higher.
10: 8.
7: 9.
8: Name a justice.
7: What do you mean?
8: Amy
7: Winehouse.
3: I just stopped there because that got you.
5: Well,
3: it's still going.
7: Gomez.
8: No. Samuel.
10: Adams.
8: John.
7: Summit.
8: Katanji.
9: Oh, I got nothing there.
8: Neil.
10: Armstrong. Brett Kavanaugh.
3: Hey.
7: I know Nancy something.
8: Nancy?
7: Pelosi.
8: She's not a justice.
7: Oh. We just call my...

0: dog Nancy Pelosi.
1: Who was president in the 1990s?
2: Which begs the question, if your family's called the dog Nancy Pelosi, you know nothing about what's going on in the world? Okay, go
0: How
2: ahead.
0: Am I supposed to know this?
3: 1990s. I wasn't even alive.
4: Before Bush, I can't really
2: Who was president?
0: Oh. Joe Clinton?
4: Joe Clinton. FDR. Clinton.
5: I got nothing. I should not have done this.
1: His wife ran for president.
5: I have no idea.
1: She wanted to break a glass ceiling.
5: Why would you want to do that?
2: We're doomed. We're doomed. Okay. Trump was asked about AOC. Pretty funny answer. That news update. What's your story? Coming up.

0: Peek-a-boo. Peek-a-boo. Smile.
1: Smile, buddy.
0: Come on, smile. Oh, honey, he's still not smiling.
1: Maybe he's not a smiler.
0: Yeah, maybe he's just not a happy baby.
1: Maybe he's just being a boy. You know how boys are.
0: Or maybe he's teething. Oh, poor baby. I think his gums hurt.
1: Maybe he's just tired.
0: Or maybe his tummy hurts. He didn't eat that much.
1: Maybe he's not ticklish.
0: You think maybe he's scared of the dog?
1: Maybe he'll outgrow it. Maybe it's a phase. Maybe he just doesn't like smiling.
0: Maybe he has autism, and we can definitely do something to help.
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0: The Barkley Van Camp and Robin Show. I'm Jamie Markley, the Gen Xer, the millennial David Van Camp, the sexy boomer, that's Scott Robbins.
1: Yo, man.
0: Okay, so a lot of Democrats are trying to distance themselves from, quote, woke one.
2: Yeah, like it's something you just sort of say, yeah, that was crazy, huh? Anyway, we don't want to do that anymore. We just want to pack the court and, you know, do away with the Senate.
0: Yep, open borders, everything else.
1: Yep.
0: Trump was asked about Alexandria Ocasio-Cortez and woke one.
3: She said the other week, AOC, woke one was crazy. She's trying to back away from those comments. Why do you think she's trying to do that? Is she going to run for president?
4: I think so. But if you really look at it, they're all saying the same thing. They're all trying to disavow themselves from saying about crime. And well, we love sanctuary cities. All the things that they said, they're now trying to disavow. But people know the woke. I mean, they know the woke. And the woke will become woke again as soon as they get elected.
0: Yeah, I think that's probably
1: true. Woke will become woke again.
2: Well, it's true. I mean, look at Spanberger in Virginia. Right. You run as a moderate, and then all of a sudden you go full-on socialist.
0: Yep. Yes. Well, that's what Biden did.
2: Yeah.
0: I mean, whatever they told him to say.
2: Right.
0: Was kind of it. And you have a flashback on Woke One?
2: Oh, yeah. This is Alexandria Ocasio-Cortez. I guess this would technically be during Woke One. Where she was talking about prison abolition with, Cori Bush, Ibram X. Kendi. There were a couple of other people there.
0: Henry Rogers.
2: Henry, yes. Yeah, okay. A fake academic. But in 2022, prison abolition starts at home.
0: Oh, my gosh.
5: So many of us also grew up without even knowing in a carceral framework of childhood. When you do something wrong, you get punished, you get sent to your room, you get isolated, you get cast out, whatever it may be, or maybe you were hit as a kid, you know, like that.
0: Hold on. Cast out. I thought that.
1: Be cool or be cast out.
0: And then did she say, what was the other part?
1: Imprisoned.
0: Hidden?
5: Maybe, or maybe you were hit as a kid,
0: Hit, okay.
1: Hit as a kid.
0: Well, yeah, what does you mean hit? Are you talking about in the face, or are you talking about you were spanked?
1: I just asked with what.
0: Yeah. Right. Yeah. Yeah, belt, Hot Wheels track.
1: Hot Wheels track, I'm just going to
0: check. Check, yeah.
1: No, nothing hurt worse than those things.
0: Yeah, oh yeah.
1: Dang.
0: Anyway, go ahead.
5: That we grow up in these frameworks, and it informs everything and permeates everything. But if we start asking ourselves a question of, instead of how do we punish, but how do we change? How do we actually make sure this never happens again?
0: Oh my
5: and
0: God.
5: How do we restore and center the person who has been harmed?
0: Center them?
5: Been harmed?
0: Are you going to give them essential oils, too, while you're at it? Oh, my gosh.
5: Instead of focusing all of our attention in how do we torture a person.
0: The torture?
5: Which is what our system does.
0: No, we have a whole country of complete freaking morons because they weren't punished.
2: Yes.
0: That's part of the problem.
2: Yeah.
0: Oh, goodness.
2: I just want somebody to say, instead of just letting her slide on the woke one, it's like, can you explain some policies that you have evolved on? You could even couch it in those terms. Like, you say you don't believe in defund the police anymore. Why not?
0: Right. What changed your mind on that one?
1: Absolutely hate parenting advice from people who don't have children.
0: Right. Oh, yeah.
1: That makes me nuts.
0: Yes.
1: Here's what I would do. Well, you're not.
0: Like you were in prison as a kid?
1: Yes. I think I might have said that. It feels like prison in here.
2: Yeah, and then you got hit with a Hot Wheels track.
1: Right, exactly.
0: Did you get the Hot Wheels track, too?
1: Of course I got the Hot Wheels track, yeah.
0: Was that right on the butt?
1: Across the legs and the
0: butt. Oh, yeah, leg. Oh. Man, the back of the leg.
1: Those damn things were lethal, man.
0: Oh, yeah. Yeah, it wasn't any fun.
1: And how many rulers my mother broke, too.
0: I didn't get any ruler. I got some fly swatters.
1: Yeah?
0: Yeah.
1: I don't think
0: I would say, I mean, there might have been two different times where I'm like, hey, man, that wasn't.

0: cool. Yeah, what I did was wrong, but it wasn't that bad, I guess I would say. But most of the time, probably had it coming.
1: Oh, yeah, absolutely.
0: Oh, yeah. But again, that's that whole soft parenting thing and the restorative justice.
1: Restorative justice.
0: Where we just need to sit down and talk about our feelings. I heard some friends of ours talking about this earlier today, about rape culture, that the rapist needs to sit down with people talking about how did it make them feel. Are you insane?
1: What?
0: Yes.
1: You mean the raper?
0: Yes.
1: Oh, my God.
0: Like, where are you
1: coming from?
0: Oh, it's completely bananas.
1: Oh, my gosh.
0: Yeah. Yeah, I'll try to look into that for later in the show.
1: Wow.
0: Yeah, it's something, man. Okay. It's that time. We do it a couple of times a day. Go around the table. It may not be the biggest story out there, but it caught your attention. You want to bring it in. David, today, what's your story?
2: Well, 10 years ago, Trump went viral on the campaign trail for bringing a 2-year-old up on the stage because the child was dressed like him. The boy's name is Hunter. He put out a video and said, hey, I'd like a White House reunion. And apparently, Trump has accepted this. But this was that moment, if you remember.
0: Okay.
3: What's your name?
4: Nay.
3: Now, he's supposed to look like Donald Trump, but he's actually much too good-looking. You are really handsome. Are you having a good time tonight?
4: Night.
3: Where's your daddy? And your mommy, right? Rope, do you want to go back? Do you want to go back to them, or do you want to stay with Donald Trump?
4: Trump.
2: Hilarious. Apparently they're going to be reunited, and Trump is probably going to say, where's Hunter? You know he's going to make a reference to Hunter Biden in front of this kid.
0: I would imagine so. He probably will, yes.
1: Wow.
0: All right, Scotty, what do you got for your story?
1: She's back in the news again, and she hasn't been for a while, but Chelsea Clinton is now claiming the U.S. Supreme Court case, Roe v. Wade, was a good thing. Not only because it gave women the dignity to make our own choices, quote, post quote. It also led to a $3.5 trillion boost to the economy.
0: Oh, my gosh.
1: She said the new entrance of women, man, that is not disconnected from the fact that Roe became the law of the land in January of 73. She said the money argument may convince some people to support Roe. The disconnect is just amazing, which led, of course, to legalized killing of unborn babies. About 60 million, by the way, have been aborted in America. So she says, you know, whatever is possible, but I think they care about the financial issues connected to it. And I think we can make a connection if we just use this as a jumping off point. Like, look at the economy. It's done $3.5 trillion worth of business.
0: Well, yeah.
1: Because of those damn kids are not here.
0: Well, kids are expensive.
1: That's right.
2: You remember in the early days of COVID, I believe it was Lieutenant Governor Dan Patrick of Texas.
0: I do remember.
2: Who said,
0: very well.
2: You know, hey, we got to open up because, you know, look, I'm willing to take the risk with COVID as long as it means my kids have something. And there were all these people saying, you're sacrificing children for the economy, monster. Well, Chelsea Clinton is saying, yes, we should kill the unborn because think of the Dow.
1: It's good for the economy.
0: Yes. Think how much more money you'll have if you just abort those kids.
1: Yeah, and on your deathbed, you're going to go, gosh, I wish I would have spent more time in the cubicle.
0: Oh, yeah, of course.
1: Yeah.
0: Always.
1: Right.
0: Yeah, can you imagine? I mean, we all have something to account for on Judgment Day, but that one from Chelsea. So the money, more important.
1: Yeah, well, that's,
0: Yeah, that's freaking dark, man.
1: Yeah. The elevator shaft gets pulled immediately. Get dropped.
0: For my story, I just happened to see this, thought it was somewhat interesting. Non-alcoholic beer has become more and more popular, especially over the last 5 years.
1: You're a trendsetter.
0: I don't know about that. That would have started long before. I started drinking non-alcoholic beer right after I stopped drinking.
1: I know, that's what I mean. You were way out in front of it. Now it's big again.
0: Well, it had never been big before, but what's happened is a lot more brands have come up with different recipes to make it taste actually like beer.
2: Yeah, it's actually really good.
0: I know you buy it sometimes,
2: I do.
0: David. It's kind of wild. But somebody asked online, social media question, would it be appropriate to drink non-alcoholic beer at work? Do you have an opinion on this? Or does it depend on the job?
2: Well, I mean, it's just non-alcoholic beer, right?
1: So you're not going to get hammered.
0: No, but that question was out there, and the person said, I'm not planning on doing it.

0: on it, but I've pondered the moral implications of it. So a couple thousand people weighed in. The split was about down the middle. 50 said, yeah, not cool. And someone who said it was not appropriate said it's mainly because it can be easily misunderstood.
1: Well, yeah, I mean, you don't want to go in your dentist's office and he smells like Heineken or something.
2: Right, exactly. Yeah.
0: Yeah, someone said, or a bus driver.
1: Yeah.
0: Or a school bus driver.
2: Yeah.
0: Or a paramedic. Or a pilot.
2: Yeah.
0: Or an air traffic controller. Substance abuse counselor. Well, you could make the argument that, hey, I don't do this anymore because I have this alternative. I know a lot of people would say, oh, that's crazy. You would never want to say that. Well, it's split with people that are alcoholics. I know some people are like, that's a terrible idea. And you set a terrible example by drinking it. Been told that. I'm like, hey, man.
2: I've thought about
0: it. I hate rules. I just hate it. And it doesn't cause me to want to drink. It does the opposite.
2: Yeah. But I never have taken it up on it because I'm afraid I'd venture off.
0: And it may not be right for you.
2: But I want to try it now. Dave was like, yeah, it tastes great.
1: No, you're not allowed. I know Jamie just had this big thing about no rules and all that. No, you're not allowed. We've gone over this. Jamie was the sprinter boozer.
0: Yes.
1: Right? You were like, you didn't, you know, wasn't necessarily for the distance, but, you know, you
0: could. I didn't need a drink every day like you, Scott. Yeah. You were a worse alcoholic than me by far.
2: Scott. The degrees of alcoholism, yes.
1: Scott was more of the marathon drunk, and I'm the turkey trot 5K. Just occasionally have a problem. But I'm just saying, like, it just depends, you know, but I don't know. For Scott, I'd be worried that he's like, well, I'll just cut, you know, 1 6-pack of NA with one real beer, and then it's off to the races.
0: Yeah.
2: You're calling me again. Hey, you want to go drinking?
1: Hey, look, it's Thanksgiving. We got the turkey trot. All right.
2: Let's go.
1: Here's some Jim Beam.
0: When you both did still drink, because I quit long before you.
2: Yes.
0: David always told me, you just bailed on him. Like, you're just in the middle. You're at a ball game, and you just up and left.
1: You did, yeah. It was a Thirsty Thursday at the ballpark, and it's like the fifth inning or something. And all of a sudden, you said, I'm going to go get a refill. Okay. I'm thinking he's coming back, and then all of a sudden, it's the eighth inning, and I'm like, he's gone. Where'd he go?
0: What is that?
2: I don't know. I don't know. It's a lot of unexplained things.
1: I call him, and he's like, oh, yeah, man, I left. What? He could have told me.
2: Sorry about that. I apologize now.
0: So, yes, I suppose you ended. I guess it's about 50-50 here. It's all right for some people, and probably
2: I'd like to try it, though, the good stuff.
0: Yeah?
2: I would.
0: Well, I think I could just drink a little bit now. No, I'm not going to do the Brad Pitt thing. Yeah. That always freaks you guys out. Yeah. All right.
2: No.
0: The return of Mini Donut and Honey Bun Thief. Have you heard this? Nimrods of the News and a News Update coming up.
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0: The Markley, Van Camp, and Robin Show. 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
2: Again, it's Chefman.
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1: Chefman, yes.
2: Chefman. 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
2: 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How am I doing?
0: You're doing great.
2: Thank you.
0: News update, David Van Camp.
1: It's just the Slush Ease Max, though. There's no Z in there.
2: It's the what?
1: Slush Ease Max, not Slush Easy Max.
2: I like the EZ. It makes it.
1: Well, you should call Chef Man about it.
0: Change the name of that thing.
2: Makes it easy.
0: I got a better idea for you.
1: Right. News update here. Abdul El Sayed, he's the Democrat running for Senate in Michigan. His mom used to work for something called the Islamic American Relief Agency. And wouldn't you know, they provided hundreds of thousands of dollars to Osama bin Laden in 1999.
0: No kidding.
1: Very interesting.
2: What? Really?
1: Yeah. They were later determined to be or designated as a terror organization.
0: Yeah. Oh, more on that later, man. Wow. All right, we got to get the Nimrod. There we go.
3: When the going gets tough.
4: Damn it, this is too hard.
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4: I love the poorly educated.
0: All right. Nimrods in the News. We go to Louisiana. 18-year-old John Jordan arrested after stealing from a Circle K. He walked out with a fountain drink and several snacks, including mini donuts, honey buns, and pound cake, valued just under $20. Store clerk called the police, but by the time they showed up, John was nowhere to be found until he came back. For some reason, he returned to the scene, and while police were still in the area, it's unclear why, maybe he decided he needed more snacks, police saw him and then arrested him. He was also wanted for a previous burglary at an Elks Lodge.
2: Oh.
0: Oh, yeah. It's worse at the Elks Lodge than it is the Circle K, isn't it?
2: Yes.
0: And why is that, Scott?
2: Well, because it's the Elks Lodge.
0: Okay.
2: It's good people, you know.
0: All right. Not good people at the Circle K?
2: I don't know you.
0: All right.
2: They're great people at the Circle K and the Elks Club both. Sometimes they go to both.
0: The cop said, apparently, returning to the scene really does work, just not in the way he had probably hoped. He was charged with simple burglary and theft. You gotta wait. Why are you going back?
2: I don't know.
0: Like, man, that honey bun was so good, you can't stop at just one.
1: Exactly.
0: And that's Nimrod's in the News.
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7: Peek-a-boo. 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Smile.
8: Smile, buddy.
7: Come on. Smile. Oh, honey, he's still not smiling.
8: Maybe he's not a smiler.
7: Yeah. Maybe he's just not a happy baby.
8: Maybe he's just being a boy. You know how boys are.
7: Or maybe he's teething. Oh, poor baby. I think his gums hurt.
8: Maybe he's just tired.
7: Or maybe his tummy hurts. He didn't eat that much.
8: Maybe he's not ticklish.
7: You think maybe he's scared of the dog?
8: Maybe he'll outgrow it. Maybe it's a phase. Maybe he just doesn't like smiling.
7: Maybe he has autism, and we can definitely do something to help.
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7: 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Jamie Markley, David Van Camp, Scott Robbins. Well, this story, interesting. Lawsuit in California. Group of parents suing the Palo Alto Unified School District and Brent Klein, principal of the high school, in federal court, alleging the school's social justice pathway turned a class field trip to a Santa Clara mosque into taxpayer-funded religious indoctrination.
8: Jeez.
9: I'm sorry, what was the social justice pathway?
7: Yes.
8: What does that mean?
7: Is that an organization? That's a three-year course track open to students beginning sophomore year.
9: It's,
7: mm-hmm.
9: No offense, but that sounds pretty commie to me.
7: Yes, very much so. So, you know, in this complaint, students were allegedly coerced into participating in Islamic religious practices, donning hijabs and accepting Qurans. Yes. So the suit was filed a week or so ago, centers on a fall 2025 visit to the Muslim Community Association Mosque in Santa Clara. According to the complaint, students were encouraged to don Islamic religious attire, were given Qurans to take home, and observed a midday prayer service. So you got 10 individual plaintiffs and an advocacy group, Community Members for Religious Neutrality in Public Schools. They brought the case. Eight are Jewish of the individuals, by the way. There's one Hindu and somebody else living in neighboring communities and do not have children enrolled at the school. The complaint alleges that the mosque is the only house of worship the program visits and alleges its website has promoted both the school visits and local religious conversions. So in the filing, it says the district failed to maintain religious neutrality, failed to ensure equal treatment among faiths, failed to protect student privacy, and failed to vet, supervise, and monitor religiously divisive outside speakers during the school-sponsored event. Apparently, one of the speakers there was very critical of Jews.
9: Really? No way. That never happens.
7: I know. Except when it does, time and time again.
9: Right. Except all those times when, yes, it happens.
7: Yes, of course. So, yeah. This seemed like a pretty easy case.
9: Well, yeah.
7: I'm sure there will be claims of Islamophobia.
8: Well, of course.
9: Well, I just always wonder, and I will give a tip of the cap to Bill Maher, who's just old school liberal, who has called out sort of this double standard. Because he hates religion. He thinks religious people are dumb or thinks that people who would believe in that is a very silly thing.
7: Mm-hmm.
9: And he at least has been consistent as a liberal to say, no, I think it's all bad, including Islam. Like, why does Islam get a pass? And he's been banging that drum for years.
7: Well, he'll also say it's a way worse idea than any of the rest.
9: Yeah, and so I think, where are the actual liberals on this?
7: Oh, they're not really liberals in that classic sense anymore, I don't think.
8: Well,
7: they're
8: being
7: very
8: liberal
7: few.
8: Is being pro this, mosques and Islam.
7: Oh, yeah.
8: I mean, you got that's part of the deal now.
7: Oh, I just saw a clip of an interview with a woman.
8: One and the same.
7: That is very liberal, and she was asked, if you had someone running down the street yelling Allah Akbar or a person with a MAGA hat, who are you more intimidated by? She's like, oh, the MAGA hat. And people, you know, commenting online is like, where did people lose their minds?
9: Sorry, this just triggered some ADHD in my brain. Have you seen the so-called, what they call it, prank videos, but they're trying to call out Islamophobia? And what they do is they dress up and they run onto trains, crowded trains, yelling, Allahu Akbar! And then they sort of laugh as people obviously flee. because some people have a survival instinct, and they know when a couple of dudes dressed up in that garb start yelling that, people are going to die.
7: Mm-hmm.
9: And then they say, see how Islamophobic they are. All we were saying is God is great or whatever. Wait a minute.
7: No, that's not Islamophobia. No. What that is common sense.
9: That's rational fear.
7: Yes. There is a history of people yelling that after they got, I don't know, stabby or bomby or jihadi. They went kind of crazy. Yeah.
8: Well, conversely, how about if you just ran on the train and went, God is great?
7: They would think you're a kook.
8: Well, you're a kook, but you're not scrambling for the exits.
7: No. Exactly. Yeah. Oh, and we didn't have a chance to get to this story earlier. This Islamist immigrant murderer was allowed to flee the country. Did you see this story?
9: I did.
7: Man, allowed to escape back to his home country thanks to Virginia officials who failed to get a guilty verdict, even though he admitted guilt. This was in 2019. This is Abdulio Tashpolizada.
8: Oh, yeah.
7: I nailed it.
9: Yeah, you did.
7: Abdulio. I'm never going to tell you how it's spelled. But anyway, yeah, just trust me. I got that name right. He stabbed his roommate, Mohammed Himatayan, to death in their Vienna, Virginia home. He was found covered in blood from head to toe. Okay, and told police, I am guilty. That's in the court records. But less than a decade later, he's escaped punishment and is back in his home native Tajikistan. Court records show that Fairfax County was paying for an apartment for this dude to live in while he was on leave from his mental health facility.
8: Yeah,
9: I didn't know you got leave.
8: I didn't either. Are you? Wait a minute. He was on leave from his mental health facility.
7: Yes. This is just a few years after he got all stabby with his roommate. On leave from the mental health facility.
8: Or like every year you're there, you get 2 weeks of leave.
7: Well, he was on a 48-hour pass.
8: Like vacation? Yeah. Okay.
7: And he bought a one-way ticket and fled to his country.
9: As one would do.
7: Well, yes. Gee, I couldn't believe he seemed so sincere when he said, I'll see you on Monday.
9: Very disappointed in you.
8: He left his Fitbit in his room.
7: Jeez. Although Abdulio, or however you say his name, admitted guilt for the murder, he was found not guilty by reason of insanity after his attorney said he was fixated on religious topics and he was illogical and nonsensical.
9: Oh.
7: Well,
8: there you go.
9: Well, that's the kind of person you want to say, hey, we'll pay for you to have an apartment a couple days a week.
7: Exactly. So, yeah. Something else.
8: Wow.
7: So, yeah, pretty crazy. All right, you have a story about... Who is this? Tossoff? He's back in the news?
9: Oh, yeah, he is. That's John Ossoff, the Democrat senator out of Georgia. They keep talking about how he's one of the favorites to be the Democrat nominee for president in 2028. He went all in on this left-wing conspiracy theory that Trump is having an affair with an aide named Natalie Harp. And he's doing the typical hit and run, no, I didn't say that, on MS Now, with Jen Psaki setting him up with the question.
7: Okay.
1: Why'd you decide to invoke Natalie Harp specifically in that speech?
7: Yeah, toss off. Why?
3: Well, Jen, thank you for having me. And here's the point. We're in wartime. The commander-in-chief has mired us in this geopolitical disaster. People have lost their lives. Our naval logistics are frayed. The global energy system is in crisis. And he retreats into this bubble of West Wing aides who are his security blanket to make him feel good about himself.
7: So it'd be better if he was on a beach in Delaware.
9: Right.
7: Every weekend.
9: Yeah. Or napping every 5 minutes, yeah.
7: Yes. Okay. All right. Who cares? Jeez.
9: I think Trump handled it pretty well in the Oval Office when he was asked about it.
7: Oh, I heard about that, yeah.
4: Mr. President, has already gone off and said you'd rather travel with your aide, Natalie Harp, and build the ballroom than do your job as president. What is your response, John Ossoff?
5: You mean Pee Wee Herman? Pee Wee Herman lookalike? No, I would much rather do other things. It's we're building a great facility here. We're fixing a White House that hasn't been taken care of. You can look at this. This room was a disgraceful situation in the Oval Office, and It was let go, the whole building.
7: Yeah.
8: Pee Wee Herman, huh?
9: Yeah. Mm-hmm. Well, last time he called him Pinky Herman, so... Which,
8: oh, yeah, that part right anyway.
9: Which I believe was a starting shortstop for the St. Louis Browns at some point.
7: Scott had him on his fantasy team.
8: Yeah. I won the league in 32.
9: Did you see what the White House Rapid Response 47 Twitter account said, though, about the reporter who asked that question?
7: I heard some controversy. What did they say?
9: Dude, this came across as weird to me, but called her a disgraceful, humiliating embarrassment to her alleged profession. Went on to say, someday your children will come across your disgusting and inhumane question. They will be sickened and embarrassed to have a parent so callous and vindictive. It's quite troubling. I was like, dang, man.
7: Wow.
9: I mean, I just felt
7: kind of
9: like
7: a hacky question.
9: Well, it's a sure, but.
7: But I mean, I don't know if it deserves it to. You're reading bomb that was thrown out of there.
9: I know. I mean, we all overshoot sometimes, or like, you know, we want to go a mile and we wind up in the next county. That insult needed a passport to land, you know?
7: I'm kidding. Boy, did you see the Atlanta Dream? They're the WNBA team, by the way.
8: Mm-hmm.
7: They threw the old WNBA under the bus. That whole controversy with the mom and the daughter with the XXXY shirts.
8: Yep.
7: And then they were told, hey, you can cover these up or you're going to have to leave. It's offensive. Whatever. People are like, why would they do that in Atlanta? That's just terrible. Well, the Atlanta Dream issued a statement later yesterday blaming WNBA security for the confrontation. So they put this out saying the Atlanta Dream believes in creating a safe and inclusive environment for everyone. Unfortunately, at last night's game, WNBA security took actions that fell short of that standard. At no point was Dream personnel involved in the decisions made by WNBA security. Wow. So, yeah. And we'll see what the WNBA has to say about that.
8: It's interesting. Why did security feel like they had the right to do that then?
7: Absolutely.
8: I mean, that's the question.
7: Yeah. Is this like the feds taking over a state sort of
8: issue?
7: And now the Atlanta Dream is saying it was the WNBA security.
8: I've never seen a league just tie themselves in knots more than they have.
9: They always do it, man.
8: Man.
7: It is really
8: one
7: something.
8: One thing after another.
7: And I'll hear this nonsense of these different commentators on CNN talking about it, and it's too bad because these girls are out there balling. I mean, they're excellent basketball players, whatever. I watched 5 minutes of a game over the weekend.
8: Mm-hmm.
7: I'm sorry, man. It's fine. It's not great basketball. It's not. There are so many four shots, bad shots. You know, okay, what, Angel Reese can rebound the ball? Congratulations.
8: Her own misses.
7: Right. There are a lot of me bounce. Yeah. Yes. Yeah. There's no doubt about that. But it's whoever talked about a great high school team, if you picked a high school team that would end up beating the WNBA team, they would. And when people were so outraged by that, remember when it was soccer and it was the U.S. national team? Wasn't that 15-year-old dudes?
9: Yeah.
7: They smoked them.
9: Yeah.
8: Mm-hmm.
7: And it's not to say that they're not good for what it is, but you're talking about bigger, stronger, faster. It's just more athletic. That's just part of it. But yeah, in this time where people would be more interested, they just completely turn off people. Well, we already have our fan base. Mm-hmm. Well, then don't talk about, we can't get a break and we're not treated the same.
9: Yep. Have fun on your next Spirit Airlines flight.
7: Exactly.
9: I mean, I don't know what to tell you.
7: It is. It's like, do you want to grow this thing or not?
8: No.
7: It seems like no. Okay. That's fine with us. All right. We're learning today that black people can't get ID. Who exactly said that? And the five stories we're watching today straight ahead.

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0: The Markley, Van Camp, and Robbins Show. Jamie Markley, David Van Camp, Scott Robbins, and now the five stories we're watching today.
1: One, two, three, four, five.
2: All right, number five, a man named Salman Ahmed Elmi has been a St. Paul man.

0: say.
1: That's great.
2: Okay.
0: He's been charged in a Medicaid fraud scheme in Minnesota. He's also been linked to several people involved in a sex trafficking operation. He was previously given the Outstanding Refugee Award for Entrepreneurship by the Minnesota Department of Human Services. Cool.
2: What a mess. That whole state. What the hell is going on?
0: He tried turning Minnesota off and turning it back on again.
3: Yeah, that might help. By the way, if you criticize this person and he harms himself, it's your fault.
0: Oh, right.
3: For calling it out.
0: Okay, sure.
3: Okay.
2: Oh, that's right. We did learn that this week, didn't we? Mm-hmm. Huh?
0: Yeah. We sure did. Number four, America has experienced its biggest prescription drug price deflation in generations. The problem is because most people do go through regular insurance. You don't know it.
3: That's true.
0: I mean, it's wild. Number three, activists who... Okay, so James O'Keefe, he and his buddy Cam Higby, they went to Minnesota, remember?
3: It's an all-timer.
0: And they had... Because there's a law that's been on the books for like 50 years or something like that in Minnesota where you can register other people to vote just by vouching for them at a polling station. And you can vouch for up to 8 people, right? They dressed up in these just ridiculous so-called Muslim costumes. I mean, it was... The headline from the local CBS News affiliate says activists who filmed themselves posing as Minnesota voters during primary elections may be in legal trouble. Because... And they might be. I mean, I think I might have mentioned that when we talked about it last week. Like, oh, gosh. But that's the story. It's not how absurd the election system is in Minnesota. It's that these guys are bad. Number two, Ryan Michael English is a man who thinks he's a woman. He brought Molotov cocktails to D.C. and planned to throw them at Treasury Secretary Scott Bessent during his Senate confirmation. Well, he was caught, arrested. And he has now been sentenced to just over 6 years in prison, which seems odd because that's not like a death threat online. That the dude brought the weapons he was going to kill him with.
3: Yes.
0: But just over 6 years.
3: Seems a little more serious. Yeah. Huh.
0: Okay. Number one, President Trump says the U.S. has no planned talks with Iran, but that the Strait of Hormuz remains open and operating. But there is, I mean, relatively speaking, pre-war, little traffic going through, and a ship was actually hit by an Iranian projectile today. So who knows? On and on it goes. Mm-hmm. On a much lighter note, those are the top five stories of the day. 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
3: If someone from Gen Z calls you polyester, that's not a good thing.
0: What is that?
2: Well, I would think not.
3: It's an insult. What do you take it as?
2: Well, like where you wore the polyester suits?
3: It just,
2: and you're an old guy?
3: Just means you're low quality or inauthentic.
2: Yeah, okay.
3: That's the insult.
0: Okay. I don't know.
3: I haven't heard any of my kids use that yet.
2: I haven't heard that one yet either.
3: Not sure. Every once in a while, it's been this crazy thing over the last year or so in different cards that they'll write out to me of like, you know, I got to admit, you were right about a lot of things. There's nothing better in a card. Well, you know when I was 19 right. And you said, well, oh my gosh, thank you. That meant a lot to me. I appreciate it. Okay, we got to get to how is it that black people can't get ID? And what's your story coming up?

0: Peek-a-boo. Peek-a-boo. Smile.
1: Smile, buddy.
0: Come on, smile. Oh, honey, he's still not smiling.
1: Maybe he's not a smiler.
0: Yeah, maybe he's just not a happy baby.
1: Maybe he's just being a boy. You know how boys are.
0: Or maybe he's teething. Oh, poor baby. I think his gums hurt.
1: Maybe he's just tired.
0: Or maybe his tummy hurts. He didn't eat that much.
1: Maybe he's not ticklish.
0: You think maybe he's scared of the dog?
1: Maybe he'll outgrow it. Maybe it's a phase. Maybe he just doesn't like smiling.
0: Maybe he has autism, and we can definitely do something to help.
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0: Markley, Van Camp, and Robbins Show. I'm Jamie Markley, the Gen Xer. The millennial, David Van Camp. The sexy boomer, Scott Robbins. So who is saying black people can't get ID?
1: Oh, that would be James Tallarico, the weird little guy running for Senate in Texas. He's the Democrat nominee. He says black people can't get an ID when he's talking about voting rights.
0: It sounds to me like black people couldn't get the candidate they wanted because it was rigged.
1: Right.
0: That's what Jasmine Crockett says.
1: Yeah, absolutely.
0: But anyway, go ahead, James.
2: We as human beings have the right to shape our own destinies, mm-hmm. and we do that through the vote. Mm-hmm. And so many brave Americans, so many brave black Americans have fought and died for that right. And so for politicians in Austin or in Washington, as they're now doing with this SAVE Act, they are trying to rob our neighbors, particularly our black neighbors,
0: how?
2: Of those God-given rights.
0: How?
2: So I have a track record of using every tool in my toolbox to protect voting rights.
0: Boy, he's got all the cliches
3: back
0: down.
3: To the toolbox.
1: He
3: yep.
1: really does. Yep.
0: He's got the dorkdom thing nailed down, but that's not going to appeal to the black vote. It's just not.
1: But you might as well.
3: Like 80 to 90% of black voters understand how to get an ID.
0: He's saying that just that there's too many guardrails.
3: I mean, I think you're doing this all the time. It's so offensive.
1: I don't know, man. Because last
3: it's so offensive.
1: I just had to get my driver's license renewed back in March, and like most of the people who worked at the DMV were black.
0: Yeah,
1: how'd they crack the code? Not only could they find it, they work there.
0: It's pandering all the time.
3: Yeah,
0: it doesn't seem to work. I mean, Democrats do this all the time, man. It's just almost comical.
3: It's like they're walking into Domino's Pizza, wondering if they can get their ID.
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0: Catholic school friends that I had. And I had a good mother and a good father.
1: Yeah, but you probably would have gone at least seen what the donuts were all about, wouldn't you?
0: Sure.
1: Yeah,
0: so, peak, yeah,
1: we're all guilty in some way, shape, or form. Youth is wasted on the young, Eduardo. Thanks for checking in. All right, stay right there. We got lots more to get to. We got Tim in Boise. We got Danny and Rolla who wants to chime in, tell me all the things I've said wrong tonight. We also got a whole host of voicemails to get to and a bunch of emails and text messages to get to. Stay right there. America at Night, back in a moment.
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2: Well, today we are just tracking August sunshine, which is making for a hot afternoon. Temperatures in the neighborhood of 100 across the area. Not much going on in the sky. It's clear. It should stay that way this evening. Temperatures will simmer down overnight, back down to a low of 70. And still looks like temperatures are going to be close to the century mark tomorrow, around 100. But a little disturbance tomorrow evening brings a chance of rain and storms. With your first alert forecast from News Channel 10, I'm Doppler Dave.
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4: All right, from the text line, I was listening to your show earlier this evening regarding the stolen artwork and the book. What was never addressed was that the people stole the artwork, because they don't agree with the art. Thank you for your attention to this matter. No, I don't think the art was, maybe there was somebody who had a philosophical or religious objection to it, but most of the art was stolen by thieves so that it could be sold on the open market. You wouldn't destroy it. You would sell it to make money. So the art thieves weren't into some type of political point. They were trying to rob the art to make money to sell it in other places. I think that was the point of the story. Tim in Boise, Idaho. Tim, welcome to America at Night. Thanks for calling.
5: I'm the first time caller.
4: Love to hear it.
5: I'm going to give you a scenario, but don't mock the alligator till you cross the stream.
4: All
5: if
4: right.
5: Democrats win House and Senate, somewhere in January, February, they will impeach Donald Trump. Down the road, they'll impeach Vance, who's the president, the Democrat Speaker of the House, and they'll pass bills on us that we wish we never had.
4: Well, there's only one small problem with that, that scenario. And that is, let's assume that the House does take over into Democratic hands. The Senate would have to vote 2/3 to convict. And I don't think, no matter how well the Democrats do in the fall elections, they're not going to get 66 or 67 senators. So the Senate will never convict. So I think President Trump's relatively safe.
5: Now, you know how we're going to solve that thing with Iran?
4: How's that?
5: Let Dirty Harry go over there. He'd take care of it, and it would be ended real quick.
4: Charles Bronson has passed away, but it's a great idea, though.
5: I mean Clint Eastwood.
4: Oh, Clint Eastwood, okay.
5: Dirty right, Harry, yeah. He'd have went over that 44 and said, this is the way it's going to be or else.
4: It's a good idea. I'll send it up the flagpole, see if the White House agrees. Hey, Tim and Boise.
5: Thank you.
4: Thank you for checking in. Danny and Rolla, try and beat that call, Danny and Rolla. Welcome to America at Night.
6: Well, I think Tony was spot on, not only on the law, but I think his name was David, the guy that called about the redwoods. He said something about trees that lived for 600 to 800,000 years. I sent you a text right after he said that, because depending on the species, they live 2 to 3,000 years. Yeah, it's a lot longer than you or me, but it's not 600 or 800,000. But anyway, Cardinals won 3-0.
4: Cardinals making their move. Yeah.
6: Yeah, yeah. And they won several series recently.
4: I know there are people who keep thinking they're out of it, but they're hanging around. I mean, I'm looking at the wild card standings right now. They're 3 games out. Padres won tonight. So they're 4 games behind the Phillies, who are the second wild card spot. You know, I mean, the stranger things have happened.
6: I got one other thing for you.
4: Yeah.
6: You were talking about, well, the numbers are the numbers. Well, Sam Clemens,

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12: All right, stay right there. We got lots to get to. Did you hear the story about Penn State tonight? Penn State had 14 individuals arrested in an upper-level, multi-year cocaine trafficking ring operating at Penn State University. 13 of the defendants were students. 4 are currently enrolled. They were going and traveling to New York and Philadelphia and then bringing the cocaine back to the campus to sell to the students. Parents were involved. Hazing was involved. This is an unbelievable story. We'll talk about it next half hour. And then next hour, there is a wonderful book that just came out. And they do a deep dive into what many consider the greatest art heist in the history of mankind. And that was the looting of the Cambodian artifacts that were showing up in museums in New York and in architectural

0: Digest magazines, and they were all stolen. It's an unbelievable story written by an author who's done a deep dive. The book is called The Man Who Stole the Gods, a two-story of war, obsession, and the global art conspiracy. We're going to talk about that next hour, and then, of course, open phones. We are just getting started. Stay right here. America at Night, back in a moment.
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4: It's primary night in Florida. I'm Ted Lindner, Fox News. Florida voters have chosen their Republican and Democratic nominees in several key races. Fox's Kristen Goodwin recaps it for us tonight.
5: President Trump backed Congressman Byron Donalds, winning Florida's GOP gubernatorial primary. He'll face former U.S. Representative David Jolly in November. Jolly, a former Republican who switched parties, winning the Democratic nomination for governor. Both are vying to replace Republican Governor Ron DeSantis, who is term limited. Progressive state Representative Angie Nixon winning the state's Democratic Senate primary. She'll take on incumbent GOP Senator Ashley Moody in November for the chance to serve out the final 2 years of former Senator Marco Rubio's term. Moody, who secured the Republican Senate nomination, was appointed to the role by Governor DeSantis when Rubio became Secretary of State last year. Kristen Goodwin, Fox News.
4: Primary voting in Wyoming and Alaska happening as well. The United Arab Emirates say their defense has detected 2 ballistic missiles coming from Iran, but the IRGC is yet to claim responsibility. Fox's Jonathan Hunt.
6: 2 ships hit and those 2 missiles directed at the UAE. So it shows that Iran is still ready and able to take offensive actions if it wishes to. The president, meantime, came out swinging, posting to Truth Social, quote, "There are no talks or conversations going on or scheduled with the Islamic Republic of Iran. The naval blockade remains in full force and effect. The Hormuz Strait is open and operating. All water mines have been removed or detonated."
4: U.S. Special Envoy Jared Kushner is in the Middle East as well. President Trump saying Tuesday is delaying 50% U.S. tariffs on $20 billion worth of Canadian imports after the two countries reached a last-minute deal hours before the sanctions were to go into effect. The president making the announcement on his social media platform. 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

0: Radio. He is Eric Harley, and I'm Gary McNamara. Welcome and good morning. What was I looking for here? Did I save it? I'll get it coming up probably in the bottom of the hour.
1: Okay. Mm. All right.
0: Oh, here it is. Okay. Mm. This is the panel on CNN yesterday.
1: Okay.
0: And all right. Noah Rothman talking about what we just talked about, what's going on in Florida with the Senate race.
2: Yeah. 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
9: Well, today we are just tracking August sunshine, which is making for a hot afternoon. Temperatures in the neighborhood of 100 across the area. Not much going on in the sky. It's clear. It should stay that way this evening. Temperatures will simmer down overnight, back down to a low of 70. And still looks like temperatures are going to be close to the century mark tomorrow, around 100. But a little disturbance tomorrow evening brings a chance of rain and storms. With your first alert forecast from News Channel 10, I'm Doppler Dave.
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We are at iRadio. He's Eric Carlin. I'm Gary McNamara. You know, we've been saying it for years that the, you know, our dissatisfaction with the Republican Party to the point where when people have called us, you guys are rhinos. It's like, well, not a Republican, been an independent. I vote in all the Republican primaries and don't remember the last time. I think, like I said, it was in 35 years ago. I voted for a guy locally for the highway department supervisor because the Republican candidate was involved in a criminal scandal. That was, but the fact is we've been saying.

0: in it, and people have been disagreeing with us. If the evidence ever has been there and you don't see it now, well, then you just refuse to accept what's happening to the Republican Party.
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5: It's been another full day of August sun. That's about all we're tracking today. It's just a lot of sunshine and some August heat out there. Temperatures around 100 for Amarillo, but 105 plus in the eastern part of the area. Heat advisory in effect. I don't think we'll see much on radar this evening. We'll be clear, but temperatures will slowly ebb down to around 70 overnight. Tomorrow, once again, we got temperatures nearing 100, but there's a better chance of some rain tomorrow night. With your first alert forecast from News Channel 10, I'm Doppler Dave.
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0: We are Red Eye Radio. He is Eric Harley, and I'm Gary McNamara. I haven't even taken a look at the polls for the races in Florida. We will, though. We will get to that. I just thought about that. Let's examine them and how close they were, especially on the on the Democrat primaries.
1: Right.
0: I just want to see how close they are. We just haven't paid them as much attention to that because Florida is more of a, you know, now reliable red state.
1: Yeah.
0: But it will be interesting to see. I saw that, you know, and this was, again, a hypothetical matchup, that Donalds was ahead of Jolly by an average of 5 in Florida.
1: All right.
0: And, again, he's going to attempt. We don't buy it. You know, we don't buy that because when he was asked about, I can't think of, I just popped out of my mind, the name of the DSA candidate for Senate, that he's campaigned with her and finds her to be energetic and active, yet he rejects it completely. You don't reject socialism, communism, and then campaign with people in your party to promote it.
1: Right, exactly. You can't do that.
0: Yeah.
1: You're not going to get away with the big tent argument.
0: No.

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6: Well, today we are just tracking August sunshine, which is making for a hot afternoon. Temperatures in the neighborhood of 100 across the area. Not much going on in the sky. It's clear. It should stay that way this evening. Temperatures will simmer down overnight, back down to a low of 70. And still looks like temperatures are going to be close to the century mark tomorrow, around 100. But a little disturbance tomorrow evening brings a chance of rain and storms. With your first alert forecast from News Channel 10, I'm Doppler Dave.
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13: It's been another full day of August sun. That's about all we're tracking today. It's just a lot of sunshine and some August heat out there. Temperatures around 100 for Amarillo, but 105 plus in the eastern part of the area. Heat advisory in effect. I don't think we'll see much on radar this evening. It will be clear, but temperatures will slowly ebb down to around 70 overnight. Tomorrow, once again, we got temperatures nearing 100, but there's a better chance of some rain tomorrow night. With your first alert forecast from News Channel 10, I'm Doppler Dave.
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4: Well, today we are just tracking August sunshine, which is making for a hot afternoon. Temperatures in the neighborhood of 100 across the area. Not much going on in the sky. It's clear. It should stay that way this evening. Temperatures will simmer down overnight, back down to a low of 70. And still looks like temperatures are going to be close to the century mark tomorrow, around 100. But a little disturbance tomorrow evening brings a chance of rain and storms. With your first alert forecast from News Channel 10, I'm Doppler Dave. Oh.
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6: An upset in Florida. I'm Dave Anthony, Fox News. A Democratic socialist outspends 16-1. Angie Nixon wins the Democratic primary for a Senate seat and will challenge Republican Senator Ashley Moody.
7: Nixon beating Alex Vindman, who was a former top security national official. He was a witness in President Trump's first impeachment trial. He had been backed by other Democrats, including Senators Mark Kelly and Tammy Duckworth. But progressives did see a loss in the 25th congressional district, where DSA-backed candidate Oliver Larkin failed to prevail against the incumbent Jared Moskowitz.
6: That's Fox's Madeline Rivera. Where another House Democrat in Florida, Congresswoman Debbie Wasserman Schultz, also defeated a progressive challenger and others in a redrawn district. Now, Republican Congressman Corey Mills was primaried out, the 11th House incumbent to lose this year. Ryan Elijah defeated Mills, who's under ethics investigations. Another GOP Congressman, Byron Donalds, won the Republican nomination for Florida governor.
8: My administration will be guided by three pillars: making Florida accountable, achievable, and most of all, affordable.
6: Donalds will take on Democrat David Jolly, who used to be a Republican member of Congress. In Alaska, Republican Senator Dan Sullivan advanced to November's ballot, but finished second in primary voting to Democrat Mary Peltola. Sullivan's seat considered one of six toss-ups in the Fox News power rankings. This is big news north of the border.
9: 50% tariffs on a wide array of Canadian goods were meant to come into effect this morning, but President Trump's made a last-minute decision to delay the measure for 3 days. He says the United States and Canada have agreed a trade deal, and the two countries just need time to finalize the documents.
6: That's Fox's Jonathan Savage. Meanwhile, the stalemate remains over the Strait of Hormuz. President Trump keeps insisting it's open. The U.S. controls it, but Iran says it's closed. 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
10: 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Just click listen, then swipe right and hear the latest news updates on your time. 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Download it now.
6: As the U.S. and Iran remain in conflict, 17 Iranians have been indicted, accused of hacking into nearly 130 or 50 universities, as well as dozens of U.S. companies and government agencies, stealing academic and other information, according to the Justice Department. And now the War Department is putting 30 colleges and universities under scrutiny over any potential security risks and partnerships with countries like Iran or China and Russia.
14: The Pentagon says the move is to protect against property, intellectual, or technology theft. Undersecretary Emil Michaels said that, quote, the Department of War has zero tolerance for academic partnerships that compromise our national security. And Assistant Secretary Dr. Joseph Jewell added that, quote, the Department must therefore ensure that our research investments are well protected from foreign exploitation. The deadline for institutions to issue their reports is the end of the month. And the reports must include not only the overall assessment of potential exposure, but also any mitigation plans deemed necessary in order for the institutions to stay eligible for research funding. Kevin Uretsky, Fox News.
6: There's another social media trial going on. Meta, after losing lawsuits in New Mexico and Los Angeles, California, on trial in Oakland over its content and also policies for Instagram and Facebook.
15: California, Colorado, Kentucky, and New Jersey are leading a group of 29 states accusing Meta of knowingly and deliberately creating addictive features that harm young people's mental health and of collecting minors' data without parental consent in violation of federal law. Meta says it strongly disagrees with the allegations and is proud of its record protecting teens. Kristen Goodwin, Fox News.
6: On Wall Street, stock futures are down slightly after a third straight day of selling. The Nasdaq yesterday went down 355 points. I'm Dave Anthony, and this is Fox News.
16: During a press conference Tuesday morning, WT announced a $3 million gift from the Prairie Thunder Foundation. The newly renamed Prairie Thunder Band Program, encompassing the sound of West Texas Marching Band and the Symphonic Concert and University Bands, will receive $2.5 million for scholarships, program funds, and two professorships. The new Prairie Thunder Foundation Corporate Culture Experience Program in the Paul and Virginia Engler College of Business will offer students hands-on experiences outside the classroom. Texas cotton crops are losing ground as harsh weather takes a heavy toll across the state. This week's U.S. Day ratings rank the Lone Star State second to last among the nation's 15 major cotton states. Only 21% of Texas fields rate good or excellent, while 39% sit in the poor or very poor shape. The crop is also growing slower than usual, with cotton bolls forming well behind normal five-year averages. For KGNC News, I'm Michael J. Stevens.
17: It's been another full day of August sun. That's about all we're tracking today. It's just a lot of sunshine and Some August heat out there. Temperatures around 100 for Amarillo, but 105 plus in the eastern part of the area. Heat advisory in effect. I don't think we'll see much on radar this evening. It will be clear, but temperatures will slowly ebb down to around 70 overnight. Tomorrow, once again, we got temperatures nearing 100, but there's a better chance of some rain tomorrow night. With your first alert forecast from News Channel 10, I'm Doppler Dave. KGNC.
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19: This is Texas Ag Today, the number one source for the latest news in Texas agriculture. The largest and most experienced farm news team in the Lone Star State covers it all. From the piney woods of East Texas to the rocky ranges of the Trans-Pecos, and from the Panhandle down to the Rio Grande Valley. Here's today's top stories.
20: 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I'm James Hunt, and we'll talk about that on Texas Ag Today.
21: 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I'm Tom Nicoletti, and I'll have more on Texas Ag Today.
22: Leadership on the House and Senate Ag Committees will likely shake up in the new year. I'm Jessica Domel, and we'll have more coming up on Texas Ag Today.
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23: Hello, Texas. Why don't you jump on in with me and buckle up? We're going to take a ride around the Lone Star State as we cover the most important industry in this greatest state in the nation, Texas agriculture. Be sure to hold on tight because it all starts right now.
24: The American beef industry is undergoing a massive structural shift, and the Texas cattle industry is right in the middle of the storm. Following last week's announcement that meatpacking giant Tyson Foods is closing processing facilities in Illinois and Utah and selling a third in Washington State, reaction across the Lone Star State is a mix of both relief and deep long-term concern. The relief is that the Tyson plant in Amarillo will remain open. Tyson plans to consolidate its core national operations around three central megaplants, including its big facility in Amarillo, where it does intend to restore a second shift that was taken away earlier this year. Texas Cattle Feeders Association Chairman Leif LaRoe says the TCFA is grateful the Tyson plant in Amarillo will remain online, as it is a key part of beef production in the area. And he says the organization looks forward to the eventual move back to two shifts and the assurance of continued packing capacity in the region. But the concern is one that's been around for a long time. As the packing industry continues to shrink and consolidate, giving cattle producers fewer options for marketing cattle. The Texas Animal Health Commission is urging livestock owners in parts of Texas to monitor and vaccinate animals for anthrax.
22: According to TAHC, a Spanish goat south of Sonora in Edwards County tested positive for anthrax, prompting a quarantine at the property where the goat was kept. Anthrax is a bacterial disease caused by a naturally occurring organism that can be found worldwide, including parts of Texas. In Texas, it's most often found in a triangular area between Uvalde, Arizona, and Eagle Pass. TAHC encourages those in the area where anthrax has historically been found to monitor and vaccinate susceptible animals. Additional details are available on the Texas Animal Health Commission website. For the Texas Farm Bureau Radio Network, I'm Jessica Domel.
24: One new screwworm case was reported Monday in a sheep in the Mexican border county of Valverde. That brings the total cases discovered to 46, but only four of those are now active. When you break it down by animal, we've had 22 cattle cases, 16 sheep, 5 goats, and 2 dogs. We have 19 infested zones reported across the state of Texas. Over 45,000 domestic animals and livestock have been inspected in those infested zones so far to date. Fed cattle prices keep dropping. James Hunt visits with the Texas Cattle Feeders Association about the price drop.
20: Every month I drop by the offices of TCFA, the Texas Cattle Feeders Association, to visit with Brady Miller for an update on the economic situation for our area cattle feeders. When I last talked with Miller 4 weeks ago, the average cash price for fed cattle was at $239 per hundredweight. As for where we are now, here's the update I got from Brady Miller on Monday.
0: James, we continue to get movement up and down here, and the markets are high. Highly volatile today. So if you look at what we

0: sold cattle for last week. On a cash basis, we traded somewhere in the 228 to 229 range. So in the last month, we lost another $10 on a cash basis on live cattle.
1: Now, this marks the second month in a row in which the average price of fed cattle has dropped by about $10 per hundredweight. And Brady Miller says the price declines don't seem to relate to supply and demand.
0: The fundamentals have not changed in this market. We're still tight, very tight cattle. The supply side is tight. The demand side is still good. So the consumer is continuing to purchase and buy U.S. beef for a good reason, because it is the best quality, highest quality in the world. So the consumer continues to reward us for producing that quality of beef. Now, if you look at what's causing this market to do what it's doing, some of it is seasonality. It is this time of year, end of summer, where the markets get a little bit more tight. But then you also look at the other issues of the day, and that's whatever is happening in the news.
1: News that has affected the markets lately includes Tyson's announcement that it is closing plants in Utah and Illinois, while also adding a second shift at its Amarillo beef plant. I'm James Hunt on the Texas Farm Bureau Radio Network.
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3: Agriculture is a dangerous occupation. 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This week, the National Grain and Feed Association is holding its sixth Harvest Safety Week, August 18th through the 22nd. 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
2: Leadership of the House and Senate Ag Committees will get a shakeup in the next Congress. Jessica Domel tells why.
5: Recent primary elections in other states hint at upcoming changes in the U.S. House and Senate Agriculture Committees. Most notably, the ranking members of each committee will likely be new when the new Congress begins in January. Congresswoman Angie Craig of Minnesota, who is currently the House Ag Committee ranking member, was running to become the next U.S. Senator from Minnesota, replacing retiring Senator Tina Smith. Craig lost the Democratic primary election to Minnesota Lieutenant Governor Peggy Flanagan, who now faces former NFL journalist Michelle Tafoya in November. Minnesota State Senator Matt Little won the Democratic primary in the race to replace Craig in the U.S. House. He now faces Minnesota State Senator Eric Pratt in November. Another member of the House Ag Committee, Congressman Shri Thanador of Michigan, will not return to the committee in the new year. He lost the Democratic primary to Donovan McKinney. On the Senate side, Senate Ag Committee ranking member Amy Klobuchar, also of Minnesota, won her bid to be the Democratic nominee for governor of Minnesota. Klobuchar now faces State House Speaker Lisa DeMuth in November. If she wins that race, she will leave the U.S. Senate. Despite the outcome of the primaries, the lawmakers are all expected to return to their Ag Committee posts when Congress returns from recess in September. And of course, there will be other shakeups on the Ag Committee in the new year as new lawmakers are sworn in, others retire, and some seek assignments on other committees. Currently, neither senator from Texas sits on the Senate Ag Committee. Congresswoman Monica De La Cruz and Congressman Ronnie Jackson from Texas both sit on the House Ag Committee. For the Texas Farm Bureau Radio Network, I'm Jessica Domel.
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6: 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Please join me, John Begno from Kingsland, as we discuss how important water is to pecans right now.
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2: The state tree of Texas is the pecan tree. Horticulturalist John Begno says it's important to take care of those pecan trees in this hot and dry time of the year.
6: Well, if you do have pecans and you know how important pecans are to everything from diet to shade to just the history of Texas, and mid-August is the most important time as far as the development of the nut or the kernel goes. Right now, they're finishing up growing the size of the pecan, and now they're filling it. And so if you don't have adequate water or stored nutrients, or the tree is able to manufacture its own food, they're not going to fill. And so we'll hear a lot of people later in the year say, well, my pecans are empty, or it's a poor crop or whatever. And part of that is due to what we do right now. We need to water those trees if it doesn't rain, and there's a lot of parts of Texas doesn't look like there's much of a forecast for rain for the short term. So if you're irrigating and you need to be the one that applies the water, then now is a critical time. One of the most important things is to remember that a drink every week or an irrigation every week when temperatures are approaching 100 degrees is very critical. Not only do the pecans fill with this water that you're applying, but the trees are breathing, they're photosynthesizing, producing food. It's an extremely critical time. How much water? At least an inch of water. If you're irrigating with a sprinkler, you can measure that. If you want to dig down after you've irrigated a day or two and its soil is moist about 12 inches deep, then you know that that's adequate. If you wanted to do 2 inches of water a week, that's not going to hurt. In other words, there's hardly any way you can overwater or irrigate a pecan tree during the month of August when it's loaded. And a lot of times when they're overloaded, it's a serious issue that you probably can't even fill those pecans if you try. Remember, a little application of fertilizer in August, research shows, can also help to fill those pecans. Nitrogen is the source. A good time to do it now. This is John Begno reporting from Kingsland in the Hill Country for Texas Ag Today.
2: There are several rehab exercises you can do to help your horse recover from an injury. Dr. Bob Judd has more.
15: Previously, I talked about rehab tips from Dr. Catherine Ellis you can do at home on your horse, and rehab is fairly new to veterinary medicine, although it has been common in human medicine for years. Rehab can help your horses heal an injury, and also routine rehab can help keep your horses from getting injured just like in humans. I previously mentioned some exercises you do with your horse.

0: horses, including sternoleus, lumbosacral tucks, and caudal tail pulls. However, none of these exercises should be performed without your veterinarian's approval. Another good exercise is a lateral tail pull, in which you stand beside the horse and pull the tail until the muscles of the stifle contract and hold for 10 seconds. This exercise promotes hind limb strength. Next is a withers pull, in which you stand beside the horse and pull the withers to the side and hold for 10 seconds, as this promotes forelimb strength. Lots of horses have back problems, and the next exercise is called back wiggles, which promotes back flexibility. To perform this exercise, place one hand at the base of the tail and the other at the lumbar spine and pull with one hand while pushing with the other, and then alternate. So basically, the pulling and pushing with different hands creates a serpentine movement throughout the back, neck, and head. To improve range of motions of the joints, gently flex a joint until the maximum range of its motion and hold for 10 seconds. Lateral bending to the stifle is a good exercise for the neck, and it is also called carrot stretches. Offer a carrot or other treat and make the horse bend the neck toward the stifle or hock. You can also place the treat between the front legs for downward flexion, and both exercises can increase neck flexibility. Again, do not perform any exercises without your veterinarian's consent. I'm Dr. Bob Judd. This is the Texas Farm Bureau Radio Network.
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2: 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Hi there, everyone. 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
8: 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I'm Larry Marble with the Livestock Auction Market Report on Texas Ag Today.
9: We are on the line with Rodney Butler from Beeville Livestock. Rodney, how was Friday?
10: The market is a little softer, especially on those 5 to 6 weight bull calves. And I mean bull calves. The steer calves still bringing dollaring out real good. The bull calves were a little softer, I thought, as compared to last week. But, and that old heifer market, that any replacement type, Brangus, Black Baldies, Red Baldy heifers, replacement type heifers, they sure are strong. So market's still good. It's still selling good. They're still bringing good money, sir.
9: Good. Walk the pens with me.
10: All right. We had 184 head of cattle and 17 sheep and goats. And that old market, like I said, it's steady to a little softer in spot. 200, 300 pound steers were 526 to 545. Heifers were 430 to 520. The 300 to 400 pound steers were 439 to 545. Heifers were 435 to 560. Your 400 to 500 pound steers were 375, 455. Heifers were 427 to $6. Your 500 to 600 pound steers were 327 to 368. Heifers were 331 to 410. Your 600 to 700 pound steers were 297 to 338. Heifers were 324 to 350. And your 700 to 800 pound steers were 292 to 309, and heifers were 257 to 270. Packer cows were pretty steady the last couple of weeks. They brought anywhere from $1 to $1.80, and our bulls brought from $1.73 to $2.15. No stocker cows, no bred cows, or no pairs this last week, sir.
9: How do you feel about this coming Friday?
10: I know this Friday, I know, like last week, we had a better run, and then this week we were short again. But I do know several bunches of cattle coming this next week. I got a set of Tiger Stripe F1 bulls and heifer calves coming off some Bremer cows. There'll probably be about 40 of them. And then I know of several other bunches of calves coming this week. So looking for a bigger run this next week than what we had last week, sir.
9: At Beeville on Friday, Rodney, tell everybody how to get a hold of you.
10: Yeah, if I can help market your cattle, call me at 361-358.

0: Slightly higher as well, with September up 40 cents, 333.35, October up 97, closing at 326.32. Cash fed cattle market, seeing a few light sales in the northern plains. So far, we've seen cattle sell at 226 live. That is $2 lower compared to last week. We've seen some cattle sell at 360 dressed. That is $5 lower compared to the last week. Again, light trade, all of those in the northern plains, nothing to report here out of the south. Boxed beef prices higher. Choice up 10.04 at 389.61. Select up 254, 366.80. In the grain markets, corn started out the day higher. However, we hit some technical pressure and some profit taking, and that pushed down corn and wheat. We closed with September corn down 1 3/4, 463 1/4. December corn down 1 1/2 at 488 a bushel. In the wheat market, big drop in Kansas City wheat. Profit taking mainly pushing that price lower, with September hard red winter wheat down 15 cents, closing the day at 743 3/4. In the soft wheat market, September Chicago wheat down 10 1/4, closing at 664 1/2. Cotton closed slightly lower, with the new crop December contract down 7 points at 85.41 cents. In the energy market, September natural gas up 8, 277. September West Texas crude up 43 cents at 84.93 a barrel. The financial markets lower, with the Dow down 116 points, 53,343. The NASDAQ down 355 at 26,289, while the S&P was down 53 points, 7,691. Now, with a closer look at the energy and financial markets, here's economist Tim Snyder with Matador Economics in Dallas.
1: The war of words between the U.S. and Iran is escalating again, and markets are shifting from nervous to anxious. But this is exactly where traders need to be careful about getting ahead of the facts. Iran's Houthi proxy reportedly targeted a Saudi Aramco refinery near the Red Sea for the third time in 2 weeks. Meanwhile, the temporary U.S.-Iran ceasefire framework expired yesterday without a durable agreement. Washington says it will not extend while Tehran is threatening a more offensive military posture. Negotiations have effectively stalled, but they have not completely disappeared. Iran and Oman are still discussing navigation through the Strait of Hormuz, so there remains a diplomatic path, however narrow. Energy markets are nevertheless pricing greater risk. Brent is back above $90 a barrel, with WTI above $85, and Texas Gulf Coast refineries are helping stabilize supplies using their flexibility to process different crude grades and move products across both Atlantic and Pacific markets. Wall Street is defensive. The Dow, the S&P are lower, and the NASDAQ is taking even harder hit as volatility rises. Treasury yields continue to climb as well, with the 10-year Treasury around 4.72%, adding still more pressure to mortgage rates and an already struggling housing market. And we just got the July housing starts numbers, showing a disappointing increase of 1.24 million starts. That's down 12.4% from last month. Building permits, however, showed a glimmer of hope as they came in at 1.44 million and up 5% over last month. Here's the bottom line. Markets have spent months assuming diplomacy would eventually reopen the Strait of Hormuz and pull energy prices lower. That assumption is now being challenged, and for good reason. But don't confuse increased risk with predetermined outcome. Diplomacy isn't dead yet. For traders today, the message is simple. Price the risk. Don't outrun the facts. For the Texas Farm Bureau Radio Network, I'm economist Tim Snyder.
0: That wraps up our look at the markets, and that wraps up this episode of Texas Ag Today. I'm Kerry Martin. Hope to see you back here next time as we cover the most important industry in this greatest state in the U.S. of A, Texas agriculture.
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0: Republican will challenge Republican Senator Ashley Moody.
1: Nixon beating Alex Vindman, who was a former top security national official. He was a witness in President Trump's first impeachment trial. He had been backed by other Democrats, including Senators Mark Kelly and Tammy Duckworth. But progressives did see a loss in the 25th congressional district, where DSA-backed candidate Oliver Larkin failed to prevail against the incumbent Jared Moskowitz.
0: That's Fox's Madeline Rivera. Another House Democrat in Florida, Congresswoman Debbie Wasserman Schultz, also defeated a progressive challenger and others in a redrawn district. Now, Republican Congressman Corey Mills was primaried out, the 11th House incumbent to lose this year. Ryan Elijah defeated Mills, who's under ethics investigations. Another GOP Congressman, Byron Donalds, won the Republican nomination for Florida governor.
2: My administration will be guided by three pillars: making Florida accountable, achievable, and most of all, affordable.
0: Donalds will take on Democrat David Jolly, who used to be a Republican member of Congress. In Alaska, Republican Senator Dan Sullivan advanced to November's ballot but finished second in primary voting to Democrat Mary Peltola. Sullivan's seat considered one of six toss-ups in the Fox News power rankings. This is big news north of the border.
3: 50% tariffs on a wide array of Canadian goods were meant to come into effect this morning, but President Trump's made a last-minute decision to delay the measure for 3 days. He says the United States and Canada have agreed a trade deal, and the two countries just need time to finalize the documents.
0: That's Fox's Jonathan Savage. Meanwhile, the stalemate remains over the Strait of Hormuz. President Trump keeps insisting it's open. The U.S. controls it, but Iran says it's closed. 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
4: 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Just click listen, then swipe right and hear the latest news updates on your time. 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
0: As the U.S. and Iran remain in conflict, 17 Iranians have been indicted, accused of hacking into nearly 130 or 50 universities, as well as dozens of U.S. companies and government agencies, stealing academic and other information, according to the Justice Department. And now the War Department is putting 30 colleges and universities under scrutiny over any potential security risks and partnerships with countries like Iran or China and Russia.
7: The Pentagon says the move is to protect against property, intellectual, or technology theft. Undersecretary Emil Michaels said that, quote, "The Department of War has zero tolerance for academic partnerships that compromise our national security." And Assistant Secretary Dr. Joseph Jewell added that, quote, "The department must therefore ensure that our research investments are well protected from foreign exploitation." The deadline for institutions to issue their reports is the end of the month, and the reports must include not only the overall assessment of potential exposure, but also any mitigation plans deemed necessary in order for the institutions to stay eligible for research funding. Kevin Uretsky, Fox News.
0: There's another social media trial going on. Meta, after losing lawsuits in New Mexico and Los Angeles, California, on trial in Oakland over its content and also policies for Instagram and Facebook.
8: California, Colorado, Kentucky, and New Jersey are leading a group of 29 states accusing Meta of knowingly and deliberately creating addictive features that harm young people's mental health and of collecting minors' data without parental consent in violation of federal law. Meta says it strongly disagrees with the allegations and is proud of its record protecting teens. Kristen Goodwin, Fox News.
0: On Wall Street, stock futures are down slightly after a third straight day of selling. The Nasdaq yesterday went down 355 points. I'm Dave Anthony, and this is Fox News.

An upset in Florida. I'm Dave Anthony, Fox News. A Democratic socialist outspends 16-1. Angie Nixon wins the Democratic primary for a Senate seat.

Good morning. Today is Wednesday, August 19th. Welcome to Newsday Amarillo. I'm Tim Butler in the Citizens Bank studios of KGNC. Coming up in this half hour, Potter County Sheriff's made arrest Monday for a parole violation, trespass, and drugs. In Texas news, Governor Abbott is calling for a ban on hiring teachers with H-1B visas in Texas public schools. Also in this half hour, we have a Texas Rangers prize pack to give away with a Nolan Ryan Bloody Lip jersey and a Jacob deGrom bobblehead. So stay close. Doppler Dave says we're going to a high near 100 later on today. Right now, 78 degrees at 537. Potter County Sheriff's arrested 44-year-old Amber Dawn Jackson Monday at 525 in the 7400 block of Amarillo Boulevard West for a parole violation. Monday night at 8:35, deputies arrested Karina Bess Mason, age 42, in the 2800 block of Amarillo Boulevard East for criminal trespass. Bond was set at $5,000 for 45-year-old Katrina Nicole Moore, who was arrested by Potter County Monday at 5:30 a.m. in the 2300 block of I-40 East for manufacture and delivery of a controlled substance, penalty group 1. Randall County Sheriff's arrested Michael Angel Romero, age 36, Monday at 6:36 p.m. for pedestrian in the roadway and possession of drug paraphernalia. Bond was set at $1,000. Deputies arrested 34-year-old Ryan Alexander Jimenez Monday at 6:37 p.m. for continuous violence against a family member. RCSO arrested Kevin Ray Johnson, age 32, Monday evening at 7:41 for burglary of a habitation and theft of a firearm. Sheriffs arrested 46-year-old Philip Joseph Barbosa Monday at 11:17 p.m. for three counts of no driver's license, three counts of displayed of expired license plates, two counts of no car insurance, turn right too wide, and failure to display driver's license. Bond was set at $3,567. The Amarillo Animal Management and Welfare Board will meet this afternoon at 5 in the City Hall at 623 South Johnson, room 1500. Agenda items include discussion regarding managed intake, the breeders' ordinance effectiveness, the volunteer program, the North Heights spay-neuter voucher clinic, the mandatory microchipping ordinance, public safety concerns, and stray animal population. There will also be a discussion of moving future meeting times from 5 p.m. to 5:30 p.m. There will also be a time allotted for the general public to make comments. 77 degrees at 5:40. Turning to Texas news, Governor Greg Abbott is proposing a ban on the use of H-1B visas to hire foreign workers at Texas public schools. Speaking at a news conference in Austin on Tuesday, the governor said the ban was part of an effort to eliminate indoctrination in the classroom. Abbott says he plans to propose legislation to forbid schools from accepting gifts or entering into partnerships with foreign governments. Most of the H-1B visa holders in the state's education sector work at universities, but some school districts use the visas to fill their teacher shortages. Sentencing awaits a new Braunfels man found guilty of smuggling thousands of guns and gun parts from the U.S. to Mexico. The Justice Department said ATF announced guilty verdicts for Chandler Bradford on Tuesday. After a week-long trial, Bradford was found guilty on seven counts involving smuggling, weapons charges, and money laundering. Officials say Bradford made more than $3.5 million from the scheme. He faces up to 20 years in federal prison. His sentencing has not been scheduled yet. That's a look at local and Texas news this half hour.

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1: Well, today we are just tracking August sunshine, which is making for a hot afternoon. Temperatures in the neighborhood of 100 across the area. Not much going on in the sky. It's clear. It should stay that way this evening. Temperatures will simmer down overnight, back down to a low of 70. And still looks like temperatures are going to be close to the century mark tomorrow, around 100. But a little disturbance tomorrow evening brings a chance of rain and storms. With your first alert forecast from News Channel 10, I'm Doppler Day.
0: Around the area this morning, 74 degrees in Adrian, 70 in Vega this hour. It is 73 in Hereford and Dimmitt, 71 in Nazareth, 75 in Tulia. It is 81 in Turkey and Childress, 82 in Claude. It is let me see if I can go back. Apparently not. I'm going to have to find that again. Well, there it is. All right, I just clicked the wrong button somewhere. 76 in Canadian, 76 in Borger, 76 in Canyon. It is 77 at Pantex, and we are also 77 here at the KGNC studios on Olson Boulevard. KGNC News Time is 5:44.
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0: All right, Rangers won last night. We'll have more on that coming up in sports. Also, we will have that Texas Rangers prize pack to give away coming up in just a couple of minutes. If you've not won in the past 30 days, you are eligible to win that prize. Hey, just made a quick check here of the Texas.

0: This is A&M Forest Service incident, a viewer, and we have one wildfire burning here in the Texas Panhandle this morning. It is in Roberts County. They have named it the Arroyo Creek Fire. It has burned 15 acres and is 75% contained at this time. So be aware that that is going on. Things are very dry, temperatures very hot, and give the first responders there in that area the opportunity to get to the fire and get that put out here this morning. All right, let's make a traffic check this hour, and we want to remind you that various lane closures on eastbound Amarillo Boulevard at the intersections of Lakeside and North Hughes. They're doing patching operations there. Also, various lane closures in both directions of State Loop 335 from Georgia to Arden Road. And also, they're doing various lane closures on the I-40 service road from Arnott Road to Helium Road. And then I got this yesterday from Jason Bridge at the TxDOT. And if you're going to be traveling through Canadian, the U.S. 83 and Washita Avenue intersection will flash yellow for east and westbound traffic and red for north and southbound traffic while the crews are doing some stoplight modifications. So watch out for that if you are going through Canadian today. Keep that in mind. Also, we want to remind you that school has started here in Amarillo. It started yesterday. Classes begin today in Canyon. So watch out, slow down 20 miles an hour in those school zones. And also, if you are behind a school bus or there is one in the lane facing you, if they put out that stop sign and their lights are flashing red, you cannot go around that school bus or pass by it until the lights are turned off and that stop sign is in. Just a little reminder there of what is going on with that. All right, let's check the TxDOT traffic cameras this morning. I'm looking at I-40 and Grand. Traffic pretty heavy there, but east and westbound moving smoothly. Over the Santa Fe Railroad tracks on I-40, traffic moving smoothly at that location. And then I-40 and Western, not as much traffic at this time, but it is moving smoothly. And then we will drop down to I-27 and Hillside. North and southbound traffic at that location moving very smoothly this morning. All right, some sad news today. ZZ Top drummer Frank Beard passed away yesterday at the age of 77. A spokesperson for the band confirmed that news. Beard died at his home here in Texas while in hospice care. An exact cause of his death was not given. The band has canceled a show actually last night and then tonight in Colorado Springs due to his passing. Beard had been dealing with health issues for many years and stepped away from the band last year. And so now Billy Gibbons is the only original member left in ZZ Top. Sad news this morning. Sports is coming up next. 77 degrees, KGNC News Time 550.
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0: -77 degrees at 5:53. The Amarillo Sod Poodles fell to the Tulsa Drillers 8-6 in 10 innings last night at 1 OK Field. The Soddies and Drillers play again tonight in Tulsa. Cal Quantrill tossed 7 shutout innings to lead the Rangers past the Nationals 5-0 in Arlington. Quantrill improved to 3-4 with a victory. Justin Foscue homered in the second.
8: Foscue swings and hammers that one to left. He ruptured the baseball. That one is out of here. Justin Foscue leaves the yard. A solo home run, and the Rangers' advantage is 2-0.
0: Jared Sandler last night here on KGNC. The Rangers have won 2 of 3. They're only one game behind the Astros in the American League West. The Rangers and Nationals play again tonight. Our pregame broadcast begins at 6:30. Astros got a late home run from Cam Smith in a 3-1 loss to the Angels. Christian Javier gave up 2 runs in 4 innings as he fell to 1-4. The Astros have now dropped 3 straight. The series continues tonight. And the Dallas Cowboys wide receiver Trayshon Holden is searching for his next opportunity. The team waived Holden after signing outside linebacker Von Miller. In Saturday's preseason opener against the Seahawks, Holden competed for a spot in the receiver room with CeeDee Lamb, George Pickens, Kevontae Turner, Ryan Flournoy, and Camden Brown. He didn't help his case, though, when he muffed a punt. And that's a look at sports this morning. I have a Texas Rangers prize pack to give away right now. It includes a Nolan Ryan bloody lip jersey and a Jacob deGrom bobblehead. We will take the fourth caller right now at 806-350-0710. Fourth caller, 806-350-0710.
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10: 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I'm Kim Commando for The Current. 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These cameras spot every face in view, rank people by how interesting they are, then cuts a highlight reel. Nobody in that room agrees to it. That's not a snapshot either. That's a face print. The exact geometry of your face turned into a number. Meta already paid Texas $1.4 billion over facial recognition. They wrote the check and kept building. My prediction, within 2 years, a no glasses sign will hang next to no smoking signs. Do this today. Somebody aims a camera mounted on their face at you. Ask them to take it off. The future's looking bright. Shame we're the ones getting framed. Tech moves fast, and you need to stay ahead. 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
0: What city you calling from, Jerry?
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0: Well, congratulations. You've won the Texas Rangers prize pack with a Nolan Ryan Bloody Lip jersey and a Jacob DeGrom bobblehead.
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11: I like to keep up with what's going on here in Amarillo and the world. Also like hearing the Texas Rangers play ball.
0: All right, Jerry, congratulations on winning that prize pack with a Nolan Ryan Bloody Lip jersey and the Jacob DeGrom bobblehead. We will have another Texas Rangers prize pack, of course, to give away coming up tomorrow morning here on Newsday Amarillo. All right, I certainly do appreciate you tuning in this morning for Newsday Amarillo. We appreciate you each and every morning tuning in for this program. And if you can stick around, another hour of Newsday Amarillo is coming up. Good morning. It's now 6 o'clock.
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12: News, the Republican congressman wins a primary in Florida, trying to become the state's first black governor.
13: Tonight, we put aside our differences. Tonight, we are one united Republican Party.
12: Donalds will face David Jolly, who used to be a Republican in Congress, now a Trump critic who won the Democratic primary for governor. A Democratic socialist scored an upset in Florida. Angie Nixon, who has outspent 16-1, defeated Alex Vindman, who went to win the Democratic Senate primary to challenge GOP Senator Ashley Moody.
14: But progressives did see a loss in the 25th congressional district, where DSA-backed candidate Oliver Larkin failed to prevail against the incumbent Jared Moskowitz. Moskowitz saying in a statement, Democratic voters sent a clear message. I faced a challenge from the DSA. They threw everything at me, and I didn't change who I am or what I believe.
12: Fox's Madeline Rivera, a Republican congressman, was primaried out. Corey Mills, the 11th House incumbent defeated this year. Mills, who's under an ethics investigation, lost to GOP challenger Ryan Elijah. In Alaska, Democrat Mary Peltola finished first in a Senate primary. Republican incumbent Dan Sullivan was second. They and two others advanced in November in a ranked choice voting contest. Canada is not being hit with big new tariffs this morning.
14: The president releasing a statement just hours before the tariffs were supposed to take effect, writing on Truth Social, "I have paused the 50% tariffs against Canada for a three-day period based on the fact that Canada and the USA, subject to the finalization of documents, have a deal."
12: Fox's Ashley Strohmeyer. Stalemate remains in the Strait of Hormuz. President Trump insists it's open and the U.S. controls it.
15: Immediately after the statement by the president about the Strait of Hormuz, Iranian officials denied the critical waterway is open. Now the Iranians did

0: Good morning. Today is Wednesday, August 19th. Welcome to another half hour of Newsday Amarillo. I'm Tim Butler in the Citizens Bank studios of KGNC. Coming up in this half hour, Randall County Sheriff's made arrest Monday for assault, bodily injury, and sexual performance. In Texas news, Minnesota is suing Governor Greg Abbott to force extradition of an ICE officer accused in a shooting. Also coming up in this half hour, the Cowboys cut wide receiver Trayshon Holden after they signed Von Miller. We will have those stories and more coming up in this half hour. Doppler Dave says, mostly sunny and a high near 100 today. 76 degrees at 6:07. Randall County Sheriff's arrested 31-year-old Tanya Thatton Monday morning at 7:01 for aggravated assault, causing serious bodily injury. Deputies arrested Ethan Josiah Mendoza, age 21, Monday at 7:43 a.m. for aggravated assault, causing serious bodily injury. Randall County SO arrested 33-year-old Michael Leon Sheely Monday at 1:02 p.m. for three counts of assault on a family or household member with a previous conviction and assault causing bodily injury to a family member. Sheriff's arrested 26-year-old Austin Nicholas James Moomaw Monday at 1:38 p.m. for two counts of sexual performance by a child under the age of 14.
1: According to documents filed August 12th, Eric Acosta and Amber Luther were arrested and charged with possession with intent to distribute 50 grams or more of methamphetamine. It's reported the two were in her apartment where he was giving her meth. Acosta was arrested after a consented search of his own home turned up 17 baggies of suspected meth. Luther was arrested later at her apartment complex on an outstanding parole warrant. There, officers found a bag containing 58 grams of what would later test positive as methamphetamine. For KGNC News, I'm Michael J. Stevens.
0: Bond was set at $2,500 for 37-year-old Seth Daniel Schick, who was arrested by Potter County Sheriffs Monday morning at 12:31 at South Washington and Southwest 24th for possession of a controlled substance, penalty group 1. Deputies arrested 38-year-old Stephanie Ruthanna Smitty Robertson Monday at 4:20 p.m. at Southeast 22nd in Dallas for possession of a controlled substance, penalty group 1. Potter County Sheriffs took 22-year-old Shi Do Wa into custody Monday at 8:35 p.m. at Northeast 12th and Heather on a fugitive charge. 76 degrees at 6:09. Turning to Texas news, Minnesota leaders are suing Governor Greg Abbott to force the extradition of an ICE officer accused of wounding an illegal immigrant earlier this year in Minneapolis. The federal lawsuit was filed on Tuesday. Christian Castro is charged with assault and falsely reporting a crime. Texas Rangers helped arrest Castro in Cameron County in May. Castro reportedly shot a Venezuelan man in the leg and then claimed the man had attacked him with a shovel. On Tuesday, Abbott says he's not going to budge until Minnesota repays millions of federal dollars that have been lost to fraud in the state in recent years. An organization focused on saving the Astrodome is asking companies to submit ideas for reusing and redeveloping the vacant stadium. The Astrodome Conservancy released a proposal in 2024 that called for office space, hotel rooms, and shops in the building. No word on the latest for that proposal. County commissioners considered a 2018 plan to convert the dome into a multi-use event center. But when Harris County Judge Lena Hidalgo took office, she spiked the plan because it called for the use of $250 million taxpayer dollars for that project. That's a look at local and Texas news this half hour. You can always read more local news stories on our website KGNCAM.com. You can also read them on our Facebook page at KGNCAM.
1: It's been another full day of August sun. That's about all we're tracking today. It's just a lot of sunshine and some August heat out there. Temperatures around 100 for Amarillo, but 105 plus.

0: in the eastern part of the area, heat advisory in effect. I don't think we'll see much on radar this evening. It will be clear, but temperatures will slowly ebb down to around 70 overnight. Tomorrow, once again, we got temperatures nearing 100, but there's a better chance of some rain tomorrow night. With your First Alert forecast from News Channel 10, I'm Doppler Dave.
1: Around the area this morning, nice and cool, 63 in Dalhart, but then it starts to warm up, 75 in Dumas, 79 in Fritch, 77 in Pampa, 74 in Panhandle, 78 in Clarendon. It is 72 in Happy, 75 in Canyon this hour. It is 76 at Affiliated Foods, and we are 76 also here at the KGNC studios on Olson Boulevard. 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
16: It's a good way to start getting the news and the sports and see what road construction we got going on.
1: Well, there's a lot of it, Bill, especially on I-27 between Amarillo and Canyon and various other places around the Panhandle. Keep that in mind on your morning commute. Also, keep in mind school back in session. Amarillo classes began yesterday, and Canyon begins today. And you know, we have several Canyon ISD schools here in the Amarillo city limits. So make sure, slow down 20 miles an hour in the school zones, and also be aware of school buses out there. If those buses are stopped with the red lights flashing and the stop sign out, you can't go past them in either direction. Just have to sit there and wait until they unload all the kids or all the kids get loaded up, whatever the case may be. But just remember that as we go back to school here across the Texas Panhandle. Speaking of back to school, had a great time yesterday afternoon. We were out broadcasting at Market Street at Loop 335.

0: In Coulter yesterday for the Mrs. Baird's Teachers on the Rise. There was Shane Summerow and with Fernando, who is the store manager, store director there at that Market Street. A lot of people came by, got information on the Mrs. Baird's Teachers on the Rise program, and we gave away a pair of Texas Rangers tickets. No, not a pair. A four-pack of Texas Rangers tickets, and I'll let you know who won those here in just a little bit. So stay close for that. Thanks to everybody who came by our booth there and just had a great time meeting and talking with everyone yesterday there at Market Street United. I had not been in that store before, and it is gorgeous. So if you're doing grocery shopping, and this is not their commercial, but get on by Market Street and check that new store out, because they have restaurants in there. Fernando was telling us that they have the tap in there also. You can get a brew while you're going around and doing your shopping, and just a great place there. All right, want to remind you, we're in for another hot day across the Texas Panhandle. Heat advisory will be in effect for Armstrong, Collingsworth, Donley, Gray, Hemphill, Wheeler counties, and Paladero Canyon. And, of course, that heat could go to as high as 105 degrees in those areas today between noon and 9 p.m. So take it easy if you're going to be out there. Amarillo yesterday hit a high of 101, 104 in Borger, 100 in Dalhart, 104 in Guymon, Oklahoma. And so a couple more days of the heat, it looks like, according to Doppler Dave. Well, we talked about going back to school with your kids and grandkids. In a specific color of outdoor sunlight could hold the secret to preventing nearsightedness in kids. Tammy Trujillo has more.
1: A University of Alabama Birmingham study published on Tuesday found indigo light completely blocked nearsightedness in tree shrews, whose eyes closely mimic human vision. The specific light wavelength is common outdoors, but largely missing from standard indoor bulbs. Researchers say the discovery helps explain why outdoor playtime protects children's eyesight. Scientists are now seeking funding to test specialized lighting inside daycare centers to see if it protects vision in real-world settings. I'm Tammy Trujillo.
0: Not a bad idea to get your kids' eyes checked at this first of the school year. All right, sports is coming up next. 76 degrees, KGNC News Time, 6:19.
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6: .76 degrees at 6:22. Dallas Cowboys wide receiver Trayshon Holden is searching for his next opportunities. The Cowboys waived Holden after signing outside linebacker Von Miller. In Saturday's preseason opener against the Seahawks, Holden competed for a spot in the receiver room with CeeDee Lamb, George Pickens, Kevontae Turpin, Ryan Flournoy, and Camden Brown, among others. Holden didn't help his case when he muffed a punt. He was an undrafted free agent out of Oregon in 2025 and spent the entire season on the practice squad.
7: The NFL could be going international soon. Commissioner Roger Goodell saying he has no doubt that the league will eventually expand and add a team from outside the U.S. Training camps continue with teams preparing for their second preseason games. Two matchups coming up tomorrow. The Texans host the Raiders and the Chargers welcome the 49ers. An injury during the Chargers practice with the Niners. Chargers starting center Tyler Biadasz was carted off the field with a lower leg injury. He'll be examined further today. At Jets camp, running back Breece Hall suffered a groin injury. He's out 2 to 3 weeks, but is expected to be ready for the season opener. I'm Matt McCoy.
6: Cal Quantrill tossed 7 shutout innings to lead the Rangers past the Nationals 5-0 last night in Arlington. Cal Quantrill says he wanted to go right after the Nationals.
8: Felt like an opportunity to attack and try and get deep into the game and see if we can't get a full stretch here for our next off day, see if we can't keep the bullpen relatively rested. So, I thought Danny did a great job of getting me in the zone and staying there and forcing contact.
6: Quantrill improved to 3-4 with that victory. Justin Foscue homered in the second inning. Rangers have won 2 of 3 and are all now only 1 game behind the Astros in the American League West. The Rangers and Nationals play again tonight in Arlington. Our pregame broadcast begins at 6:30 here on Amarillo's News Talk KGNC. Astros got a late home run from Cam Smith in a 3-1 home loss to the Angels. That's why the Rangers are only a game back now. Christian Javier gave up 2 runs in 4 innings as he fell to 1-4. The Astros have now dropped 3 straight. Their series continues tonight. Amarillo Sud Poodles fell to the Tulsa Drillers 8-6 in 10 innings last night at 1-OK Field. The Soddies were able to force extra innings after finding themselves down to their last strike. But a walk-off home run from one of the highest-ranked prospects in baseball spoiled the comeback effort. The Soddies and Drillers play again tonight in Tulsa. And that's a look at sports this morning. 76 degrees, KGNC News Time is 6:25.
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0: heat remains unrelenting as we go through the back half of the work week and into the weekend. Extreme heat warnings remain in effect for north central Texas, including Denton, Paris, Dallas-Fort Worth, over towards Stephenville and Breckenridge. Air temperatures in that area could be as hot as 108 degrees, with the heat index as high as 113 degrees in some areas. Surrounding that extreme heat warning for areas like Childress, down toward Abilene, Wichita Falls, Killeen, Waco, Palestine, Tyler, Texarkana, and Lufkin, we have heat advisories in effect, and air temperatures there will be slightly cooler in the 100 to 104 degree range, but we'll have a little bit more humidity to deal with as well, and the heat index values in that area could get up to 110 degrees. Unfortunately, we do not see any signs of precipitation on a widespread basis as we go through the next 7 days. There will be an isolated storm chance in the panhandle as we go into the afternoon hours as a weak boundary lays across that area. Activity will quickly diminish when we lose daytime heating, and it may come back again during the day on Thursday, but again, chances will be under 20% in any given spot. In the Texas Panhandle today, lots of sunshine with highs in the lower 100s. Sunny and hot in West Texas, highs today around 100. Mostly sunny and hot in North Texas with that extreme heat warning in effect, highs around 105. A heat advisory in effect for East Texas with highs today around 100. Mostly sunny with a heat advisory in central Texas, highs in the lower 100s. Partly to mostly sunny and hot in south Texas, highs today around 105. And on the upper Gulf Coast, lots of sunshine, highs today in the mid-90s. I'm meteorologist Matthew Harding with your Texas Farm and Ranch forecast on the Texas Farm Bureau Radio Network.
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0: McDonald's could make history. I'm Dave Anthony, Fox News. The Republican congressman wins a primary in Florida, trying to become the state's first black governor.
1: Tonight, we put aside our differences. Tonight, we are one united Republican Party.
0: Donald will face David Jolly, who used to be a Republican in Congress, now a Trump critic who won the Democratic primary for governor. A Democratic socialist scored an upset in Florida. Angie Nixon, who has outspent 16-1, defeated Alex Vindman, who went to win the Democratic Senate primary to challenge GOP Senator Ashley Moody.
2: But progressives did see a loss.

0: In the 25th congressional district, where DSA-backed candidate Oliver Larkin failed to prevail against the incumbent Jared Moskowitz. Moskowitz saying in a statement, Democratic voters sent a clear message. I faced a challenge from the DSA. They threw everything at me, and I didn't change who I am or what I believe.
1: Fox's Madeline Rivera, a Republican congressman, was primaried out. Corey Mills, the 11th House incumbent defeated this year. Mills, who's under an ethics investigation, lost to GOP challenger Ryan Elijah. In Alaska, Democrat Mary Peltola finished first in a Senate primary. Republican incumbent Dan Sullivan was second. They and two others advanced to November in a ranked choice voting contest. Canada is not being hit with big new tariffs this morning.
2: The president releasing a statement just hours before the tariffs were supposed to take effect, writing on Truth Social, I have paused the 50% tariffs against Canada for a three-day period based on the fact that Canada and the USA, subject to the finalization of documents, have a deal.
1: Fox's Ashley Strohmeyer. Stalemate remains in the Strait of Hormuz. President Trump insists it's open and the U.S. controls it.
3: Immediately after the statement by the president about the Strait of Hormuz, Iranian officials denied the critical waterway is open. Now, the Iranians did launch multiple attacks on vessels there over the weekend.
1: That's Fox's Trey Yingst. 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
1: We mentioned primary results in Florida and Alaska. They also voted in a very red state, Wyoming.
16: Congresswoman Trump-backed Harriet Hageman is going to face Democrat and former state representative James Byrd for the seat held by Senator Cynthia Lummis, who is retiring. Hageman was first elected to Congress in 2022 after defeating former Representative Liz Cheney. Republicans electing State Senator Eric Barlow in a four-way primary as their nominee for governor in the race to succeed outgoing Governor Mark Gordon. He'll face Democrat Kenneth Kastner in the November general election. President Trump carried the state of Wyoming by nearly 46 percentage points in 2024, his largest margin in any state. Sue Guzman, Fox News.
1: There is an empty cell on death row in Florida after the state's 13th execution this year. William Silva was convicted of murdering his estranged wife in 2006, and in his last words before the lethal injection, Silva claimed it was an accident. A convicted killer in Australia in prison for life is appealing in a case that got worldwide attention.
17: Erin Patterson's lawyer says there were major errors during her original trial. The Australian was convicted of murdering three relatives and trying to kill another by serving beef Wellington pastries made with poisonous mushrooms. The dead included her estranged husband's parents and aunt.
1: That's Fox's Jonathan Savage. On Wall Street, stock futures down not by much, coming off three straight sell-offs. The Dow dropped over 100 points. The Nasdaq plunged 355. In baseball, a Brewers blowout for the record books.
18: Uh-oh. Is this number one? Lara deep to left. And it is number one in the big leagues for Luis Lara.
1: And it picked quite a night. Did his first career home run on Brewers TV. Milwaukee didn't just shut out Seattle. They beat the Mariners 22-0, tying the Major League record for the most lopsided shutout ever. I'm Dave Anthony, and this is Fox News.

0: Good morning. Today is Wednesday, August 19th. Welcome to another half hour of Newsday Amarillo. I'm Tim Butler in the Citizens Bank studios of KGNC. Coming up in local news, there is one person who was arrested on Monday in both Potter and Randall counties. We will tell you about that in this half hour. In Texas news, the Department of Justice has found a new Braunfels man guilty of smuggling guns from the U.S. to Mexico. We will have that story. Also, Amarillo sod poodles lost to the drillers last night. We'll have those stories and more coming up in this half hour. Doppler Dave says we're going to a high near 100 later on today. 75 degrees at 6:38. Potter County deputies arrested 40-year-old Mohammed S. Omer Monday at 12:02 a.m. at Northeast 24th and Iris for possession of a controlled substance, penalty group 1. Bond was set at $2,500. PCSO arrested 55-year-old Jerry Allen Payne Monday at 9:21 p.m. in the 8500 block of I-40 East for aggravated assault with a deadly weapon. Bond was assessed at $150,000. Officers arrested Michael Angel Romero, age 36, Monday at 12:09 a.m. at Southeast 14th and Roberts for resisting arrest and a city charge. Bond was set at $1,000. And then Randall County Sheriffs arrested Michael Angel Romero, age 36, Monday at 6:36 p.m. for pedestrian in the roadway and possession of drug paraphernalia. Bond was set at $1,000. Deputies arrested 34-year-old Ryan Alexander Jimenez Monday at 6:36 p.m. for continuous violence against a family member. RCSO arrested Kevin Ray Johnson, age 32, Monday evening at 7:41 for burglary of a habitation and theft of a firearm. Sheriffs arrested 46-year-old Philip Joseph Barbosa Monday at 11:17 p.m. for three counts of no driver's license, three counts of display of expired license plates, two counts of no car insurance, turning right too wide, and failure to display driver's license. Bond was set at $3,567. The Amarillo Animal Management and Welfare Board will meet this afternoon at 5 in the City Hall at 623 South Johnson, room 1500. Agenda items include discussion regarding managed intake, the breeder's ordinance effectiveness, the volunteer program, the North Heights Spay-Neuter Voucher Clinic, the mandatory microchipping ordinance, public safety concerns, and stray animal population. There will also be a discussion on moving future meeting times from 5 p.m. to 5:30 p.m. There will also be a time allotted for the general public to make comments. 75 degrees at 6:40. Sentencing awaits a new Braunfels man found guilty of smuggling thousands of guns and gun parts from the U.S. to Mexico. The Justice Department and ATF announced guilty verdicts for Chandler Bradford on Tuesday. After a week-long trial, Bradford was found guilty on seven counts involving smuggling, weapons charges, and money laundering. Officials say Bradford made more than $3.5 million from that scheme. He faces up to 20 years in federal prison. His sentencing has not been scheduled. In a follow-up to a story we brought you yesterday morning, Rowlett police are reporting that an 18-year-old woman reported missing days before she was scheduled to go to college has been found safe. Camila Fuentes went to work last Thursday and did not come home. Her car was parked outside the North Garland restaurant where she worked. Rowlett police investigated her disappearance as a missing persons case, but they didn't suspect foul play. Rowlett PD detectives found Fuentes safe on Wednesday. Details about where and how she was found have not been released. And that's a look at local and Texas news this half hour. You can always read more local news stories on our website, KGNCAM.com. Also, you can read them on our Facebook page at KGNCAM.
1: Well, today we are just tracking August sunshine, which is making for a hot afternoon. Temperatures in the neighborhood of 100 across the area. Not much going on in the sky. It's clear. It should stay that way this evening. Temperatures will simmer down overnight, back down to a low of 70. And still looks like temperatures are going to be close to the century mark tomorrow, around 100. But a little disturbance tomorrow evening brings a chance of rain and storms. With your first alert forecast from News Channel 10, I'm Doppler Day.
0: Around the area this morning, 74 in Adrian, 69 in Vegas, 70 in Hereford. It is 73 in Dimmitt, 69 in Hart, 74 in Tulia, 81 in Turkey. It is 78 in Childress, 81 in Claude, 77 in Canadian, 75 in Borger, 75 in Canyon. It is 76 at Baptist St. Anthony's Hospital. And we are 75 here at the KGNC studios on Olson Boulevard. KGNC News Time 6:43. Tim Butler here for United Supermarkets. I mentioned a little while ago, we had a great time yesterday out at the Market Street at Loop 335 and Coulter, or Hollywood Road and Coulter, whichever way you want to describe it. And we were there for the Mrs. Baird's Teachers on the Rise program. Yesterday was the official kickoff of that program. And if you know an educator, you can nominate them, and they'll win some great prizes. Just go to teachersontherise.com. And United Supermarkets is a big sponsor of this program. That's why we were out at Market Street there on South Coulter. And Fernando Noriega is the store director there, and he was very hospitable to us, and we had a great time talking with him yesterday. What a beautiful store that is. That's the first time that I had ever been in that store. I meant to go out there right after it opened and never made it, but I was there yesterday for my live broadcast, and it is great. They have, of course, a restaurant inside. They have a tap house inside. You can get a brew as you go around and do your grocery shopping there at that store. So it's just a great place to go and do your shopping. Now, yesterday, Cody Myrick from Hart, Texas, was doing his shopping there, and he came by our broadcast area there, and where we were telling people about the Mrs. Baird's Teacher on the Rise. 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So Cody is the winner from the United Market Street out at Loop 335 and Coulter. We urge you to shop at your neighborhood United Amigos or Market Street location.
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0: from Amarillo. 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
1: Just keep up with the news and what's going on.
0: 75 degrees, Doppler Dave says. We're going to a high near 100 later on today. Going to be that way, looks like, for the next couple of days. Maybe just a slight chance for some evening showers and thunderstorms. And I don't know, we'll keep our fingers crossed on that. The Weather Service is saying 20% chance for some rain tonight. Other than that, temperatures right up around 100 or above for the next 5 days or so. All right, let's do a traffic check this morning with the TxDOT traffic cameras. I'm looking at I-40 in Sauncey. Right now, looks like traffic moving very smoothly and very light at that location this morning. We come into I-40 and Bell, and east and westbound traffic moving smoothly. Also, traffic over I-40 on the Bell Street Bridge there moving nicely north to south. We'll go over to I-40 in Georgia. Everything seems to be moving nicely at that location. To the interchange downtown, I-27 and I-40. Everything moving nicely at that location. Out to I-40 and Grand. Heavier traffic at this location this morning, but it is moving smoothly. And then we will go out to I-40 in Lakeside. And traffic moving smoothly there also. Want to go out one more, a little further east, I-40 and the U.S. 287 split. Everything looks good at that location. And then to I-27 in Georgia, north and southbound traffic moving very good at that location. Don't forget, schools back in session and 20-mile-an-hour speed limit through those school zones. And be sure and stop for any buses that are out with their stop sign and red lights flashing. A documentary about Jimi Hendrix, remember him, about his performance at Woodstock, is making its streaming debut. That documentary about Jimi Hendrix's performance at Woodstock is making that debut, and Mark Mayfield has more.
2: Jimi Hendrix, Live at Woodstock, A Second Look, debuted Tuesday night on YouTube. It features black and white footage recorded on videotape by a 22-year-old Bard College student named Albert Goodman. According to the YouTube description, Goodman snuck his camera on stage and set it up just 15 feet from where Hendrix would perform. The film features performances of Purple Haze, Voodoo Child, Slight Return, and The Star-Spangled Banner. I'm Mark Mayfield.
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6: Beautiful sunrise. There are some clouds out to the northeast of town reflecting bright orange light this morning. Check it out if you can. 75 degrees at 6:53. Amarillo Sod Poodles fell to the Tulsa Drillers 8-6 in 10 innings last night at 1-0 K-Field. Soddies were able to force extra innings after finding themselves down to their last strike. But a walk-off home run from one of the highest-ranked prospects in minor league baseball spoiled the comeback effort. Soddies and Drillers play again tonight in Tulsa. Cal Quantrill tossed 7 shutout innings to lead the Rangers past the Nationals 5-0 in Arlington. Quantrill improved to 3-4 with that victory. Justin Foscue homered in the second inning.
7: Foscue swings and hammers that one to left. He ruptured the baseball. That one is out of here. Justin Foscue leaves the yard. A solo home run, and the Rangers' advantage is 2-0.
6: Jared Sandler with the call last night here on KGNC. Rangers have won 2 of 3. They're only one game behind the Astros now in the American League West. Rangers and Nationals play again tonight. Our pregame broadcast begins at 6:30 here on Amarillo's News Talk KGNC. Astros got a late home run from Cam Smith in a 3-1 home loss to the Angels. Christian Javier gave up 2 runs in 4 frames as he fell to 1-4. Dallas Cowboys wide receiver Trayshon Holden is searching for his next opportunity. Cowboys waived Holden after signing outside linebacker Von Miller. In Saturday's preseason opener with the Seahawks, Holden competed for a spot on the roster, but he didn't help his case when he muffed a punt. Holden was an undrafted free agent out of Oregon in 2025 and spent the entire season on the practice squad.
8: The NFL could be going international soon. Commissioner Roger Goodell saying he has no doubt that the league will eventually expand and add a team from outside the U.S. Training camps continue with teams preparing for their second preseason games. 2 matchups coming up tomorrow. The Texans host the Raiders and the Chargers welcome the 49ers. An injury during the Chargers practice with the Niners. Chargers starting center Tyler Biadasz was carted off the field with a lower leg injury. He'll be examined further today. At Jets camp, running back Breece Hall suffered a groin injury. He's out 2 to 3 weeks, but is expected to be ready for the season opener. I'm Matt McCoy.
6: And that's a look at sports. 75 degrees, KGNC News Time, 6:56.
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0: Good morning. Today is Wednesday, August 19th. Welcome to another half hour of Newsday Amarillo. I'm Tim Butler in the Citizens Bank studios of KGNC. Coming up in this half hour, Michael Jay has a report on two people who were arrested for meth. In Texas news, a developers group is asking for new ideas for the Astrodome in Houston. Also in this half hour, the Cowboys cut wide receiver Trayshon Holden after signing Von Miller. We will have those stories and more coming up in this half hour. Doppler Dave says we're going to a high near 100. Later on today, we will have a heat advisory in effect also. 76 degrees at 7:06.
1: According to documents filed August 12th, Eric Acosta and Amber Luther were arrested and charged with possession with intent to distribute 50 grams or more of methamphetamine. It's reported the two were in her apartment where he was giving her meth. Acosta was arrested after a consented search of his own home turned up 17 baggies of suspected meth. Luther was arrested later at her apartment complex on an outstanding parole warrant. There, officers found a bag containing 58 grams of what would later test positive as methamphetamine. For KGNC News, I'm Michael J. Stevens.
0: Bond was set at $2,500 for 37-year-old Seth Daniel Schick, who was arrested by Potter County Monday morning at 12:31 at South Washington and Southwest 24th for possession of a controlled substance, penalty group 1. Deputies arrested 38-year-old Stephanie Ruthanna Smitty Robertson Monday at 4:20 p.m. at Southeast 22nd in Dallas for possession of a controlled substance, penalty group 1. Potter County Sheriffs took 22-year-old Shi Do Wa into custody Monday at 8:35 p.m. at Northeast 12th and Heather on a fugitive charge. Randall County deputies arrested Oscar Lee Gilson, age 44, Monday at 2:22 p.m. for possession of a controlled substance, penalty group 1. RCSO arrested 58-year-old Clarence Williams Monday at 2:59 p.m. for 3 counts of intoxication assault with a vehicle and traffic offense Class C. Bond was set at $500 for 47-year-old Timothy Michael Bowen, who was arrested Monday at 5:58 p.m. for assault on a family or household member by impeding breathing or circulation and assault Class C. Randall County arrested Timothy Michael Hyder, age 47, Monday at 6:01 p.m. for burglary of a building and driving while license is invalid. Bond was set at $500. 76 degrees at 7:08. Turning to Texas news this morning. An organization focused on saving the Astrodome is asking companies to submit ideas for reusing and redeveloping the vacant stadium. The Astrodome Conservancy released a proposal in 2024 that called for office space, hotel rooms, and shops in that building. No word yet on that proposal. County commissioners considered a 2018 plan to convert the dome into a multi-use event center. But when Harris County Judge Lena Hidalgo took office, she nixed the plan because it called for the use of $250 million from the taxpayers. An attempted cybersecurity breach is delaying the start of fall classes at the University of Texas in San Antonio until next Monday. UTSA officials announced the delay on Tuesday, saying it will give the IT teams time needed to make sure all systems are running properly. Classes were originally scheduled to start today. UTSA officials say unauthorized activity targeting the school's technology system was detected over the weekend. The activity was reportedly caught before a data breach could result. And that's a look at local and Texas news this half hour. You can always read more local news stories on our website at kgncam.com. You can also read them on our Facebook when you go to KGNC AM and follow us.
1: It's been another full day of August sun. That's about all we're tracking today. It's just a lot of sunshine and some August heat out there. Temperatures around 100 for Amarillo, but 105 plus in the eastern part of the area. Heat advisory in effect. I don't think we'll see much on radar this evening. We'll be clear, but temperatures will slowly ebb down to around 70 overnight. Tomorrow, once again, we got temperatures nearing 100, but there's a better chance of some rain tomorrow night. With your first alert forecast from News Channel 10, I'm Doppler Dave.
0: It is pretty warm across the panhandle already this morning. Right now, 70 in Dalhart, 78 in Dumas, 78 at Lake Meredith. It is 76 in Pampa, 72 in Panhandle, 76 in Clarendon, 68 in Happy, 74 in Canyon. It is 78 in Pleasant Valley, and we are 76 here at the KGNC studios on Olson Boulevard. KGNC News Time is 7:11. 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
5: 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So he decided to put extra boots on the ground.
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0: 75 degrees, Doppler Dave says. We're going to a high of 100. Later on today, yeah, the Weather Service is saying the heat will persist across the panhandles for the next several days. There will be low chances tonight of thunderstorms across primarily the northern and western panhandles, with damaging winds as the primary concern from any of those storms. We certainly need the rain here in Amarillo. You saw the other day that the city has gone to phase one of their drought contingency plan, and that consists of voluntary watering of your lawn only 3 times a week. So we certainly need some rain to help out with that. And I actually did mine a little different. I'm on an even number, and I think I was supposed to do like Monday, Wednesday, and Friday or something. But I normally mow on Friday, so I did Sunday, Tuesday, and Thursday at my house. So my sprinklers didn't run this morning, or shouldn't have, and they will run tomorrow morning, trying to help out with that and conserve a little water here across the Texas Panhandle. You know, yesterday when I went over to the Market Street at Loop 335 and Coulter for the Mrs. Baird's Teachers on the Rise kickoff, I came back down Coulter there to 45th, and McDonald Park Lake looks like it's getting very, very low in that area, and I'm sure some of the other lakes around the area are getting low also from the lack of rain. So we certainly need to get some rain here in our area. Could somebody please put in an order, say a little prayer to the man upstairs and say, hey, we're burning up down here and we're awfully dry also. So maybe that'll happen. Maybe get a stray shower come over Amarillo and the Canyon area a little bit later on this evening. All right, some other things that are going on around the area. Wanted to let you know we do have one wildfire burning in the area this morning. It is the Arroyo Creek Fire. It's in Roberts County. And it has burned 15 acres so far. I believe it started yesterday, and it is 75% contained. This update was done early this morning at 1:13 a.m. So firefighters are over there in Roberts County, near Hemp Hill County, and so they're over there fighting that. Stay out of their way and let them get through for that fire, the Arroyo Creek Fire. Hopefully they can get it put out later on today. If our winds don't get up and we don't have any lightning or anything like that, possibly it could be put out later on today. All right, some other things that are going on around the area. Just a quick check here of the radar. Of course, nothing. Well, my computer's not going to work. There it is. Nothing this morning anywhere. I know yesterday afternoon we saw some showers up in northeast New Mexico. Now, I am seeing something kind of strange, a frontal boundary that is moving across the panhandle this morning. So we'll have to see if something happens with that. Maybe it even cooler temperatures down a little bit later on today. All right, want to remind you also, school back in session, both here in Amarillo and in Canyon. Amarillo started yesterday, and Canyon starts today, so be sure and give all those students walking to school or getting out of the school buses all the room they need to get into the school safely. All right, another story wanted to share with you this morning. A group of far right-wing protesters led by January 6th rioter and provocateur Jake Lang demonstrated in Dearborn, Michigan at the city council meeting last night. Mark Mayfield has more.
2: Lang was among the first to speak during public comment and tried to tear up a Quran, but was denied.
3: It's over!
4: Over!
3: It's over! We will have our way. Come blood or sweat, we will have our way.
2: The city moved the meeting from City Hall to the Henry Ford Centennial Library and increased security, with at least 7 people being arrested. Nearly 2,000 protesters, counter-protesters, and curious spectators gathered in the area for the anti-Islamic march. I'm Mark Neufield.
0: All right, that's a look at some things going on this morning. 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
0: 76 degrees at 7:22. Dallas Cowboys wide receiver Trayshon Holden is searching for his next opportunity. Cowboys waived Holden after signing outside linebacker Von Miller. In Saturday's preseason opener against the Seahawks, Holden competed for a spot on the Cowboys roster. He didn't help himself, though, when he muffed a punt. He was an undrafted free agent out of Oregon in 2025 and spent the entire season on the practice squad.
12: The NFL could be going international soon. Commissioner Roger Goodell saying he has no doubt that the league will eventually expand and add a team from outside the U.S. Training camps continue with teams preparing for their second preseason games. Two matchups coming up tomorrow. The Texans host the Raiders and the Chargers welcome the 49ers. An injury during the Chargers practice with the Niners. Chargers starting center Tyler Biadasz was carted off the field with a lower leg injury. He'll be examined further today. At Jets camp, running back Breece Hall suffered a groin injury. He's out 2 to 3 weeks, but is expected to be ready for the season opener. I'm Matt McCoy.
0: Cal Quantrill tossed 7 shutout innings as the Rangers beat the Nationals 5-0 in Arlington last night. Quantrill says he wanted to go right after the Nationals.
13: Felt like an opportunity to attack and try and get deep into the game and see if we can't get a full stretch here for our next off day, see if we can't keep the bullpen relatively rested. So, I thought Danny did a great job of getting me in the zone and staying there and forcing contact.
0: Quantrill improved his record to 3-4 with that victory. Justin Foscue homered in the second inning. Rangers have won two of their last three, and they're only one game behind the Astros in the American League West now. The Rangers and Nationals play again tonight. Our pregame broadcast begins at 6:30 here on KGNC. Astros got a late home run from Cam Smith, but it didn't help. They lost 3-1 at home to the Angels. Christian Javier gave up 2 runs in 4 innings as he fell to 1-4. That series continues tonight. Amarillo Sod Poodles fell to the Tulsa Drillers 8-6 in 10 innings last night at 1 OK Field.
14: The Saudis were able to force extra innings after finding themselves down to their last strike, but a walk-off home run from one of the highest-ranked prospects in baseball for the Drillers spoiled the comeback effort. Saudis and Drillers play again tonight in Tulsa. And we want to say congratulations to Jerry Music of Amarillo. Won our Texas Rangers prize pack earlier this morning with a Nolan Ryan Bloody Lip jersey and a Jacob DeGrom bobblehead. That's a look at sports. 76 degrees, KGNC News Time, 7:25.
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0: prices have fallen by about $30. And Brady Miller of Texas Cattle Feeders Association says margins are looking bad.
1: If you look at a live animal coming out of the feed yard today on a cash basis, you're probably looking at a $300 to $400 loss for these cattle coming out of the feed yard today on a cash basis. And then if you look at a replacement calf going into the feed yard to replace the animal you just sold, today you would be putting that calf on feed at about a $300 loss as well. So it makes it pretty difficult to want to accept that type of loss.
2: And with those kinds of margins, we've talked a number of times about the fact that margins can be improved when cattle feeders are doing things through the futures market or through forward contracting. But I would think with those kinds of losses being shown on the cash basis experience, it's pretty hard for cattle feeders to make a profit right now, no matter how they go about it, is what I would think.
1: That would be true. Yes, you can back these animals up some, but you're not going to back them up that much. Now, can you change how you're marketing these animals and get some premium on the quality of these animals of how you market them? Yes, you can. But still, on average, you're not going to make up that type of loss. So that would be very true.
0: Once again, that was Brady Miller of Texas Cattle Feeders Association. I'm James Hunt on the Texas Farm Bureau Radio Network.
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0: Democrats in Florida are the latest to take a left turn. I'm Dave Anthony, Fox News, picking up aggressive to take on Republican Senator Ashley Moody.
1: Another Democratic socialist made headway.
2: What do we do?
1: Angie Nixon in a come-from-behind win for the Democratic Senate nomination in Florida.
0: Well, as Fox's Doug Lusitter, Nixon was outspent 16-1 and trailed in the polls, but defeated Alex Vindman by 12 points, and he had had the backing of prominent Democrats. Two other Democratic socialists lost, however, in Florida, challenging two members of Congress, but Jared Moskowitz won, and so did Debbie Wasserman Schultz.
3: And we're going to make sure we fight those damn Republicans.
0: She defeated several others in a redrawn district, but Republican Congressman Corey Mills was primaried out. Ryan Elijah defeated Mills, who's under a House ethics investigation. He becomes the 11th member of Congress to lose a primary.

0: primary this year. Another House Republican won his primary trying to become Florida's next governor, Byron Donalds.
1: Let's go beat David Jolly in November.
0: Jolly used to be a Republican in Congress. Now he's a Trump critic who won the Democratic primary for governor.
2: The renewal of a hope. The belief in each other once again. The belief in something better. That we are better in this moment than where our leaders are dragging us.
0: In Alaska, a primary for one of the six Senate seats considered toss-ups in November in the Fox News power rankings. Republican Senator Dan Sullivan finished second behind Democrat Mary Peltola. Both advanced in November, along with two others, in a ranked choice voting contest. As the U.S. and Iran remain in a standoff over Strait of Hormuz shipping, Iran reportedly ready to expand the conflict if President Trump resumes bombing.
3: The FT reports Iranian forces have assessed possible strikes on U.S.-linked locations in southeast Eastern Europe. That could include Besmer Air Base in Bulgaria, recently approved by the government there for use by American refueling aircraft.
0: That's Fox's Jonathan Savage. 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
0: Weeks after ex-presidential COVID advisor Dr. Anthony Fauci refused to answer questions at a Senate hearing, which prompted Republicans to refer a contempt of Congress resolution to the Justice Department, one of Fauci's former advisors goes to court.
16: A former advisor to Dr. Anthony Fauci pleads guilty to plotting to conceal federal records related to research on the origins of the COVID-19 pandemic. David Morins, who'd worked as a senior official at the National Institute of Allergy and Infectious Diseases during the pandemic, admitted using his personal email account for government business regarding research grants to keep them from disclosure under public record laws. Prosecutors say he and his co-conspirators were plotting to restore a grant funding bat coronavirus research and looking to counter the theory that COVID may have originated from a Wuhan, China lab. Fauci is not charged with or accused of wrongdoing in the case or mentioned by name in court filings. Lillian Wu, Fox News.
0: There is another social media trial. 29 states taking on Meta, led by the attorneys general from California, Colorado, Kentucky, and New Jersey. Among the allegations, the parent company of Instagram and Facebook made addictive platforms harming teenage users.
17: In addition to billions in financial damages, the states are asking the judge to impose more restrictions on how the platforms operate for minors. First up on the stand was Arturo Bejar, the former Facebook engineer turned whistleblower, who says he tried to warn Meta executives about the dangers to kids, but no one listened. He is considered a star witness in this federal trial, which is scheduled to last about 6 weeks. Meta CEO Mark Zuckerberg is also expected to testify. In Oakland, California, Claudia Cowan, Fox News.
0: Canada's avoided big new tariffs that were set to take effect this morning. President Trump delayed them, saying they are finalizing a deal. On Wall Street, stock futures are mixed. Up for the Dow, down for the NASDAQ. I'm Dave Anthony, and this is Fox News.

0: Good morning. Today is Wednesday, August 19th. Welcome to another half hour of Newsday Amarillo. I'm Tim Butler in the Citizens Bank studios of KGNC. Coming up in this half hour, Amarillo Animal Management and Welfare. The board will meet today. In Texas news, a missing 18-year-old woman from Rowlett has been found safe. Also, coming up in this half hour, we will have a traffic check. And sad news, ZZ Top drummer Frank Beard passed away yesterday at the age of 77. Doppler Dave says we're going to a high near 100 later on today. 76 degrees right now at 737. The Amarillo Animal Management and Welfare Board will meet this afternoon at 5 in the City Hall at 623 South Johnson, room 1500. Agenda items include regarding management, our managed intake, the breeders' ordinance effectiveness, the volunteer program, the North Heights Spay and Neuter Voucher Clinic, the mandatory microchipping ordinance, public safety concerns, and stray animal population. There will also be a discussion of moving future meeting times from 5 p.m. to 5:30 p.m. There will also be a time allotted for the general public to make comments. Potter County Sheriff's arrested 44-year-old Amber Dawn Jackson Monday at 525 in the 7400 block of Amarillo Boulevard for a parole violation. Monday night at 8:35, deputies arrested Katrina Bess Mason, age 42, in the 2800 block of Amarillo Boulevard East for criminal trespass. Bond was set at $5,000 for 45-year-old Katrina Nicole Moore, who was arrested by Potter County Monday at 5:30 a.m. in the 2300 block of I-40 East for manufacture and delivery of a controlled substance penalty group 1. Randall County Sheriff's arrested Michael Angel Romero, age 36, Monday at 6:36 p.m. for pedestrian in the roadway and possession of drug paraphernalia. Bond was set at $1,000. Deputies arrested 34-year-old Ryan Alexander Jimenez, Monday at 6:37 p.m. for continuous violence against a family member. RCSO arrested Kevin Ray Johnson, age 32, Monday evening at 7:41 for burglary of a habitation and theft of a firearm. Sheriff's arrested 46-year-old Philip Joseph Barbosa Monday at 11:17 p.m. for three counts of no driver's license, three counts of display of expired license plates, two counts of no car insurance, turning right too wide, and failure to display a driver's license. Bond was set at $3,567. 76 degrees at 7:40. Turning to Texas news, Rowlett police are reporting that an 18-year-old woman reported missing days before was scheduled, who was scheduled to go to college, has been found safe. This is a follow-up to a story we brought you yesterday. Camila Fuentes went to work last Thursday and did not come home. Her car was parked outside the North Garland restaurant where she worked. Rowlett police investigated her disappearance as a missing persons case, but they didn't suspect foul play. Rowlett PD detectives found Fuentes safe on Wednesday. Details about her, where she was, and how she was found have not been released. The Tarrant County Medical Examiner's Office is trying to find the next of kin for two cold cases that have recently been identified. Ciro Estrada Hernandez was born in 1969 and died in 2000. Jose Francisco Reyes was born in 1956 and died in 1986. Both men were recently identified through fingerprint analysis. Since their relatives can't be found, the medical examiner's office has categorized them as unclaimed persons. Anybody with information about their next of kin is asked to call the Tarrant County Medical Examiner's Office at 817-920-5700. And that's a look at local and Texas news this half hour. You can always read more local news on our Facebook page at KGNCAM or on our website at KGNCAM.com.
1: Well, today we are just tracking August sunshine, which is making for a hot afternoon. Temperatures in the neighborhood of 100 across the area. Not much going on in the sky. It's clear. It should stay that way this evening. Temperatures will simmer down overnight, back down to a low of 70. And still looks like temperatures are going to be close to the century mark tomorrow, around 100. But a little disturbance tomorrow evening brings a chance of rain and storms. With your first alert forecast from News Channel 10, I'm Doppler Dave.
0: Around the area this morning, we have bright sunshine, 73 in Adrian, 70 in Vega and Hereford, 72 in Dimmitt, 67 in Nazareth, 71 in Tulia, 80 in Turkey, 78 in Childress, 79 in Claude, 77 in Canadian, 74 in Borger, 74 in Canyon. 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
0: 77 degrees. It's going to be hot in Amarillo, Texas again. Doppler Dave says a high near 100 later on today. In fact, we're going to keep that temperature at or near 100 right on through Sunday. It looks like just a slight chance maybe for an isolated shower or thunderstorm coming up this evening across the panhandle, and most likely those showers will be in the northwestern or western counties of the panhandle. We'll have to kind of wait and see if they make it here to the Amarillo Canyon area. Of course, we certainly need the rainfall. I looked at this the other day and really got scared. The Weather Service is reporting right now today that Amarillo is behind 8.93 inches, almost 9 inches on rainfall from normal, what we normally get. So we're off 9 inches of rain this year here in Amarillo. Yep, it's a drought. Yep, we have high fire danger. In fact, we have a fire burning in Roberts County this morning. The Arroyo Creek fire, last check here, it was 75% contained and has burned 15 acres. So first responders and firefighters are there in Roberts County this morning fighting that fire. All right, let's do a traffic check this morning. Want to remind you that the right lane of southbound 287 going through Washburn, actually, they're doing work on both the northbound and southbound lane on 287 going through Washburn. You might have a slowdown there. Also, various lane closures on the I-40 service road from Arnott Road to Helium for edge repair. Various lane closures in both directions of Loop 335, the frontage roads from Georgia to Arden Road for striping operations, and various lane closures on eastbound Amarillo Boulevard at the intersections of Lakeside and North Hughes for patching operations. So watch out for that this morning. Now, let's make a check of the TxDOT traffic cameras. I'm looking at I-27 in Hillside. North and southbound traffic seems to be moving very smoothly right now. Lots of traffic going south at this time. We'll go into the interchange at downtown Amarillo. And east and westbound traffic seems to be moving very smoothly over to I-40 over the Santa Fe Railroad tracks. Same story there, east and westbound moving smoothly. Then let's go out to the west at I-40 in Bell. Everything seems to be moving okay right now on I-40. Also on the Bell Street overpass there. And then we'll go east out to I-40 in Grand. And east and westbound traffic moving smoothly at that location. Out to I-40 and the U.S. 287 split. And it looks like everything is moving okay at that location this morning also. ZZ Top drummer Frank Beard has passed away at the age of 77. A spokesperson for the band confirmed that news. Beard died at his home here in Texas while in hospice care. An exact cause of death was not given. The band canceled a show Tuesday in Salt Lake City and one tonight in Colorado Springs due to his passing. Beard had been dealing with health issues for several years and actually stepped away from the band temporarily last year. So, Billy Gibbons, the only original member of ZZ Top still living. That's a look at some things going on this morning. 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
6: -77 degrees at 7:53. The Amarillo Sod Poodles fell to the Tulsa Drillers 8-6 in 10 innings last night at 1OK Field. The Soddies were able to force extra innings after finding themselves down to the very last strike. But a walk-off home run by the Drillers was the difference. Soddies and Drillers play again tonight in Tulsa. Cal Quantrill tossed 7 shutout innings to lead the Texas Rangers past the Nationals 5-0 at Globe Life Field. Quantrill improved to 3-4 with that victory. Justin Foscue homered in the second.
7: Foscue swings and hammers that one to left. He ruptured the baseball. That one is out of here. Justin Foscue leaves the yard. A solo home run, and the Rangers' advantage is 2-0.
6: Jared Sandler last night here on KGNC. Rangers have won 2 of their last 3. They're only 1 game behind the Astros in the American League West. Rangers and Nationals play again tonight. Our pregame broadcast begins at 6:30 here on KGNC. Astros got a late home run from Cal Smith, but still they lost to the Angels 3-1. Christian Javier gave up 2 runs in 4 innings as he fell to 1-4. Dallas Cowboys wide receiver Trayshon Holden now searching for his next opportunity. The team waived Holden after signing outside linebacker Von Miller. In Saturday's preseason opener against the Seahawks, Holden was competing for a spot on the roster. However, he didn't help his case when he muffed a punt. Holden was undrafted free agent out of Oregon in 2025 and spent most of the entire season on the practice squad.
8: The NFL could be going international soon. Commissioner Roger Goodell saying he has no doubt that the league will eventually expand and add a team from outside the U.S. Training camps continue with teams preparing for their 2nd preseason games. 2 matchups coming up tomorrow. The Texans host the Raiders and the Chargers welcome the 49ers. An injury during the Chargers practice with the Niners. Chargers starting center Tyler Biadasz was carted off the field with a lower leg injury. He'll be examined further today. At Jets camp, running back Breece Hall suffered a groin injury. He's out 2 to 3 weeks, but is expected to be ready for the season opener. I'm Matt McCoy.
6: And that's a look at sports. 77 degrees, KGNC News Time, 7:56.
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0: Good morning. Today is Wednesday, August 19th. Welcome to another half hour of Newsday Amarillo. I'm Tim Butler in the Citizens Bank studios of KGNC. Coming up in this half hour, Potter County Sheriff's made arrest Monday for a fugitive charge and drugs. In Texas news, an attempted cybersecurity breach delays the start of fall classes at UTSA. Also, Amarillo Police Officer Ben Pruitt is here. We're going to be talking about the Boots versus Badges charity softball game to benefit the 100 Club and the Coffey Memorial Blood Center, all in this half hour. Doppler Dave says we're going to a high near 100 later on today. Right now, 78 degrees at 8:06. Bond was set at $2,500 for 37-year-old Seth Daniel Schick, who was arrested by Potter County Sheriff's Monday morning at 12:31 at South Washington and Southwest 24th for possession of a controlled substance, penalty group 1. Deputies arrested 38-year-old Stephanie Ruthanna Schmitty-Robertson Monday at 4:20 p.m. at Southeast 22nd in Dallas for possession of a controlled substance, penalty group 1. Potter County Sheriffs took 22-year-old Shi Do Hua into custody Monday at 8:35 p.m. at Northeast 12th and Heather on a fugitive charge. Randall County Sheriffs arrested 31-year-old Tanya Thayton Monday morning at 7:01 for aggravated assault causing serious bodily injury. Deputies arrested Ethan Josiah Mendoza, age 21, Monday at 7:43 a.m. for aggravated assault causing serious bodily injury. Randall County SO arrested 33-year-old Michael Leon Sheely Monday at 1:02 p.m. for 3 counts of assault on a family or household member with a previous conviction and assault causing bodily injury to a family member. Sheriffs arrested 26-year-old Austin Nicholas James Mumaw Monday at 1:38 p.m. for 2 counts of sexual performance by a child under the age of 14.
1: According to documents filed August 12th, Eric Acosta and Amber Luther were arrested and charged with possession with intent to distribute 50 grams or more of methamphetamine. It's reported the two were in her apartment where he was giving her meth. Acosta was arrested after a consented search of his own home turned up 17 baggies of suspected meth. Luther was arrested later at her apartment complex on an outstanding parole warrant. There, officers found a bag containing 58 grams of what would later test positive as methamphetamine. For KGNC News, I'm Michael J. Stevens.
0: 78 degrees at 8:08. Turning to Texas news. Residents of Needville in Fort Bend County are expressing concerns about the location of a planned concrete batch plant. The proposed site of the AA Concrete Ready Mix facility is about 200 yards from some homes and within 2 miles of the Needville High School. Opponents say the plant could harm their health, homes, and quality of life. The plant is seeking an air permit from the Texas Environmental Quality. Air Alliance Houston is asking the agency to deny that permit. TCEQ has agreed to hold a public hearing on the requested permit, but hasn't yet announced the meeting date or location. An attempted cybersecurity breach is delaying the start of fall classes at the University of Texas at San Antonio until Monday. UTSA officials announced the delay on Tuesday, saying it will give the IT team the time it needs to make sure all systems are running properly. Classes were originally scheduled to start today. UTSA officials say unauthorized activity targeting the school's technology system was detected over the weekend. The activity was reportedly caught before a data breach could result. And that's a look at local and Texas news this half hour. You can always read more local news stories on our website at KGNCAM.com. You can also read them on our Facebook page at KGNCAM.
1: It's been another full day of August sun. That's about all we're tracking today. It's just a lot of sunshine and some August heat out there. Temperatures around 100 for Amarillo, but 105 plus in the eastern part of the area. Heat advisory in effect. I don't think we'll see much on radar this evening. We'll be clear, but temperatures will slowly ebb down to around 70 overnight. Tomorrow, once again, we got temperatures nearing 100, but there's a better chance of some rain tomorrow night. With your First Alert forecast from News Channel 10, I'm Doppler Day.
0: 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It is 71 in Happy, 75 in Canyon. It is 74 at Baptist St. Anthony's Hospital. And we are 78 here at the KGNC Studios on Olson Boulevard. 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
10: Decision day in Wisconsin. 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
17: I just like to hear my morning news, and a lot of times I have it on from listening to the Rangers the night before.
0: Well, the Rangers won last night here on KGNC, and we'll have sports coming up here in just a couple of minutes. Doppler Dave says we're going to a high near 100. Later on today, maybe a slight chance for a shower later this evening in the northwestern and western counties of the Panhandle, and hopefully we can squeeze some of that rain over here into the central Panhandle in the Amarillo and Canyon area. Right now, 78 degrees at 8:15, and we're very pleased to have in the studio with us this morning from the Amarillo Police Department, Ben Pruitt.
11: How are you doing this
12: morning? I'm good, sir. Thanks for having me.
11: You bet. Thanks for coming in. Big game coming up Saturday night at Hodgetown. It is the annual Boots versus Badges. And I guess since you're with the police department, you'll be playing for the Badges.
12: I'll be on the Badges team, yep. Hopefully we can even it up this year.
11: How many years have you played in this softball?
12: I've played, I think this is my 14th year. I think total, this will be the 18th game total.
11: Wow.
12: It started in 09, so it's a pretty fun deal and raised a lot of money for Coffee Memorial and the Hunter Club. So,
11: you know, for somebody who doesn't know, we say Boots and Badges. Who's going to be playing Saturday night?
12: Well,
11: the police.
12: Yeah, the police, and we'll be playing the firemen. So they always have a bunch of new young guys, so I don't really recognize all their faces every year. But, yeah, it'll be a bunch of old policemen just as usual. We only have a few young guys that have come in, so we won't have many new faces.
11: Now, do you guys ever pull in a ringer or somebody, you know, to come play on your team?
12: I wish. They could take my spot all day. not really any ringers. So a few years ago, we started incorporating the counties into the deal. So mm-hmm. It used to be just APD and Amarillo Fire Department. But the last couple, I can't remember how many years, we've had Randall County, Potter County, and they've had some Randall and Potter County firefighters as well. So we've been kind of reached out, I guess, more or less, even though they're still in the area. But
11: now, tell me, why do you guys do this softball game? The proceeds go to the 100 Club.
12: Yeah, the proceeds go to the 100 Club of the Texas Panhandle and the Coffin Memorial Blood Center. And, of course, I don't know if everybody knows, but those who don't, the 100 Club, they help out police and fire and AMS services. Any first responder, they'll help them out. If they get injured on duty, they'll help them pay the bills while they're off work. If they do have to take off work, or if there's a line of duty death or anything like that, they'll pay some proceeds to the family to help them through those tough times early on and get everything kind of patched together, at least for the time being, I mean, as far as the financial stuff goes. So it's a really good organization, and obviously Coffin Memorial taking blood donations and donating blood to the hospitals and that sort of thing. We got to support that too. So,
11: and Suzanne Talley would want me to remind everybody that the 100 Club also provides some protective gear and some vehicles and protective things for the police and fire department.
12: Yes, that is correct. Yeah, I left that part out. So counties that may or may not have the funds to buy new equipment for their officers, or sometimes even smaller cities, they'll buy them, you know, body armor or any type of specialized equipment they might need to help them out in their communities. And they raised a whole bunch of money for us here in Amarillo. Mm-hmm. Our SWAT team got a new vehicle, I think back in 2020 or 2021. I don't remember exactly, but very expensive. And they were doing all the legwork as far as getting money raised for that. So that was a great deal. And they're the tip of the spear for us, for sure.
11: All right, gate's going to open at 6:05 on Saturday night. Game at 7:05. Tickets are $10, and they're on sale at all Amarillo Canyon and Bushland Pack-a-Sack locations and at Street Volkswagen. Go out there and see my friend John Luciano. Tickets will also be available at the gate starting at 5 p.m. Concessions and the lounge will be open, and there will be fireworks after the game brought to you by Coffee Memorial Blood Center Foundation and fireworks by Western. And Officer Pruitt, tell us about some of the great sponsors.
12: So, yeah, the big sponsors are First Bank Southwest. Of course, Hodgetown charges us a fee to play there. I'm not sure what it is, but they cover that fee. And Street Volkswagen's always been a great sponsor. Pack-a-Sack, of course, always sticking with us. United Supermarkets, APDO, if you need to get your kiddos a dental appointment, go in there. And, of course, you guys for having us on here and letting us be on this interview. So, very appreciative to you guys and everybody else. And come out and watch us, drink a few beers, get you a sober ride home. It's usually a good time.
11: All right. And I think I'm supposed to be one of the stadium announcers on Saturday night up in the booth. And we kind of gone back and forth on that. But I think I'm going to be there. I'll be there anyway Saturday evening. So that'll be a fun time at Hodgetown. All right. A great cause, the 100 Club of the Texas Panhandle. And on that list there I just gave you, tell us once again where we can get our tickets.
12: Pack-a-Sack selling them. Street Volkswagen, you can get them at the gate. and I think they're $10. And concessions are just as usual, like for a Sod Poodles game. So, like I said, come out and you can heckle or giggle at me when I make a stupid play or whatever. I don't mind.
18: Now, who won last year?
12: We won last year, finally. We went on a bad stretch there for a while, so we won last year. And I don't know what the series is. This is the 18th year. I think they're up like 9-8 as far as total record goes. So.
18: The boots are
12: yes,
18: over the badges.
12: Yep.
18: All right. Officer Ben Pruitt from the Amarillo Police Department, thanks for coming in this morning.
12: Yes, sir. Thank you for having me.
18: 78 degrees. 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
18: KGNC. 79 degrees at 8:23. Dallas Cowboys wide receiver Trajan Holden is searching for his next opportunity. Cowboys waived Holden after signing outside linebacker Von Miller. In Saturday's preseason opener against the Seahawks, Holden competed for a spot on the Cowboys roster. It wasn't to be. He didn't help himself when he muffed a punt. He was an undrafted free agent out of Oregon in 2025 and spent the entire season on the Cowboys practice squad.
26: Be going international soon. Commissioner Roger Goodell saying he has no doubt that the league will eventually expand and add a team from outside the U.S. Training camps continue with teams preparing for their second preseason games. Two matchups coming up tomorrow. The Texans host the Raiders and the Chargers welcome the 49ers. An injury during the Chargers practice with the Niners. Chargers starting center Tyler Biadasz was carted off the field with a lower leg injury. He'll be examined further today. At Jets camp, running back Breece Hall suffered a groin injury. He's out 2 to 3 weeks, but is expected to be ready for the season opener. I'm Matt McCoy.
18: Cal Quantrill tossed 7 shutout innings to lead the Rangers past the Nationals 5-0 in Arlington. Quantrill says he wanted to go right after the Nationals.
27: Felt like an opportunity to attack and try and get deep into the game and see if we can't get a full stretch here for our next off day, see if we can't keep the bullpen relatively rested. So, I thought Danny did a great job of getting me in the zone and staying there and forcing contact.
18: Quantrill improved his record to 3-4 with that victory. Rangers have won 2 out of their last 3. They're only 1 game behind the Astros in the American League West. Rangers and Nationals play again tonight. Our pregame broadcast begins at 6:30
11: here on KGNC. The Astros got a late home run from Cam Smith in a 3-1 home loss to the Angels. Christian Javier gave up two runs in four innings as he fell to 1-4. The Astros have now dropped three straight. Their series continues tonight. Amarillo Sod Poodles fell to the Tulsa Drillers 8-6 in 10 innings last night at 1OK Field. The Soddies were able to force extra innings and then found themselves down to their last strike, but a walk-off home run from one of the highest-ranked prospects in the Drillers team spoiled that comeback effort. The Soddies and Drillers will play again tonight in Tulsa. And we want to say congratulations this morning to Jerry Music. Early this morning at about 5:50, won our Texas Rangers prize pack with a Nolan Ryan Bloody Lip jersey and a Jacob DeGrom bobblehead. That's a look at sports this morning. 79 degrees. KGNC News Time is 8:26.
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1: U.S. pork export numbers down. I'm Tom Nicoletti with Focus on Agriculture at the Texas Farm Bureau Radio Network. The most recent pork exports from

0: that we actually started to see in May. The good news on that is that the pseudorabies issue, the fallout on access, has been solved. We're back to normal, thankfully, in mid-July. We got back with exports resuming with no restrictions whatsoever, and even included a pipeline product would be allowed as well. Aside from that, Mexico continues to be a strong, dominant player on the muscle cut side. Combine this with some of the other regions of the world, you know, calf to DR, you know, similar to beef on the pork side, this continues to be a large success area. We're on record pace in the DR in Central America.
1: Those comments from U.S. Meat Export Federation President and CEO Dan Hallstrom. USMEF also reports that pork exports totaled 224,000 metric tons in June, down 6% from 1 year ago. Value dropped 9% to $624.5 million. While pork muscle cuts were modestly lower, most of the decline was due to a 21% drop in pork variety meat exports. For the first half of 2026, overall pork exports up 4% from a year ago, while value increased 3%. I'm Tom Nicoletti for the Texas Farm Bureau Radio Network.
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0: A Democratic socialist is a step closer to the U.S. Senate. I'm Dave Anthony, Fox News. Angie Nixon scored an upset in Florida, outspent 16-1. And trailing in the polls, she beat Alex Vindman in the Democratic Senate primary by 12 points, telling MS Now.
1: All across the state of Florida and this nation, people are demanding change. They are tired of the billionaire and corporations running this country.
0: Nixon's trying to unseat.

0: Republican Senator Ashley Moody in November. Two other Democratic socialists lost, however, in Florida, trying to unseat two Democrats in Congress, but Jared Moskowitz and Debbie Wasserman Schultz beat the challengers. Republican Congressman Corey Mills did not. He was primaried out, defeated by GOP challenger Ryan Elijah. Mills is under an ethics investigation and is the 11th House lawmaker to lose this year. Another GOP congressman won the Republican primary for Florida governor, Byron Donalds.
1: My administration will be guided by three pillars: making Florida accountable, achievable, and most of all, affordable.
0: Donalds will face David Jolly in November. Jolly used to be a Republican in Congress. He switched parties and won the Democratic nomination for governor.
2: And in Alaska, incumbent Republican Dan Sullivan and Democrat Mary Peltola will advance in the Senate primary. The top four candidates advance to the general election by ranked choice voting. Democrats are eyeing this seat as one of their top flip races this November.
0: Fox's Madeline Rivera in Wyoming. Republican Congresswoman Harriet Hageman won the GOP Senate primary in a very red state. She's the favorite to win in November, replacing retired Republican Senator Cynthia Lummis. Canada has avoided 50% tariffs on a lot of goods in the U.S. President Trump delayed them.
3: He says the United States and Canada have agreed a trade deal, and the two countries just need time to finalize the documents. There's been a cross-border impasse on several issues, including U.S. tariffs on cars and many Canadian provinces banning American liquor sales.
0: That's Jonathan Savage. 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
0: The War Department is putting 30 colleges and universities under scrutiny, including Harvard and Duke, ordering them, if they want to keep getting federal funding, to audit their research to be sure none of their foreign collaborations put national security at risk, including ties with Russia or China or Iran, as the Justice Department indicts 17 Iranians.
6: The DOJ unsealed the indictment Tuesday against members of the Iranian Mabna Institute, which charged them with a systemic campaign of hacking into nearly 150 American universities, more than 40 private American companies, and at least five government agencies since 2013. The indictment states that the Iranians stole more than 31 terabytes of academic information, as well as email accounts from the private companies. The hacking was conducted to benefit the IRGC and other Iranian entities, and nine of the defendants had already been charged in a prior indictment. Eight more were added in Tuesday's filing. Foreign universities and companies were also targets of the hacking campaign. Kevin Uresky, Fox News.
0: A blue state is threatening to take a red state to court.
7: Minnesota AG Keith Ellison, a Democrat, said ICE agent Christian Castro must face a judge for wounding a Minnesotan during the ICE surge earlier this year. Ellison said the lawsuit requires Texas Republican Governor Greg Abbott
8: to sign the warrant and to block the Cameron County Sheriff from releasing Castro.
7: Abbott responded not about Castro, but about a Minnesota issue.
9: It's time for Minnesota to step up and repay the United States of America and Americans for all the fraud that they've committed in their state.
7: Castro is being held in Texas on Minnesota charges of assault and falsely reporting a crime. Gernal Scott, Fox News.
0: On Wall Street, stock futures were down. Now they're up big, reacting to the Treasury Department increasing a buyback of longer-term bonds the day after yields for 30-year treasuries at a 19-year high. I'm Dave Anthony, Fox News.

0: Good morning. Today is Wednesday, August 19th. Welcome to another half hour of Newsday Amarillo. I'm Tim Butler in the Citizens Bank studios of KGNC. Coming up in this half hour, a local man was arrested in both Potter and Randall counties. On Monday, we'll tell you more about that coming up in this half hour. Also in Texas news, Tarrant County medical examiner seeking relatives of two cold case murder victims. We'll tell you who they are and give you more information on that. Also, still to come in this half hour, we will have your Dallas Cowboys report with Christy Scales coming up. Doppler Dave says we're going to a high of 80 later on today, or a high of 100 later on today. It's 80 right now at 8:38. Potter County deputies arrested 40-year-old Mohammed S. Omer Monday at 12:02 a.m. at Northeast 24th and Iris for possession of a controlled substance, penalty group 1. Bond was set at $2,500. PCSO arrested 55-year-old Jerry Allen Payne Monday at 9:21 p.m. in the 8500 block of I-40 East for aggravated assault with a deadly weapon. Bond was assessed at $150,000. Every once in a while, we see this, the same person being arrested in both Potter and Randall counties on the same day. Officers arrested Michael Angel Romero, age 36, Monday at 12:09 a.m. at Southeast 14th and Roberts for resisting arrest and a city charge. Bond was set at $1,000. And then later on in the day, at 6:36 p.m., Randall County Sheriffs arrested Michael Angel Romero for pedestrian in the roadway and possession of drug paraphernalia. His bond was set at $1,000 in Randall County. Deputies arrested 34-year-old Ryan Alexander Jimenez Monday at 6:37 p.m. for continuous violence against a family member. RCSO arrested Kevin Ray Johnson, age 32, Monday evening at 7:41 for burglary of a habitation and theft of a firearm. Sheriffs arrested 46-year-old Philip Joseph Barbosa Monday at 11:17 p.m. for 3 counts of no driver's license, 3 counts of display of expired license plates, 2 counts of no car insurance, turning right too wide, and failure to display a driver's license. Bond was set at $3,567. The Amarillo Animal Management and Welfare Board will meet this afternoon at 5 in the City Hall at 623 South Johnson, room 1500. Agenda items include discussion regarding managed intake, the breeders' ordinance effectiveness, the volunteer program, the North Heights spay-neuter voucher clinic, the mandatory microchipping ordinance, public safety concerns, and stray animal population. There will be a time of discussion for moving future meetings from 5 p.m. to 5:30 p.m. There will also be a time allotted for the general public to make comments. 80 degrees at 8:41. Turning to Texas news, the Tarrant County Medical Examiner's Office is trying to find the next of kin for 2 cold cases that have recently been identified. Ciro Estrada Hernandez, who was born in 1969 and died in 2000, and Jose Francisco Reyes was born in 1956 and died in 1986. Both men were recently identified through fingerprint analysis. Since their relatives cannot be found, the medical examiner's office has categorized them as unclaimed persons. Anybody with information about their next of kin is asked to call the Tarrant County Medical Examiner's Office at 817-920-5719. 800-920-5700. That's 817-920-5700. In a follow-up to a story we brought you yesterday, Rowlett police are reporting that an 18-year-old woman reported missing days before she was scheduled to go to college has been found safe. Camilla Fuentes went to work last Thursday and did not come home. Her car was parked outside the North Garland restaurant where she worked. Rowlett police investigated her disappearance as a missing persons case, but they did not suspect foul play. Rowlett police detectives found Fuentes safe on Wednesday. Details about how where she was and how she was found have not been released. That's a look at local and Texas news. 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Also, when you follow us on Facebook at KGNCAM.
1: Well, today we are just tracking August sunshine, which is making for a hot afternoon. Temperatures in the neighborhood of 100 across the area. Not much going on in the sky. It's clear. It should stay that way this evening. Temperatures will simmer down overnight, back down to a low of 70. And still looks like temperatures are going to be close to the century mark tomorrow, around 100. But a little disturbance tomorrow evening brings a chance of rain and storms. With your First Alert forecast from News Channel 10, I'm Doppler Day.
0: Right now, around the area, starting to warm up, 78 in Adrian, 79 in Vega. It is 76 in Hereford and Dimmitt, 75 in Nazareth, 78 in Tulia, 86 already in Turkey. It is 86 in Childress, 81 in Claude, 79 in Canadian, 80 in Borger, 78 in Canyon this hour. It is 79 at Tyson Foods, and we are 81 here at the KGNC studios on Olson Boulevard. 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

0: Brad, tell me, why do you tune in KGNC and Newsday Amarillo in the mornings?
1: And y'all haven't went woke. That's the way I could put it.
0: No, hopefully we'll never go woke here at Newsday Amarillo, and you can probably roll that over to Michael J's show also here, and Barkley Van Camp and Robbins, and several other shows that we have here on KGNC. All right, let's do a traffic check this morning. Don't forget all the construction going on in and around the area today. And let's check those TxDOT traffic cameras. We're going to start off on the east side of town. I-40 and the US 287 split. Looks like traffic moving very smoothly there. We will come into I-40 and Lakeside. Everything seems to be moving smoothly there. A little more traffic at I-40 and Grand, but it is moving very brisk this morning. We'll go downtown to the interchange at I-40 and Van Buren. Everything seems to be moving okay there. We get several different looks on this camera setup, I-27 and I-40, and looks like everything is moving okay at that location. We will go over to I-40 and Western. Everything is moving good at that location, and then out to I-40 and Sonsey. A little less traffic in that location this morning, but everything moving okay. And then down to I-27 and Hillside. North and southbound traffic is moving good at that location. Also, same with I-27 around Georgia Street. All right, that's a look at your traffic check this morning. Well, with the kids, your kids and grandkids going back to school, it might be a great time to get their eyes checked. And a specific color of outdoor sunlight could hold the secret to preventing nearsightedness in kids. Tammy Trujillo has more.
2: A University of Alabama Birmingham study published on Tuesday found indigo light completely blocked nearsightedness in tree shrews, whose eyes closely mimic human vision. The specific light wavelength is common outdoors, but largely missing from standard indoor bulbs. Researchers say the discovery helps explain why outdoor playtime protects children's eyesight. Scientists are now seeking funding to test specialized lighting inside daycare centers to see if it protects vision in real-world settings. I'm Tammy Trujillo.
0: 81 degrees. 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
11: It's a good thing today is a player's day off at Cowboys training camp, a kind of cooling off, if you will, following yesterday's feisty joint practice with the Saints, marred by multiple fights and linebacker Donovan Ezeraku getting thrown out of practice for throwing a punch. Head coach Brian Schottenheimer was not pleased that even though Cowboys teammates were sticking up for each other, the spiciness got in the way of needed practice reps.
16: We're always trying to protect. Our rule is to, hey, go grab a teammate. The brotherhood is real. You're not going to mess with us. But you can't hurt the football team. And when we lose a player or we get penalties, that's where you have to draw the line as a head coach and learn from the film and be better.
11: Tomorrow's our final practice here in Oxnard. Friday, we fly to Phoenix for Saturday's preseason game at the Cardinals. With your Cowboys report, I'm Christy Scales.
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0: 81 degrees, Doppler Dave says we're going to a high near 100 later on today and probably the rest of the week also. 8:57 on Newsday Amarillo. Well, Animal Care Services is trying to find the owner of a bull calf that led San Antonio animal care officers on a chase before they captured it on Tuesday. The calf was first reported in a Walmart parking lot on Southeast Military Drive at Roosevelt Avenue. You see some pretty weird things in the Walmart parking lot every once in a while. After San Antonio police officers helped herd the animal into a nearby green space, the calf headed into a large drainage tunnel before the officers caught it. Animal care officers loaded the calf into a livestock trailer. Anybody who knows who owns that calf is asked to call 311. This next story might go with that story. A popular Fort Worth barbecue restaurant is planning to open a second location near the stockyards. The new Panther City Barbecue will be in the former home of La Playa Maya, a 1913 building on North Main Street. The first Panther location will remain open on East Hattie Street on the south side of Fort Worth. Panther City Barbecue is one of the few Fort Worth restaurants listed in the Michelin Guide. The opening date for the new location is reportedly sometime this fall. All right, that's a look at a couple of things going on. We want to say congratulations to Jerry Music, who early this morning, won our Texas Rangers prize pack with a Nolan Ryan Bloody Lip jersey and a Jacob deGrom bobblehead. All right, thanks for tuning in this morning. Hope you'll join me back here tomorrow morning. It's back to school week. We're going to be talking with Dyron Howell from Snack Pack for Kids about how you can help out local students with food on the weekends. Also at 8:25, we will give away a Texas Rangers prize pack. Have a great rest of your day. Michael J's coming up. It's 9 o'clock.
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21: Yeah. Angie Nixon, a Democratic socialist, won the primary for Senate despite being outspent 16-1 and trailing in the polls. In her attempt to unseat Republican Senator Ashley Moody, Nixon tells CNN,
22: she doesn't care about anyone but herself, and so I look forward, Ashley Moody, to taking you on and to whooping you in November, and you will be calling me your senator.
21: And President Trump is happy Nixon won that primary, despite calling her a radical left lunatic on Truth Social, because Nixon defeated Alex Vindman, a former National Security Council staffer who testified against him at the first Trump impeachment trial. The president wrote Vindman's a sleazebag. President Trump also posted that he endorses Ryan Elijah, the Republican who defeated Congressman Corey Mills in the GOP primary. Mills is under a House ethics investigation. The president wrote that Mills is a friend, but he told him to get out of the race and Mills wouldn't listen. Two other members of Congress in Florida, Democrats, beat progressive challengers.
24: DSA-backed Oliver Larkin will not advance after losing to moderate pro-Israel Jared Moskowitz in the 25th District. In District 20, Democrat Congresswoman Debbie Wasserman Schultz fended off a younger progressive DSA-backed challenger Elijah Manley.
21: In Alaska, Fox's Dana Marie McNichol, and Alaska Democrat Mary Peltola, trying to unseat Republican Senator Dan Sullivan, finished first in the primary. Sullivan was second. Both advanced with two others in a ranked choice voting contest in November. President Trump is giving Canada a break, delaying 50% tariffs on a lot of goods that were supposed to start today.
25: Based on the fact that Canada and the USA, subject to the finalization of documents, have a deal. The president also suggesting that a final agreement could allow the revival of the Keystone XL pipeline.
21: Fox's Ashley Strohmeyer. That oil pipeline from Canada to Nebraska was canceled by Democratic presidents Obama, then Biden. 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
7: Stocks are rising on Wall Street, at least the Dow, up 254 points. The S&P 500 is adding 26. The NASDAQ has turned a bit lower. It's down 31. The price of oil is moving higher, more than a half dollar, as the Strait of Hormuz standoff continues between the U.S. and Iran. WTI back over 85 bucks a barrel. And at the pump, gas is up 2 cents. AAA's national average for regular 408 per gallon now. Bitcoin and other cryptocurrency prices, they're rising slightly today. Ahead of a big meeting later at the White House, where Fox's Alexandria Hoff reports.
8: Top crypto executives, they've been waiting for some regulatory help from Congress to help with their legal standing and kind of define that better. Well, that has stalled. Today, they're going to get the chance to speak with federal regulators face to face. We have the commissioners, the chairman of the Securities and Exchange Commission, the Commodity Futures Trading Commission. They're going to be in attendance today, along with the CEOs of Coinbase, Blockchain Association, and Robinhood, just to name a few. On today's meeting, the White House tells Fox, the president will host an event with tech leaders to strengthen America's innovative and technological dominance. Prediction market companies will not be part of the event.
7: The president may not like this. Another state taking action on artificial intelligence data centers.
9: Pennsylvania Governor Josh Shapiro's executive order mandates that data center projects must first be approved by local officials, and they have to pay for their own power. Shapiro's order also says the centers must hire locally, be transparent with local governments, and adhere to high standards of water conservation. He's removing all data center projects from the state's fast-track permitting program and says non-disclosure agreements for the projects will not be allowed. It's a change in stance for Shapiro, a Democrat who is facing re-election this fall, who had encouraged data center development. He says the shift came from conversations he's had with concerned people who live in his state. Tanya J. Powers, Fox News.
7: In baseball, a big blowout. The Milwaukee Brewers beat the Seattle Mariners 22-0. I'm Dave Anthony, Fox News.
26: Potter County Sheriff's arrested 44-year-old Amber Dawn Jackson Monday at 525 in the 7400 block of Amarillo Boulevard for a parole violation. Monday night at 835, deputies arrested Katrina Bess Mason, age 42, in the 2800 block of Amarillo Boulevard East for criminal trespass. Bond was set at $5,000 for 45-year-old Katrina Nicole Moore, who was arrested by Potter County Monday at 530 a.m. in the 2300 block. Block of I-40 East for manufacture and delivery of a controlled substance, penalty group 1. Potter County deputies arrested 40-year-old Mohammed S. Omer Monday at 12:02 a.m. at Northeast 24th and Iris for possession of a controlled substance, penalty group 1. Bond was set at $2,500. 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
27: It's been another full day of August sun. That's about all we're tracking today. It's just a lot of sunshine and some August heat out there. Temperatures around 100 for Amarillo, but 105 plus in the eastern part of the area. Heat advisory in effect. I don't think we'll see much on radar this evening. We'll be clear, but temperatures will slowly ebb down to around 70 overnight. Tomorrow, once again, we got temperatures nearing 100, but there's a better chance of some rain tomorrow night. With your first alert forecast from News Channel 10, I'm Doppler Dave. KGNC.
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27: 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Shows I've done in the past, you'll find those posted there. 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All the shows are listed up there. 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Interviews that Tim does during Newsday Amarillo, and he does a host of interviews. Did a couple this morning. You'll find those posted there as well. I am boasting about our website, KGNCAM.com. All right, here's where I plan to go this morning. First of all, programming note, I am going to move, in effect, Pat just, I double-checked with Pat and the kids up at Pride Home Center. Hey, man, I've really messed up. I've double booked the show today. I don't normally do this, and when it happens, it's all on Michael J. So five random facts. Here's what I'm going to do with that moving for today. I will not have five random facts. I will encourage you to go to Pride Home Center, take advantage of that 30% off sale, because we're trying to make room for something. You'll thank me for it later. But five random facts, I will move that to tomorrow. So tomorrow, I will have, for the first time ever, each hour of the show tomorrow will kick off with five random facts. How's that? All right? That way I can maximize the time with my guest this morning. And I owe this gentleman a great apology. Before I do that, I will let you know I am going to get to the Main Point Monday thing I put on the Facebook promo this morning. I'll get to that here in the first hour. Cole Stanley, Mayor Cole Stanley, in hour number two this morning. Right now, I owe this gentleman here an apology. He was on 6-7 weeks ago, Eric Alexander. And it's interesting because Bryce came to my office this morning and said, hey, your guest is here. And I thought, wow, Cole is really early this morning. Eric, I owe you an apology. Thank you.
10: No worries.
27: Thank you,
10: Michael,
27: for putting it.
10: Thanks for the opportunity, and here we are.
27: We actually scheduled this weeks ago, and everything I have, you are absolutely correct. It's Michael J. that dropped the ball on this one, and I just don't have it in the heart to say, dude, can you come back later? And it's okay. We'll make everything happen this morning. Now, when you were on last time, we were talking about the event you have coming up on the, the 25th.
10: Correct.
27: At WT, and you want to talk about that real quick? Because
10: yes.
27: Then I want to get to the star of the show this morning,
10: sure.
27: All right?
10: We're having a financial leadership summit Tuesday,
27: yeah,
10: August 25th at the WT Enterprise Center on Northwestern. It's being put on jointly by the Texas CPAs, WT Enterprise Center, Small Business Development Center, My Business, Six Arrows Consulting. And it's for financial leaders who want to grow in their leadership. Anybody has interest, 800-428-0272. And we've got some space. Would love to have up-and-coming financial leaders there. 6 hours of CPE, 10 o'clock to 4 o'clock on Tuesday.
27: This is the kind of thing, Eric, that people would spend a ton of money on to glean the knowledge that they're going to pick up from this this event. Remind us again, I don't know what the answer is, but remind us again how much this is going to be.
10: $250.
27: Are you kidding?
10: I'm not kidding.
27: See, that's what I'm talking about.
10: For some serious leadership development and some good conversations, this is a deal.
27: I didn't think about this last time you were on, but break this down by hour, $250 for 6 hours. Are you kidding me?
10: This is good.
27: That's good. Plus, you're going to feed them?
10: We will feed them. And there will be a signed copy of my book.
27: Wow. All right. So let's get to the star of the show this morning. You just segued into it.
10: I did.
27: Is this your first one?
10: Yes, sir. I wrote a few unpublished ones for my kids growing up.
27: Yeah,
10: this is my first serious book.
27: See, I think we've all done this. Those that had any kind of writing aspirations, I still do. But you do those practice ones for the family. I did it.
11: I did it through Kindle, that kind of nonsense. And, yeah, I put out, I think I got two, but it's just for the family. You can go get them. I mean, they're listed on Kindle, but it's only the family that really has any interest in this. This one, first of all, I love the title. Stewardship, Leadership for Stinking Accountants. Why the title?
10: Okay. So this is a book for finance professionals, the subtitle, Serving as a CFO. And so out of my 40 years in finance, 20 of those years were in CFO seat, including most recently 10 years at Happy State Bank before we sold the bank.
11: Yeah.
10: Somewhere along the line, I won't say who, I had a CEO who would call me the stinking accountant. He'd also talk about the stinking regulators and the stinking attorneys, but mainly we accountants got the brunt of that. I was confident it was a term of affection.
11: Yeah.
10: And so it's a mildly derogatory term. Those of us in the Texas Panhandle get it. The reason I used it, partly it's punchy in the title. It definitely grabs attention. But also, not everybody understands or appreciates the finance leader's role.
11: Yeah.
10: We can take our roles really seriously, and we do, and we should, but we don't have to take ourselves too seriously.
11: I don't know many accountants that really do take themselves too horribly. At least successful accountants don't necessarily take themselves too seriously.
10: Agreed.
11: I've worked with a couple that have helped me with my businesses, and each one of them have been, they've both been women, and each one of them, great sense of humor, just don't take things too seriously. But they understood, listen, ladies, your job here is to, if I am ever audited and something goes awry, I'm pointing right to you. So that's all I need from you.
10: Keep me out of trouble.
11: That's just it, man. That's what they are. That's a great insurance policy. I'd rather pay that kind of insurance than some of the insurances I'm paying right now, for which I'll probably never need anything.
10: Yes, that's right.
11: So first of all, congratulations on the book. Thank you for the signed copy, by
10: yes,
11: the way.
10: Sir.
11: Stinking accountants. And you say you wear that as like a badge of honor.
10: Yes, of course.
11: Yeah,
10: in fact, I started... along with my credentials, CPA, CFA, CMA, yeah. I almost put -, SA for stinking accountant. Decided better.
11: Well, it's funny because, and I know he's probably at the gym, but I know he's listening. I have a good friend who will call me knucklehead every once in a while. And he'll do it to others. But I told him a while back, I said, you understand that every time you call me a knucklehead, I wear that as a badge of honor, man.
10: Right.
11: It tells me I'm on your good side. Spending some time with Eric this morning, Eric Alexander. He's got a new book out. In fact, not a new book. It's his first book ever. I want to get into it when we come back. We're going to take a break here.
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11: All right, 918, 18 after 9. Let's get right back to the guest mic this morning. Just thank you so much, Eric, for putting up with my tomfoolery and
10: certainly
11: my inability to schedule properly. It's what happens when you're a team of one from time to time and you're not aging very well.
10: I can relate to both of those.
11: Horse feathers. So your book, Stewardship, Leadership for Stinking Accountants, now we know, and the subtitle is Serving as the CEO.
10: CFO.
11: And so I want to get into the book just a little bit. One of the things that I noticed in the preference, the preamble, if you will, is think like a farmer.
10: Mm-hmm.
11: What is that?
10: So a key thing, and it's the first word in the title, and I'm passionate about this as I talk with leaders, stewardship. Yeah. I was working with a bank owner in another state and talking about stewardship with him and his team, and he said, I wrote a blog article about this. I talk about this with my own people based on our family business. Think like a farmer. Good farmers reap the benefit of the land, but yes, they also leave the land in better shape for the next generation or the next owner, even if it's outside the family. Yeah. Stewardship is about this fruitfulness and over long horizons. So I love that word picture.
11: I once you started in on the explanation, it hit me as farmers are very good stewards, mm-hmm, of all that they're provided, because they understand, tomorrow's not a guarantee in that environment.
10: That's right.
11: We're going through it right now. We're in the middle of a drought. So I had to ask you about that one. Tell me some features, some things about the book. Get me interested in it.
10: Okay.
11: Without giving away the details.
10: So a book for finance leaders, for chief financial officers. You might think dry, boring, academic, abstract. There are a lot of books about finance, a lot of books about leadership. This is about the intersection. This is about people sitting in the seat, the CFO seat, or aspiring to sit in that. What does it mean to lead with excellence? What does it mean to steward really well,
11: mm-hmm,
10: in all your role? And it's not, hey, I've been brilliant, look at me. It's more, I'm old and gray, I've learned a lot of lessons, normally the hard way. And I've picked up wisdom from other people along the way, including I specifically solicited insights from some business leaders I respect and incorporate that into the book. It's practical. It's rooted in those deep principles of stewardship. And
11: let me ask you this, brother. Am I going to need a thesaurus?
10: You will not need a thesaurus
11: to be able to decipher this, because
10: no,
11: a lot of people are going to go, oh, great, it's a book by a bean counter. He's going to come at me with accounting terminology, no, and CFO. Are you speaking to the common man here?
10: That's been an interesting reaction as I've had other leaders look at it.
11: Yeah.
10: It's that my target audience is finance leaders growing into the role.
11: Yeah.
10: But it has broad application beyond. As my wife would read each chapter, she was my beta-ist of my beta readers, she'd read through, and as she got towards the end, she said, I understand your role better, what you've been doing all these years as I've read this book. It's targeting finance leaders, but it has lessons that are applicable across leadership. And for those that want to be a CFO, work with the CFO, supervise a CFO, full leadership teams would benefit from this book.
11: See, for folks that, now I'm probably too long in the game here, but for folks that may be aspiring, and it doesn't even have to be in accounting, But if you aspire to, say, lead people,
10: mm-hmm.
11: because sometimes the proof in our ability to succeed is not necessarily what we do with ourselves. It is how do we succeed with the team that we're surrounded by?
10: Yes. And that's a big part of what I talk about, Michael. A lot of the lessons here are applicable across leadership roles. Stewardship, leadership, accountability, communication, developing good relationships, how to grow as a leader.
11: Yes. That's the reason why I ask, you know, am I going to need a thesaurus? Because I think that's maybe what people are looking for today is, you know, when I was writing for Pampa, Sports Up in Pampa, one of the things that I made clear is if you're going to force me to abide by AP style, and you probably have some familiarity with that, then I'm not your guy. Now, I will write for the people that actually read this newspaper, not the ones that, you know, are going to sit at the office at the top of a building in New York. I don't care about them.
10: Mm-hmm.
11: And I think that's what people appreciated about my writing, is that I wrote in a way that people spoke, not in a way that a book tried to instruct me. Now, AP style is a great guide.
10: Yes.
11: And it still haunts me to this day, admitting, because I am such an editor. But it does still haunt me to that point. But I'm a big fan of people that will write in a way that I speak, and not in a way that I'm going to have a thesaurus to define what they're trying to tell me.
10: Agreed. And I was blessed to have editors who came along and helped me take some of my more natural colloquial style and polish it up a little bit. But you're talking about writing for your audience. In my head, I had four specific individuals in my mind as up-and-coming leaders. They're all females. I worked with all four of them. So as they grow in their roles, I was thinking about this. In fact, they don't know this yet, but we're having lunch tomorrow, and they each get a signed copy of the hardback.
11: Oh, good for you.
10: Because I was thinking about them, what would be important for them as they grow and grow their contribution as steward leaders.
11: What drove you to even want to write this book?
10: The birth of the book was a course I taught. I was blessed to be able to go to a graduate banking school, and I was happy.
11: Mm-hmm.
10: I came from outside of banking, so it helped me understand banking better. And once we sold the bank and I went out on my own, I proposed a class to the school. I said, how about a course on the role of the community bank CFO? They bit. We did it. I've taught it now four times. That gave me the outline. I taught it. Thought, oh, this is pretty strong.
11: Yeah.
10: Let's turn it into something that'll be available for a broader audience.
11: Because I find often with books like this, and the reason why I ask that question, Eric, is because with books like this, it's not anything that you woke up one morning and thought, you know what, I've got some time on my hands.
10: No.
11: Let me just put this. It's generally driven by an experience like you just laid out. It's okay, this seems to be working. Mm. What if I can use this as a guide, as a way to maybe help others moving forward? That's the sense I get from this book.
10: Yes.
11: I also get the sense that you still have, I tell people all the time, you're going to reach a point to where you should always learn. You should always want to be a student. But at some point, you're going to get that teacher mentality. I don't care what walk of life you're in. You're going to get to that point to where you want to start sharing what it is you know, because, you know, others can reap the reward. They can benefit from it. That's what I think this book is.
10: Well, you hit it on the head. I'm a teacher at heart.
11: Yeah.
10: Really, my business just supports my teaching habit. And I'm getting to do it. I do it through a podcast. I do it through my newsletters, blog articles. And I've been able to do it here through speaking and through this book.
11: How long has the book been out?
10: It came out July 31.
11: Did it come out? What's the response been like?
10: Response has been good. I've had some really strong endorsement quotes that are included here, but also Amazon reviews. Just really nice, encouraging things people are saying.
11: Can people expect to see you at a book signing somewhere? Or have you already had one?
10: Haven't had one. I've been focusing on media opportunities like this and some podcast events and things like that. I'm not planning to do a local book signing, just kind of not spread too thin.
11: So if people wanted a copy of your book, how can they get one?
10: Amazon? It's easy. Stewardship Leadership for Stinking Accountants. Or if you want to go to my website, Eric R. Alexander. It's got links to the podcast, to the book, and there's some teaser videos out there where I talk about each chapter and various
11: things. I would do is, I would do this. If you don't remember the name of the book, I'll be glad to share it with you. In fact, I'll put this up on the Making Sense Facebook page. But if you forget the name of it, I would encourage you just remember stinking accountants and start searching from there. I'll guarantee it's probably going to pop up.
10: I think it's probably the only one in the Amazon universe with that as part of the title. I've not checked.
11: I would have to suspect. I'm trying to think of if I were an accountant. Now, because you have a uniqueness for this, there's a reason for it. But I don't think stinking accountants is the thing that's come into my accounting or even my chief financial operating mind when I'm coming up with the title.
10: And why would I go insult my audience and ask them to buy the book?
11: Yeah.
10: It's not an insult. It's not an insult. It's just acknowledging a reality about our world.
11: But it's the other, because the last time you were on, this is something I really appreciated about having you on that day, is you understand. We talked about consultants and folks of that nature. You have been successful, but you have also failed.
10: Mm-hmm.
11: And
10: that's true.
11: In both of those things, you have to pull away, you know, okay, what do I take away from this experience and how do I make it, you know, how do I factor this into the end game? Mm-hmm. So, you know, life is full of those wonderful teaching moments. Some of us go broke in the process, but you don't give up, man. You just figure, okay, moving forward, I'll make sure never to do that again.
10: Learned that lesson.
11: And I'm going to protect others
10: right
11: from doing the same thing. That's the key, I think, to it.
10: There's a bunch of that in the book.
11: Is there? Because
10: yes,
11: that's why I was running around the block to get to that one, Eric. So if I wanted to learn how to prevent and avoid failure, am I going to find it in this book?
10: A lot of this is about lessons learned the hard way. Sometimes I call out the lessons and how I learned it. Sometimes
11: yeah.
10: I just share the lesson.
11: If to prevent and avoid failure, am I going to find it in this book?
10: A lot of this is about lessons learned the hard way. Sometimes I call out the lessons and how I learned it. Sometimes
11: yeah.
10: I just share the lesson.
11: If I were to ask you, in fact, I'm just going to ask you,

0: in a very practical and significant area. And so it's really taking the idea of stewardship. I've been entrusted with significant things. I'm accountable to people. And fundamentally, it's not about me.
1: Yep.
0: That's a really exciting, ennobling reason to get up in the morning. And the rest of the book unpacks that.
2: That's, man, we couldn't end on a better note, Eric. That's outstanding, brother. Listen, thank you for my signed copy of the book.
0: Yes,
2: I told him that I needed one. I wanted to be the first one, but I'll take what I can get.
0: Yes.
2: Stewardship, Leadership for Stinking Accountants, Serving as the CFO. The author is this gentleman right here, Eric Alexander. Thank you, man.
0: Thank you.
2: Thank you for your patience this morning.
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2: 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Let's stay in contact.
0: Very good. Agreed.
2: All right. Take a break here. When we come back, your market report is just around the corner, and then I want to get into, Main Point Monday, some things I've happened to notice in the last couple of weeks.
3: 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Hi there, everyone. 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
2: 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I'm Kerry Martin with a market update on the Texas Farm Bureau Radio Network. Live cattle kicking off the trading day slightly higher, with October up 47 cents, 219.40, the December up 70 at 219.90. Feeder cattle lower, with September down 57 cents, 332.77, the October down 30, 326.02. Corn and wheat both higher, September corn up 3.5, 466 and 3/4, December corn up 3 3/4, 491 and 3/4. September Kansas City wheat up 2 1/4, trading at 746 a bushel. Cotton strongly higher, with a new crop December contract up 148 points, 86.89 cents. September West Texas crude up 29, 85.23 a barrel. I'm Kerry Martin on the Texas Farm Bureau Radio Network.
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5: Today we are just tracking August sunshine, which is making for a hot afternoon. Temperatures in the neighborhood of 100 across the area. Not much going on in the sky. It's clear. It should stay that way this evening. Temperatures will simmer down overnight, back down to a low of 70. And still looks like temperatures are going to be close to the century mark tomorrow, around 100. But a little disturbance tomorrow evening brings a chance of rain and storms. With your first alert forecast from News Channel 10, I'm Doppler Dave.
6: Thank you, Dave. It is 9:36, 24 in front of 10. Plenty of sunshine and 86 degrees. Had to boot Freeloader Kitty. Freeloader Kitty stayed inside the shop last night. Bit of a surprise to go out and see him this morning. So I had to boot his little cat butt out, and I'm pretty sure he's went back in already. So I have to go home and let Freeloader back in because it's just too hot. It's too hot outside for Freeloader Kitty. So 2 weeks ago this past Monday, or a week ago this past Monday, Steve Pear put out a his edition of Main Point Monday. It's a good read. It's a very good read. You won't always agree with it, but it's a good read. But on the 10th, he put out a Main Point Monday that was focused on an interview that he did with Executive Director of Transformation Park, Mark Zimmerman. Now, understand, going in full transparency, Steve Pear is on the Transformation Park Board of Directors. This past Monday, he wrote a piece that included basically, hey, do these handful of people speak on behalf of all of Amarillo, and are they guiding the dais? So I want to try to make sense of that here. I'm not going to have a lot of time. What I can't get to, I'll get to tomorrow. But let me start with the one from the August 10th issue. Every community wants homelessness solved. The harder question is whether they're willing to do the slow, often frustrating work that solving it actually requires. First, you have to really want to solve homelessness, and I don't think they really want to. That's just me. I continue. This is going to be Zimmerman. It wasn't as easy as I thought it was going to be. We've not done everything perfect. That honesty matters because Transformation Park has increasingly become the public part of the public conversation surrounding homelessness in Amarillo. As the organization has grown, so has the criticism. Some of it raises legitimate questions. A lot of it is based on misunderstandings or bad information, according to Zimmerman. No. The organization may have grown, but you still say you can only handle so many clients per night. So the organization, if the organization is growing, that says to me that you're adding people, not clients. He does go on to say it's demoralizing and disheartening, these things that people are saying. At this point, he says, I wish they would pick up the phone or email and ask questions. Please don't just make up your mind that you know what's going on. Well, you don't need to be a rocket scientist to figure out. My wife and I were just there Monday evening, and I'll post those pictures. Haven't done so yet, but that little parcel of land that's just east on the outside, on the other side of the wall, the east wall of Transformation Park, there's a whole other little city going on there. But so far as pick up the phone or email, it's been about 2 weeks now, 10 days, I think, since I have submitted to Mark. Hey, according to that article that Steve wrote, most of the people in your system are from Amarillo or the Panhandle, and then later it says that but a great many of our people don't have identification. So therefore, how do you know who all's from Amarillo and the Panhandle? I'd like to see that data. So I did take you up on the email offer, and I've yet to receive a reply. For Transformation Park, success is measured in small victories that gradually become life-changing. Another point that Zimmerman hopes people understand is that Transformation Park is serving a local homeless population. He said most of the people who come through the shelter are already from Amarillo or the Panhandle. I'm still, as I said, waiting for confirmation of that. Toward the end of our conversation, Steve writes, I ask Zimmerman why he keeps doing this work despite the criticism. And his reply was, quote, they're human beings, end quote. I'm not going to be ugly about this, but I suspect if the federal dollars that come from the HUD program and other monies that the city helps to net for Transformation Park, would you still be doing this? Let's get into what Steve wrote this past Monday, because there's a great study in contradiction. Here he's singing the praises of Transformation Park. He's speaking that a few people, because at the end of it, the data that I did get, and Steve was kind enough to get that for me because I didn't get it from Transformation Park. Hey, man, how many people have gone through the program and how many of them are currently successful? First of all, I think that's still a study that should still be underway. Because, and again, I'm just going to paraphrase a lot of this, they've had, say, 300 people go through the program in a year, and their results are, hey, like 20, 23 people have been able to gain employment, they're moving into home, whatever. So 23 people seem to net the success rate for Transformation Park. This is what Main Point Monday was this past Monday. Over the past several months, I've heard versions of the same questions from readers. It is really the same handful of people speaking at meeting after meeting. How much time does the council spend listening to them? And perhaps more importantly, how much influence are those voices having over what City Hall spends its time working on? Through the city's public information process, we obtained a record of speakers who addressed the Amarillo City Council during public comment at its first 14 regular meetings of this year. The members paint an interesting picture. First of all, I don't know why you needed to go through public records or, public information requests. You can go catch it. Just go look at each meeting and count the speakers. He names off specifically Mike Fisher, Tim Benson, he ought to include Kim Benson, Alan Feingold. Those would be the targets there. I have written down here, did you include Tiffany Riles, who thanked Simpson just this past week or so? Because she's speaking out against the flock cameras, and Simpson is the one that asked to have they weren't even really flock cameras, they're just traffic cams. But, can we pull those off? Because the general public's mad as hell. How many spoke during the Sanctuary City battle? I seem to remember a great many people spoke for and against. What about Fermi? I was at that meeting when we first were introduced to the leadership at that time. Yes, it included Toby Neugebauer. A great many people went to the podium and spoke. Then what happened? They left. We now have at least one example. I'm back on script. We have one example of where we can begin measuring what happened after city responded. For months, several regular public commenters pushed the city to make more detailed financial information available online, including a check register showing city expenditures. The request wasn't unusual. Cities across Texas published similar information, and the Texas Comptroller's Voluntary Transparency STARS program encourages participating local governments to make check register data available online. Not unusual. But then he gets into the usage, the cost, and the usage. Records obtained through public information requests show the city's paid $6,720 in consulting fees to build a custom report capable of producing the information. I'm failing to understand what that has to do with what value that information has, other than you're just trying to throw a number out there to get people to go, ah, that evil, evil city spending $6,720. How much did it spend on Transformation Park? Didn't notice you that in your first Main Point Monday. Staff says maintaining it now requires about an hour each month. Heaven forbid. How much is the city, I'm remembering here, how much is the city now paying at least once a month to go clean up the area of around, I think it's the hub is what they're calling it. It's like $1,600 each time they have to go out and clean that. By the way, he wants to get into how many people are using the check register. Are people using it? Not many. In fact, I'm going to take the break here. When we come back, I'll get into the ratio that he puts forth when he's trying to suggest to you what the percentage of usage of that is at this point.
7: When it comes to replacing your home's heating and air system, most homes use the same basic size.
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3: Come on, Wisconsin. 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
4: 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Robbins is going to give a full report on his visit to the Miniatures Museum.
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7: All right, 948, 12 in front of 10. I'm going to hustle here. Now, what I don't get to today, I will get to tomorrow, I promise. But when we entered the break, we left off with, are people using the check register? Well, not many. From March 10th through August 10th, the city's entire financial transparency page, by the way, that is up on the

Making Sense with Michael J. Facebook page, that link, you can go see it. From March 10th through August 10th, the city's entire financial transparency page recorded 315 views from 187 active users. Less than 0.1% of Amarillo's population. Negative, Ghostwriter. You're wrong. See, that's the other thing I love is when they try to generalize, that's 0.1% of Amarillo's population. Really? Because that population is going to include the whole populace. I fail to understand why a two-year-old would want to go see the check register. I fail to understand why a newborn child would want to go see the check register. So let me clue you up on this one. The actual percentage of those that can vote in Amarillo, so I just went with, say, 18 to 64. You know what percentage of Amarillo that is at the last census? Roughly 58%, or really just over 100,000 people. So no. Yeah, now, the ratio is still not the best, but it never is. I mean, people have to want to go, I can't tell you the last time I looked in my checkbook. But there's value in having that check register there. There's a reason why other markets across the state have done the same thing. There's a reason why Amarillo College has done this. Just because one person went to a podium and asked, hey, man, how come you guys don't do this? You're trying to argue the point that these three or four people seem to be dictating what the city does. And again, no. I know there's a belief that your guy, Les Simpson, is under this misconception that a handful of people seem to be causing reaction, but there's no way that a handful of people speak on behalf of the majority. I told you yesterday, and I've said it before, you might double-check your data. You can't make it up as you go along, because more people, and this is what any decent study will show you, any decent data source, nobody calls, nobody complains when everything's right, when everything's good, when everything's going exactly the way they want it going. The time you hear the complaint is when something's wrong, when people are upset about something. Does the entire populace, the 18 to 64, go to a city council meeting? Nope. Do they even watch? Nope. Back on script, we've seen city council respond to other concerns raised repeatedly during public comment as well. Fisher, that's Mike Fisher, for example, repeatedly questioned traffic signal timing and yellow light lengths at intersections where serious and fatal crashes had occurred. Just let that steep for a second. The city took those concerns seriously enough to conduct a detailed review and bring the findings back to council. Staff's analysis largely pushed back on Fisher's conclusions. I'm sorry, what was the problem here? Les also was quick to shout that $85,000 was well worth a firm looking into the utility billing issue. Where are those results? You know, the same one that your man Rich Guyon, just 2 or 3 years before, said, oh, this is going to be the cat's meow. It's going to migrate into our existing system. Everything's going to be fine. First day out of the box, uh-oh, we got a problem. So they did their own investigation but said, you know, it's always worth having a second set of eyes, and that second set of eyes is going to cost $85,000. One person at the dais said, oh, well, okay. One person tells me that's needed. Well, let's do it. So, yeah, a few voices can cause things to happen. He writes here, when the same issue is repeatedly raised by the same relatively small group of people, how much weight should it carry? Why is that a determining factor? What if one person went to the podium and said, you know, listen, if you guys want to hear me out, I have a cure for cancer. Well, until we hear about 20 other people say it, prior administrations were almost shamed into taking action about homelessness. Posted flyers, these people did, all over city property, attended meeting after meeting after meeting, illegally camped out.

0: on property, city property, created a tent city that a resident then used for her own promotion, for her own fame. City even created an office and a program. The person that first occupied it then turned around and belittled a very respectful business. Those are just the same few people over and over and over again. Didn't see any mention of that one, though. So, no. See, there's a great contradiction. If you're going to try to tell me that 20 people that have gone through a program that has apparently created an entire homeless mess here, but you're going to say these handful of people, they go to these meetings, ugh, they keep repeating the same thing over and over again. Oh, God, she got a check register, but only 10 people look at it. I'm sorry. I'm failing to understand the connection here. Take a break. When we come back, we'll wrap this one up. Get ready for next hour featuring Mayor Cole Stanley.
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8: All right, 9:58. It's almost 9:59. So I hope the last hour made some sense. My thanks to Eric Alexander for stopping by this morning and still working with me despite my own stupidity in my scheduling faux pas. So I know I also threw the second part of the hour as well in trying to compare within a week that Steve Bear. Wrote in Main Point Monday. First, he wants us to really buy into the August 10th edition of that section where he's interviewed Mark Zimmerman. You must remember that Steve also serves on that board of directors. And then a week later, he is calling out a handful of people and asking, you know, should this handful of people actually be paid attention to? Are they driving the dais? Interesting. I have somebody that sits at that dais. Smack dab in the middle coming up next hour. It is Mayor Cole Stanley to be here. All right, Fox News coming up next, followed by hour number two of the show. It's Making Sense with Michael J. I am that guy. Thanks for being with me on this Winged Wednesday.
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10: Two very different Democrats. I'm Dave Anthony, Fox News. On the ballot in Florida in November, one is a progressive, the other's not.
11: I reject socialism. I'm a capitalist. We'll see how Florida's voters sort that out.
10: David Jolly used to be a Republican in Congress. He switched parties and won the Democratic primary for governor and will take on Congressman Byron Donalds, who won the GOP nomination.
12: Tonight, we put aside our differences. Tonight, we are one united Republican Party.
10: As for the progressive who won in Florida, it's Angie Nixon, getting the Democratic nomination for U.S. Senate.
13: We deserve to thrive, not just survive.
14: State Representative Angie Nixon defeating Alex Vindman with a grassroots campaign, delivering a major left-wing victory over an establishment Democrat. Vindman is a former national security official who was a key witness in President Trump's impeachment trial. Nixon won by double digits despite just under $1 million compared to Vindman's $16 million. She'll now face an uphill battle in November against Republican Senator Ashley Moody.
10: That's Fox's Dana Marie McNichol. President Trump just wrote on Truth Social, Vindman's loss was gratifying, calling him a treasonous creep. He also called Angie Nixon a radical left lunatic who can't speak or think properly. In another Trump post, he endorsed Ryan Elijah, the Republican who defeated Congressman Corey Mills in a Florida GOP primary, writing, he told Mills to get out of the race, but he wouldn't listen. Mills becomes the 11th House lawmaker to lose a primary this year. In yet another post, the president delayed new 50% tariffs on Canada as they work out a new trade deal, adding,
14: the great Keystone XL pipeline, long ago killed by sleepy Joe Biden, may be awoken from the grave. The pipeline, of course, would have connected heavy crude oil sources in Canada to U.S. refineries, but with pressure from environmentalists, President Biden axed the project.
10: That's Fox's Alexandria Hoff at the White House. 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
10: While Florida's Senate race gets a lot of attention, there were two other primaries. In Wyoming, Congresswoman Harriet Hageman won it and is favored in a very Republican state to be elected in November to replace retiring GOP Senator Cynthia Lummis. While in Alaska,
25: Republican Senator Dan Sullivan and Democratic former Congresswoman Mary Peltola advanced to November's general election on Tuesday, setting the stage for what's expected to be an expensive race and a fight for a seat that could determine the balance of power in the U.S. Senate.
10: As Fox's Ted Linder, Peltola finished first. First ahead of Senator Sullivan. Two others also advanced in Alaska for a ranked choice voting contest in November. It is day two for a meta trial that could last 6 weeks. 29 states have sued in the social media case, the parent company of Instagram and Facebook.
26: The states accuse Meta of using addictive features like infinite scrolling, personalized recommendations, and constant notifications to keep young users coming back, even as the company knew about the potential for serious harm, including anxiety, depression, and sleep problems. Outside court, a group of advocates and parents unveiled a banner with the names of nearly 400 children they say died from social media-related harm.
10: Fox's Claudia Cowan in Oakland. Meta calls the claims unsubstantiated. Now an update on the death of actress Hayden Panettiere, who was only 36.
27: A newly released police report shows her on and off again boyfriend, Brian Hickerson, and his brother were at the Greenville, South Carolina Airbnb where the 36-year-old died over the weekend. Narcan was also reportedly found on scene. Police say Hickerson showed officers a bag of medication the actress was on, which appeared to include 9 different drugs.
10: That's Fox's Todd Pyro. The cause of death has not been determined yet. On Wall Street, we're seeing some big gains this morning. After 3 straight sell-offs, the Dow's up 355 points. The Nasdaq's gaining 112. I'm Dave Anthony, and this is Fox News.
28: Randall County Sheriff's arrested 31-year-old Tanya Thayton Monday morning at 7:01 for aggravated assault causing serious bodily injury. Deputies arrested Ethan Josiah Mendoza, age 21, Monday at 7:43 a.m. for aggravated assault causing serious bodily injury. Randall County SO arrested 33-year-old Michael Leon Sheely Monday at 1:02 p.m. for 3 counts of assault on a family or household member with a previous conviction and assault causing bodily injury to a family member. Sheriffs arrested 26-year-old Austin Nicholas James Mumaw Monday at 1:38 p.m. for 2 counts of sexual performance by a child under the age of 14. You can read more local stories on our website, KGNCAM.com, also on Facebook at KGNCAM.
8: It's been another full day of August sun. That's about all we're tracking today. It's just a lot of sunshine and Some August heat out there. Temperatures around 100 for Amarillo, but 105 plus in the eastern part of the area. Heat advisory in effect. I don't think we'll see much on radar this evening. We'll be clear, but temperatures will slowly ebb down to around 70 overnight. Tomorrow, once again, we got temperatures nearing 100, but there's a better chance of some rain tomorrow night. With your first alert forecast from News Channel 10, I'm Doppler Dave. 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
8: All right, 10:07, 7 after 10, and again, for those that may have missed five random facts last hour, here's what I'm doing. I will double that up tomorrow. I'll make it up to you, so we'll have five random facts in the 9 o'clock hour, and again, five new random facts in the 10 o'clock hour. I did that because I had a guest in the first half hour last hour. I got a guest for this full hour. Name might sound familiar to you. Mayor of Amarillo, Cole Stanley. Good morning, brother.
0: Hey, good morning. Thanks again for having me on.
8: Absolutely.
0: It's beautiful out there, isn't it?
8: Oh, yeah. Well, for now.
0: Oh, I mean, until it hits 108.
8: Yeah, until it gets like 105.
0: Yeah.
8: We'll get into some of that, by the way, because that's some questions I have from listeners that I want to share with you. I only have like one or two to start off with, so I want to get every minute I can with you this morning. Let's start with the budget session. My only question is, compare this budget process, the workshop we just went through, with what you went through last year.
0: Better.
8: Better?
0: Right. I mean, last year's budget was you know, I'd say a sideways impact.
8: Yeah.
0: You know, so like you felt blindsided, even though there were numbers that were alluded to, and well, we'll get to that later. And I mean, if you go back and you watch that, there's plenty of times that I think council was, well, how are we doing? Well, we'll get to that. That would be, you know, let's give us a
8: minute. You know, it's interesting, though. I've had staff tell me, no, everything was on the up and up. We didn't sneak anything in on them.
0: Yeah. You know, and so we don't even have to go back and look at the struggle through that with, you know, to see the growth through it. So now I think, you know, we pulled up a little bit. So we took a higher viewpoint. We didn't jump straight into the weeds.
8: Yeah.
0: Overall, I think what you're seeing is Amarillo economy is super strong. The one thing that the citizens need to hear, everybody thinks we run the city on your property taxes. Everybody believes these property taxes are paying for these services. If you paid attention during budget, what you saw and you heard me say is 22% of my budget comes from property taxes. That's it.
8: Mm-hmm.
0: So $60 million is coming in property taxes. $90 million is coming in sales taxes. And so as we continue to work that budget, we've got to recognize that we are doing really well in revenues coming in. What we're still struggling with as a council is seeing those actuals and having that oversight. Where you struggle, I think, with interviewing somebody like myself is it's not clear, it's not simple, it's not clean, it's not easy for you to ascertain, like, where's that money going? How do we do this? How do we do that? So I have citizens that are like, look, we've increased our budget $20 million, but we didn't add $20 million worth of expenditures. You know, so where did the money go? And so, you know, this budget was better. And I think we've got a good work product to work through and work from. Council showed a few things. I was surprised. Councilman Simpson, you know, property tax relief, you know, and even the term of that. So definitely in favor of holding that property tax flat. That no new revenue rate. Go ahead.
8: Yeah, I was going to say, compared to last year, so far as the final budget that we landed on, I'm seeing $493 million. Am I seeing things right there?
0: Well, that's the other thing that's hard.
8: Yeah.
0: So we walk out there with, you know, last year was 850 pages.
8: Yeah.
0: This year it's 1,016.
8: Hello.
0: So I got 1,016 pages to read Friday afternoon and be prepared on Tuesday morning to discuss. You know, so then we're going to go through that 1,000-page document in 2.5 days while we're managing other needs and issues and crises.
8: But you're not going to land on the budget, and it doesn't happen in 2 weeks. You still have you have 4 or 5 weeks still left, right?
0: What we've got figured out is, you know, we need to land on a property tax rate. That is only 22% of my budget. And of that, if I affect it even 3%, that's a very small amount of money compared to everything else that's going on. So we have a duty and a responsibility to oversight and oversee the entirety of those expenditures and those revenues. And so that's what takes the time. But we've done a much better job.
8: Speaking of overseeing and oversight and discovery, if you will, the forensic audit. Where are we at with that right now?
0: Well, I appreciate you. You know, it's a direct question, and I know it's something that's out there. And so to have a counsel come forward and say expressly, we see the need for a forensic audit, one that is not just general and comprehensive, but one that does go through and actually pulls those supporting documents, itemizes those construction projects, which ones were closed, which ones were not, how much money is left.
8: Right.
0: What we saw through this past 3 days of budget workshop is the great need to go forward with that audit. And here's why. You can see even now, more so than you could, that there's a thing called the fund balance. And that there's these open projects and there's a factor and we have an available fund balance calculation, and you can't follow that. You've got to be able to put your trust somewhere. You can't put your trust in me that I'm watching those numbers. I don't see those checkbooks. And then the audit from the general comprehensive audit, they're not looking at those either. And so when you have staff come out and say, look, we recognize $43 million worth of remaining funds on previously closed projects that go back to 2023, then you hear your mayor say, well, we have projects that are open all the way back to 2012. So we're not stopping at 23, but don't trust me to go back to 2012 and pull all that forward. Let's hire that forensic auditor. And so the status on that, the audit committee did a great job hearing what counsel said, putting that out there. We've requested the proposals, the qualifications to come in from any available audit firm that wants to try to do business with the city and has an interest in those expertise. And we need to push that forward within about 30 days. We need to be back at council and telling council, here's the recommendation for these two, three different firms. You pick which one you want. And then here's their recommendation on scope. Based on these concerns, here's where they want to look.
8: What do you say to those that argue, Mayor, that the scope needs to be identified before you even find a headhunter?
0: Well, I'll tell you, that's a great argument if I wanted to limit the scope to prevent you from knowing everything.
8: Yeah.
0: But if I'm okay with you knowing everything and I'm an open book and I say, hey, anywhere you guys want to look, you guys come and look, because if there is money sitting there, we want to know it. And we're not looking for criminality. We're looking for availability. What are these funds that are available? Where did they go? Do we have the monies left? Now, in my opinion, there's been misappropriation through the years. So as the appropriation committee currently, council's the only ones that appropriate monies. Well, we know for a fact that those old projects that didn't get closed out, some of those monies were resourced back through to other projects. They did not come back to the appropriations committee. So whatever that looks like, that forensic is going to show us. But outside of that, you need to allow the experts to tell you. Do you go in and tell your doctor? I'm not going to give you all my symptoms.
8: Yeah.
0: I'm just going to tell you I don't feel well. And by the way, you can only look at my elbow.
8: Yeah.
0: Well, how are you going to come out with that? So the health of the entity is at stake here, and we need to go in, tell the doctor everything that we've got.
8: I think that I'm going to take a break here. I think that's a great analogy, is we're focused on the health of the organization. Once people can wrap their mind around that, I think it'll become an easier pill to swallow if we're going to stick with that doctor mentality. Let's take a break here at 10:15. More time with the mayor on the other side of the break.
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8: 10:19 after 10, and we get right back to it. Let me pot down the return music. Right back to the guest, Mike, we go, and that's where we're going to find Mayor Cole Stanley. Mayor, one of the things that I have said to people in the past is I see you called out. I see people, hey, man, why doesn't he stop digging? What's he hoping to find? And I finally started throwing out there a few weeks ago, look, when it comes down to your history, okay, your lineage, your contribution to your years at the dais, do you want your name attached to, look, we dug and this is what happened? Everything seems to be okay. Yeah, there were some accounting issues. There's some software, but we've got it fixed. Now we can move forward. I'm good. But I'm also good if you go through the process. I'm talking about the forensic audit. I'm good if we go through the process, and the process then reveals, okay, wait, not only was there $43 million, but here's here. At some point, people are either going to have to eat crow, or they're going to have to say, you know what, the mayor did a good thing. Hmm. Where do you think you stand? I mean, give me your thoughts on that. I mean, that's just one man's opinion. But I still believe, do I agree with everything you do? You know as well as anybody. No, I don't. But I do believe that in the annals of Amarillo history, your service as the mayor will rank right up there with your efforts.
0: So I appreciate the opportunity to speak to it, and I'll reiterate, like, nobody matters. Nobody's name matters, and there's nothing that ever lasts. So the great thing about Facebook is people forget a week or a day later. And so, like, if you get hung up in, okay, we're doing a really good job and they see it, you're going to get hung up in the fact that we're working really hard and nobody sees it, right? And so you just can't give any mind to that. And so outside of, if we can, as a community, focus on the health of the organization,
8: yeah,
0: and then the health of the city, which provides core services to 26 counties all the way around, and how good the state of Texas is doing, you know, eighth largest economy in the world, right? And so we get to be a small part of that. But for me, look back on the history. Why? What is motivating me to continue forward with pushing for this? Well, the main motivation is it's the right thing to do.
8: Yeah.
0: And then I have 43 million reasons to point to right now. And if I go back a few years, I got 34 million reasons. Yeah. And so when you sit through those one-on-ones, and they say, Mayor, you only got $6 million left out of the $90 million that y'all funded. Great, bring me the receipts. Well, that turns into 34. Oh, okay. So, well, then the hope is, okay, we don't have any money left. Nope, it's all gone. What about these projects? What if we close those out? There's $43 million there.
8: Yeah.
0: Oh, okay. What about the 10 years previous?
8: Yeah.
0: What's there? So you would have to be complicit at the least to say nothing to see here and no reason to look further. And council is not. We have a strong backbone as that governing body. And it doesn't matter what people say or what it looks like. It matters that we know it's the right thing to do. And here's the bottom line. We don't have any money. Council doesn't have a dollar. The city of Amarillo doesn't have a dollar. It's all your money.
8: Yeah.
0: And so we, the taxpayers, pay into the system. And that puts a burden and a responsibility, a duty on us to go forward with this audit.
8: I think in a nutshell, what you're basically saying there is, and this is my argument about forensic audit, don't go back 4 years. I want you to go back 15, 20 years. Because what you just laid out is I'm going back to the health of the organization. You and this council are focused on the health of the organization. The reason why you're forced into that mindset is because previous administrations were not focused on the health of the organization. Agree or disagree?
0: I agree, but not at the boots on the ground level. What you have to say is historically, those public servants, those
8: yeah.
0: people that are the boots on the ground, those guys that do pick up the trash every morning and they take care of the we had a water line main break. They fixed it, I think, around 2 a.m. last night. And so those guys I've never seen a lack. Now, individually, we're all people, and mm-hmm. people are going to people. But together, what you've seen is you've seen councils and executive staff pull in such finite, myopic directions. Civic Center is a great example. You focus on shiny things, you forget about core. And so there for a while, I'll tell you the polite way to say it is we had an extreme focus on shiny things, and we neglected the core.
8: Mm-hmm. Speaking of the Civic Center, this is not even on my script anywhere. I don't have a script. I just have questions from listeners. I'm showing Mayor Stanley. Civic Center, and we're in the budget process. Is the Civic Center still being subsidized in this next go-around by hot tax monies?
0: The great thing about the Civic Center is we're continuing to push monies over there for capital.
8: Mm-hmm.
0: And so you're seeing those restrooms finally get updated. You're seeing some of those old pipes that were causing problems. You've got some good
8: plans. Which are going to have to be done anyway.
0: Right, yeah. And that reinvestment is being found within those existing funds. Now, the hot tax piece, could not be more impressed with CVB, Cashin, and her entire team over there. What they've done in bringing the Corn Ferry to town and helping with that, what they've done on Route 66,
8: yeah.
0: 100-year celebration, all of that they're doing with.
8: But the Civic Center is not a revenue generator.
0: No, but the Civic Center, as it takes some of that hot tax that we would be investing over there. Mm-hmm. And so we are seeing a great ROI with what we're giving them already. If we can put forward a plan to alleviate those civic center costs and get that thing to cost recover, then we have more money to invest in ourselves.
8: Yeah.
0: And so my goal would be, let's keep digging. Let's find some of those capital monies that we can redirect, and let's see what that looks like if we have some
8: money. So is the intent to, and I don't mean to put you on the spot, is the intent to keep the Civic Center under city rule, or is there still a thought in the back of the mind that we might be able to sell or lease the facility out and let somebody else be responsible for booking events?
0: The truth is, all options are on the table with that. But the reality is that what we really have the capability of doing is creating a promotion piece inside of that staff, and then investing little by little and bite-sizing that down. And we are seeing improvements, but they're slow. And I would like to see a good size investment going into the Civic Center, but not the taxpayer, not the property taxes. Let's do it within the fund balances that we can find.
8: I've been talking a lot about the Madam Queen in the last couple of days. I don't know if I have enough time here, but again, I don't think it's the power of the show. I think it's the power of the people. Picture was sent to me Monday morning with the weeds and other things on the inside of the fenced-off area where the Madam Queen sits. That afternoon, I went out to go look at it, and everything had been cleaned up and trimmed and mowed. Why is the Madam Queen such a forgotten part of our history? Is it, I mean, she sits there in a nondescript location.
0: Mm-hmm.
8: You have to know where it is in order to go see it. Should there be, from your perspective, more attention given to the Madam Queen, or is it good where it is?
0: Hmm. You know, you helped me there to kind of draw a good line of expectation for, like, the right role of government.
8: Yeah.
0: You know, so when you really think about it, I'm policy way more than anything else. I'm budget. Right now, I'm audit. When you're talking about community-driven interests like that, we have to put those over in kind of quality of life or attractions at least. And so I've always felt like those fall on the kind of the mayor's shoulders, but there's 1,000 of those, depending on which person you talk to last.
8: But I will tell you this. I judge I know when I've touched a nerve.
0: Mm-hmm.
8: I don't pay much attention to the metrics of social media, but I will tell you, when I posted the picture Monday morning and then when I did the video in the afternoon, combined, those two things are now at about 20,000 views with about 30, 40, 50 comments. That's when I know I've touched a nerve. So despite what Steve Pear thinks, that a handful of people are going to drive a decision, in this case, I'm saying, look, there is obviously some interest and concern when it comes to the Madam Queen. Is that something that if I were to take this and put it on my mantle and chase it a little further, is this something that I can expect to watch?
0: Is like your mayor and council should seek to work alongside those people with those interests. And so when we're talking public safety, we're working for you. When we're talking about, say,

0: 10:30. Let's take a break here. Your market report just minutes away, and more with the mayor in about 6 minutes.
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9: Cattle, grains, and cotton all trading higher. I'm Kerry Martin with a market update on the Texas Farm Bureau Radio Network. Cattle futures higher this morning with October live cattle up $1.32 at $220.25. The December up $1.25, trading at $220.45. Feeder cattle mostly higher. September up 62 cents, $333.97. The October up 20, trading at $326.52. Corn higher with September up 6.25, $469.5. December corn up 6.5 at $494.5. September Kansas City wheat up 13.5, trading at $757.25. Cotton trading higher on the new crop December. It's up 181 points, 87.22 cents. September West Texas crude up $1, $85.95 a barrel. I'm Kerry Martin on the Texas Farm Bureau Radio Network.
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12: Well, today we are just tracking August sunshine, which is making for a hot afternoon. Temperatures in the neighborhood of 100.

0: grid across the area. Not much going on in the sky. It's clear. It should stay that way this evening. Temperatures will simmer down overnight, back down to a low of 70. And still looks like temperatures are going to be close to the century mark tomorrow, around 100. But a little disturbance tomorrow evening brings a chance of rain and storms. With your first alert forecast from News Channel 10, I'm Doppler Dave.
1: All right, thank you, Doppler Dave. 10:35, 25 in front of 11 o'clock. Plenty of sunshine, 91 degrees. Just had a phone call that said, hey, man, I'm fighting the heat. makes everybody, right? All right, well, we'll get back to the guest mic, and this is where we're going to find Mayor Cole Stanley. I'll tell you what that question was. Came from Glenn, and I have kind of the same question, and it's from Vivian. Vivian says, I'd like to know why... what they have to say to the people who lost their homes to the landfill fire and why they have not talked about it in rebuttal like they said they would. The they they're talking about is, for my money, the city itself, not necessarily the board of directors, which is what I would consider you. But I did tell Vivian, in fact, I think I posted the link, you know, go back and listen to when Grace and Andrew and Donnie were on the show, and I think you'll get your answer. And that is because... they said, and I expected to hear it, they're not allowed to talk about it, which tells me we're more than likely involved in or close to some sort of legal action being carried out against the city.
2: Yeah, so I think on an issue like this, definitely the right way to lean is to lean into it and not shy away from it, because I think that's what makes it worse. So In balancing it, I've never been good with, I can't talk about that. Like, that's not my role. So I would differentiate again, as you saw me do, I think, when I first tried to address this issue out at the airport where we did the interviews. But we are two separate bodies. We are the elected representatives. We are not staff. We are not operational. And so what went on there, we have a duty. We have a role in it. But then the staff may be in a position where they say, look, potential litigation, we've received, you know, notices, so we're not going to say anything. But as a representative, I said I would deliver on two things, and it is interesting how long it is taking. So one is the state fire marshal inspection and investigation. I still don't have it. Wow. And so that is a public document that I can easily give to everybody once I have it. But for whatever reason, in the investigation being produced by that expert, right? And that's the state. That's not somebody local. That's not an internal investigation. That's not a third party that we hire, right? This is the state. So that is the most appropriate document for me to be able to produce. And then the second thing is a policy that says, we're not going to have this happen again. And what happened was there were several things, deficiencies along the way that got hung up in the chain. So when there was a notice of violation, it should have hit the mayor's desk, council, as well as the city manager. It did not. Right. And so the practice at the time is it could take 6 weeks for a notice of violation to rise to the point to where, okay, we're going to get this prioritized. It didn't. And that is the one thing that we are delivering on. Anything that comes from a regulatory body, regulatory agency, gets delivered to the city manager's desk, and we have to be apprised of it. And that's the policy side that we as council need to make sure it gets fixed, and we've taken good steps.
1: Did I hear you say at the beginning of your offer there that you seem to be surprised by the length of time that it's taken to get that information? Are you surprised? Because I know the internal, and I think that's the one that Vivian's talking about, the internal review is, being executed by City Manager Grayson Path and Assistant City Manager Donnie Hooper.
2: Mm-hmm.
1: When I asked them point blank, where is this? They gave me the answer I was expecting. We've been advised not to discuss this.
2: But in recognizing the different roles, you got to understand that's an internal operation investigation, right? So that is looking at, like, what did we have, what did we not have. What we need as citizens, and especially what those fire victims need out there in the county, what they need is they need the state fire marshal's report. So they can see what that entity says happened.
1: Do you think the state fire marshal's report is something that the city may be waiting on as well in order to be able to finalize or make any sort of...
2: Well, I think we're all waiting on it because that's the authority that has jurisdiction out there. And so because we don't have that, and then we have a catastrophe, a disaster that happened. We've got to move this forward, and time does help, but then data and information helps greatly, and we just don't have it.
1: I want to get to flock cameras. That's been a bone of contention with some residents here of late, and not just in Amarillo, across the state and across the country. Mm-hmm. But my concern is that we're considering everything to be a flock camera. Not all cameras are flock cameras. Mm-hmm. I think that's a fairly accurate statement. Kyle sends this one, provided a picture. I don't know if you've seen this. It says, here's a picture from a link noting how many flock cameras are in and around Amarillo. I understand that each camera costs roughly $3,000 a year. Ask the mayor about this cost and what they're actually doing with the intrusion into our privacy. Mm.
2: Yeah, I definitely respect the question and glad to lean into that one as well. So the numbers that I have, I think we have roughly 114 cameras that are directly pointed at public intersections. They don't look into any private areas per se. Like they are good quality cameras, and you can call them flock, you can call them Verkada. You then could expand that. We have cameras on every vehicle that's a patrol vehicle. It's called a dash cam. We've had that for a long time. We also have
1: body cams.
2: And so right now the big difference is we're able to network all of that into the ARC, which is our area regional crime center. And the reason that I like that aspect of it so much is because that's where we get to control it. So now we don't have flock data that gets reported to any entity. There's nothing stored up in the cloud. There's nothing that goes, you can't hack into these through our system. Now you can hack a camera if you climb up the pole and you directly get into that one camera, but you cannot hack our system unless you, I mean, you'd have to be a government bad actor. But all that to say, Amarillo is 110 square miles. I have 114 cameras out there, and I'm not arguing for, like, any kind of surveillance. I'm just saying this technology was in place back in 2019. Mm-hmm. We had things in place back in 2011, 2012. So this current council is looking at what controls do we put on this to help protect what this could become one day. When you walk into a Walmart, there's probably over 100 cameras that are, you know, facial recognition, mm-hmm. watching your how much time you stand in front of what aisle. I mean, there's so much that goes on, and we also have, you know, our devices that we're giving. So it's got to remain a healthy conversation, Michael. And do we acknowledge that in the world today we are being watched and that we don't have public privacy any longer like we used to feel mm-hmm. like we do?
1: I've read, in fact, I think the scorecard this morning had a couple of these. There's one city, I can't think of the name of it, Lago Vista seems to come to mind, where that city council voted to remove all flock cameras. Mm-hmm. I have to tell you, I feel for that city. I understand the argument. I understand, hey, man, you're intruding on my privacy. But I also understand that here just recently, we had was it in Pampa? We had a shooting mm-hmm. where somebody split, took off, and thanks to flock cameras, they were spotted I think it was Wichita Falls, captured in Decatur because of the camera system. That's what I'm trying to get people to understand. Look, if you're concerned about, you just use Walmart, gas stations are another one, everywhere you go.
2: Mm-hmm.
1: I have cameras on my house. They've been used a couple of times, because I live in an intersection that, tends to see its fair share of accidents. But if the cameras as a whole are going to prevent you from, or if it's going to, you know, just incite this fear within you, the only thing I can suggest to people is don't go outside.
2: It's not irrational. Like you do have an element of Big Brother, and you do have things that are encroaching, and we need to be conscientious about that. But you got to focus on two words here. One is capabilities. Every person that I've talked to thinks though that the city of Amarillo or APD has capabilities far beyond what they have. Mm-hmm. They do not have the capabilities to know where you're at. And we do not have facial recognition that is tracking and tracing and following your movements. It does not work that way. We have LPRs, and if you yes. give us a license plate, we have the capability to find that within the past so many days.
1: And the LPR is what got the guy down there in Wichita Falls. He was spotted there.
2: Right.
1: And then captured in Decatur, and that was thanks to LPR.
2: One quick thing, if you don't have to jump.
1: Nope.
2: Cooperation is the other thing. So understand police work. Police always cooperate with the public, right? And the public cooperates back. They police at the will of the people. So when there is an accident, when there is an investigation, that police officer is going to those private entities and retrieving that camera data. And it doesn't have anything to do with the Flock system. So allowing them the view of the intersection doesn't change the way police work has been done. They are still able to get the Tootin Totem or the Pack-a-Sec or whatever that's on that corner footage in order to find, well, we're looking for this white car at this time. This has been a child kidnapping. And they can back it up corner to corner whether we have the Flock capability or not. So I'm not arguing for Flock. I am arguing for acknowledgement with reason to how police work gets done.
1: And one addition to that, when we got to take the break, is as you say that, the other thing that camera system can do, because APD can look live at whatever that camera is pointed at, right? If they're being called to an active shooting situation, mm-hmm. they know what they're getting into. That's just the thought of one old man that happens to host the show. 10:46, we'll take a break here. One more segment with the mayor.
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1: All right, 10:50, so only got a few minutes left with the mayor. I do want to get this one out there to you. This is from Dan. I know who Dan is. Dan says, start ticketing panhandlers and vagrants. Get them off the corners. Don't give me the BS that it's a state intersection. Enforce the damn laws.
2: Mm.
1: Supposed to get that to you.
2: I appreciate that. I don't disagree at all, but I'm going to flip a few words around. Let's help these people. You know, that's unsafe. You don't need to be standing next to, you know, the highway or a main roadway. You don't need to be standing in the middle of a median.
1: Yeah.
2: Let's take the time through the city marshal's office, which is doing, vastly improved over the last couple of years. And so through public safety, let's get these individuals, whatever their resources they're looking for. I promise you the city of Amarillo provides it, and nonprofits and our caring community helps.
1: Yeah.
2: That is not the way to give, like giving a dollar. And we as citizens, we've got to learn. We attract this. If we keep stopping and we keep handing cash to these individuals that aren't from Amarillo, most of these individuals are transient.
1: It's an enterprise. It's a business enterprise.
2: Yeah. I had a man tell me once, he said, I'm not getting a job because it only takes me 4 hours to make rent at the corner of I-40 and Grand.
1: But for Dan, and I don't mean to interrupt you, Cole, but for Dan, what he's saying is, look, start ticketing the panhandlers and vagrants, the very people we're describing there. Look, they're not homeless. They are they're trying to separate you from your already hard-earned pre-taxed money. They're just getting it for nothing. So if vagrancy and panhandling is some measure of a law violation to any measure, but if it's more for their safety, shouldn't be up to, say, even APD when you see this happening, take action on it.
2: And we've encouraged it. So, you know, to Dan, we'll continue to press for that and encourage that. And then we're trying to help people. So if they are trying to get home and they want to reunify with their family, we got a ticket for you.
1: Yeah.
2: If you need driver's license, you need resources, we'll help you go get those documents so you can get a job.
1: And that might separate the wheat from the chaff, just those simple questions there.
2: Maybe.
1: No, I'm good. I'll just go ahead and move on from here. It's 10:52. Let me ask you this. I don't have Cole knows I don't have any pre-scripted. These are printed off the comments I took off the Making Sense Facebook page. Is it too soon to ask you, Cole Stanley, will you run again?
2: No, it's not too soon.
1: Yeah.
2: I mean, I've been telling everybody this since I was in campaign mode before I got elected for the second term. My intention is not to run again. I think good leadership understands it has an expiration date.
1: Yeah.
2: And there's plenty of people out there that don't think I'm a good leader. They don't like what I've done. But I think at least even those people that can, you know, be so antagonistic, like, I think they see the intention and the hard work behind it. And we haven't been lazy. We haven't been soft and we haven't been distracted. And so in moving forward, it's important to try to hand things off better than you found them.
1: Yeah.
2: And in a lot of areas, I can say that, but, it's public service. It's not politics. So like, why play the game? Just tell people, I'm going to work as hard as I can for the next 9 months. And my intention is not to run again, but I have learned never say never. And I don't know. I will do whatever the Lord tells me to do next. And that's the only reason I'm here right now. But, I'm looking for that finish line.
1: Faith aside, and with about a minute and a half left, how much will the result of the forensic audit dictate whether you do or don't?
2: Oh, that's such a great question. Zero, because here's what I know. I may be finished come next June as being the mayor, mm-hmm. but I won't be done. And so I have a bigger voice on the outside of City Hall than I do on inside. And you don't go through this level of education to put it on the shelf and just go back to the golf course. So I'll always continue my public service, and I want to be a community servant and a resource and help people and you know, grow and continue forward. And so that's the where we all should be. And being the mayor is not a great deal, right? This isn't the way to serve for most. Very few people get to serve in this capacity, but the rest of us get to serve, I'd say, without some handcuffs on. And I look forward to taking the handcuffs off.
1: Oh, great way to put it. Perfect timing, by the way. Listen, brother, I appreciate you. Keep moving my city forward, would you?
2: Thank you. Appreciate y'all.
1: 10:55, we'll come back and wrap it up.
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6: It is not just change 1059, so I'm up against it. 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Remember the book, Stewardship Leadership for Stinking Accountants, Serving as the CFO. You can go find that now at, Amazon. And I'll post another link on the Facebook page so you can get it a little easier than that. Cole Stanley, thank you for being my guest in the second hour this morning. Wake up tomorrow morning, 5:30 till 9, Newsday Amarillo with my friend Tim Butler. I'm back 9 to 11. We call it Making Sense with Michael J. I happen to be that guy. Tomorrow we may get back into the Madam Queen because there's some interesting things that came my way yesterday.
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7: Another progressive wins. I'm Carmen Roberts, Fox News. Another shock for Democrats in Florida. Democratic Socialist Angie Nixon upset moderate Alex Vindman in the Senate primary.
8: All across the state of Florida and this nation, people are demanding change. They are tired of the billionaire and corporations running this country.
7: Nixon now faces a long-shot battle against Republican U.S. Senator Ashley Moody in a race highlighting the party's growing divide over how far left it should go. Moody was named to the seat that was vacated by Marco Rubio. And President Trump's cheering Nixon's defeat of Alex Vindman, who testified against him during his first impeachment. Also in Florida, GOP Congressman Byron Donalds won his primary for governor and will take on Democratic nominee David Jolly, who used to be a Republican.
9: The people in our state are sick of New York. They're sick of Chicago. Mm. They don't want the crazy of California. And that's why the Angie Nixon, David Jolly ticket, that's going to be a disaster for Democrats.
7: And that is Donald speaking to Fox News. Meantime, Jolly says he is not a socialist.
10: I reject the DSA. I reject socialism. I'm a capitalist, and I think capitalism provides the greatest amount of economic mobility.
7: And President Trump says the U.S. and Canada have reached a last-minute deal to delay U.S. tariffs on Canadian imports by several days.
11: It's good for everybody, but our farmers are going to be thrilled. Our manufacturers are going to be thrilled. And basically, we have no tariffs going into Canada. Canada was charging us tremendous tariffs. We no longer have any tariffs.
7: Speaking to reporters a short time ago at the White House, he said the two sides now have days to work on cementing and finalizing documents. 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
7: And in other primary action in Wyoming's U.S. Senate race, Republican Harriet Hageman and Democrat James Byrd won their party's nominations.
15: Hageman was first elected to Congress in 2022 after defeating former Representative Liz Cheney.
7: Fox's Sue Guzman. Republican Eric Barlow won the nomination for governor and will take on Democrat Kenneth Kastner, who ran unopposed. In Alaska, which uses ranked choice voting, Democrat Mary Peltola and Republican Dan Sullivan are among the candidates advancing in the U.S. Senate race. The four candidates are also advancing in the race for governor, two from each party. Protesters gather outside today of a courthouse in McKinney, Texas, to support convicted murderer Carmelo Anthony.
16: When do we want
17: justice?
16: When do we want it?
17: Now!
7: Protesters demanding justice for the 19-year-old as Anthony's legal team pushes for a new trial. And just in, a judge has been removed. The trial judge had presided over that case is now off as the trial, attorneys seek a new trial. Iran launched more attacks on Gulf neighbor UAE as President Trump sticks with this tactic of using economic pressure to get Iran to cave in. He still insists the Strait of Hormuz is open.
18: Iranian officials denied the critical waterway is open. The Iranians launched additional attacks on vessels there over the weekend. The Financial Times reports that Iran has weighed hitting U.S. targets in Europe if the war escalates again. The report specifically named countries such as Cyprus and Bulgaria.
7: And that is Fox's Trey Yingst reporting from Tel Aviv. And uncertainties over the Gulf and the Strait of Hormuz and the lack of a peace agreement are driving crude oil and gas prices higher. AAA says the national

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8: Cattle trading lower, cotton and grains higher. I'm Kerry Martin with a market update on the Texas Farm Bureau Radio Network. Cattle futures trading lower with October live cattle down 60 cents to 1832. The December down 72, trading at 21847. Feeder cattle lower as well. September down 280, 330.55. October down 337, 322.95. Corn trading higher with September up 6.5, 469.75. December corn up 7, 495 a bushel. September Kansas City wheat up 16.25 at an even 760 a bushel. Cotton trading higher with the December contract jumping 244 points, 87.85 cents. September West Texas crude up $1.42, 86.36 a barrel. I'm Kerry Martin on the Texas Farm Bureau Radio Network.
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11: It's been another full day of August sun. That's about all we're tracking today. It's just a lot of sunshine and some August heat out there. Temperatures around 100 for Amarillo, but 105 plus in the eastern part of the area. Heat advisory in effect. I don't think we'll see much on radar this evening. We'll be clear, but temperatures will slowly ebb down to around 70 overnight. Tomorrow, once again, we got temperatures nearing 100, but there's a better chance of some rain tomorrow night. With your first alert forecast from News Channel 10, I'm Doppler Dave.
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5: 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I'm Kerry Martin with a market update on the Texas Farm Bureau Radio Network. Cattle futures trading lower at the noon hour with October live cattle down $1.37, 217.55. The December down $1.55, 217.65. Feeder cattle lower. September down 295, trading at 330.40. October feeders down 302, 323.30. Corn moving higher with September up 7.5, 470.75. December corn up 7.75, trading at 495.75. September Kansas City wheat up 18.25 at an even 762 a bushel. Cotton higher with the December contract up 242 points, 87.83 cents. September West Texas crude up $1.55, 86.49 a barrel. I'm Kerry Martin on the Texas Farm Bureau Radio Network.
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10: Well, today we are just tracking August sunshine, which is making for a hot afternoon. Temperatures in the neighborhood of 100 across the area. Not much going on in the sky. It's clear. It should stay that way this evening. Temperatures will simmer down overnight, back down to a low of 70. And still looks like temperatures are going to be close to the century mark tomorrow, around 100. But a little disturbance tomorrow evening brings a chance of rain and storms. With your first alert forecast from News Channel 10, I'm Doppler Dave.
11: The Markley Van Camp and Robbins Show. Jamie Markley, David Van Camp, Scott Robbins. So last night in Florida, Byron Donalds won the primary for the GOP.
12: Yep.
11: He got a very good chance of being the governor of Florida.
12: Mm-hmm.
11: And I didn't even think a thing about it until I was reading Jeffrey Mead this morning and then saw a clip where he's talking about

0: follow the news very closely and have for sometimes at least 7 years. Yeah. The Democrat Party gave Venmo $16 million for the campaign to her $1 million. Number three, Derek Chauvin's attorneys are trying to have his murder conviction for the death of George Floyd tossed out, arguing that the charges were never lawfully brought in the first place because there was no grand jury involved, and the appointment of State Attorney General Keith Ellison to lead the case was unlawful. Number two, Iran is reportedly weighing attacks on military targets in Europe. And number one, David Morenz, a former senior advisor to Dr. Anthony Fauci, the science himself, has pleaded guilty to plotting to conceal federal records related to research on the origins of the COVID-19 pandemic. The Justice Department says he concealed or destroyed records of discussions related to the research grants, the gain-of-function research stuff.
1: Yeah. This could be it, man. I'm serious. You're going to roll. We're going to find out a lot more stuff that legacy media won't tell their audience.
0: Right, exactly. 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
1: So as I mentioned, there's a new Museum of Philadelphia opening late in September, and it's going to celebrate Philly's finest moments of booing, brawling, throwing things, and generally refusing to behave.
2: Well, the Santa Claus thing has got to be right up there.
1: It's in there.
2: Yeah.
1: They said it's not a big museum. It's like 300 square feet.
0: Oh.
1: The creator said it's a little absurd, but there's going to be exhibits that will spotlight everything from an 1866 baseball game packed with pickpockets, gamblers, drunks, and fistfights to the infamous 1968 snowball attack on Santa Claus.
2: Yeah.
1: There's also Hitchbot, the Canadian hitchhiking robot famously destroyed in Philly in 2015, plus the chaos following the Phillies' 2008 World Series victory. They say the real message is that Philly's bad attitude also features a surprising dose of heart. Like when a fan's car was flipped during the 2008 celebrations, Philadelphians raised $4,000 to help. And the victim donated most of it to someone else, whose car was also wrecked.
2: There you go. Big hearts, yes.
1: Yes. The museum says the mix of total blowhards but people with heart is what makes Philadelphia, Philadelphia.
2: They should, when you enter that thing, there should be booze, though, that shower you the minute you walk in.
1: Yeah, I'm
2: just so you get the vibe correct.
1: Yeah.
2: I'm for that.
1: Yeah, that'd probably be
2: they are part some, of it. They're brutal fans, man, brutal.
1: Yeah, some would just say classless.
2: But yeah, some would say
1: but that's a Philly thing. Yeah. I know, I got friends that are Philly fans. I know, exactly. Did you see Tom Holland's made, oh my God, how much money he's made from that Spider-Man movie? That is crazy. And we got a news update and the Robin Trifecta all to get to.
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3: Cattle trading steady to higher, grains lower. I'm Kerry Martin with a market update on the Texas Farm Bureau Radio Network. Cattle futures trading steady to higher with the October live cattle contract unchanged, 218.77. The December up 72. 219.12. Feeder cattle higher with the September up 45 cents, 333.40. October feeders up 77, trading at 326.12. Corn slightly lower. September contract down 1 3/4, 463 1/4. December corn down 1 1/2 at 488 a bushel. Wheat dropping lower. September down 14 1/4, 744 1/2. Cotton lower as well, with December down 26 points, 85.22 cents. In the energy market, September natural gas up 6 at 275. September West Texas crude up 47, 84.97 a barrel. I'm Kerry Martin on the Texas Farm Bureau Radio Network.
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6: It's been another full day of August sun. That's about all we're tracking today. It's just a lot of sunshine and some August heat out there. Temperatures around 100 for Amarillo, but 105 plus in the eastern part of the area. Heat advisory in effect. I don't think we'll see much on radar this evening. It will be clear, but temperatures will slowly ebb down to around 70 overnight. Tomorrow, once again, we got temperatures nearing 100, but there's a better chance of some rain tomorrow night. With your first alert forecast from News Channel 10, I'm Doppler Dave.
7: The Markley, Van Camp, and Robin Show. I'm Jamie Markley, the Gen Xer. The Millennial, David Van Camp, and the Sexy Boomer, Scott Robbins. The Robbins trifecta coming up in just a few.
8: Yep.
7: News update, David Van Camp.
9: Well, you know, the UK has been having some problems with asylum seekers, right? Doing a little bit of stabbing and a whole lot of raping that's happened.
7: Well, oh, the Muslim dudes.
9: Yeah, the government is going to help out with this, okay? They've decided. The Home Office has put out a 7-page pamphlet that tells people, people coming from North Africa and the Middle East, don't rape people. I'm serious. It's a 7-page booklet published today, and it says rape is a serious crime in the UK. Asylum seekers are told to never make sexual comments to someone, even if you think it is a compliment, or whistle, or make kissing noises at someone. It says that it is illegal to have sex with someone under the age of 16.
7: Whoa. Hey, man, what about religious exemption?
9: Right.
7: Diversity. That's what they've been about before. We don't want to call attention to this. Diversity. It'd be called Islamophobic.
9: Even if they say yes, it is still illegal. The pamphlet is called Understanding Behaviors and Expectations in the UK, a guide for asylum seekers.
7: Unreal.
9: And it's going to be made available.
7: I'm thinking their God is going to take precedence over Keir Starmer or whoever this joker is.
9: We understand. The pamphlet reads, yes. We understand that coming to a new country can be difficult and that laws and customs here...

0: everyone. 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
3: Among several primaries in three states yesterday, voters in Florida made their choices for candidates to run for governor in November.
4: I reject socialism. I'm a capitalist. We'll see how Florida's voters sort that out.
3: And that's David Jolly, who used to be a Republican in Congress, but switched parties and won the Democratic primary. GOP Congressman Byron Donalds won his party's nomination and says he wants to...
5: making Florida accountable, achievable, and most of all, affordable.
3: Bitcoin and other cryptocurrency prices are rising slightly today ahead of a big meeting at the White House where Fox's Alexandria Hoff tells us.
6: Top crypto executives, they've been waiting for some regulatory help from Congress to help with their legal standing and kind of define that better. Well, that has stalled. Today, they're going to get the chance to speak with federal regulators face to face. We have the commissioners, the chairman of the Securities and Exchange Commission, the Commodity Futures Trading Commission. They're going to be in attendance today along with the CEOs of Coinbase, Blockchain Association, and Robinhood, just to name a few. On today's meeting, the White House tells Fox the president will host an event with tech leaders to strengthen America's innovative and technological dominance. Prediction market companies will not be part of the event.
3: We're learning more about the death of actor and singer Hayden Panettiere. Fox's Todd Pyron has details.
7: A newly released police report shows her on and off again boyfriend Brian Hickerson and his brother were at the Greenville, South Carolina Airbnb where the 36-year-old died over the weekend. Narcan was also reportedly found on scene. Police say Hickerson showed officers a bag of medication the actress was on, which appeared to include 9 different drugs. Police also described Hickerson is not being upset as EMS workers fought to save her life after she had gone into cardiac arrest, also noting that he had only shown emotion once she was pronounced dead.
3: I'm Carmen Roberts, and this is Fox News.
8: Randall County Sheriff's arrested 31-year-old Tanya Thayton Monday morning at 7:01 for aggravated assault causing serious bodily injury. Deputies arrested Ethan Josiah Mendoza, age 21, Monday at 7:43 a.m. for aggravated assault causing serious bodily injury. Randall County SO arrested 33-year-old Michael Leon Shealy Monday at 1:02 p.m. for 3 counts of assault on a family or household member with a previous conviction and assault causing bodily injury to a family member. Sheriffs arrested 26-year-old Austin Nicholas James Moomaw Monday at 1:38 p.m. for 2 counts of sexual performance by a child under the age of 14. You can read more local stories on our website, KGNCAM.com, also on Facebook at KGNCAM.
9: 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You're cool. 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
11: Yeah, we had a very good conversation with the Prime Minister last night, and we've come to a deal with Canada. As you know, the 50% tariffs across the board were going on against Canada today, and they called yesterday, and they gave us the points that we had to have. Very fair deal for both.

0: the tariffs will be non-existent for our farmers. Our farmers were paying tremendous tariffs into Canada, and those tariffs are going to be totally eviscerated, down to zero.
1: Is the U.S. going to lower tariffs on Canadian autos?
0: We're doing certain things. We're got to give something, and we're doing certain things. They were paying a high number. We're reducing it a little bit. It's good for everybody. But our farmers are going to be thrilled. Our manufacturers are going to be thrilled. And basically, we have no tariffs going into Canada anymore. Canada was charging us tremendous tariffs. We no longer have any tariffs. And what I was able to do is we put, as you know, under the new tariff, I guess you'd call it the new tariff schedules that we came out with, they were going to get a 50% tariff on everything starting today. And we've held it back 3 days. It's all subject to finalization of documents. So subject to the finalization of documents, we have a deal with Canada. And I think it's a very good deal for both parties. It's great for our farmers. Our farmers will no longer be held up because they were being hurt very badly by Canada.
2: So, I don't know. I'm still mad at Canada, if I'm being honest. I am. I still am. So, welcome to the show. Dana Lash with you. And we're going to go over all the election stuff, but this is the a fairly big story. So we're not going to be tariff-warring with, I was trying to figure out how to make that a verb. We're not going to be tariffing with Canada, America's hat. I got to say it like Al Sharpton would say it, right? I mean, that's how the mommy sleuths like it. So there's not, why are you laughing? It's true. Y'all know it's true. I just, you know what? I like to start my day immediately by punching people in the boobs. Just, you know, just go right into it. Just, let's just do it. It's that kind of a day. It's hot here. Gosh, I'm sweating to death. It's like 1,000 degrees outside. And so I'm happy that we're not going to have a little tariff battle. That'll make it, I mean, does that mean I get a discount on my, I'm joking. I know what it means. We have to have some fun with this because I was like all ready. I had all my insults ready to go because some of my best trolls are from Canada. I don't get the best trolls from the U.S. for some reason. I don't know why. They don't give them to me. I don't get them, Kane. They're all like illiterate and retarded. I don't get it. Yeah. So the issue with Canada and the tariff, that's being suspended. And it's a significant deal because the last thing that we need was another tariff battle as we roll into midterms. So it was originally proposed to be a pause on 50% tariffs. And now we've like suspended, what was it? Section 330 something. We suspended that section. And so now I guess this means we're going to hold hands and skip off into the sunset, right, Kane?
3: Sounds like it.
2: I mean, it sounds like the 50% tariff, they have a deal. Now do we have any details of the deal? That's the one thing I don't think anything's been released yet.
4: Just what he said. But I do like the fact we have a harvest season coming up. So if it's going to benefit our farmers, then this is the good time to do it.
2: Yeah, this is definitely the good time to do it if this is going to benefit. That, which is fine. I mean, I want our farmers to be taken care of, but I also want us to be taken care of, and I don't want us to be, I think we're all on the same page with a lot of this. The president said, I paused 50% tariffs against Canada. They were scheduled to kick in. It was going to be this morning for a 3-day period. And he said that now we have this deal. Apparently, I don't know if it includes the Keystone pipeline because he said that he referred to the Keystone XL pipeline, which he said, quote, may be awoken from the grave. And in a separate post that he had up that was reposted on X because I'm not on True Social. They never ever remember when I like tried to open an account and they never allowed me to open an account. So I was never allowed to use True Social. I'm not kidding. Like they never approved me to use it. So that's why I was never on True Social. Because people ask me all the time, they're like, Dana, why aren't you on? Because I can't. They don't let me. I don't know why. I just am not allowed. So anyway, he had said it on True Social and then put it up on X that a little bit of the details from it. He had posted about it that, quote, the deal will include comprehensive market access for all American goods, for economic security commitments, digital trade alignment. He said other important provisions that are going to be, that will continue to protect our market and American workers. And he also added that in our, I keep wanting to say Canada. I don't know why. I don't know. I've got like Gal Sharpton brain this morning. I'm gonna, if I start getting into the Jews and all that, you know, God, get me. I'm possessed. I'm possessed by Tucker's demons. So the that's the latest. So Mark Carney said the postponement would last until the end of the day Friday. So it sounds like it hasn't been, you know, entirely a like cancellation of it, but more of a like a pause until they kind of figure some other stuff out. That's what I'm getting, Kane. That's what I'm.
4: He said pending the paperwork, you know, and all of that stuff. So my guess is that until signatures get on that paper, nothing's final yet.
2: Can we talk about the elections yesterday? Yay! Yay! Elections! So the elections yesterday. Florida really went to it. Let me introduce this. You guys, I don't know how much you guys saw. You had a number. We didn't really get into, there's certain elections that I'll get into and certain elections that I'm just not going to dive into because it's so crazy. And also, I feel like I'm in Texas. Guys, you see what I got to deal with here in Texas, correct? I got to deal, Kane's dying laughing. I got to deal with Paxton, and I got to deal with Cornyn, and we got to deal with the school board stuff, and we've got mosques that they're trying to build everywhere. So it's kind of a big deal that we need to handle stuff here. Y'all in Florida need to handle your business in Florida. Can't be there for everything. But y'all did good last night. Y'all did real good last night because we had, I think all the good people for the most part won. These elections yesterday, you had, they were primaries, so you ended up having Byron Donalds, who's going to be the Republican nominee for governor, and you also, but he was running against a bunch of crazy people. He was running against, and we'll get into that. You also had Ashley Moody, who, by the way, she did a fantastic job. This is Cut 5. Ashley Moody did a great job of just keyholing her opponent was and driving that home. She's going to go up against Angie Nixon, who's the Democrat nominee. So remember Ashley Moody Senate. She's coming in. This was a great, listen to this. This was a great exchange.
5: And American rights. And you're going to have one side that I'm going to be up against that wants to, and the platform says, defund the police, don't fund our military, open up the border, non-citizen voting. I could go on and on. I'm sure the law enforcement men and women that are here with us tonight love the position they have on abolishing prisons and releasing criminals into our communities. We're not making this stuff up. In the state of Florida, who stood strong in the face of big government, you have now a Democratic Party.
2: She's good.
5: That has.
2: She's really good. Ashley Moody is really good. I like her. She's handling it. I mean, she's a good speaker. She's a good campaigner. She did really well last night. Podcastistan had a real, you know what? Podcastistan is losing like it's their job. They had another horrific election night. They got spanked so hard. What's his face? Dan Blizzard, whatever.
6: That sounds right.
2: Dan Blizzard Schmuff, whatever his name is. He's the guy who's really skinny legs and he has a really big mouth. He's a Nepo baby. And he, I don't know how he ended up. He's, I guess, spending mommy and daddy's money on hookers. I don't know. All these dudes do, all this, dudes like this, they've never done a hard day's work in their lives. They've got hands as smooth as a newborn baby's ass and they've never done any hard work in their lives. And all they do is rent hookers. They rent some strange. And then they have them all around them to make it look like they're desirable. And they barely do a workout, which is why they really don't have a lot of strength. But they always forget leg day, which is incredibly important. And I say all of this because we saw that in action. He was the guy on video during the, it was the shooting in Vegas, the big concert out in Vegas. And he was running around asking people to give him a gun. And everyone's like, you're nuts. No, we're not. What? Anyway, he turned, I think he was always a weirdo, but he went full on podcast-istan and became a huge woke Riker. And was every day it was something about the Jews, something about Israel. He stubbed his toe. The Jews. He just something. He got beaten by a Jewish man last night. Now look, Randy Fine has. I will give Randy Fine credit. I'm not. He's been on the show before, and we've debated quite strenuously. But he came on the show. I give him credit for that because a lot of these dudes will not do it. Like Tucker will not come on my show, despite the fact that he used to always ask me to come on his show, which I always did. And we were acquaintances. I don't like to say friend if it's, you know, like you have people who are colleagues, you have people who are neighbors, people who are, you know, that you sit next to in the pew at church. Not every single person's a friend. Words matter. So I wouldn't say he's a friend. You know, he doesn't know my dogs. You know what I'm saying? But still, that keeps in a safe space. A lot of these people keep in their safe space. And I give credit for Randy Fine because Randy Fine didn't do that. He knew what was coming. He came on the show and it was pretty harsh, but he still showed up. So I give him credit. And I just have to laugh my head off because he was going up against this stooge, this Nepo baby, who is literally like the white Hassan Piker, except he's way older. He's the white Hassan Piker, went up against this guy and just spanked him. Now, here's a narrative that we're going to blow up coming up after headlines. One of the big narratives that you're hearing is that the youth vote in Florida, there was a major shift. You have a bunch of these idiots out there. One of the dudes with TPUSA, Trump pulled his security clearance because he just is not good at his job. I don't really know. He became a Timu Catholic 5 seconds ago, and now he knows more than the Pope and all the bishops, those kind of people. They've been out there saying, oh, there's a huge youth shift. And you know what they're basing this on? 25 college students in total voted for one of their podcasts to stand guys in Florida. So I wanted to break that down because they're going to try to make that a narrative in the legacy press, and we just need to kind of correct that. So we got a lot more on the way as we roll into headlines. Our partners that help bring you the program, it's the folks over at Webroot. 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

0: And now, all of the news you would probably miss. It's time for Dana's Quick Five.
1: I think we had the rule of three last night because we ended up having three celebrities. I think it was, I struggle saying her last name. What's her last name? Hayden Panettiere. She, you also the drummer for ZZ Top, and then you had, who was the other individual that we ended up having that comprised the rule of three, because that was my grandmother's rule, just FYI. So obviously Frank Beard, 77 years old. I don't like this. Is there someone we can send in his stead? Can we make that deal? I mean, we can find somebody to go. Longtime drummer for legendary ZZ Top passed away. Of course, this was announced yesterday. Billy F. Gibbons released a statement saying that, you know, we lost a great friend and collaborator, and the world lost one of the most naturally innovative drummers and a great true son of Texas. He said his signature backbeat was key to keeping ZZ on top. And he said the band of which he was part of for six decades is going to keep on keeping on as he had wished. So, man, let's see. Fascinating. This is a weird story. This whole story. There's clues of this wealthy mystery man who he's like got amnesia. This is like a soap opera. He can't, state. He doesn't know like where he is. He doesn't know who he is. And they think his family might be Canadian. I don't know. This guy collapsed in the street in Amsterdam, like in 2023. They took him to a hospital, but no one was able to, he wasn't able to communicate his identity. They think he had a brain hemorrhage or a stroke, but he also has aphasia, which Bruce Willis has. So it impacts speech, his ability to understand spoken and written language. So he can't actually communicate as to who he is. They call him Lucky. They still have no information about his actual identity. This sounds like a movie. Isn't that crazy? I mean, they legit don't know who he is. They can't figure out who he is. And they took it to the public and they're still struggling. So I said this yesterday in Target. Somali women got into a fight, and instead of snatching wigs, they were snatching hijabs. A vicious hijab fight. Sent cloth flying off inside of a Target. And these women rolling around in their cloaks and their hijabs, and they were trying to rip out each other's hair. And the men are too skinny to do anything. So they just kind of like jump on the women like a backpack. You know, it's like they can't really stop these ladies, these females. They can't. One of them was swinging hammer fist, and I can't repeat what she said. Allah wouldn't like it. So just Sharia don't like it. So, yeah, that's, you know, in Target. If you guess Little Mogadishu, you're correct. You're correct. And also, you know, they said Afrin could help with longevity. But you got to be careful with Afrin because you're not supposed to take it more than 3 days at a time. I'll share this one next headline. Stick with us. 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
2: Cattle close lower while grains and cotton finish higher. I'm Kerry Martin with a market update on the Texas Farm Bureau Radio Network. Cattle futures ended the day lower, with the October live cattle contract dropping $1.70, closing at $217.22. The December down $2.05, $217.15. Feeder cattle closed lower. September feeders dropping $4.22, $329.12, while the October contract was down $4.27 to close at $322.05. Corn finished strongly higher, with September up 9 3/4, $4.73 a bushel. December corn up 10. $4.98. September Kansas City wheat jumped 18 1/4 to close the day at $7.62 a bushel. Cotton sharply higher, with a new crop December contract up 294 points, 88.35 cents. September West Texas crude up 80 cents, 85.74 a barrel. I'm Kerry Martin on the Texas Farm Bureau Radio Network.
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5: Well, today we are just tracking August sunshine, which is making for a hot afternoon. Temperatures in the neighborhood of 100 across the area. Not much going on in the sky. It's clear. It should stay that way this evening. Temperatures will simmer down overnight, back down to a low of 70. And still looks like temperatures are going to be close to the century mark tomorrow, around 100. But a little disturbance tomorrow evening brings a chance of rain and storms. With your first alert forecast from News Channel 10, I'm Doppler Dave.

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1: Welcome back to the radio program. I'm going to be, if you're watching the simulcast, by the way, I'm going to be glasses on, glasses off today. I have readers that I need sometimes. But it's also so hot. Can I complain for just a second? I feel like we can. Like British people, when they complain about the heat, no one wants to hear you. It came, tell me what you told me on break. Just tell that for the folks listening who might be in cooler places like, I don't know, like Michigan or like North Dakota.
2: Well, we did hit 106 yesterday.
1: Dear God.
2: And we're expecting
1: heavens
2: to be 105 today.
1: I'm already sweating now.
2: And yeah, that's pretty bad.
1: So my I told Kane, I was like, my eyeballs are even hot. Like my eyes are sweating. Not crying. It's like they're sweating. Like it's so hot outside today. I think it's going to be hotter than it was yesterday.
3: Are you crying?
1: No, I don't cry. I smile. Like I might make a sad face, like but I just don't.
3: It's just my eyes are sweating.
1: I am not an emotional person. But it is so warm. So I'm like, I had my glasses on and I think they're steaming. Are they steaming? I can't see. I need like the defog? What is it on your car?
3: Yeah.
1: The defog, whatever, dehumidifier, right? No, I don't know. The thing that gets the fog off your windshield. My husband, if he's listening,
2: defroster,
1: he's dying.
2: But yeah, the defroster.
1: Yeah. That, whatever the heck that is. It's by the blinker fluid, you know.
3: Yeah.
1: Yeah, it's by that. So, I just can't. It just makes my whole, I couldn't see out of my glasses. It's so warm. It's so hot outside. And it's like full sun. There's nowhere you can hide. The sun is going to get you like a laser cannon. You can't hide under a tree. It'll kill it. You can't go anywhere. It

0: laughs at you like in a James Earl Jones voice. Wah-ah-ah. As you like run to your car in the heat, try not to. Everybody's a vampire right now. Everybody's going to sizzle when they go out. It's that hot in Texas. So hot. And people are like, well, can you fry an egg? You could fry your own self. No one even wants to try. All right. So it's true. You know it. Let's quick conversation. Well, not quick. I lied. The elections yesterday. So notice, I want to point out two things. Actually, 2 points, one major point. Democrats they love their crazies. They elect their crazies. The crazier you are, it's like intersectional crazy politics. You know how you have intersectional politics, right? Let me explain. So if you have, just bear with me. So if you have, for instance, a regular actual woman who just, you know, maybe she's from Kansas running for something in Kansas. And then you have another person in Kansas who's a man who pretends that he's a woman. But then what if you have like a one-legged man who's pretending that he's a woman, but also gay? So it like reverts back. I don't know. It's like the Uno card, Uno reverse. I don't know. And then, but what if it's like, but that means they have one more thing, box extra that they can check than just like the man who's pretending to be a woman. And then the woman who's just a woman, being a woman anymore is not a box unless it's advantageous for Democrats. It's like the rules of Whack Bat, right? From Fantastic Mr. Fox. Same thing applies to intersectionality with Democrats. That's why nobody knows what the hell is going on. So anyway, back to the Rube Goldberg understanding of intersectionality. So if you have a woman who's just a regular woman, we're just using Kansas as the stage, if she's up against a man, she's more sympathetic. But if she's up against a man who's pretending to be a woman, he's got that one little intersectional. He's pretending to be a woman. That's a box checked. So he can say, I'm a trainee, say whatever, or trans am, whatever they call. Well, I don't know. Everything's a slur. And then you have the man who's like one-legged and maybe half burnt, who's pretending to be a woman. So he's like one-legged, half burnt, another extra intersectionality. So like two. So he beats just the regular man who has, you know, is pretending to be a woman. But then if you have a black man pretending to be a woman, and then he's also half burnt and one-legged, he's black. So he has an extra intersectional box to check. So it's like the more things that you can check, that is a substitute for any kind of merit, any kind of experience, work experience or otherwise. It doesn't matter. It's like you're trying to pick the most misfitty of the island of misfits of toys possible to run. That's what they do. Does that make sense, Kane?
1: Kind of. No,
0: it doesn't.
1: Not at all.
0: How else can I explain it?
1: You did it the best way it could possibly be explained, but because it is such absurdity.
0: There's literally no way to do it without offending somebody. You can't. That's the other thing. It's like the rules of Fight Club. You don't talk about it. The rules of intersectionality. Everything's a slur, so you can't talk about it. Like I just said, one-legged and burnt. I'm sure I'm going to get hate mail for that, right? And what I'm going to do with it is I'm going to give it to my dog, and then we'll see. So it's a real thing. So the intersectionality is huge, and I don't want the right to start adopting this stuff because the left they love like, oh my gosh, and you love terrorism? Yay! That's another like that Abdul al-Sayed, right? He's like a terror sympathizing Islamist. So, oh my gosh, they love that. So they elevate their kooky people, their nut jobs immediately. How can we get you to run for office? Let's do this. They celebrate them. They run them out there. The right rejects them. Republicans reject them. So, like I said, I didn't talk a lot about the Florida thing because I also thought that Florida's immune system was going to do its job, which it did. You had some fruitcakes running in the Florida race. And one of them, this guy named James Fishback, who I'm not going to even get into all the controversies. He's accused of doing underage stuff and all kinds of sleazy, weird things. And he looks like a weirdo. And didn't he tell some like black politician that he should be lynched or something like that? Like he's the woke Reich. The woke Reich loves him because he's one of them. Right. So they ran him and this guy mopped the floor with his face. They beat him so bad. If I were this dude, I would be too embarrassed to ever run for elected office again because the loss was so bad. I have to almost spend this entire segment making fun of it. It was so bad. You had everyone from Tucker Carlson going, oh, he's going to win this race. he's going to Tucker Carlson, who's never worked on a campaign. He's never even phone banked. They're all like, oh, he's going to win. He's running for governor in Florida. And all the Republican politicians are going to talk like him. All of the woke Rikers were pushing this guy, which tells you something, right? It tells you something. Look at that list that Juan's showing you. So those are all the, those are all of the woke Rikers. They all back this guy.
2: Betting 1,000.
0: Yeah, they are. I mean, this is a guy, he called Byron Donalds a slave. He would use words like lynch and all kinds of stuff. He was, apparently, he was trying to get dirty with Byron Donalds. Let me tell you something. Byron Donalds has dirty oppo people. You'll get buried. You will. They got some dirty oppo people in Florida. James Fishback tried to do the woke Reich stuff, and it didn't work very well, and he got buried by some way smarter oppo people. That's all. There's part of it. So, like, the stuff that Fishback did, like, he got accused of all kinds of stuff. He's just a weird dude. So he was going up against Jay Collins. He was going up against Byron Donalds. And who's the other guy, the runner guy? I don't know. He was accused of, like, taking money that was supposed to go to a student debate champion. And they said it was an oversight. He had all kinds of work issues. I mean, there's a lot of controversy with him, right? And he tried to get into it with Byron Donalds, and they were saying that he went after Byron Donalds with some weirdo. Like, he tried to say that basically Gal Sharpton level evidence, right? Bottom line, he ended up getting beaten to death, and it was pretty glorious to see. And I was looking at some of the reaction to it. Let me pull this up. So I was looking at some of the reaction to this. And I noticed that there was an attempt to get this, like, narrative to take off. It's like this attempt to make it sound like college students. Like, who's the guy who got his security clearance pulled by Trump? And he's a hack. The Pasobic, don't say that dude. He was the one out there like, oh, a huge vote shift in the youth vote. A huge shift in the youth vote. I'm like, what? What do you mean a huge shift in the youth vote? This dude literally only got 25 votes. So they were talking about Florida State University, and people were trying to claim somehow that it was evidence of a major win for Fishback on college campuses, except it wasn't. When you look at FSU, their classes don't even start till next week. They have 46,184 students. 28 people voted in the precinct. And of the 28 votes, Fishback got 25 of those. He didn't even, and they're trying to say he captured a youth vote at FSU. He got 25 votes. Now, he didn't even get all of the votes of the people who voted for him. He just got 25 votes. That's it. That is just one of the, it's, You can organize 20 people to vote for you, like in a group chat. But that doesn't win elections. And in fact, looking at the college votes, for instance, they were saying, oh, he's going to win every college campus precinct over Byron Donalds. Well, this is just stupid. He got about 10 votes per college precinct. That's not a big, giant demographic shift. He was only, one of my friends, Emily Zanotti, said that Fishback was the favored candidate of creepy off-season campus caretakers, which seems about right. That seems right. So there was no major shift. There was no, oh, but my huge youth vote shift. There was none of that. He barely got any votes. These people are, Podcastistan is trying to push failures on you. People who are obsessed with identity politics in the same manner that the left is. The left is obsessed with identity politics. They're obsessed with black, white, you know, all of this, etc. Woke Reich is also obsessed with identity politics in the exact same way that the left is. But like post-liberals, they think that, well, we identify as being on the right, so it's more virtuous when we do it. Well, it doesn't make any sense. You're using a leftist tactic. You're just lying to yourself about being a leftist. That's all there is to it. When you use leftist tactics, you're a leftist. That's all there is. And you don't win. I mean, the real issue, and boy, man, they're really trying to make that a real narrative. The real issue is that demo doesn't even vote. They've never voted. I know every generation and every politician likes to think that, oh, no, we're different. We're going to get everybody to vote. All of them are, we're going to get them all to vote. We're going to make this happen. But it never happens. It never happens because that they're just not motivated. They never have been. They weren't in the 90s. I went back and looked at the youth vote all the way going back to the 60s. Now, I will say in the 60s, they were a little bit more organized, they voted more, but then the enthusiasm was also higher. But what also was happening in the 60s? You had the anti-war movement and you had the weathermen, the Bill Ayers terror group. That's when all of the violent college campus riots and all of that were happening. You remember that, Kane? That was all through the 60s. So that is that's like the only reason. They use that agitation as a way to substitute for any kind of actual voter enthusiasm, as a way to motivate and get people to go and vote, right? That's what they do. And so that's when you see they really need people to be in college for that to work. And so right now at these college campuses, they're not even there. So not only, that's just a stupid metric to try to use. But the Republican immune system kicked in. The Republican Party does not elevate the nut jobs the way that Democrats do. Democrats literally rush to put them in office. The Republicans force these people out through the sieve of a contested primary. And it works because this stuff doesn't play with voters. This identity politics stuff and trying to act like, well, like I see some of these people using the phrase like heritage American. What the hell does that even mean? What does that even mean? First off, if your identity isn't placed kingdom first, you already have a problem. That's the number one problem for all of these leftists with identity politics. If you're not kingdom-minded first and you don't consider yourself, like, really first and foremost, a citizen of the kingdom, and that's not the lens through which you are viewing everything, then that's a major problem. Secondly, only progressives use these identifiers like this. Like, what's a heritage American? If we really wanted to go back, goodness, my family's going to win. I'm just going to tell you. My family's going to win over all y'all. So does that mean see what I mean? Like, does that mean I have more gravitas then? Does that mean that I have more authority? This is a big question. It's just dumb. And it also is an argument against E Pluribus Unum. It's a stylized attack against E Pluribus Unum, the motto of the country, right? From anyone. So the point of the national motto and the point of how the country was organized, the republic was organized, is that you come here lawfully, you become an American citizen. We have one common denominator, the animating spirit of liberty. We are not organized around, while it's a nation that recognizes our rights are in the dominion of God, not man, for a very good reason. We also don't make it a requirement to enjoy those rights that you have to share the religion. We don't have a state religion. You remember the letter that Thomas Jefferson wrote to the Danbury Baptists, the group that was trying to persuade Jefferson and the founders to declare a national religion, to declare a national denomination. And they weren't arguing to be free from Christianity. Rather, they were arguing to be free of a denomination. We're going to come back to this because this is a big point. We have a lot more on the way as we roll towards the second hour, and we've got Days of These United States coming up. 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
12: You don't have to like my ink. You don't even have to like me. Quite frankly, I don't care if you do. But if Visible Arms send your timeline into crisis mode, you aren't defending democracy. You're losing a fistfight with someone else's elbows, namely mine, right here. And imagine if the media were as obsessed with the jihad capital as they are with my biceps. Maybe we'd stop calling them the fake news. If you're more offended,
0: okay, I can't take anymore. I cannot take anymore. She's the one who repeatedly put it out there. Now she's like me. I told you this is what it's like, self-hurt and rescue. She put it out there, and now she's like, no, if you're offended, stop it. Also, who did the audio for her? Because it sounds like she's in her closet, and like her shoe rack is like right down below. It sounds horrible.
1: Hostage video.
0: It does. It sounds horrible. The lighting's bad. It's like gross. The lighting washes her hair out, and it makes it look gray. And I know that's not, you know, I know that's not her. It just is horrible lighting. So, and also her delivery, she's reading. You can tell she's reading a teleprompter in front of her.
1: No one's offended by it. No one's mad.
0: No one's offended. We just think it's hysterical. There's a big difference. Like, we're not offended. It's like you go away and then you come back and you've literally got two full, not even full. They're not full sleeves. You just have brightly colored tattoos all over your arms. And I just don't like colorful tattoos. I like black and white. And I also, everything's sleeveless. She's going to be wearing sleeveless shirts in February. You know this, right? Stick with us. Second hour on the way. We need to get the mommy sleuths offline.
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16: Trump's crypto play. I'm Carmen Roberts, Fox News. President Trump hosted cryptocurrency leaders at the White House today as his administration steps deeper into the debate about the digital currency. He told reporters,
17: "The radical left tried to crush these developments with crippling regulations, brutal restrictions, weaponization. They use weaponization, political weaponization, and constant targeting that drove innovation overseas, and they wanted to drive it out."
16: The Securities and Exchange Commission is moving ahead with new crypto rules after the Senate failed to advance legislation setting clearer rules for the industry.
17: "They can do business with confidence on American soil. They don't have to go to other countries to do their business."
16: Democrats have accused the president of making policy decisions to profit himself after a recent filing showed he made more than $1 billion from his crypto companies last year. Trump administration denies any conflicts of interest. A powerful house explosion rocked an Annapolis neighborhood today in Maryland, killing one person and leaving another injured, Fire Assistant Chief Larry Schultz.
18: "About an hour before the explosion, there was a vendor there to resupply the house with propane. We don't know that the two are related. That vendor came, supplied the house with its propane, and then left."
16: The explosion in Anne Arundel County left a large debris field, and five other homes have been evacuated out of precaution. NASA and a startup company call off the mission to save NASA's Swift Observatory, dooming the 20-year-old telescope to a fiery fall back to Earth later this year. A rescue spacecraft sent to boost Swift into a higher orbit developed control problems and could not complete the mission. And stocks are higher as Treasury yields fall back after the Treasury Department said it will buy back more of its long-term debt. The Dow is up 117 points, the Nasdaq gaining 17. 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
16: Jurors heard more testimony today in Massachusetts' trial of Lindsay Clancy for killing her three children. Her psychologist, Dr. Paul Zeil, took the stand.
31: She had bipolar disorder with postpartum psychoses. In addition, she was unable to conform her behaviors to the rule of law, and she had no appreciation for the wrongfulness of her act.
25: Dr. Zeisel's the most important witness for the defense so far because, as you just heard, he reached the ultimate conclusion that this jury will have to make during deliberations at the end of this trial, which was whether Lindsay Clancy could conform her behavior to the standards of the law and whether she appreciated the wrongfulness of her actions at the time she committed the three murders.
16: Fox's Chanley Painter reporting. Thousands of cats and dogs in Texas animal shelters are at risk of being euthanized.
32: Moving shelter dogs and cats from Texas to other states has become crucial to saving stray animals. But because of the screwworm's appearance in the Lone Star State, adoptions for dogs and cats are on hold and shelters are getting packed. The screwworm can lay eggs that hatch into flesh-eating larvae in wounds on any mammal. The ASPCA says last year, Texas had more unadopted dogs transferred out of its shelters than any other state, nearly 89,000. About 53,000 cats were sent to other states, too. But all that's on hold as the majority of states have restricted the movements of pets from screwworm-infested areas. Jill Nato, Fox News.
16: Scottie Scheffler is not opposed to the return of LIV golf players who chased after Saudi money, but with some penalty. And Rory McIlroy added this at the BMW Championship.
33: I'd argue, have they brought value to LIV? You know, I think PJ Tour is in a really good spot.
16: I'm Carmen Roberts. This is Fox News.
9: Potter County Sheriff's arrested 44-year-old Amber Dawn Jackson Monday at 5:25 in the 7400 block of Amarillo Boulevard for a parole violation. Monday night at 8:35, deputies arrested Katrina Bess Mason, age 42, in the 2800 block of Amarillo Boulevard East for criminal trespass. Bond was set at $5,000 for 45-year-old Katrina Nicole Moore, who was arrested by Potter County Monday at 5:30 a.m. in the 2300 block. Block of I-40 East for manufacture and delivery of a controlled substance, penalty group 1. Potter County deputies arrested 40-year-old Mohammed S. Omer Monday at 12:02 a.m. at Northeast 24th and Iris for possession of a controlled substance, penalty group 1. Bond was set at $2,500. 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
0: Oh, hello there. I'm Dana Lash, your lovable curmudgeon, sitting here at the top of the second hour, ladies and gentlemen. And as the day, as the news day is slow, such is the silliness upon us is high. So we've been covering a whole bunch of stuff. If you missed anything the first hour, go back to the podcast, etc. It's also super hot in Texas. It's 11,000 degrees. Kane and I might be sitting by a kiddie pool with iced drinks by the end of the week, because it's literally like it was 106 yesterday and it's 11,000 a million caprillion right now. So welcome back. Florida had their big election. They had elections last night. All of the right people got spanked. We're going to dive into that. But can we have a quick conversation about how we need to get the mommy sleuths to kind of chill down, chill just a smidge bit on the true crime stuff? Now, I have friends who are hardcore into true crime. I am not, because I like horror films. And I like true crime. The true crime stuff doesn't scare me. Maybe it's because I carry a gun. And I'm like, if you're going to do me sideways, I'm going to blow your head off your neck. Just pow. Like, it just, and I'm going to go to sleep like a kitten with a full belly of warm milk. I'm going to sleep just wonderfully. So I think maybe that's why I don't know. I'm just like, so many of these things could be just stop with a 9mm. Anyway, I don't know why, but I just don't get into it. Now I do, just caveat. I do like unsolved mysteries. Caveat on the caveat, the old unsolved mysteries, like when my mom watched when I was a kid, that I thought unnerved me. I think going into the 90s, like the late 80s, early 90s, that with Robert Stack. And I do like that, but I don't actually want to solve any of them. I just like Robert Stack could literally read the ingredients on Quaker Oats and I'd be fine with listening to that. I'm not kidding you. Robert Stack just reads things. I hate that he's dead, because he was just the voice of it. He was just had a great voice, like James Earl Jones, him. And we should, those people that have great voices, make them say every word in the English language so we never lose them. Anyway, back to the point. So I just don't get into the true crime stuff. And the Lindsay Clancy trial, I'm not going to talk about this at length again, but I do have a point that is ancillary to this to make. I know the comments when I talked about this, I mentioned it briefly yesterday, and the comments were crazy. People were like, oh my gosh, why haven't you watched this trial? I feel like you need to watch this trial, Diana, before. First off, I'm not going to sit on my ass for God knows how long to watch this trial. I'm just not going to do it, because the trial is not determining her husband's guilt, or it's not even, she's already said she killed him. It's determining whether or not she was, had like a psychotic break. They're determining basically what happens to her after the conviction. They're setting that up at this point. So I feel like people in the comments aren't even talking about like the actual thing that is being discussed. But here's the thing. There's something really terrifying that came out of this. And I saw this. I talked about this yesterday with this trend in the early aughts of over prescribing women, especially in antidepressants. Now, to establish, postpartum depression is real. And depression is real, but not every woman has postpartum depression. Not every woman gets it. Do I think that Big Pharma loves throwing drugs? Absolutely, I do. Do I think that there are some females out there that like to use these medications as a way to kind of check out when they really don't have anything wrong with them? Yes, I do, because I know some of them. I absolutely do. So all of these things can be simultaneously true, right? Now, that said, the trend of making women think that they must have a chemical aid was a really big thing. And you remember this, Ken, in the aughts and all of that. But now here we are, fast forward. The videos that have come out from women now online saying, same, Lindsay. Now, just in case you're unaware of the Lindsay Clancy case, she said she killed her kids. And I know people are saying, well, she only told her husband and she only, oh, just stop. Just talking about what everybody knows from the trial. With exercise bans, horrible. One was an 8-month-old baby, which is awful. And then she tried to kill herself and she's now paraplegic because she jumped out of a window on her second floor. A lot of stuff there. the videos that women have been posting, would you call these Kane solidarity videos? I don't even know how you would describe these videos. I'm trying to figure out a way to describe this.
1: Outside of mentally ill, I would say, yeah, you're probably right.
0: Let's just play one. So these women, and this is audio sound by, okay, so this is going to be 18 and 19. So women are recording themselves, like holding their kids and crying while saying they're just like Lindsay Clancy. I'm not kidding you. Cut 18. Watch this.
2: I'm completely overwhelmed trying to take care of the kids. I'm drowning every day. I feel guilty that I'm spending
0: her testimony
2: money
0: from
2: and not making any. I feel like I spend way too much. She wrote that, right?
3: Correct.
2: I'm terrified of Callan getting sick. He's a sick baby. A sick baby is miserable. He's sick now with a double ear infection. Clearly has a bellyache.
0: Her kids are adorable.
2: It's miserable. I feel like the other kids are going to get him sick all winter long.
0: Showing the mom walking her kids.
3: Correct.
2: I always feel strongly against sleep training. I feel like it's
0: and the words on the screen are same, Lindsay.
2: And not respond, but I made the decision. I did it with Cal. It is way too much crying. It's incredibly
0: and then she
2: stressful.
0: Records herself crying
2: that,
0: and all
2: right?
0: this stuff. Okay, right. first
2: He's
0: off,
2: okay.
0: full stop. Full stop. Ah, where to start? So I say this also as, you know, because I've got kids and I made a decision early on. We structured, especially their young lives, where I stayed home. I did freelancing from home, but I stayed home and my husband was building a business. So he was working a lot of hours and it was really me and the kids. Like a lot, sometimes 24/7. So I get it. And I homeschooled them up till seventh grade. So I get it. Are we trying to have like a grief off? I don't understand what I'm watching. And the woman says, same Lindsay. What do you mean, same Lindsay? Every mother has stress. Every mother has stress. Stress, especially if you're a young mother and you have young kids, is just an inevitable part of life. It's how you respond to it and deal with it. And it's also how you take care of yourself. And I also think it's important to have a good network. Whenever I talk to groups of women, especially if I'm talking to women younger than me, one of the things I always tell them is, in addition to making sure that you have a strong marriage and that you are communicating with your husband what it is that you need, and you need to be really honest about it. Like, do not be afraid to be like, I need this from you. And, you know, husbands need to be able to say, let me see if I can't do it. Let me see if, you know, we got a family member, or we can figure out something to get you some. Kind of give you a little help. But I tell women, one of the most important relationships that you can make outside of your marriage is women friends. And it's harder for women as they get older. It's harder for dudes as they get older. But women go through a period right when they have their kids, before their kids are in school and they meet the school friends and their parents, where they go through this, you know, it's like a cocoon period and you really feel isolated. It is very important for women to have a friend at every different stage of life. Have the single female friend, have the newlywed female friend, have the, you know, the mom who's really going through it right now, have the teenage mom, have the empty nester mom, have the retired mom. Because you immediately have access to a repository of information for every single thing you're going to go through. And older women can help younger women can help older women. It is a win-win. It is one of the most important things you can do. And when I first had my oldest son, we lived in this great area in Kirkwood, and my next door neighbor, who was older than me and had kids a little bit older, had already gone through, you know, a lot of it. We had a woman across the street who was an elderly woman. Her husband was a World War II vet. We lived in one of those World War II boomer subdivisions that were created after the war, and everybody came back. So all the little houses, you know, all that. But it was a nice, older, established neighborhood. And she was a widow. She raised all of her kids in her house. She would come over. She would come over regularly. And it was a real help because a lot of my mom worked. A lot of my family lived out of town. I was the only one of my friends that was married and having kids. So it was and I fell into that. I didn't know what I know now, so I didn't know enough to search it out, but it was really, really transformative to have those relationships that were very helpful, and it stopped the isolation, and it also stopped everything from being overwhelming. And I think that women need that. So let's just establish that. Secondly, There is nothing that is helping women by going online, recording themselves, and uploading it to the internet. There is nothing good that's coming from that. If you need help, you're not going to be recording yourself and putting it online. That's a performance. And I know that's very harsh what I'm saying, but it needs to be said. If the real desire is to get help, doing that isn't the way to do it. Not the way to do it. And to say things like, same Lindsay, this woman, regardless of whether or not she had a psychotic break, killed three children. She killed three kids, guys. Stop. Whatever you're going, whatever these chicks are going through, I got another one. This is cut 19. Same Lindsay, the same Lindsay trend. No, unless you're talking about killing your kids, you are, this is not this. Stop. Watch this video. This is nuts.
2: Indicated further on into her travels, I am completely overwhelmed trying to take care of the kids. I'm drowning every day.
0: That's what they're doing.
2: I feel guilty that I'm spending my family's money and not making any. I feel like I spend way too much. She wrote that, right?
3: Correct.
2: I'm terrified of Callan getting sick. He's a sick baby. A sick baby.
0: So they're all doing this thing where they have the
2: double ear
0: her written testimony being read.
2: It's miserable.
0: While they're holding their kids. And this woman is going through everything that every other woman does. The pumping, the everything. She's going through everything that every other woman goes through. Every other mother goes through this. I do not want to make a trend of using what is the stress that all mothers go through as an excuse for lack of accountability. I'm not saying there, these women that are recording these videos, I'm sorry, you are flipping nuts to put same Lindsay over it and put that video online. Are you kidding me? Now you can say, yes, the stress is, but when you, if I was your husband and I saw that, if that was me and I saw that my wife put that, I wouldn't leave you alone with the kids. I would not leave you alone with the kids. I got one last point that I'll say about the husband. Because these women are not helping their cause. This is not, it's not a trial that's determining his guilt or not. None of that. But I will say this. The stuff that came out, and this is not excusing this Lindsay Clancy lady of any accountability. But if you are a tuned in spouse, you're going to see this. You're going to see that your wife or husband needs help. If you are tuned in, you're going to see that they need help. And she had like a history of this stuff. I'm just going to tell you right now, if I were him, judging based on her history and everything that they knew up to this point, I wouldn't have left her alone with the kids at all. That's the reality of it. And I'm not saying that he caused it, but I'm saying tuned in spouses, this stuff is not a surprise to them. It is a partnership. It is an absolute partnership. But what these women that are posting this stuff and putting it online need to realize is that this is not helping them. Actively cultivating helpful relationships in real time, that's going to be helpful. Finding a church group, that's going to be helpful. And actively communicating what you need is helpful. But we're not going to do this contagion effect where we're putting up these stupid videos. Same Lindsay, same Lindsay. Oh my gosh, you are the first woman that's ever had to pump in the car. You are the first woman that stayed up all night because her baby was waking up every hour crying. You are the first one. Stop it. This is such an indulgent society. And if you think that I'm callous, maybe you're too soft. Because every woman I know has gone through this. And if they adopted, they went through a different version of it. It's the way it is. We got more to come as we move. Our partners that help bring you the program. It's our friends over at Alliance Defending Freedom. They have been on the tip of the spear for so much. Whether it is scoring one of the biggest free speech victories that we've had in recent memory, a landmark case in front of the Supreme Court on behalf of a Christian counselor, whether it's the victories they've scored, protecting women's sports, protecting businesses, Christian business owners from the alphabet mafia, whatever it's been. This is not just about winning one case or one election. It is about defending your God-given rights that everybody has, right? You want to make sure that they're protected, not just from the government, but also for the next generation. 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
18: And now, all of the news you would probably miss. It's time for Dana's Quick Five.
0: So a Penn State frat cocaine ring was busted because of a very obvious mistake. They're calling the guy Snow Paterno. Or what was the other guy, Pablo Pledgescobar? A Penn State frat bro charged in cocaine trafficking was busted after authorities were tipped off because he was allegedly accepting Venmo payments for the drugs under his own name. So authorities were told by a confidential informant that a male using the nickname T-Rob was selling large amounts of cocaine from Delta from a frat house, according to court documents seen by NBC. The kingpin T-Rob, little like a normal-looking dude in a suit and tie, was accepting payment through Venmo with the username Tom Robinson. And then, the court, they've been investigating this for quite some time. They finally discovered Thomas Robinson with the frat house address, and they swooped in. And the dude, they raided it back in December of 24. The Robinson guy allegedly resisted arrest. They thought, because he thought the frat boys were playing a prank on him. He did. And they tasered him, took him into custody, searched his dorm room. They found all kinds of stuff. And then he ratted on another supplier. So they had like a whole little, blow in the college version. Tom Holland is going to make over $100 million for Spider-Man Brand New Day. And honestly, he's a good Spider-Man, so I think he deserves it. And influencers were told to stop taking pictures with sharks because they're stupid and keep getting bitten. That's a real thing. They had to tell people about, like, in the Bahamas, they had to tell people to stop it because they were getting bitten. We got a lot more in store. Stick with us. It's all right. It's all right. 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
23: Cattle close lower, grains and cotton higher. I'm Kerry Martin with Closing Markets on the Texas Farm Bureau Radio Network. Cattle futures close lower with the October live cattle contract down $1.70, finishing at 217.22. The December down 205, 217.15. Feeder cattle took a drop with September down 422, closing at 329.12, while October feeders were down 427 to close at 322.05. Cash-fed cattle market picking up a bit, all of it in the Northern Plains. We've seen live sales there at 225. That's $3 lower. 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Cash-fed cattle market picking up a bit, all of it in the Northern Plains. We've seen live sales there at 225. That's $3 lower. Dressed sales.

0: with lower production estimates and strong demand for U.S. corn pushing prices higher. September corn up 9 3/4, $4.73 a bushel. December corn up 10, $4.98 1/2. The Russia-Ukraine war continues to cut off grain exports from those countries, and that's benefiting our market, with September Kansas City wheat up 18 1/4, $7.62 a bushel. September Chicago wheat up 15 3/4, $6.80 1/4. The West Texas and Panhandle cotton crop is drying up, and we're expecting higher abandonment rates. That's supporting cotton prices right now, with the new crop December contract up 294 points, closing at 88.35 cents. In the energy markets, September natural gas unchanged, 277. September West Texas crude up 71 cents, 85.65 a barrel. I'm Kerry Martin on the Texas Farm Bureau Radio Network.
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3: Our frontal boundary has cleared the northern half of the area as we kick off your Wednesday afternoon. So we're seeing temperatures in the 70s and 80s for the northern panhandle, while Amarillo and southward still toasty in the 90s. So as we go about the rest of the day, anticipate a mix of sun and clouds, but temperatures will still get up into triple digits for most of us, while areas into north will top out in the 90s. We'll be watching for another round of scattered showers later tonight as storms move in from the northwest. From News Channel 10, I'm meteorologist Jaden Ramkasun.
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5: Welcome back to the program. Dana Lash with you. And several things that we've been covering. And the election in Florida, the two online women. We've been talking, we've been getting into all of that stuff. So additionally, let's see, I got more things here. The Florida primary, Florida did its job. The elections that were held, so you ended up going, you know, getting the right people in the primaries. Byron Donalds is going to be the gubernatorial candidate, Republican gubernatorial candidate. You also have Wasserman Schultz, Jared Moskowitz, Randy Fine, who was just absolutely beat that Podcastistan guy, Dan Blizzard, whatever, into a hole in the ground. And I can't even say all the stuff. Like, the Dan Blizzard guy literally was like, oh, you're just a Jewish supremacist. He called him a fat Jew. He called him all kinds of stuff. And Randy Fine has been on the show. We've debated. But the thing that his challenger did was make his religious beliefs like the central component of the race. That's identity politics. That's what the left does. It's like the left tries to make being trans or being gay or being a woman like the centerpiece instead of actually focusing on policy. So that really did not help him. And then, of course, you had Corey Mills, who has major baggage, who was trounced. And then Sheila, what is it, Sherfluss McCormick, another defeat. So it looked like the other, and the other big thing was Vindman, Alexander Vindman. He was running in this special Democratic Senate primary, and he got beaten. But it was what?
6: That's an understatement.
5: Yeah, well, I mean, beaten is very generous. He was bent over a barrel and sawed in half. I don't know how else to put it. Yeah. But it was by a DSA candidate. So Democrats, which, I mean, I really don't care. They're both the same to me. Vindman spent, I think he even outspent his opponent. What was it? At least 2-1, something crazy. He was flush with cash. But he's a bad candidate. He's a bad candidate. And also, Democrats are elevating their socialists. They want their freaks to win, whereas Republicans are like, ew, we don't want that. So, and I think Donalds will, I think he's going to end up winning the gubernatorial race. he will end up winning that race. That's not.

0: But Podcastistan really suffered some major defeats. Tucker Carlson's candidates all lost. Going back to, man, in January, he was promoting this guy so hard. He did a whole episode with that Fishback guy. You know, I have a question. That Dan Blizzard dude, who made hating Jews like the centerpiece of his thing, and then he got beat by a Jewish candidate. I have a politically incorrect question. I mean, is that boomer Nazi going to follow his idol into a bunker after his loss? I'm just curious.
1: I don't know how many choices he has, but
0: yeah, I mean, how far does the idolization go? I'm just wondering. I just was asking. That's all. I was just asking. Let's see. A few other things. Can we play Cut 12 real quick? I just want to throw this out there. I have nowhere else to put it. Who do you guys think made the atom bomb? Do you think aliens did it? Because your hatred for certain people makes you think that they possibly couldn't have helped, so it had to be aliens. That's the only thing I can deduce. Tucker Carlson does not believe that humans built the atomic bomb. Go ahead. This is Cut 12.
2: And let me just indulge my theory, which I can't control myself from talking about.
3: Run, baby.
0: The demons.
2: You've heard it before, but I think nuclear weapons, which I don't think were created by people. Sorry. I don't care how many movies they make about it. I don't believe
3: that. You didn't see Oppenheimer?
2: Yeah, okay. Wouldn't watch that crap. Wouldn't let that into my head for 1 second. But anyway, because it's all lies. But anyway, sorry, now I'm getting really crazy, but it's all true. What I'm saying is true. I think once man possessed the power or believed he possessed the power to destroy everything that's alive, I think that he rejected God. Like, that is kind of like that's rejection of God. And like, everything changed after that. People became convinced they were gods. And that's when the true craziness started. It's not the 60s or the, you know, Obama years or whatever you want era. It's like post-nuclear weapons. That's what I believe.
0: So he didn't watch the movie about Oppenheimer, the guy who was part of the team that made the bomb, but it's aliens that did it.
1: Mm-hmm.
0: Aliens.
1: Yeah.
0: Yeah, okay. Aliens that did it. Are the aliens in the room with you now? I'm curious. Are they there with you now? I don't know. Is it because Jewish people were involved? Is that why he thinks that aliens did it?
1: That's why he's discounting it.
0: Is that why he's discounting it?
1: Yeah.
0: I don't even actually have commentary to offer you right now on that. That is too nuts for words. That's like coming across a four-legged bullfrog. That's just weird, man. It's weird. I don't understand. Anyway, that kind of gives you some insight into the mentality that was pushing the woke Rikers like James Fishback and these other candidates that lost so badly. They lost so badly with this. And I think that goes to show you, first off, this is such a contrived movement. The Podcastistan thing is such a contrived movement. They keep losing election after election. Now, I will say that things are only online until they're not, right? They're only online and not in meat space until they're not. I think that's an important thing to note. But nobody across the country knew who this Fishback dude was. They kind of followed it. We sort of followed it. I knew who he was because of the crazy stuff that he would say. And I would see the video of it. I'm like, golly. And then you saw all the predictable loons that were supporting his candidacy. And I don't even think he got a full 10% of the vote in the primary. And the reason that I was talking about the college kids is because the Podcastistan is trying to make a big deal about him getting, he got the youth vote. He got 25 votes out of FSU. 28 total, but not everybody voted for him. And they're not even back in class until next week. So they're not even in residence right now. So that's not a thing that you flex on. That's not a flex. But they try to act like it was a really big deal. It's a huge vote shift, but it's not. But it does reveal their strategy is the same as the left's. Get into the college campuses and agitate and recruit these kids. Just like the left does. That's what Podcastistan wants to do. That's why Fishback, his performance, if you look at the demo, even though he hardly got any votes, I mean, the 25 votes that he got at FSU was more than some of the votes that he got outside of college campus. It's still not a shift in anything.

0: But with all of the push of this guy, they really wanted it to sound like he was just going to run away with a win, and he didn't. He didn't. But here's another reason, and this is why I hate media. Because the media sits here and focuses on this stuff. But look at what they have going on. We reject our nuts, our nutty people. We rejected all of them. We rejected the Corey Mills. We rejected all of the broken candidates with so much baggage they would have been eaten alive in a general. We voters rejected that. Voters rejected people like Thomas Massie. And it had nothing to do with APEC money, because all of that was always a presence in every, and from every lobby. For actually, APEC is a bunch of Americans. It's not a foreign lobbyist. But they, every election has different donors. The thing that, like for Massie, what changed with him is he voted against the one big beautiful bill, which is what, and they did tons of polling on his district. His district overwhelmingly supported it by like something like over 87%. And then he voted against it and was very public about it. And we have affiliates that are in this area. And for a fact, there were people who were livid about that. And that's when they turned on him. He fought with Trump tons of times before, and he walked away with a primary win. That was never an issue. But when voters felt like he turned on them, that's when they had an issue. They were mad at him over that, and they felt like he was stunting on the Epstein stuff because he kept talking about it. The guy had access to all of this information, but yet he wouldn't divulge it. Why? You know, I mean, there's a lot of things that didn't make sense. Voters turned on him. It had nothing to do with any other group or entity. It was the voters rejected him. So my point is that the media acts like this stuff is becoming representative of the GOP when the GOP is the only entity that's actually checking these nuts at the ballot box. They are not going through. They're not getting the votes. They have a long way to go before they even get a third of the vote. I mean, they're coming up at the bottom of every single tally, every single one. And so the Florida GOP did its job. They did its job. Texas voters have been doing their job for the most part too. It's just not something that's catching online. Social media is not real life. There have been all these examinations of the audiences of some of these podcasts to stand folks. I think somebody was looking at Tucker's and they were saying that the majority of it is literally like foreign viewers, like Arab and Russian, which makes sense now. You play to your top viewers, I guess. But what they do, what happens online does not translate into real life. The bots can't show up to vote, right? All the burner accounts can't show up to vote. You know, the newly created accounts, and they only just follow each other and they say the same stupid stuff, and it's like rando name, bunch of numbers created in 2025. They don't show up to vote because it's somebody's secret account. That's why. So that's why it doesn't translate, because it's so contrived. It's such a manufactured thing. But that doesn't mean that they're gonna stop. That's why I laugh when they say, oh, we're gonna create our own party. That's so stupid. You can't even get a vote right now. Not enough vote. It's the whole point of it. So coming up, we got a lot to get into. So we have another trans person who was going to kill a member of government, this time Scott Bessent, a trans feller who wants to identify as a lady. He has been sentenced to more than 6 years in federal prison because he was plotting to kill Treasury Secretary Scott Bessent, another trans person plotting politically motivated violence. The guy is 25 years old, Ryan English, and he's from Massachusetts. He pled guilty to weapons charges stemming from a plot, per Daily Wire, to assassinate Bessent. And then the judge yesterday sentenced him to 73 months and 36 months of supervised release. The thing that made news is that his gender identity was not known until yesterday. So this is something that's been happening since the trial was in spring. So he pled guilty in March, but no one knew that it was actually a dude pretending to be a woman until court documents and the testimony showed that this English guy, Ryan English, I think was his name. Yeah. That he identified as a woman, but is a man. So you couldn't even report on it accurately. 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

0: It's his life mission to make bad decisions. It's time for Florida Man.
1: Golly, this headline is like on crack. Okay, let's break this down. So the headline is this. A wanted Florida man was caught hiding under mattress, yelled for mom who tried to punch officer. That is, I'm saying there's a lot of stuff happening right here. It was in Winter Haven, Florida, and the man was fleeing police. He tried to hide under a mattress as his mom tried to jump in and punch the officer. Officer said they found meth on both the mom and a second man who was on the property. What is this guy's name? Segre Nombre was held on an active felony battery warrant while facing additional charges. So, yeah, that's what they know. His mother, Mia Jones, said, my son's not here, but he literally was on the floor. So let me just tell you, the mattress wasn't on a bed. The mattress was on a floor. He was hiding under the mattress. And that's why the officers were like, why is there a large person-shaped lump in the center of that mattress? And they lifted it, and ta-da, it's Serge Nombre. It's him. It's Serge. Serge, although they spell his name 5,000 different ways in this one article on Fox 13.
2: Segre.
1: They spelled it S-E-G-R-E and then S-E-R-G-E. So I don't know what it is, what the damn name is. But, and then when that happened, that's when the mom came and was like trying to one punch man the cops, and it just didn't happen. So everybody gets arrested. The whole family gets arrested.
2: His mugshot looks like the character Dave Chappelle played when he's talking about, hey, anybody got that?
1: Yeah, y'all got any more than, y'all got any more of that meth? That's exactly it. Let's see. An intoxicated Florida man who never had a driver's license drove a car, hit another vehicle, and then tried to run away from officers again. Oh, he's all busted up. Florida man, this is in Martin County, Florida, 27-year-old, literally crashed right into another vehicle. He's got too many names. Ariel, Simon, Bama. It's just stop, man. Your name's Ariel Cammy. Stop it. You don't get all these damn names. You get three. It was on Dixie Highway, leaving the female driver behind with a wrecked car. She called for help, gave a description of the vehicle. They ran him down. But the white pickup that he was driving had really heavy damage on the front end, so it wasn't actually the best getaway vehicle. And then when he saw the cops, he stopped the vehicle and tried to get away on foot. But he's kind of a hefty feller, so that was not a long or a fast chase. And he was taken into custody where they discovered he was super drunk. So he was charged with fleeing, eluding, driving without a valid license, DUI, leaving the scene of a crash involving damage, and he is he's on an ICE detainer because he's here illegally also. So an illegal alien with no insurance, no driver's license, gets drunk, runs into a female American citizen, totals her car, and then tries to flee on foot. There you go. Personally, I think he sounds like a gator snack. I'm just saying. That would be a really great name for a program, by the way. All right, let's see. I got this one. A Florida man drove a body around in a car for 2 days. And he told law enforcement he was trying to figure out what to do with his body. So they locked it Miami-Dade, they were called to the shopping center because people reported a car in the parking lot with flies all around it and a really nasty odor coming from it. And that's when they saw two rubber mats on top of, when deputies arrived, it was a Kia sedan, rubber mats on top of human remains. Yeah. And so they ended up, long story short, the guy was trying to say that he was trying to figure out what to do with the body. They don't actually give details about how this guy, like how the body got there. But the guy was trying to figure out, he told cops, I just didn't know what to do with it. We all know what to do. We all know what to do.
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7: Trump talks crypto. I'm Carmen Roberts, Fox. Fox News. President Trump is urging Congress to move forward in setting clearer rules for the cryptocurrency industry as legislation remains stalled in the Senate. He spoke to reporters today after hosting industry executives at the White House and touted some of his crypto moves, including:
8: I established the United States Strategic Bitcoin Reserve, making Bitcoin a permanent asset of the United States Treasury, which has turned out incredibly well. I also created the United States Digital Asset Stockpile to hold custody of all other digital assets, and that's exactly what it's done. It's been amazing.
7: Democrats accused the president of using his office to enrich himself after financial disclosures showed that he earned more than $1.4 billion from crypto adventures last year. The president spoke again earlier about Iran's statement that the Strait of Hormuz is closed.
8: We have possession, complete control of the strait. I mean, outside of nuisance value, and there is nuisance value when they shoot a drone every once in a while.
7: Uncertainties of the strait are pushing crude oil prices higher. U.S. crude is up about 1% at $85.77 a barrel. The Kennedy Center tells a federal court it won't attempt to restore President Trump's name to the building before at least September 8th as a legal battle continues over the controversial name change. Opponents accuse the Trump-aligned board of defying a court order. And tragedy in Kenya, Africa. A safari helicopter crashed this morning in a remote portion of that country, killing all seven on board. U.S. State Department says five of them were Americans. Among those killed, an executive with Telemundo, the Spanish language network owned by NBC Universal, and the director of Ecuador's National Intelligence Service. 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
7: The suspect accused of stabbing a Virginia mother to death is believed to be an illegal immigrant from El Salvador.
11: The suspect arrested in Fairfax County, Virginia for allegedly stabbing a mother to death near a popular jogging trail in Great Falls on Monday, a Salvadoran illegal alien who was caught and released at the border by the Biden administration. Fairfax County police announcing the arrest this morning of 19-year-old Alexis Antonio Cedillos Campos in connection to the stabbing killing of Carmen Lisette Puch, who local media reports was found dead next to her car near a popular trail. She was 42 years old and reportedly the mom of a young girl.
7: Fox's Bill Malusian reporting from D.C. Another shock for Democrats in Florida as socialist Angie Nixon upsets moderate Alec Vindman in the race for the U.S. Senate.
12: All across the state of Florida and this nation, people are demanding change. They are tired of the billionaire and corporations running this country.
7: Nixon now faces a long-shot battle against Republican U.S. Senator Ashley Moody. Also in Florida, GOP Congressman Byron Donalds won his party's nomination for governor and will take on the Democratic nominee David Jolly, who

0: used to be a Republican. Donald tells Fox News,
1: the people in our state are sick of New York. They're sick of Chicago. Mm. They don't want the crazy of California. And that's why the Angie Nixon, David Jolly ticket, that's going to be a disaster for Democrats.
0: But Jolly says he is not a socialist. In fact, he says he's a capitalist. Among other winners in the primaries in three states yesterday, Wyoming Republican Harriet Hageman and Democrat James Byrd will face off for November's seat for the U.S. Senate. And 3 years later, Sandra Bullock breaks her silence on her partner Brian Randall's traumatic death. And the Oscar winner said that she appeared on Smartless podcast and said she kept it a secret because that's what he wanted. He had ALS. This is Fox.
2: Amarillo has a new assistant chief of police, and it's a name familiar to many. APD Captain Eric Bohannon, named assistant chief during a ceremony at the Amarillo Civic Center complex Wednesday afternoon. Assistant Chief Bohannon has been with the department since 1993, filled a number of roles. In that time, he served as the patrol division commander since 2022. Also promoted were Corporals Caleb McCarroll, Jonathan Crum, and Ricky Taylor, all promoted to sergeant. Haley McGee was named as police business services manager. Minnesota leaders suing Texas Governor Greg Abbott to force the extradition of an ICE officer accused of wounding an illegal immigrant earlier this year in Minneapolis. Christian Castro charged in Minneapolis with assault and falsely reporting a crime, and he's currently behind bars after Texas Rangers arrested him. Abbott said he's not going to extradite Castro until Minnesota repays millions of federal dollars lost to fraud in that state. For KGNC News, I'm Michael J. Stevens.
3: 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How about that? 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
3: Welcome back to the program. Dana Loesch with you. We are at the top of this third hour on this Wednesday. We're halfway through the week. And a couple of things. Why is it, did you see that the media is making this story about one of his aides like a huge thing? Have you seen this? The Natalie Hart girl? Lady? She's not a girl. She's like 30-something. The lady?
5: You're talking John Ossoff.
3: Yeah, the guy that, or the woman that John Ossoff went after. John Ossoff, by the way, so far was just normally an insufferable Democrat, but then now, because he decided to go after this woman the way that he did, by like trying to, I guess, suggest that there was some impropriety there and like making fun of her for doing her job, now he's in some hot water. But I am like, yeah, she's almost 40, so she's like a grown woman. But I don't understand why they're making fun of her working with the president. They, like, I'm seeing, let's see, Reuters, Associated Press, oh, CNN had a big thing where they're saying, meet Natalie Hart, the aide so close to Trump, she once rode in an SUV trunk to accompany him. Well, maybe because they had a full car. I don't know. I this is just so weird that, and it all kicked off because Ossoff mentioned, he was giving a speech and he mentioned her. And he said, oh, well, he does this like travel with Natalie on their apparently defenseless flying palace gifted by the Emir of Qatar. And I for some reason they've decided I don't think that he's walked it back.
5: He did a little.
6: He did during the he was on Jen Psaki's show and he was kind of trying to walk it back like like Democrats do when a general's coming up.
3: Yeah, do we have that audio? I just don't believe it. I don't believe it. I don't believe that because he went after her, and now that gave the signal to the whole press, everybody in the press, to go after her as well. So that's why you see all of these articles everywhere from, you know, Associated Press, CNN, etc., that are all like picking on this woman instead.

0: instead of like picking on John Ossoff for trying to make an aide who travels with him, for making that a big deal and making that like part of it. This is him. This is, so Kane says, this is him walking this back. You decide if you think this is him walking this back. Watch.
1: Why'd you decide to invoke Natalie Harp specifically in that speech?
2: Well, Jen, thank you for having me. And here's the point. We're in wartime. The commander-in-chief has mired us in this geopolitical disaster. People have lost their lives. Our naval logistics are frayed. The global energy system is in crisis. And he retreats into this bubble of West Wing aides who are his security blanket to make him feel good about himself.
0: So he's not really walking it back. He's just saying, well, he surrounded himself by, with aides, et cetera.
3: Yeah.
0: He's not really walking this back.
4: He intentionally didn't mention her name there because of that. He's trying to act like his mention of Natalie, it was him just talking about staff.
0: He name-checked her. He didn't just say staff. He actually name-checked her. He didn't just say, oh, no, he's traveling with her. He's traveling with staff. He said, traveling with Natalie is what he said, verbatim. And I was going to try to act like, I was just me. And so the media now is like, oh, guys, we got the green light. We're coming in. Coming in hot. Going after Natalie Harp. It's just like they're doing that because they can't really. I mean, go after him all you want to. But this is just lame. Like they're making fun. Like, for instance, so this is New York Times. New York Times, just listen to this. You can just get the sense of this, just the snottiness. So, quote, she never takes a day off, not even on Sunday. She works out of the Oval Office, and she's got a regular seat on Marine One. She texts with world leaders on the president's behalf. This is the New York Times. She stays up late with him, drafting social media posts. She rarely speaks on camera, and yet she is never not there, ever present, with a wide smile and her eyes fixed on the president. She is Natalie Harp. She's the, well, one article said 35, one said 38, 30-something-year-old West Wing aide who is the utmost gatekeeper to President Trump, a one-woman conduit of information operating entirely outside the usual chain of command. The public's interest in Ms. Harp exploded after she was revealed last week to be one of the lucky few who joined the president inside an airplane catering container to be whisked out of Turkey under threat of attack by Iran. And then she became the subject of a political attack line delivered by John Ossoff. And then they said that they're saying, oh, can you believe Trump world so ferociously defended her? Can I just stop here for a moment? This is the New York Times piece. How do you just gloss over the under threat of attack by Iran? That's in that third graph. How do you just gloss over that? They're more interested by the blonde aide that's accompanying the president in a catering truck than they are that he literally had to get in there because of an assassination threat from Iran. That's their whole thing. They're more obsessed with that than the fact that the president was under attack, under threat from Iran of being assassinated. Anybody else find that absolutely ridiculous and clownish?
5: Yep.
0: And then they go on and on and on. They quoted all. So Ossoff said that he wants to build his ballroom and travel with Natalie, is what he said. Not anybody in the legacy press is defending her. Nobody's defending her. She's just, they're just, it's like they're making fun of her. Daily Mail had a whole piece. Daily Mail's like pick or miss sometimes. But they said that Trump's blonde aide's Scottish love letters exposed. Her disturbing starvation confession. Now remember, she was one of the right to try people. That's how she ended up coming to his attention. So now they say, quote, intimate letters written by Donald Trump's personal secretary, in which she confesses to starving herself while working for him, have resurfaced following renewed scrutiny of their relationship. And they call her the human printer because she has news articles for him to read. And that they made fun of the May 2023 golf trip to Scotland, where they noted that she was running behind the president's golf cart because there weren't any other ones available. And then she wrote him a letter to apologize for embarrassing him while trying to keep up. Daily Mail published it. So it sounds like she's just super polite and she's doing her job as an aide. What is that? I don't understand it. They're really trying to make fun of her with this. I don't get into all of this. This is just, it's just asinine. It is silly. I mean, do we want to sit here and look back throughout Democrat presidencies? You know what they're trying to do? They're trying to make her a Monica Lewinsky. They're suggesting that without suggesting it, because they know how much that compromises them. They can only go so far in like making fun of her, because they know what that looks like. These people are just ridiculous. Okay, I have another story to share with you. James Tallarico, this is from the Free Beacon. He voted against bills targeting CCP influence in Texas, including a very popular measure barring Chinese nationals from buying up farmland. In fact, he had one tweet on China that touted a resolution condemning anti-Asian hate speech. That's the verbatim thing, like the term China virus. He only had one thing about China, and it was that condemning using the term China virus. He opposed all of these bills when he was in state legislature in the Texas House at curbing CCP influence, including the one that was stopping them from buying up all this farmland. And then before that, he supported a resolution that condemned the phrase China virus during the pandemic, saying that it was racist against Chinese nationals. What? It's like, that's the dumbest thing I think I've ever heard of. So the bill SB 17 barred certain governments and foreign nationals. You guys remember this. He was hardcore against it. He voted against all three of the measures. You had SB 17, you had SB 67, and then HB 128. All of them were about preventing in different ways Chinese entities from investing in and having CCP-tied companies that are subject to Chinese control buying up American farmland. And the last one, the House bill, prevented Texas municipalities from establishing or renewing what they call these sister city relationships with anybody that's a foreign adversary like China. So he voted against all three of those measures. All those measures passed and they became law. And then the whole idea of the China virus, he wanted, and it was a tweet, let me pull this tweet up, where he was promoting condemning the phrase. This is on March 18th. Of 2021 for him. And he said in this tweet, quote, "We must confront racism and misogyny everywhere, from the schoolhouse to the White House. I'm proud to sign," and it's Chinese, he's a Chinese state rep, "Gene for Texas's resolution condemning anti-Asian hate speech like Kung Flu and China virus. Words have consequences, and dehumanization always leads to violence," end quote. There's no such thing as hate speech, and Kung Flu is a hysterical phrase. It should be used, and so China virus is perfectly acceptable as well, because that's where it originated. And Kung Flu is also funny. But that's his only tweet on China. Anybody else find that weird? It's like our biggest geopolitical foe. That's the stuff that James Tallarico does. Now, the RNC is coming to Dallas. I gotta complain a little bit. The RNC is coming to Dallas, and apparently, because everybody and their brother's asking, I'm not going, everybody and their brother's asking for tickets. I've done enough of these things. That's James Tallarico's tweet. Why is this not being used as like a big thing for Paxton or some of these other Texas lawmakers? What is going on, Texas GOP? What the hell is going on, RNC? Who's the Florida guy, the chunk that's running the RNC? Greuters, isn't that his name, Joe Greuters? Yeah, I think so. What the hell is he doing? So
3: Texas was allowed to, like, figure out how they wanted to run this, and they decided to use it as a massive fundraiser instead of a way to rally the base. Tickets are $5,000. It's like $5,000 to get a ticket to get in there. I'm not kidding. Unless you know someone in the party, and there's like the county party or, you know, whatever. It is ridiculous. Every GOP committee was allowed to determine how they wanted to bundle all of the tickets. So, like, the tickets are like $5,000, $10,000, and even $20,000 for tickets. So instead of using it as a way to rally the base, they're using it as a fundraiser, which is one of the stupidest things I think I've ever seen. You're in Dallas and you're using it as a fundraiser. You really need to rally the base. They need to be having all kinds of events, but they're not doing that. It's one of the dumbest things I've ever seen. So I don't know. They should be using this as a big thing to help boost the candidates, the embattled candidates in Texas, and they're not doing that. We have more to come as we wrap up this segment. We got headlines on the way. And then at the bottom of the hour, Lorraine, who writes for Chapter and Verse, you know her from the chat, she joins us on the USS Liberty story. As we move, our partners over at Chapter, they are here to help you walk through some of the confusing stuff that has to do with Medicare. 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
12: And now, all of the news you would probably miss. It's time for Dana's Quick Five.
13: So this and so that, you know, the Carmelo Anthony case, they apparently just scored a big legal victory as a judge who oversaw the murder conviction got booted from the case. His legal team, this just happened and the news just came out a little bit ago. But apparently the judge who presided over the trial in June, his legal team, Anthony's legal team, was trying to get this judge booted, and apparently it happened. They argued that Judge John Roach, who oversaw the initial trial, should be recused from presiding over the appeal because he gave an interview to a local TV station. It's the NBC affiliate here, WFAA. And Roach had said Anthony seemed like a nice young man, but that the jury made the right call. And he said, quote, "As long as I follow the law, I can sleep well at night," he admitted. So they wanted him to be, they said he gave public comment about an impending proceeding, and that should have been automatic recusal. And so the senior judge granted their motion. They said that recusal is a very high bar, and though they said that the senior judge, Sid Harrell, said that even though he believed Roach was capable of presiding over the case impartially, that it's that's not the test. And so they had a prosecutor who protested, but apparently that ended up, that I think that's stupid. That's so stupid. And he was talking about a previous case, not the upcoming, that's so goofy. So he got a big victory with that. Let's see here, a couple of other headlines. We also have, we're running short on time. Well, they're going to have baristas that are going to be robotic. I saw one, by the way, in an airport in New York. I saw one. But it was, you know what? It was out of service. I'm not kidding. It literally was not working. The USS Lincoln up next. If you spend your life online, now is the time to make sure that you are protected, because the more time you spend online paying bills, shopping,

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3: Hey, y'all. This is Post Malone. Back in 86, Stevie Ray Vaughan inspired Texans to take pride in ending roadside litter. Don't mess with Texas has meant don't litter for 40 years. Let's keep it up.
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5: Our frontal boundary has cleared the northern half of the area as we kick off your Wednesday afternoon. So we're seeing temperatures in the 70s and 80s for the northern panhandle, while Amarillo and southward still toasty in the 90s. So as we go about the rest of the day, anticipate a mix of sun and clouds, but temperatures will still get up into triple digits for most of us, while areas into north will top out in the 90s. We'll be watching for another round of scattered showers later tonight as storms move in from the northwest. From News Channel 10, I'm meteorologist Jaden Ramkissoon.

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1: Welcome back to the program. Dana Lash with you. We're at the bottom of this third hour. One of the stories that we were diving into and that we've talked a little bit about is this story. I'm pulling up this article with the USS Lincoln. And a lot has been written about this extended deployment of this vessel. I think it's been, over 260 days now, so they've been out there for 9 months. They left in November of 25, and they said it set a modern Navy record for continuous time at sea without a port visit. Apparently, it only made a single one-day stop in Guam back in December, so like barely even a month after they left port. So it's been a while, and they're supporting operations in the Middle East and in the Indo-Pacific. And it's really being seized on, this story, all the things that have come from it, the story of families talking about sailors on board who are suicidal and they have bad food and all of this other stuff, or, you know, the toilets don't work, or they have water issues or something of that nature. And it's really being seized on by a lot of people in the media, not as just a way to really hit Republicans going into midterms, but also as a way to kind of undermine POTUS with regard to the prosecution of conflict with Iran. But what's the real story? Because some of the photos that we've seen, for instance, there was one photo showing what was claimed to be like the Navy mess hall, and there were cinder block walls. And it's like, I don't think that they use cinder blocks to build ships. I mean, I'm not a shipbuilder. I'm not a sailor. You know, I'm kind of like, what about Bob with the whole thing? But pretty sure they don't use cinder blocks on naval vessels. So what's the real story? Because there's so much, and apparently everything came from like one dude. It was like one source on the ship. Lorraine Uriar, you know her, Lorraine, as the moderator for the chat, but she's also the contributor over at Chapter and Verse. And I wanted to read this one graph because I want to talk with her about this because she knows a lot of information about it. You know, she lives on the East Coast, and she says, quote, in her piece that's up at Chapter and Verse right now, by the way, she says, let me begin by saying that I am not a Navy veteran, but I am married to one. And we've been through long deployments that got extended. She writes, what I know of boat life is secondhand for my husband. He was on the Ike for 3 years. She says that she dealt with everything. And she says, we often joked that even though the military considered me his dependent, he relied on my independence at home to do his job while deployed. I love that. Lorraine Uriar joins us now via video. Lorraine, this was such a great piece. And if people have not read it yet, they need to go to Chapter and Verse and read it, because I don't think that there's a stone that you leave uncovered. So let's be realistic about how many people are actually like complaining. What is it that, because they make it, the way the press sounds, like they sound like there's going to be a mutiny. It sounds like Pirates of the Caribbean. There's going to be a mutiny. The way that you read the press articles about this, they act like it's every sailor on the boat.
2: Yeah, no, a lot of these reports, first of all, they're coming from spouses.

0: because they don't really have a lot of interviews with people on the boat itself. But for instance, the spouse meeting that MS Now is quoting is saying that, like, oh, there were so many, you know, complaints and everything. There were 200 people there. Even if you were to say that there was only one family member per each sailor on the boat, that's only 4% of the population on the boat. That's not that much. Boats like these carriers, they have like over 5,000 people on them. They're basically a floating city. So, of course, there's going to be people who don't like what's going on. There's always going to be like mental cases that happen when they're out there. There's always going to be, you know, people who don't want to do the work, stuff like that. So I don't know. My husband and I were laughing when we read some of the complaints. We were like, that's just boat life. People need to get, you know, like man up.
1: Boat life. And you're right. And Lorraine, by the way, for those who don't know, she gets into this in the piece because you say, you know, that's like, you talk about the three people out of a ship's population of over 5,000. That's 0.06. And then you really get into the math of it. But then you always say, that as a mill spouse, that is always the complaint from the families during deployment, that they're the ones.
0: Yeah.
1: Yeah. Go ahead.
0: Oh, yeah. My husband only deployed on the boat once. We got really lucky with that because he's more of a helicopter mech. So we were land-based sea duty for a while. And when you're land-based sea duty, they deploy. They go out to different areas around the, we were stationed in Italy. So it was around Europe and the Middle East. And when they're back at home, you're lucky if you see them. They work 12 to 14 hour days because it's a sea duty command. And we had a commander who, like, every time we had a spouse meeting, because they always have to try to make the families happy, he would be like, oh, you know, a happy wife is a happy sailor. What can we do to make you happy? And we'd be like, well, you're working our guys too hard. They're working 12, 14-hour days. We barely see them. And his response was always, it's sea duty. You're lucky you see them at all.
1: Mm-hmm.
0: Like, okay. So, yeah, it's stuff like that is just the way the Navy is. Like,
1: yeah,
0: you're gonna go for stretches of time without seeing your family member. That's especially if they're on a boat.
1: Right.
0: Yeah. Every boat deployment gets extended. If they tell you you're going out for 6 months, just plan for 8. You know, like every deployment gets extended. It's just the way that it is.
1: Now, you say this deployment was made harder by supply issues because no one expected Iran to fling missiles at all of its friends in the area.
0: Yeah.
1: That is true. I mean, you know, this stuff is, you know, it's kinetic. I mean, things happen and stuff comes up and that's kind of how it goes. But this is an unusual, what you say and what your husband says. And I've heard this from a lot of other sailors that have listened. I've gotten emails from folks and they're like, yeah, they're like, it may be longer, but the issues that they're dealing with are pretty routine, as you describe in the post, whether it's, you know, the bathroom issues, the water issues, the mail,
0: yeah,
1: apparently, like, and the ship store. I mean, that's all like, that's part of, as you say, boat life.
0: But yeah, it's part of boat life. They did have some supply issues. The Navy got that fixed really quickly. We have a person in chat who's, says he's got a friend on, you know, his wife has a friend on the boat or something, who said that they don't have any issues with food. So, you know, that, you know, take that with grain, you know, whatever you, yeah, as you want. But their leadership did tell the spouse groups are always fun. Leadership did tell the spouse group that they did have some supply issues for a short period of time right after Bahrain got hit.
1: Mm.
0: And I mean, people are like, there's the New Republic is out there going, oh, Hegseth hid this from the American, yeah, people that this, well, that's called OPSEC. It's operational security. You don't want to tell the enemy that they hurt you in any way. You don't want to tell the enemy that, you know, where you're moving your supply lines, stuff like that. So of course, Hegseth didn't tell us.
1: Yeah. That's just, common sense. You don't want that. And these are the same people that got mad at Hegseth too when it came out that, you know, for the guys that were getting ready to go into combat, they were getting Big O steak dinners, which is also routine from what all of, you know, the vets I know and our family and our friends have said. So they get mad when he gives them steak dinner and they get mad. I mean, what is it? What, pick one. They need to pick a narrative.
0: Yeah, the steak dinner thing is more of a, it's more of an army thing, but it's really just any group. Like if you're getting steak and lobster, you know something bad's about to happen to you.
1: Yeah, you're gonna get in it. You're gonna get in the stuff.
0: It's not a good thing to get steak and lobster dinners in the military.
1: I wanted to ask you about this photo, and you included this in the post because I saw journalists, like actual blue check journalists, tweeting the photo of the concrete, I guess the cinder blocks, and they were saying, that's on the ship. That's on the USS Lincoln. And you're like, there aren't, I've never been on the ship. I don't know anything about how these ships are built, but I'm pretty sure they don't use cinder block walls, right?
0: No, there's no cinder blocks on a boat. It's, my husband was like, as soon as he saw that, he was like, that's fake. And that's why in the piece I included a photo of like the actual mess hall from the Lincoln taken a couple of years earlier.
1: Yeah.
0: Where you can see that the walls are like steel and the ceiling is all exposed piping and stuff like that. And that's what a mess hall on a ship actually looks like. It doesn't look like the mess hall in like a school.
1: Yeah.
0: There's no cinder blocks on a boat. That's ridiculous.
1: And the fact that that was circulating without so much as a correction, and it's still, there's still no correction. Like, there were publications that ran with that. You talk about how the USS Nimitz spent 321 days at sea during COVID, which is almost a full year with no port calls, and no one in the media complained. And then you asked, so why is the Lincoln different? Why is it different, you think?
0: Yeah, well, that's one thing, too. Everybody's talking about, oh, this is a modern-day record with the Lincoln. Actually, no, it's not. The Nimitz has the record because the Nimitz got sent out during COVID, and they weren't allowed to hit ports at all. They spent a whole year with no port calls. Like, that's crazy. And nobody complained about that. Well, that happened under Biden during COVID and lockdowns and stuff like that. And there were no official reports filed. People weren't talking to the families, so we have no idea how many people went nuts. We have no idea how many people struggled with that.
1: Yeah.
0: It's routine on a deployment like this. You know, I looked it up, and like, you know, in America, 19% of American adults are being actively treated for depression at any one time, but during a deployment, 25 to as much as 50% of sailors will, you know, chart as having indicators for depression. And that's just because of boat life. It's tough.
1: Yeah. Life is tough.
0: But this is just, it seems to me that it's all about trying to make Trump look bad, trying to turn the American people against any of this conflict stuff, trying to make all of this look bad, and just playing into this narrative of, oh, this forever war and they don't know what they're doing. And Trump's not really helping himself with all this back and forth. But at the same time, like all of these complaints that are coming out about the Lincoln, they're like just standard complaints about boat life. Like that's just how it is. There's always water shortages because, you're a floating city on the ocean, but you have to desalinate that water in order to use it.
1: Yeah.
0: So, you know, if the desalination is runs into trouble, then that there's water shortages.
1: Right.
0: That's just how it is. Hot water is a luxury on a boat because of that kind of stuff. So it's all of this is just normal boat life complaints for the most part. Yeah, there was a little bit of time where there was some shortages because of the supply chain issue, but they've gotten that corrected. Yes, the mail is still slow getting to that boat, but that's because, as the leadership all said, they prioritize food and then they prioritize like hygiene stuff like toothpaste and whatnot for the ship's store where sailors can go buy their, you know, if they need extra toothpaste or whatever, they can go buy it there. So they prioritize that stuff above the mail. Like the mail's like at the bottom, which is frustrating a lot of families because they sent care packages out during these shortages.
1: And then,
0: you know, how are the care packages supposed to get there if they're having trouble getting food there? Like, think about it, you know?
1: Yeah, that makes sense. This is a great piece. Everybody needs to go read it because she goes in, I mean, she pretty much fisks the whole narrative, which, you know, they, and you made such a great point with the Nimitz. They didn't care then. All of a sudden they care now because they can use it to hurt on a couple of different fronts, which is also reading about boat life. It just makes me so grateful for our sailors because I would get claustrophobic fitting in some of those beds. So please give your husband our thanks for his service. And then, of course, for you, because you kept it all locked down while he's deployed. So we appreciate both of y'all. Thank you so much, Lorraine Uriar. And, of course, give our best to your husband. We'll talk again soon.
0: I will.
1: Thanks so much. The piece is the USS Lincoln is only news because of election season. Everybody go read it right now. As we move, wrapping up our third hour, our partners that bring you the program. It is not a replacement. It's an option for when your options are limited. Because I have a firearm, I carry it, I have a zero problem using lethal force to deter a threat or to stop a threat affecting me or my loved ones. But one of the big things that made me really like start thinking about Byrna and diversification is like when your kids are going to college, right? Maybe they don't live like on the dorm on campus. Maybe they live in student housing and they have to walk to campus. They have to walk to class at night, but they're not 21, so they can't carry a handgun. What are you going to do? What are you going to use? Especially if you live in an area where you've got a little bit of an increase in crime. Stun guns and tasers, one or two rounds. The Byrna CL, that's the compact launcher model. Don't just regard the others. The CL is what you need to know about. This thing's about the size of an iPhone, 15 round shot capacity per cartridge. So what does that cartridge entail? What does it shoot? Chemical irritant projectiles that can deter threats from up to 60 feet away. And right now they have a back to school sale. It's 25% off. They're not calling it a back to school sale. I am. 25% off right now during their biggest sale ever. But this sale ends Monday, August 24th. 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
1: Welcome back to the program. Dana Lash with you. I'll have something. I'm going to write something up that gets into the election stuff in Florida that will be up at Chapter and Verse. You can go and check that out. And, of course, make sure you read about the USS Lincoln that's up there, because that's it's a very big deep dive, and it answers like every single question that you may have as to how why is the media doing this? Why is it being presented this way? What's actually happening? Who's actually speaking out? It gets into everything, and there's links and graphs. And so go read it. And I'll have something up separately about the Florida stuff, because I think it's important that, since so many people are trying to use that as a way to like dig out of the ashes some kind of like podcast to stand narrative, but it's not gonna happen. Now tomorrow we have Carol Roth, correct?
2: Yes.
1: On the burrito economy.
2: That is correct.
1: The burrito economy, which I don't know why burritos are so difficult, but there we are. There we have it. All right. In the meantime, today in Stupidity, Kane.
3: All right. This one is from the left coast. Obviously, California is known for wasting money on a lot of things, whether it be rail projects or homelessness, giving drugs to the homeless, that sort of stuff. Well, Karen Bass is now out there because she wants to be reelected, and she says now if you donate, that the city, we're talking tax dollars, are going to match your donation 6-1 with tax dollars.
1: Oh.
3: So I couldn't believe it, so let's hear her say it.
4: Your donation to our campaign is more critical right now than ever before. Let me explain. Thanks to LA's Supermatch program, every qualified donation from Los Angeles residents is matched 6-1 by the city. But after the primary, we have to start over from scratch.
1: Need you to tax dollars are being used to match donations to her campaign.
2: Yes!
1: How is that even legal?
3: That's a level of absurdity I could not believe. So it falls under stupidity. And I'm beside myself.
1: That's crazy.
3: I feel so bad for LA residents. I mean,
1: so bad. They've got to vote differently.
3: And how bad is their money raising if they have to invoke the city to match it 6 times?
1: I mean, don't they have other problems?
3: Oh, yeah.
1: Crime.
3: Oh, yeah.
1: Homeless population.
3: Oh,
1: yeah.

0: Needles and Thieves. Crime. More crime. The same. That does it for us today, folks. 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
5: Seeking a retrial. I'm Lisa Lucera, Fox News. The trial judge who presided over the murder case of Carmelo Anthony, the Texas teen who stabbed another teen to death at a high school track meet, has been removed ahead of a key hearing to decide if Anthony should get a new trial.
6: They didn't believe they would get a fair shake with him since after the trial, he made multiple public statements about how well it had all gone.
5: Fox's Garrett Tenney.
6: Anthony's lawyers are expected to lay out their case for a new trial, not by arguing that he's innocent, but by arguing that his constitutional rights were violated during the trial, including claims that he essentially wasn't allowed to testify in his own defense.
5: Earlier this summer, jurors rejected Anthony's claims of self-defense during a confrontation with Austin Metcalf last year. President Trump defending his decision to cut annual military drills between the U.S. and South Korea, saying he thought it was offensive to North Korean leader Kim Jong-un.
7: I thought that was very insulting to somebody that, frankly, has been, during my term, at least, very well behaved.
5: The drills are going on now. The Pentagon said yesterday they would be cut by 1 week. The president also said the leader of South Korea turned him down when he asked for help with Iran and the Strait of Hormuz. The UAE has suspended all trade with Iran after it says it came under renewed missile fire from Tehran. The national debt has surpassed a record $40 trillion. A White House spokesman says the administration has been focused on cutting waste, fraud, and abuse in federal spending while accelerating economic growth. But experts say the exploding debt is already affecting American pocketbooks by raising borrowing costs for mortgages and cars. Wall Street stocks rose after the Treasury Department said it'll buy more U.S. government bonds, and strong profits from Target and other companies helped support the market. The Dow gained 190 and the NASDAQ added 41. 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
8: 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Download it now.
5: A felony charge against a Los Angeles police officer who secretly recorded his colleagues making racist remarks has been dropped. DA Nathan Hochman says he still believes Daniel Flores violated the law, but said prosecutors would downgrade all 16 charges to misdemeanors. Sheriff's officials in San Diego, California, ending a contract with ICE.
11: The San Diego County Sheriff's Office says the contract that allowed Immigration and Customs Enforcement and Customs and Border Protection agents to use its facilities for firearms training will will be terminated. Sheriff's officials say the decision stemmed from calls by community advocates and local lawmakers who were concerned about recent ICE-involved detentions and shootings. The sheriff's office says while the supervisory board is ending the agreements, Sheriff Kelly Martinez believes that Border Protection agents should be allowed to continue using the facilities, pointing out that CBP does not currently have another training option. Tanya J. Powers, Fox News.
5: President Trump has picked Dr. Heidi Overton, a deputy director of the White House Domestic Policy Council, as the next head of the FDA. She's worked on various health initiatives at the White House. She replaces Dr. Marty McCarry, who resigned in May. The 2026 Little League World Series is underway.
12: 10 teams representing the United States and 10 teams representing other countries from around the world are gathering in Williamsport, Pennsylvania for the annual Little League World Series tournament. Every year, this tournament produces some magical moments. What will this year have in store? Seoul, South Korea enter as the favorites to win the whole thing. California has the most titles out of any state with 8, and San Bonita will represent them this year. And from Phoenix City, Alabama, Kinley Rasmus, the niece of former MLB outfielder and coach Colby Rasmus, is only the 25th girl to compete in the tournament. The championship game is scheduled for Sunday, August 30th.
5: Fox's Tony Genualdo. I'm Lisa Lucera. This is Fox News.
13: Amarillo has a new assistant chief of police, and it's a name familiar to many. APD Captain Eric Bohannon, named assistant chief during a ceremony at the Amarillo Civic Center complex Wednesday afternoon. Assistant Chief Bohannon has been with the department since 1993, filled a number of roles. In that time, he served as the patrol division commander since 2022. Also promoted were Corporals Caleb McCarroll, Jonathan Crum, and Ricky Taylor, all promoted to sergeant. Haley McGee was named as police business services manager. Minnesota leaders suing Texas Governor Greg Abbott to force the extradition of an ICE officer accused of wounding an illegal immigrant earlier this year in Minneapolis. Christian Castro charged in Minneapolis with assault and falsely reporting a crime, and he's currently behind bars after Texas Rangers arrested him. Abbott said he's not going to extradite Castro until Minnesota repays millions of federal dollars lost to fraud in that state. For KGNC News, I'm Michael J. Stevens.
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19: Welcome back to the Lars Larson Show. It's a pleasure to be with you on a Wednesday. Let me ask you this. We just today hit $40 trillion in debt. That $40 trillion is the official amount that the United States government has borrowed, $40 trillion in debt. Now, does that describe all of the debts that are held by the federal government? It really doesn't, because so much of what the federal government has in the way of obligations is obligations. It's not treasury bills. It is, in fact, monies that are owed to people who collect Social Security, people who collect Medicare, people who collect federal pensions. Those are all above and beyond the $40 trillion. The United States total debt has topped $40 trillion for the very first time. That announcement came late today from the U.S. Treasury Department. The federal government's IOU has more than doubled in less than one decade. It was $19.95 trillion when President Trump won the first time and came into office in January of 2017. When he took office the second time in January of last year, the U.S. debt had increased by $3.8 trillion for total growth of $11.6 trillion across Donald Trump's first two terms. Public debt increased by $8.4 trillion during Joe Biden's time in office, 4 years under President Otto Penn, and the debt went up by $8.4 trillion. It is an unbelievable amount of money, and we keep on spending. Glad to have you with me on a Wednesday. If you want to join the best conversation in talk journalism, it's right here at 866-HEY-LARS. That's 866-439-5277. 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In a moment, I want to talk a bit about Flock cameras and cameras systems like that, because Flock is not the only private company who provides that kind of service. But should we scrap a useful crime-fighting tool because of the way that some people have misused that tool? The short answer I would give you is no, but we'll get into the details of that. And we'll get to your phone calls at 866-HEY-LARS. That's 866-439-5277. Send your emails to talk@LarsLarson.com. And if you're a naysayer, naysayers always go right to the head of the list. The poll on X today, because we post a brand new poll question every day from the news of the day. In Detroit public schools, they are now talking about paying kids in both high school and middle school, paying them cash money to show up on time and have perfect attendance. So students in grades 6 through 8 can get $50 a week for each week they have of perfect attendance. High school students can earn up to $100 a week. Should we, in the public schools, pay students up to $100 a week just to show up and have perfect attendance? My answer to that one would be no, hell no, absolutely, absolutely, positively no. Do not pay kids. The American taxpayers are paying enough money to provide one of the best funded public educations on planet Earth. America spends more money than every other modern civilized country on this planet for public education, and we get some of the worst results. So now to pay kids just to show up for that so-called free education, I think that is especially offensive. Find the X-Poll question at Lars Larson Show and at LarsLarson.com, and brought to you by AMAC, the Association of Mature American Citizens. AMAC has the conservative values I believe in. I joined AMAC more than a decade ago. You can join, too. Just go to amac.us or call 888-262-2006. AMAC's better. Better for you and better for America. Let me start with Chris. Hey, Chris, welcome to the program. And if you want to jump in, it's 866-439-5277. What's on your mind, Chris?
20: Hey, Lars. How's it going?
19: Very well, sir. Thanks for asking.
20: Good. I just want to talk about the Head Start program, personal experience with that. So Head Start is federally funded, but they also have a program called ECAP, which is funded by the state.
19: Yeah.
20: And all a waste of money,
19: by the way.
20: Yeah, I agree. All four of my kids went through ECAP because they didn't meet the requirements for Head Start. But both programs are ran out of the same school, and they got different schools throughout your area.
19: Yeah.
20: They just get paid by the different programs. So not only are they wasting money on really not teaching anything that you couldn't teach your kids at home,
19: yep.
20: But they're also wasting money with the people who are employed there. So after my last one went to school through ECAP, my wife actually, she got an education, and she got hired on through ECAP. And she worked there for about a year and a half. And in that entire time, in our area, the main person over it, she's a lady of color. She oversees all of it. And she runs a program to where she makes all the white employees go through special training about how they have white privilege.
19: Yeah.
20: And they need to recognize their white privilege and essentially need to keep their mouths quiet.
19: Do they push those same ideas on the children as well?
20: I haven't seen it so much on the children, but there is noticeable differences that you see of favoritism towards other people or other children, you know, of different colors. So
19: yeah.
20: ECAP is funded by the state, and one of the reasons why they do that is because illegal immigrants don't qualify for Head Start.
19: Yep.
20: So the way the state gets around it is they fund that, and they call it ECAP. So that way illegal immigrant children can go through the same programming.
19: See, and I got to tell you something, Chris. If I thought it actually did any good, I would entertain the idea of supporting it. But in all the decades I've been doing stories about Head Start, or what they now call early childhood education, because they realized that Head Start had a bad reputation behind it, because people realized what a waste of time and money it was. But if you say to people, well, if your kid goes through Head Start, and you have one kid in Head Start, one kid that doesn't get Head Start, does one of them do better in school later on? And they say most of the differences between the Head Start kid and the non-Head Start kid have absolutely evaporated by the time they get to second grade. And they've entirely evaporated by the time they get to third grade. So when you're talking about $20,000 per kid per year, a total waste of about $250 billion for the United States in Head Start, got started in 1966, it's a gigantic waste of money. But it's free daycare. It's very expensive free daycare because somebody else is paying the tab. But it doesn't actually produce a difference in results when it comes to education. And yet, the people who love it, the parents who love the fact that they can send their kid to what amounts to, that matches up with my vote. Only 9% of you said yes. Glad to have you with me on a Wednesday. Glad to take your calls. In a moment, imagine paying some of the highest electric bills in America while cheaper power is sitting right there in your backyard. We're going to talk about that coming up next.
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2: Hey, welcome back to the Lars Larson Show. It's a pleasure to be with you. Imagine paying some of the highest electric bills in America. While cheaper power is sitting right in your own backyard, what is standing in the way of that? I thought we'd talk to Luke Wake about that. He's a senior attorney at the Pacific Legal Foundation, and it has to do with a subject that I wouldn't have ordinarily thought of in connection with electric power. Mr. Wake, welcome back to the program.
3: Thank you. Always a pleasure.
2: So tell me this, how does the so-called roadless rule, which is it has to do with the federal forests and all that, how does that relate to energy production and the cost of our electricity?
3: Well, certainly for communities in southeastern Alaska, where there's little enclaves within these national forests that have these roadless rule restrictions, it's a major problem. So maybe not a problem for you and I in sort of metropolitan areas, but in these islands off the coast of southeast Alaska, it's been a major barrier. The native villages out there are paying, as you noted, some of the highest power rates in the country, and it's because they can't develop any energy infrastructure.
2: And it's not because they can't develop the infrastructure, it's because the rules forbid it if it has to do with hydroelectric or geothermal because of the so-called roadless rule, right?
3: Well, in order to develop these projects, they need to be able to access the sites.
2: Yeah.
3: And so, for example, so you have to have roads in order to do the construction. Otherwise, I mean, in some cases, not always, in some cases it may be possible, but at an exponentially more higher prices. I mean, for example, they were trying to do what they call an intertie, which would be to connect one microgrid with another microgrid, and it would, you know, to build power lines across this area. You could construct that with helicopters at just exorbitantly greater costs, and just the point that, you know, what was a feasible project became infeasible overnight. And so, yeah, in a number of ways, this roadless rule that's been around since 2001 has been just a continuing problem for this community. That is, they've got microgrids that are run off of diesel, and we all know the high cost of diesel right now. They'd like to move towards other options that are at their fingertips if they could just build very short roads.
2: Well, in fact, wouldn't you think that the very environmentalists that champion things like the roadless rules would like the idea of folks transitioning off notoriously inefficient diesel power generation to something that makes more sense?
3: One would think that that's got to give a little bit of discomfort to the environmental groups that are defending the roadless rule and have, you know, advocated it for years and years. But the thing is, it's an ironclad prohibition that causes, you know, all sorts of problems for anyone who wants to be able to access these national lands and put them to any kind of economically productive, socially beneficial uses. They've just done a one-size-fits-all rule, which is not the sort of thing that Congress itself would not want that. We think that we've argued that Congress has never authorized this roadless rule. And if Congress wanted a rule like this, it would think probably long and hard about the kinds of exceptions that should be there.
2: Well, in fact, this is where we get to the constitutional power issue, the one that has to do with separation of powers. How does that factor into the roadless rule? Because this is essentially just the USDA, the U.S. Department of Agriculture, saying you can't build these roads, right?
3: Yeah, well, I mean, this is like the parting shot of the Clinton administration in 2001. The USDA asserted this just extraordinary power, said we can just categorically prohibit the development and maintenance of any roads across 54 million acres of land. That's an area twice the size of California. And they said we can do that without Congress actually giving any clear authorization for this, just because Congress has generally given us authority to manage the national forest lands. Well, we said no, Congress actually has to give, you know, specifically authorize this sort of, this is a really extreme thing. So we've invoked this, you know, major questions. This is a big deal for Congress to, you can't just infer that Congress would just give a blank check to an agency to do whatever it wants in this land.
2: Well, and in fact, hasn't there been a recent Supreme Court decision, the one called Loper-Bright, that would challenge whether or not an agency like USDA could come up with a rule like this and impose it and have it have the force of law, even though it was not something passed by the Congress?
3: Yeah, Loeb or Bright, of course, was a fantastic decision because it ended this 40-year experiment that the courts had run with in allowing these federal agencies to define the scope of their own authority. We said, no, this is a nation of laws, and the court has to interpret the best meaning of the law. We're not going to defer to whatever the agency thinks its authority is. We have to figure out the best meaning. And so for 40 years, these agencies had a leg up when you got into these kind of controversies. And again, that was the era that this 2001 Roeless Rule came out of. It was an era where the courts were just very deferential to the agencies. We think today, in a new era, after Loeb or Bright, with a level playing field, we think we could win. We think we will win at the end of the day. We've got a lawsuit on this issue, but you know, we might not need to because the administration is working on a withdrawal, and that's a good thing.
2: So how long is that going to take, and will it come soon enough?
3: Well, that is the devil in the details. I mean, the process is always, you know, there's always a process. There's going to be a period of time where people get a comment, and then the agencies have to think about all those comments and finalize the rule. So it could be several months from now, and then inevitably there's going to be lawsuits from environmental groups challenging it. And, of course, we're going to want to defend the withdrawal because the Roeless Rule was bad policy to begin with, and it hurts people like these native corporations we're representing in Alaska, and is just generally causing problems. But it's going to be an ongoing saga, and my concern, frankly, at the end of the day, is that even if the rule is upheld in the courts, there's nothing, very little stopping the next administration from coming in and just saying, we're going to reimpose it. So ultimately, what we're hoping to accomplish is get a decision in the courts that says, no, you just don't have authority. You don't have authority to do a blanket restriction on 54 million acres.
2: Is there any chance for the Congress to actually do its job and pass a law and make it clear that they don't have the authority to do this?
3: There is a chance. There are bills in Congress right now. In fact, one of my colleagues testified in Congress very recently on behalf of a bill introduced by Representative Hagman out of Wyoming,
2: yep,
3: which proposed to address this issue, to get rid of the Roeless Rule legislatively. And of course, you know, I don't know the exact status of that, but I think that there's some concern there, partly because there's concern that this Roeless Rule has actually made it harder for folks to get in and actually, you know, effectively manage wildfire concerns and whatnot. So there's a number of sort of policy concerns that do justify it. But my concern, sort of big picture, is if we have just the administration saying, well, we've reevaluated our policy priorities, well, there's always the risk that the next administration comes in and says, oh, well, we've done that again, and now we think we should have a rule.
2: Well, I'm in favor of getting the Congress to actually do their job. Luke Wake is a senior attorney at the Pacific Legal Foundation. By the way, everybody talks about those weight loss injections because the results are dramatic. 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

0: woke up another triple-digit day across the area, and if you're counting, this is 30 days this summer that Amarillo has touched 100 degrees. We are watching for some evening storms coming out of New Mexico kind of late tonight, about a 30 to 40% chance of rain, and then we'll cool things down, low temperature of around 70. Once that moves through, tomorrow might be slightly less hot, still very warm, but highs in the mid to upper 90s tomorrow. With your first alert forecast from News Channel 10, I'm Doppler Dave.
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4: Hey, welcome back to the Lars Larson Show. Pleasure to be with you on a Wednesday. 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I want to ask you a question that has to do primarily with these Flock-type cameras. Now, Flock is one of a number of companies that offer the kind of service, the automated license plate readers, and cameras that are hooked up to a system. And by the way, this is a private company. So the private company is allowed to shoot video in public places where you have no expectation of privacy. However, the Flock cameras have been misused by some of those people in law enforcement. But the general question I wanted to ask is, should we scrap a useful crime-fighting tool because of the way that some people misuse it? Because I could make the same argument about, say, pistols that are carried by police officers. Have police officers ever misused the gun that they carry? Yes. Is it relatively rare? Yes. Would you then say that because some officers, a very small number, have actually misused their issued firearm, that we should take the firearms away from all the cops? You'd say, well, that's a stupid argument. Well, that's essentially what they're asking about the Flock cameras. Consider case number one. In Maudlin, South Carolina, according to the Daily Caller, a female police officer in South Carolina was fired August 3rd after she allegedly used a Flock camera to run her ex-significant other's license plate more than 100 times. Ellie Anna Hammond, 24, fired by the Maudlin Police Department following allegations of misconduct between March and July. She allegedly ran her ex-romantic partner's license plate 166 times during that time period, claiming she was performing a warrant check, traffic infraction, or a welfare check, which all proved not to be true. So, you've got a cop who lied, misused the resources available to her, and got fired because of what she did. So that solves the problem. Do you then say, but we should get rid of the system through which she ran the license plate to find out from the Flock cameras, where can I find this license plate? No. The proper way to do this is fire the cop who's broken her own department's rules, and then, if she's committed a crime, prosecute her for the crime and don't let her go back to work as a cop. Case number two, in Haines City, Florida, a police officer, and this is according to WWSB, accused of using Flock cameras to track his estranged ex-wife while on and off duty. Christopher Goodson faces two criminal charges after an investigation found evidence he allegedly misused Flock cameras while on and off duty to track his ex-wife. Okay, sounds like a nutcase. In this case, he's charged with a crime. Goodson told a supervisor he'd made several inquiries to track his estranged ex-wife's vehicle in order to keep track of his children's location when they were with her. According to the affidavit, investigators reviewed Goodson's searches and found he entered his estranged ex-wife's license plate into the Flock database more than 700 times between January of 24 and June of 26. Goodson was charged with one count of offenses against users of computers, computer systems, etc. So, you've got a solution to the problem. If you said, we've got people who are misusing the Flock cameras and they've broken the law when they're cops, then you prosecute them for breaking the law. You don't necessarily get rid of the legal tool that was that is used by many law enforcement departments to find dangerous criminals, to find missing

children, to find stolen cars, to find armed robbers, to find people who are murderers as well. And by the way, as long as we're talking about crime, are Americans now safer thanks to Donald Trump? Even CBS, not exactly my favorite television network, violent crime rates in the U.S. have now plummeted. The nation's murder rate has hit a 20-year low. That happened last year. And violent crime overall is showing the biggest one-year drop on record, according to data released last Friday by the FBI's annual crime report. The FBI's report, which compiles crime data from about 87% of America's county, America's police departments, shows an 18% drop in the murder rate compared to the prior year. So, we've got a country that is much safer than it was back when President Otto Penn was still in the Oval Office. Glad to get your calls. If you want to jump into what we call the best conversation in talk journalism, it's 866-HEY-LARS. That's 866-439-5277. Send your emails to talk@LarsLarson.com. Oh, and by the way, if the purpose of picture ID is to actually identify who you are, and that seems like a good reason for it, consider this change being made in the state of Ohio. The Ohio Bureau of Motor Vehicles, the BMV, has now stopped accepting a form that transgender Ohioans have used to update the sex marker on their driver's licenses and state ID cards. In other words, Ohio is no longer going to let the DMV system, or in this case, the BMV system, be used to try to identify a change in your gender. The spokesman, Lindsay Borer, for the agency, says its previous gender marker change form is no longer consistent with state law because the state has a new law that says we are not going to list the gender that you made up. Under the revised policy, the BMV will rely on the sex listed on an individual's birth certificate or passport when they issue a driver's license or an ID card. The state law recognizes that Ohio recognizes just two sexes, male and female, and they define sex-related classifications under that state policy and no other. So, if you're going to have a state that's going to let people use their picture ID to identify who and what they are, should you at least be honest in the information you put in there? Oh, and then consider this. Public parks are supposed to belong to everybody, so should anyone be allowed to turn them into a permanent campsite? The Los Angeles City Council is now allowing homeless people to set up camps and live in the public parks under a proposal by DSA Council member Hugo Soto Martinez. The City Council voted 10-3 in favor of lifting anti-camping restrictions at more than a dozen parks and public spaces across Hollywood, Silver Lake, and other neighborhoods of Los Angeles. They're handing it over to the concrete campers, and that's sad. By the way, these days, back to school means more than just pencils and notebooks. It means laptops, tablets, and a lot of personal information moving around the internet. As the school year ramps up, so does time you spend online. So I want to make sure that you are protected. 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

0: something to say? 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
1: 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It's a pleasure to be with you. Well, a U.S. brokered peace deal seems to be moving.

0: forward, and then Israel's own security minister apparently wants none of it. Is Netanyahu's government at war with the peace plan that might actually bring about a Gaza peace? I thought we'd throw this one at Rabbi Michael Barclay, who joins me now, host of the radio show and podcast, The Rabbi's Table, Dialogue, Not Debate, on CRN Digital Talk Radio. 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
1: Thank you so much, Lars, and thank you for everything you and your audience do for this nation and for the world.
0: Well, we do our best, and of course, on our program, naysayers go to the head of the line, so we always put the people who disagree with me first, just to be fair about the whole thing. But what in the world is going on that we have arguably a peace deal, but the security minister for the IDF or the security minister for the country doesn't want to go along with it? Can you help us understand what's going on there?
1: Look, I there's a great old story about the scorpion and the frog. Do you know the story?
0: Yes, I know the story very well. It's a great one. Great metaphor.
1: That's what we're talking about. Okay, you can't go against your nature. If you study the Quran, if you study the Hadith, if you study the history of Islam and the history of the Islamic regime in Iran since 1979, if you look at Gaza, if you look at Hamas, they're not going to go against their nature. This is political theater. And I think as much as anything, it's an attempt for President Trump, who I believe is extremely wise, to be able to demonstrate, look, Hamas is going to keep breaking the deal. We should remind everyone that Hamas was supposed to have full disarmament as part of the hostage negotiation deal.
0: Yep.
1: And that was finished almost 2 years ago, and they haven't done it. They have pledged over and over and said they will repeat October 7th a million times until there is no Israel, God forbid. They're not making peace. Part of the Quran's theology is that they are not only allowed but encouraged to lie or do anything necessary that they feel is necessary in order to achieve a worldwide caliphate run by Sharia law. That's why Islam is really less a religion and more a political ideology and political movement. It's really not a religion the same way. So this deal, and Netanyahu, I think, is supporting it only so that he can get more support and for Israel from America and from the crazy leftists in America who are saying, you know, free Palestine, et cetera. But I remind everyone that from 1948 to 1967, Gaza, the West Bank, all of this was controlled by Egypt, Jordan, et cetera, but there was no Palestinian state. There was no Palestinian even cause, and that didn't start until 1964 as a result of the Arab League and the Soviets working with a public relations company out of New York to create this myth of Palestine. Hamas isn't going to disarm. Bibi knows it. Everyone knows it. The only question is it worth proving that they're not going to? Or is it, should we take care of business and finally finish this mission, which is what much of Israel wants to do? They recognize that every day that goes by is another day that Hamas is getting harmed by Iran. It's another day that Iran is manufacturing and developing weapons inside Pickaxe Mountain. And I just got back from Israel a couple of weeks ago, and really the tone there is we just want to finish this mission already so we can have some safety for a little while.
0: Do you think that President Trump will, you know, even if he has to bomb the daylights out of Pickaxe Mountain or pull something else out of his sleeve to go after this and just end Iran's nuclear ambitions altogether, is that what it's going to take? And is it going to take the death of every single member of Hamas to be able to effectively disarm a terrorist organization?
1: Well, the answer to the second question, I think, is yes. The answer to the first question about President Trump is President Trump is one of the greatest CEOs that we can ever think of, and it's important to understand that on the one hand he's listening to Marco Rubio, who since 2011 has said for the preservation of Western civilization we need to destroy Iran's Islamic regime, get them out of there. On the other hand, he's listening to J.D. Vance, who is tied way too tightly with Tucker Carlson and has a desire to try and keep doing whatever he can to try and get to the presidency in 2028. That's Vance's sole, you know, a goal. So I personally am praying every day.
0: So it won't bother you that I tell you that I don't entirely trust J.D. Vance.
1: Would it bother me? No, I would say you're a very wise man, but I already knew that.
0: I mean, here's the thing with conservatives. you'll tell people that and they'll say, hold on, I like him. Well, it isn't about liking him. It's what it's about is understanding who and what he is and what his background is and saying, but do you trust him? That's it. It doesn't matter about likability. There are plenty of very likable people who are also evil people at the same time.
1: I'm told Joe Biden was a very likable guy when he still had his brains.
0: President Otto Penn was very popular as long as you fed him ice cream every afternoon. So where do we?
1: Exactly.
0: Where does all of this go?
1: Look, I think that Americans need to recognize that this is not a war on Israel that America is stepping into. This is a 1,400-year war from Islam onto Western civilization. The goal of the Quran is about worldwide domination. You know, the Hebrew scriptures, the Jewish scriptures, the Buddhist scriptures, the scriptures, they all are about deepening a spiritual awareness. The Quran is about creating a worldwide caliphate of Sharia law. And until we recognize that they are not looking for peace and prosperity, they are happy to die in favor of their cause. They want to do that. Until we recognize that they have a different value system and that this is really a 1,400-year war, we're not going to take this enemy very seriously, and it is an enemy. And it's an enemy that's attacking within with the different Sharia communities. It's an enemy that's attacking externally through military and terrorism. And the first line of defense is Israel, with the last line of defense being America. So if we want to keep America safe, we need to support Israel. You know, they're surrounded by 57 nations that are all Islamic. The idea of this Mecca Accord is very dangerous, what they're calling the Islamic NATO. And we need to understand the theology, because this is not about land. It's not about money, power, oil, or anything else. All of those are merely tools that the Islamic regime is using in a war against Western civilization.
0: Yeah, I couldn't agree with you more. Rabbi, it is a pleasure as always. We'll have you back on the show. That's Rabbi Michael Barkley. He's the host of a radio show called The Rabbi's Table. Rabbi, it's a pleasure. Thank you very much. I appreciate you taking the time. Hey, I'll tell you this. If I'm taking a supplement every day, and I do, I don't want just better numbers on a lab test once a year. I want to actually feel the difference. And that's why I stopped wasting my money on that ordinary fish oil. I kept hearing that omega-3s were good for me, but I never noticed more energy, less stiffness, or real relief. So I dug a lot deeper, and I found Native Path Antarctic Krill Oil. 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
5: They want social media made safer for kids. I'm Lisa Lucera, Fox News. Multiple states suing Facebook and Instagram parent company Meta, claiming the company used tactics that made the platforms addictive to children.
6: A former senior researcher at Meta testifying that after a whistleblower went public about alleged harms to children, employees were told not to share research with other workers. A psychology professor at San Diego State University who has previously testified before Congress about how social media negatively impacts young people's psychological health will return to the stand Thursday. California, Colorado, Kentucky, and New Jersey are leading a group of 29 states accusing Meta of deliberately creating features that lead to mental health harms, including addiction, and of collecting minors' data without parental consent, violating federal law. Meta has repeatedly pushed back against the allegations, arguing it has a strong record of protecting teens.
5: Fox's Kristen Goodwin, the trial judge who presided over the case of Carmelo Anthony, the Texas teen convicted of stabbing another teen to death at a track meet last year, has been removed from the case as the defense seeks a new trial. Anthony's legal team argued District Judge John Roach enforced overly strict courtroom rules and gave an interview after the trial was over. President Trump appears to be lukewarm on the idea of restarting talks with Iran.
7: It'll either be extremely good and oil prices are going to drop like a rock, or we'll continue to do exactly what we're doing.
5: Again, the president said a lot of boats are going through the Strait of Hormuz, insisting the U.S. has control of it. Britain's Prince Harry and wife Meghan have decided to return to the United Kingdom, but Britain's Daily Telegraph reports they will not resume their roles as working members of the royal family. The couple gave up the royal positions more than 6 years ago and moved to California to pursue contracts with media companies. 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
5: Federal marshals released video showing the sights and sounds of a deck collapse in Missouri that injured cops and agents.
20: It happened in late July as local police and federal marshals were at the Missouri home of a registered sex offender when the deck they were on collapsed.
21: Yeah, I'm good.
20: Many of them suffered injuries, including broken bones, but they are expected to recover. Another recording, not on the deck, showed nearby agents responding quickly. The Marshal Service released the images and audio. Law enforcement was serving a warrant to the sex offender who had not complied with release terms. Gernal Scott, Fox News.
5: Thousands of cats and dogs in Texas animal shelters are at risk of being euthanized because of the new world screwworm.
22: The screwworm can lay eggs that hatch into flesh-eating larvae in wounds on any mammal. The ASPCA says last year, Texas had more unadopted dogs transferred out of its shelters than any other state, nearly 89,000. About 53,000 cats were sent to other states, too. But all that's on hold as the majority of states have restricted the movements of pets from screwworm-infested areas. Jill Nato, Fox News.
5: Telescope has spotted what scientists are calling the fastest known star in the Milky Way. They say it's zipping around a massive black hole at the center of the galaxy. The scientists say the star is using the energy of the black hole to harness energy without falling in. The findings were published today in the journal Nature. Wall Street stocks rose after the Treasury Department said it'll buy more U.S. government bonds, and strong profits from Target and other companies helped support the market. The Dow gained 119, the Nasdaq added 41. I'm Lee Silvestro. This is Fox News.
23: Texas Park and Wildlife in Hutchinson County have confirmed a drowning at Lake Meredith happened at the Spring Canyon Day Use area Saturday. The deceased person's body has been recovered. Identity is pending. The Hutchinson County TPWD is working with Lake Meredith recreation officials as well as authorities from area police and fire agencies. There has been a years-long effort in Texas to remove books that talk about sex and violence from school libraries. Lieutenant Governor Dan Patrick says that there has been a pushback by librarians who feel they're being censored.
24: What we're finding out is about 80% of the school districts have not done anything. Some school districts push back even when they're told about the books they have. Some superintendents don't know what's on the shelves. Teachers don't know what's on the shelves. The librarians know.
23: He says they're not banning books, but he says taxpayer dollars should not be spent on books with adult topics to be placed in public schools. For KGNC News, I'm Michael J. Stevens.
25: KGNC.
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36: 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And if you're a naysayer, we're going to put you right to to the head of the list at 866-439-5277. 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And, of course, you can always vote in our X poll. 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Today's question, should schools pay students up to $100 a week simply because they got perfect attendance going to school? Detroit schools are talking about doing this, $50 a week for perfect attendance among middle schoolers, grades 6 through 8. In high school, up to $100 a week times, say, 36 weeks of school adds up to quite a sum. So the question is, should we be paying kids to go to school? And my answer to that is no. Absolutely not. American taxpayers pay some of the highest costs in the world for public education. That is enough of a payoff. Having to bribe kids to show up for an education already funded by the American taxpayer, I think that is outrageous. Today's poll on X can be found at Lars Larson Show and at LarsLarson.com. Let me go first to Matt in Idaho. Hey, Matt, are you there? Welcome to the program.
0: Hey, Lars, how are you doing today?
36: I'm doing quite well. What's on your mind?
0: Well, sir, you had stated some things about the crime rate earlier, and, you know, anytime I hear that stuff on media anymore, it's just so skeptical as to, you know, some of the numbers that came out from our last administration. And I know you had stated murder, and I guess murder can be tracked pretty well, but I guess that would I would wonder about where the homicide rate is over the same term.
36: Homicide versus murder. I mean, because the only reason you differentiate homicide is any man death.

0: That's what homicide means, is man death. Murder is when you intentionally kill somebody, so you can have lots of deaths of people that are merely homicides without being murders. But why are you concerned about comparing the two of those?
1: Well, it's just some of the numbers that we heard. We had found out over the last administration that a lot of crimes just weren't even reported anymore.
0: Yeah, can I interject this? Murder is one of absolutely those categories that seems extraordinarily unlikely to go unreported. There are other crimes that are famously underreported, like rape, like even assaults may be underreported because somebody might be assaulted or mugged, and they might decide, I don't want to go through all the razzmatazz of filing a report and talking to the police and all that. But with murder, we can agree that murder in almost every case is going to get reported, isn't it?
1: Well, isn't murder, though, a known suspect rather than homicide being an unknown suspect?
0: No. Let me explain the difference.
1: Okay.
0: Because a homicide, that means man death, is any death of a person caused by another person. So let's say I'm driving down the street and I'm not drunk. I'm not going over the speed limit. I'm not driving dangerously. And somebody runs out in front of me, and I hit them with my car, right? So that person has died. That person dies. They're hit by my car. If I did not intend to hit them, if there's no evidence to suggest that I did it on purpose, it's a homicide. It's a death caused by another human being, but it's not murder.
1: I thought that was manslaughter.
0: It can be manslaughter. It can be manslaughter. It can be murder. It can be negligent homicide, or it can be just an accident. And there are, in fact, cases we've covered before on this show where somebody accidentally hits another person with a car, the police investigate, and they determine this was entirely just an accident. Unfortunate, yes, but a deliberate action by the driver, punishable by being convicted of a crime, no. That makes sense?
1: Okay.
0: It has nothing to do with whether you know the person who did it or not.
1: Okay. No. I appreciate the clarification on that. It's just, Lars, you have to understand, you know, us listeners, you know, sometimes you hear stats come over the media, and it's just so skeptical anymore with the different things that come out of different media sources.
0: Okay, but the reason I ask you, Matt, is can we be sure that in almost every case where somebody has died, so either a dead body turns up and it's clearly not natural causes, so that's a dead body, or somebody is shot in a shooting, whether it's a shooting between gangs or a shooting at an armed robbery, all of those are going to be reported. If those numbers have gone down dramatically under Trump compared to Joe Biden, we should be able to have pretty solid numbers on all of that, shouldn't we?
1: I would assume so, and I would be under the agreement that me and my family, we do feel safer with the new administration. It was just one of those things I heard. I had just turned on the radio and heard some of those stats coming out, Rollers. So, you know, I just wanted to always follow up on that and just check the sources, you know?
0: No, I appreciate that because, in fact, I'm glad to see that it appears that our crime rate is down, that we're safer. I mean, they're saying that according to the FBI, they have this uniform crime report that I've been covering for, I don't know, 30 or 40 years. They're saying the crime report shows an 18% decrease in the murder rate compared with the previous year. So 2025 compared to 2024. It was a lot more deadly under Joe Biden, under President Autopen, than it has been under President Trump. And you know what ought to bother Americans the most is that when you saw President Trump give all that attention to Washington, D.C., a lot of us felt like, well, hold on a second. Are we just chopped liver because we're not the nation's capital? But you know where it was handy? It showed that when Trump said, I'm going to clean up Washington, D.C., and the local authorities, including the mayor of D.C., who's a screaming left-wing liberal, and they all screamed like a stuck pig and said, no, you're not.
1: Yeah,
0: you're not going to come in and do this. And he said, yeah, I am. And in 30 days, he made such a difference in D.C. that even the notoriously liberal mayor of D.C. had to admit, hey, this is a good deal. And I was stunned when she said it, but it was about 3 weeks in, she said, this is working. I'm going to continue to do this. Now, if you
1: It's shocking to see that that hasn't gone to some of the other major metropolises, Houston, Chicago, Seattle, Los Angeles.
0: Can I tell you what's missing? Here's what's missing. Yeah. When you see this worked in D.C., a notoriously violent city, whether you like it or not, it's our nation's capital, but it's a notoriously violent city. It at various times in the last 50 years, has had one of the highest murder rates in the world. But when Donald Trump can clean it up in about 3 or 4 weeks, you would expect that reporters in every other notoriously dangerous city, like, say, Chicago, would go right to the mayor of Chicago and say, hey, we routinely have 60 shootings every weekend. We usually have 6 or 8 people who get murdered every weekend. Are you going to do the same thing that Donald Trump has done in Washington, D.C.? And if not, why not? Now, do you know what's happened is most reporters are liberals. They don't like Donald Trump. They did like Joe Biden. And they don't want to ask those questions. If they actually ask that question of the mayor of New York, the mayor of Chicago, the mayor of Philadelphia, the mayor of these other big liberal cities, they might be able to actually get some changes. But they don't want to ask those questions because those questions are messy. They want to continue to dislike Donald Trump, and I very much appreciate the call. By the way, glad to get your calls at 866-HEY-LARS. That's 866-439-5277. Send your emails to talk@LarsLarson.com. Coming up, a federally illegal drug just rang the bell on Wall Street. Is big marijuana getting rich off a hidden health crisis? We'll talk about that coming up next.
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0: disagree with Lars? 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
1: Hey, welcome back to the program. Is big marijuana going to become the next big tobacco? I thought we'd talk about that, and we'll talk about it with Kevin Sabet, who is a, Kevin Sabet is the president and CEO of Smart Approaches to Marijuana and a former drug policy advisor to the Clinton, Bush, and Obama administrations, author of the new book, One Nation Under the Influence. And Kevin, I should warn you up front, I'm not a fan of marijuana. I live in a state where it's legal. I don't like it. I don't like it as a drug. I don't like what it does to people. And I opposed its legalization in the places where it's been legalized. But those are my biases. So let's go from there.
2: Well, that makes two of us. I mean, marijuana is not the drug most people think it is. It's not what the boomers remember from the 70s or 80s. This is a super strength, really potent, genetically bred, refined intoxicant that is toxic, actually, and has been increasing its strength up to 99% of the shatter. It's causing psychosis, suicide, schizophrenia. It's a huge problem. It's a ticking time bomb in our country, and we've just been taking it too lightly.
1: So how is it that we've got to that point? Because with, say, cigarettes, and I don't smoke cigarettes either. I've smoked cigars, and I occasionally have a cigar, but it's very occasional these days. But why is it that we're constantly reminded, well, smoking increases your chance of lung cancer, but we don't have a similar regular regime of being told, by the way, regular smoking of the kind of marijuana they produce today produces a certain percentage of psychosis in people? You'd think that would be one of those warnings that we would be all about these days as more and more states are agreeing to legalize the stuff. Why isn't that happening?
2: Yeah. Well, it's not happening because there's, I mean, I'm not a conspiracy theorist, but there's a massive cover-up by the political class and by the industry whose business it is to profit off of addiction. They only make money if people use a lot of marijuana. And now we know there are more marijuana daily users than alcohol users or cigarette smokers. Now, I don't want people to drink or smoke cigarettes either, like you. We're not advocating for that either. You know, if your headlights are broken, you don't break your taillights just to be consistent. So let me be very clear. But marijuana messes with your mind in a way that cigarettes don't. Marijuana causes psychosis in a way that alcohol doesn't. So it is fundamentally, it stays in your system longer. It is a different, more dangerous drug. And there should be warnings, but there's an industry out there. They're paying off politicians. I don't care if Republicans and Democrats. If you name a Democrat, I'll name a Republican. Name a Republican, I'll name a Democrat. It's a, unfortunately, they are equal opportunity sort of spenders in terms of political donations. And that's really why we're not hearing as much as we should about it.
1: Well, and by the way, I'll tell you one phenomenon. I don't know what name you'd put on it, but I, you know, when I've told people I'm not crazy about marijuana, and they'll say, well, have you ever tried it? Twice in high school, twice in college, thought it was stupid both times, haven't done it since. So I'll have people say, yeah, but don't say it out loud, Lars, because it's not cool.
2: Yeah.
1: You know, you're going to be an old fuddy. You're going to be an old boomer. They'll say, okay, boomer. But I don't understand why it is that people who understand these things about the drug, that it is more dangerous, are not warning their friends, because it sounds like we're going to replay what we've done with tobacco and alcohol and everything else. And 20 years from now, we'll have states and cities and counties suing the government saying, how dare you approve this stuff and make a whole bunch of psychotic, dangerous people.
2: Yeah, well, I do think the lawsuits are coming. I mean, it took us 50 years, more than that, 60, 70 years to have lawsuits for tobacco. We're beginning the lawsuits already for marijuana, so it's actually, that's actually happening right now. But it's going to happen in bigger ways because there are more and more people. My organization, SAM, Smart Approaches to Marijuana, yep. We run a parent action network for parents that have been affected by this. We're getting calls almost every day, emails almost every day by parents who don't know where to go. They've lost their kids, basically, or they almost did. And it's just, it's a huge, huge problem that is, and this industry is going to be held accountable. We're a very litigious society. So at some point they will. Right now they're laughing all the way to the bank, but it's going to come to roost one day.
1: Okay, I'm talking to Kevin Sabet. He's president and CEO of Smart Approaches to Marijuana. His newest book is One Nation Under the Influence. Tell me what we should make of Trulieve. I think I'm pronouncing that right, which is described as a federally illegal marijuana company. So we have a company that rings the closing bell on the New York Stock Exchange when it's trafficking in a kind of drug that is still illegal under federal law.
2: Yeah, it's pretty amazing. Well, they're led by a woman named Kim Rivers. She's quite a force. She's best friends, or very good friends, I should say, with Susie Wiles, the chief of staff.
3: Oh,
2: she's been in with the president many times. Yeah,
3: yep.
2: They've given millions to the president as well. So unfortunately, this is about money. It's all about money. It comes down to money. And that's what's happening right now. So it's very, very unfortunate that that's the case.
1: Okay, but hold on. You can help me out. Look, I'm a Trump supporter.
2: Yeah.
1: And it took me by surprise when a guy who famously doesn't like smoking, doesn't like drinking, talks about his late brother, and then all of a sudden says, yeah, marijuana, that's okay. Is that how that came about?
2: It came about because of money. Yeah, he's making a distinction. He said,
4: in his mind, I believe he's making a distinction between medical and non-medical. Now, the reality is that distinction is very blurry. Look,
2: I am... You know, I'm not against, people using the components of marijuana who are, you know, sick and dying. This isn't really about that, although it's not really been proven, I'll tell you that. But, you know, if they claim it helps them and they have, you know, their terminal illness, that's a different story. But he's making this distinction between that and recreational or non-medical use, when in reality, it's a very, very blurry line. And so that's how he's making the distinction. He even said at the signing ceremonies when he allowed this, he said, well, I don't want kids to do it. I don't want to do it. I'm not going to use it. You know, so you're right. Like, he doesn't see that contradiction, but it is a glaring contradiction.
1: Well, and I got to tell you, Kevin, look, I've been doing this a long time. So I was in a state of Oregon. I was a reporter, and I was not a talk show host at the time, when they said, we're going to make it legal for medical purposes. And they took sworn testimony from the medical community. And these doctors came in and said, in a state of about 4 million people, you got about 2,000 people who could arguably benefit from medical use of marijuana. And then they began handing out the medical marijuana cards. Do you know how many they handed out? 80,000 of them. And their medical testimony was 2,000 of those are glaucoma, cancer, chemotherapy, blah, blah, blah. And you say, hold on, how is it you got 80,000 of them? Because all these people saw the medical card as the gateway to say, I can go down and get pot. I'll call it medicinal, kind of the way Granny Clampett used to talk about her rheumatism medicine. You know, and that's what it reminded me of. I know. I'm really a boomer now, right?
2: No, but it's true. I mean, the Lancet Medical Journal, all the major medical journals have found that there's no real medical benefit, that it's mainly placebo, it's in your head. You know, maybe there's components that are helpful for nausea related to chemotherapy. We used to say for AIDS wasting syndrome when that was a thing. Of course, we don't have AIDS wasting syndrome, thank God, anymore. People aren't dying of AIDS anymore. They're not dying of wasting in the United States, but it would help you with your appetite. So that's why they would say that for that. But really for everything else that these states have gone crazy. They're allowing it for headaches and hangnails and opioid use disorder. Like, okay, you're addicted to heroin, take weed. I mean, it makes zero sense. There's no evidence for it. But that's how they did it. They said, we're going to do medical first, put the camel's nose under the tent, and then we're going to have full legalization. And that's literally, that is exactly this process they followed.
1: Unbelievable. Kevin, it's a pleasure to have you on. Glad to remind people, your book is called One Nation Under the Influence, and Kevin heads up Smart Approaches to Marijuana. That's Sam. He is the president and CEO. We appreciate your time.
2: Appreciate you, Lars. Thanks so much.
1: Thank you, sir. That is Kevin Sabat. Coming up in a moment, I'll get to your phone calls and emails. And the left spent years accusing Republicans of racism, but a major GOP primary is putting that claim to the test. Does the result change your argument? We're going to talk about that next and get to your phone calls and emails. You're listening to the Lars Larson Show.
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0: WGNC Amarillo now breaks away from regular programming for the following broadcast of Texas Rangers baseball.
1: British performer Ahura.
2: Exactly.
1: Yeah.
2: Yeah, so I think some of the meeting members are like, these people are absolute lunatics.
3: The pelvic thrusting is done with a hula hoop.
2: Is it?
3: No, of course not.
2: No.
3: It's all, dude, I've seen one of these.
2: Yes, they try to normalize a lot of complete nonsense, and that's just another example of it. So, yeah, have fun with that one. That'll be fun. Also, this whole thing with CNN, this was, I mean, depending on your sense of humor, kind of funny that Erin Burnett, you know Erin Burnett out front, it's one of the big shows.
3: Yep.
2: And she has on Natalie Harp's estranged brother. Have you guys seen the clip?
3: Natalie Harp is the woman that was on the plane with Trump, correct?
4: Yeah, this is the person who does Trump's social media posting for him, young lady, who also credits him with saving her life because she had brain cancer, and because of Right to Try, she was able to get experimental treatment that brought her back from the brink.
2: Yes. And Toss Off in Georgia, you know, is intimating, well, there's something going
3: right,
2: on there.
3: Exactly, there, that there was an affair there.
2: Blah, blah, blah, blah, blah, blah, blah. So because of that, and her name is out there, they put the estranged brother on. And since you've seen the video, this dude looks like the stoner loser.
4: Yes.
2: The hat, the hair, the glasses, like, yeah.
4: It's like burnout loser Lib is estranged from his family. Really? That never happens.
2: And they've just heard rumblings of this story that they were just appalled by. Go ahead and roll the audio.
5: Two sources, Preston, are telling CNN that your sister was involved, okay, back in October 2023, right? The context here is Donald Trump's motorcade was going to leave Trump Tower for a court appearance, okay? And they were all getting into the motorcade.
6: Oh, yeah.
5: There was sort of a screaming match about who was getting in what car, and it turned out that there wasn't room for Natalie. So she insisted, she said no, Trump had personally asked her to come to this court appearance, so she needed to be in the car. Now, according to these sources, the end result is that your sister jumped into the trunk of one of the motorcade vehicles to go to the court appearance in Lower Manhattan.
6: That's really funny. I didn't even know about that.
5: I mean, what is your reaction to that? I mean, you're laughing, but I mean, is it funny or what? I mean, you know her,
6: no,
5: so
6: no,
5: that's why.
6: Not. I'm sorry. It's actually kind of sad. That's obsession. That's like an unhealthy obsession with someone if you're going to jump into the trunk of their car. Like,
2: it's not funny, but I can't stop laughing.
4: It was the back of an SUV.
2: Yeah, that's not a trunk.
4: I read the report, and it says the trunk of the SUV. I've driven SUVs my whole life. There's not a trunk in the SUV. What are you talking about?
2: No, if you get in the back of it.
4: Yeah.
2: You've seen people do that before.
4: Of course.
2: There's not enough seats.
4: Yeah.
2: But that doesn't sell it. You got to say in the trunk,
4: right,
2: to make the person again think that, oh my gosh, they slammed the trunk on this person and they could barely breathe as they were going down the road. That's her crazy obsession with Trump.
3: Right. And Otto, the bus driver, hadn't heard it.
2: No. So, I mean, it's just nonsense. They try to make something out of what seems to be nothing.
4: You're right.
2: But what is your reaction to this?
3: Hoping for something better than that.
4: This absolute moron-looking guy, which, by the way, I mean, I talked about this a little bit last night. Like, my sister and I are completely polar opposites politically.
2: Mm-hmm.
4: Now, if she went and worked for a Democrat, a senator, or a president or something, and there was a story like that, and Fox News was like, Van Camp, you got to give us the details on this, I'd be like, go pound sand. That's my sister still.
2: Mm-hmm.
4: Like you would
2: have on CNN. We probably wouldn't have had the most credibility just by appearance and delivery.
3: No.

0: No, it was just a casual mention.
1: In Florida, probably going to be the first black man to be governor of Florida.
2: Well, he doesn't count.
1: Won the nomination.
2: Yeah, he doesn't count because he's Republican.
1: Apparently not. Like, we're not going to do that story at all.
0: No, it was a mention that he had won,
1: mm-hmm.
0: and that was it. And they moved on. There was nothing else behind it, nothing.
1: But my goodness.
0: No pictures of the celebration, no audio with him, nothing.
1: Well, and we'll get to more of the clips later. But
0: I was surprised.
1: Jeffrey Meade, who's a black man, has a popular following, made the point, which I think was good.
3: We've spent years hearing that Republicans are racist and hate black people due to the color of their skin. You know they don't like you, right? You know they're not for you, right? Let's just think about this. Donald Trump endorsed a black man to run the state that he lives in. He also endorsed that black man to essentially run a GOP stronghold at this point. Republicans then also agreed that they wanted him to run their state, a black man.
1: Okay, we'll just stop it right there. We'll get to the rest of it later on. The thing is, I didn't even think a thing about it, to be honest with you. I wasn't surprised.
0: Nope.
1: He's been strong for a long time. But to Jeffrey Meade's point, and knowing a lot of black people that still really believe that Republicans hate them and Donald Trump is completely racist, he had to make the point.
0: Yeah.
1: Which is just lost on a lot of us because we know most people don't care.
0: Well, they don't want to make the point because they got to continue with the narrative.
1: Exactly.
0: Yes.
1: But most of us just care, what are your ideas? Do you love the country? Do you want to do things that are going to help the country? The rest of it, maybe, 50 years ago?
0: Mm-hmm.
1: But not anymore. It's just ridiculous. Also, real quick, a tip of the cap again to Sophie Cunningham of the Indiana Fever. They played in Toronto last night. And I'll admit it, I watched about 5 minutes of the game. There was some better basketball last night. And, you know, Sophie Cunningham is becoming a pretty decent three-point shooter.
0: Yeah.
1: But I saw her get fouled and go to the line. Of course, they're booing, you know. I'm like, man, this is really something. Just for standing up for women.
0: Yeah.
1: In girls' sports, just they should not have to compete against males. That's what she said that created this whole firestorm, right? So she's asked about being booed. And, again, the way she handles media, I think, is fantastic.
4: But you know what? I will tell you, I want to shout out the Tempo crowd in the city. I think we've had so much fun. It's my first time being in Canada. It's a lot of our first times being in Canada. But the crowd was absolutely amazing. And, you know, I think that's what sports is all about. You're going to get boos. You're going to get cheers. But just the fact that they're so passionate, they're loud, and they're putting on for the city, I think it's amazing. So shout out to you guys for coming out and supporting.
0: Great answer. Great answer.
1: It doesn't bother me at all. I think it's great. Love the enthusiasm that you're bringing to this whole thing. Thank you. Man, that's how you do it. Really well done. Much to get to. Oh, it's Spain right now is pretty insane. We'll get to that. And the five stories we're watching today, much more coming right up.

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0: The Markley, Van Camp, and Robbins Show. Jamie Markley, David Van Camp, Scott Robbins. You know what it's time for. Yes, the five stories we're watching today.
1: All right, number five. After 71 years, the mail-order music giant Columbia House is shutting down for good.
2: Wow.
0: I didn't even know that thing was still going on.
2: I know.
3: I guess they were just doing DVDs. That's what I heard.
2: Oh, okay. They'd really gotten
3: out of the music business.
0: Well, maybe they should have went back to albums, where it all started, because albums came back.
3: They did.
2: I don't know.
3: How many albums do I still owe them? I don't know.
2: Maybe. Yeah, I know, right? I mean, I know, yeah. I've given them at least 71 pennies in my right. life to yes, get seven yes. CDs or yes. whatever it was.
0: Did you guys ever enroll in that?
3: I did.
0: You did?
3: Yeah.
0: Sometimes you would get the crappy album.
3: Well, you had to send the card back if you didn't want it, right?
0: Yeah, I didn't do it. My brother did it.
3: Yeah.
0: Yeah.
3: Yeah.
0: You'd be like, no.
3: If you didn't send the card back, you got like your third copy of Abraxas from Santana or something. Like, where did this come from?
0: Well, or they would get the new release, which I remember right. was the Vacation album from the Go-Go's.
3: Yeah.

0: know your brother. I can't imagine the glee when he got that one.
1: Oh, no.
2: No, he was not happy.
0: We got the beat.
1: That'd be okay. That was the hit. That was the album before.
0: Oh, okay.
1: Vacation had one song on it. That was it.
0: Vacation's all I ever
1: wanted. That was it.
3: Okay. Number four, a major upset in the U.S. Senate primary in Florida as Democrats nominated socialist Angie Nixon over hashtag resistance hero Alex Vindman. The Democrat Party gave Vindman $16 million for his campaign.
0: Unbelievable.
3: Nixon raised just $1 million. Turns out they don't want a carpet-bagging Yankee running in Florida. Nope. Number three, a tragic story. A 42-year-old woman named Carmen Lizette Pook was murdered near a jogging trail in Great Falls, Virginia earlier this week. It shocked the community because it's generally a safe, pretty affluent area. Well, the suspect, 19-year-old Alexis Antonio Cedillos Campos. He is an illegal alien from El Salvador who was let in by the Biden administration.
0: Nice.
2: Another illegal.
3: Number two, Iran is reportedly weighing attacks on military targets in Europe if the U.S. escalates the war. And number one, David Morenz, a former senior advisor to Anthony Fauci, has pleaded guilty to plotting to conceal federal records related to research on the origins of the deadly COVID-19 pandemic.
0: Uh-oh.
3: The Justice Department says he concealed or destroyed records of discussions related to COVID-19 research grants, including an effort to revive a controversial coronavirus grant.
2: Oh, yeah.
0: Wow.
3: That's huge.
2: And some of those emails, like I've already talked to our person that deals with the FOIAs. I got everything moved, so I think we'll be safe.
3: Yeah.
2: What is safe from what?
3: Mm-hmm.
2: Well, what are you talking about?
0: Mm-hmm.
2: Yeah. Rolling on Fauci.
0: Now, does the pardon cover him here?
3: Fauci?
0: Yeah.
3: Well, presumably it would. And I wonder if he has already, you know, rolled on Fauci, so to speak.
0: Right.
2: I'm guessing.
3: But right now, they're looking for ways to get around the pardon.
2: Man. And again, the whole thing with the pardon and the auto pen.
3: Mm-hmm.
0: Yeah.
2: There's a legal fight with that, too.
0: If they can prove it somehow, yeah.
2: Well, we definitely know it was the auto pen.
0: Well, yeah.
2: That part they know. They don't have to prove that. Is that legal?
0: Is that legal?
3: Yeah. Yeah.
2: Yes. Other news. Man, sad news. Frank Beard, ZZ Top drummer.
0: Oh, yeah.
2: Passed away at age 77. That's why they canceled shows a few weeks ago.
0: Well, no, I didn't. Yeah, I didn't know he hadn't been drumming with them for like over a year.
2: Well, he was on tour.
0: Well, not on this tour, apparently. He hadn't been with them for about a year. He'd been ill. That's my understanding.
2: I thought they canceled the show.
0: That's from our Texas friends today. But I mentioned that only because I thought the same thing.
2: Remember a couple of weeks ago when Cheap Trick was opening, and so they did the show at the Troubadour.
0: Right.
3: Yeah.
2: I thought that was because...
3: As I understand it, it was because he had gone into hospice care.
0: Gravely ill, yes.
3: And so Billy Gibbons was not going to go on.
2: Yes. But then it's this weird sort of thing that, well, the tour goes on this weekend.
0: Yeah, I know. That's...
2: I know. I knew,
3: David.
2: I don't like it. I know. Well, you could speak to it before Scott and I, because you grew up in Texas.
3: Yeah, well, grew up near Rosenberg, where he died.
2: Yeah.
3: Yeah.
2: Yeah.
0: Didn't you go to high school with his kid?
3: Well, no. His kid went to high school at the same high school I graduated from.
0: Okay.
3: But I don't
0: not,
3: think our
0: not
3: years
0: at the same
3: overlapped.
0: Time.
3: Yeah.
0: Right.
2: And now we know how rumors get started. Next on the Markley, Van Camp, and Robin Show.

0: Peekaboo. Peekaboo. Smile.
1: Smile, buddy.
0: Come on, smile. Oh, honey, he's still not smiling.
1: Maybe he's not a smiler.
0: Yeah, maybe he's just not a happy baby.
1: Maybe he's just being a boy. You know how boys are.
0: Or maybe he's teething. Oh, poor baby. I think his gums hurt.
1: Maybe he's just tired.
0: Or maybe his tummy hurts. He didn't eat that much.
1: Maybe he's not ticklish.
0: You think maybe he's scared of the dog?
1: Maybe he'll outgrow it. Maybe it's a phase. Maybe he just doesn't like smiling.
0: Maybe he has autism, and we can definitely do something to help.
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0: The Markley Van Camp and Robbins Show. Jamie Markley, David Van Camp, Scott Robbins. You know, you see some stories and it's alarming, and then it just kind of goes away. That's sort of the news cycle. Like a few weeks ago, Spain looks like a full-on invasion going on.
1: Yeah.
0: I mean, the images of that were like, wow, man.
1: Mm-hmm.
0: You saw it, Scott.
2: Yeah.
0: So, I mean, you're still dealing with the ramifications of that.
1: Yeah, a lot of the people went home. So what happened was there's this exclave called Ceuta in northern Africa that is Spanish territory, but it's on the continent of Africa. And they collapsed the border. A bunch of people coming in from Morocco just overran the territory. And some of them went back already, but then a lot of them are still hanging around hoping to get to Europe.
0: Yes. And so, you know, they've got news organizations there. Of course, you know, this Spanish mother, maybe you can understand part of what she's saying, David, but I can translate it as she's being interviewed. It's like, what are we ever going to do?
1: Yeah.
0: They've taken away the beach. They've taken away the park. In my neighborhood, it's packed. If my daughter goes out at 16, she has to go with her dad or me because they'll devour her.
2: Oh, my God.
0: Yeah. I can't take it anymore. I want them to go back to Morocco. She's trying to be nice. She's saying, I'm not saying they're all bad or all good. I don't want anything bad to happen to them. But please, they got to go because this is an invasion. It's terrible.
1: Yeah. Yes.
2: Well, dude, the video was striking.
1: Yeah, you got people sleeping on the streets. You got people breaking into homes, just sort of taking whatever they want. Because they figure those are the rules.
0: Exactly. Because it's allowed to happen. Well, and I know some people are frustrated with the way some of the things are going in the United States. But you got to admit, as far as illegal immigration, the Trump administration put an end to that.
1: Yes.
0: Well, and I'm sure it will come roaring right back.
1: Yeah.
0: If there's a Democrat in power.
1: Well, and my goodness, the Prime Minister of Spain, when that was going on, says, I want to remind everybody that diversity is our strength.
0: Are you joking
1: right now?
2: Yeah.
0: Tell it to that lady right there.
1: Right.
0: Who's just crying for some sort of help. It's just bonkers. And on PMS Now, they're talking about we need to keep Haitians here.
1: Yes. So MS Now, they brought on some dude named Kurt Anderson who wrote a book about groundbreaking fiction right here. It's about an American Civil War in the near future, a divided nation.
0: Okay.
1: Yeah, and it's, you know, it's this, like, Trump deranged fever dream kind of thing.
0: Okay.
1: And then commentator Mike Barnicle told him that he sees us going in that direction because temporary protected status for people from Haiti is ending.
0: Barnicle said that?
1: That's going to cause the Civil War.
0: All right, roll.
3: We were just talking about just now reminds me that the fracturing might also be taking place right here, right now, in front of our eyes. And I'm talking specifically about Haitian people who are here. They once were under TPS, temporary protected status. That's gone for them. They are among the hardest working young people who have come to America over the last year. You can't go into a hospital without finding Haitians, helping people, working for people. And yet the fracturing...
0: I would beg to differ. I've done it. Yeah. I don't know what you're talking about. Are you just talking about D.C. or New York?
1: Your mileage may vary depending on where you live.
0: I guess so.
2: No, not in the hospitals I've been to.
0: Well, man of the people, Mr. Barnicle here.
2: Yeah.
0: Okay, anyway.
3: Today, it's not occurring in the 2040s. It's just occurring right in front of our eyes with very few people with official power saying, hey, wait a minute, wait a minute. We're ruining this country by fracturing what the country is all about.
4: Well, precisely. I mean, we're doing so many kind of unforced errors, to use your baseball fans' terminology. And really, I wouldn't, you know, you could even argue, maybe it's a little hyperbolic, but it's suicidal of us as a nation to do such a thing.
0: No. What's been suicidal is the empathy.
1: Yeah.
0: Okay? And not paying attention and letting other cultures come in and divide. Because other countries have known that's how you destroy the United States. You destroy it from within with fractures. And just dopey people that are trying to be good-hearted well, yeah, we should allow A, B, and C. You know, what's wrong with having 8 mosques over here? Well, see where that goes in 50 years. Good luck.
2: We're not saying you can't come here. What we're saying is there's a way to do it.
0: Well, there should be assimilation.
2: There's laws, and there's assimilation that goes with it. Yes.
0: Yeah.
2: But in terms of welcoming, my God, yes, we welcome.
0: Of course.
2: Yeah, I mean, it's just the ridiculousness of
0: but
2: the whole thing.
0: But there also has to be a legal way to do it.
2: Yes. And once you're here, to behave yourself.
1: Right. And for the Haitian population,